0: His Longhorns at 46-14. It's Aiden Robbins in right field leading it off. Carson Tinney catching and batting second. Anthony Pack Jr., left fielder, batting third. Adrian Rodriguez hit for the cycle. Only the third in the history of the College World Series yesterday against Alabama. He's at short and batting cleanup. Batting fifth, the DH, Ethan Mendoza. Temo Becerra is second base, batting sixth. Batting seventh, first baseman Ashton Larson. Casey Borba, third base, batting eighth. Batting ninth in center, it's Darian Pendergrass. They'll be in the field behind left-hander Luke Harrison. Harrison with a 4.29 ERA, a 6-3 record, making his 16th start of the year in 77 and two-thirds innings. He has struck out 89. He has allowed an opponent's batting average of 232. And those are your starting lineups presented by Berger, Elliott, and Pritchard. Be sure to have Berger, Elliott, and Pritchard, CPAs, in your company's starting lineup. Our umpires tonight, Billy Van Rapphorst calling balls and strikes, Linus Baker at first, Rick Allen at second, Mark Wagers is at third. As they wrap up their meeting with the head coaches, we will wrap up our business in the pregame show, and Mike and I will have first pitch between Georgia and Texas, elimination game in bracket two, right after these words. In association with 1620 The Zone, you're listening to the Men's College World Series on the NCAA Radio Network.
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0: Welcome back to Omaha. Tuesday night baseball between Texas and Georgia. Longhorns getting ready to take the field. Crowd filling in here at Charles Schwab Field. Still filing in with this later than usual start. We start at 7 o'clock local time. Typically, we've been starting at 6 p.m. local time, so maybe the folks doing a little bit more down at the downtown establishments. But I'm guaranteeing you, once we get this thing rolling here, we're going to have another full house. We've had some great crowds all week long here at the Men's College World Series, as per usual. And with these two great brand names and all this talent on the field, you would be a fool if you had a ticket not to use it tonight.
7: Totally agree. I'm going to see, just going back to this afternoon, a really good Monday afternoon crowd, too, I felt like, with West Virginia here. Like, they brought a ton of people. So, you're right. It is amazing over the, 15 years that and I've been doing this, coming to the Men's College World Series, how much more consistently big the crowds have been. And this has been, this is going to be a really fun one tonight. This is a huge game. This is

0: Now, these two didn't meet during the regular season. These are two of the top teams in the country. And obviously Georgia got the first one. So it's going to be, there's a lot of talent on the field. You're right, John. It's going to be a really fun game tonight.
1: And certainly Carson Tinney would like to make up for the two errors he had. It was such an unusual game on two drop third strikes. To have throwing errors, it led to run scoring and really kind of helped make up the difference in that loss. And Tinney, who has been an excellent catcher, an excellent receiver all year long, certainly would like to atone for that. And Texas would like to get themselves a win and give themselves a shot against the Oklahoma Sooners, the surprise 2-0 team in bracket two. As we look out on the mound to left-hander Luke Harrison. As you mentioned earlier, Mike, he's not going to be overpowering, but he can be a little bit crafty against this lineup. What's going to be most important for him?
0: You know, I was talking to the great Keith Moreland, the radio announcer for Texas, and he said that one of the keys with Harrison is the key to all left-handed pitchers, really. How does he command the fastball into righty, so to his glove side? And that's going to be the big thing, especially with three big right-handed hitters right off the top. Is he able to get strikes on the inside part of the plate? Because if he can, then it's going to make his slider play better. It's going to make his curveball play better. It's going to get a little bit more chase. So watch and listen early on for where that fastball location is. If it's leaking out over the middle, he's in trouble. If he's able to consistently get strikes on the inner third and keep those Georgia hitters from diving out over the plate, it's going to be a really good night for him. This guy knows what he's doing on the mound. Luke Harrison is a very, very good pitcher. He has high pitch ability, and that makes up for the lack of stuff.
1: He's also a fifth-year guy, so he's been around the block a few times. As we're ready for our first pitch of the game, Trey Phelps stands in, and the first pitch is in there for a strike, a fastball at 92. First pitch presented by Twisted Thunder Fireworks, a new twist to the local fireworks selection in Nebraska and Iowa, TwistedThunder.com. The 0-1 to Phelps. Didn't mean to go. He did. He went around on 93, and it's quickly 0-2.
0: It almost looked like it surprised Phelps a little bit, but that was a fastball that was on the inside part of the plate. And again, that's going to be the spot. Let's see if he's got him set up for a breaking ball here.
1: The 0-2 pitch is swung on, hit high and in the air, foul ground, and that will reach the seats. We talk about it often with these night games. What is the impact of the sun? Right now, it's more of a hazy sun, so it's not as pronounced, the shadows across home plate. It also doesn't appear to be as bright for the left fielders, though Anthony Pack is holding the glove up to his eyes as a swing and a miss at a 91-mile-an-hour fastball sends Trey Phillips back to the dugout with a strikeout.
0: Yeah, that one, again, on the inside part of the plate, and Harrison executing exactly the way he wanted to the leadoff man.
1: So there's a little bit more cloud cover to our west and a little more haze in the air. And so it doesn't appear as if the usually hard-to-play left field conditions are as evident here tonight. But we'll see when a ball gets hit that way. Here's Daniel Jackson, who makes a swing and a miss. Had a breaking ball, and it's nothing and one.
0: He got started with a curveball there. Jackson's going to be a real key for Georgia tonight. Had a home run, nearly missed one to end the game yesterday.
1: 10 for 30 in the NCAA tournament with five home runs. Here's the wind and the pitch by Harrison. Swung on and missed. Change up. I believe Trackman was a little late responding. No balls and two strikes. Here's Harrison's 0-2 pitch. Swing and a miss. He struck him out on a fastball. A great start for Luke Harrison as he sets down Phelps and Jackson swinging.
0: Again, working in, working in. He started Jackson soft and then went to the fastball with two strikes. So we've seen him attack Phelps with the four-seamer early on and really go after him with the fastball. And then we saw him go after Jackson soft, soft to set up the fastball.
1: So two out for Ryan Luhol. 3 for 9 in the College World Series. He fouls this one back. Luhol, the sophomore from Coconut Creek, Florida, transferred in from Dayton, where he was a first-team freshman All-American last year, batting 361. Here's the 0-1, and Luhol takes upstairs. 1-1.
0: where he had success the other night against

0: Texas. It was balls that he was able to get the head out on and hit hard down the left field line.
1: Which is what he did on Dylan Valantis. The pitch. Missed outside. Jackson trying to frame, but it missed. A fastball, and it's 2-1. So far, heavy dose of fastballs from Harrison.
0: Yeah, and those were the first two pitches that he's had that have missed the strike zone. I mean, he's been on the attack. When Luke Harrison's on, it's a lot of strikes. Again, not overpowering, but the dude knows what he's doing on the mound.
1: 2-1 the count. Two out, nobody on. Harrison's ready in the pitch. Swing and a foul ball backing out of play to the left. Right, left, right, left, right.
0: It is troops night.
1: That's why I did it. 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Shop Westwood Plaza for all your summer needs. 120th and Center, managed by Omni Partners.
0: I guess that means we got our marching orders, huh?
1: Yes, the audience would like us to march right on out. We'll be miming the rest of this broadcast. Here's the 2-2 pitch from Harrison. Missed outside with a fastball. And Harrison's got some good velo tonight. 95 on that one.
0: A little sneaky quick there, but he couldn't get it trapped inside the box. That is the strike zone.
1: 3-2. Swing and a miss. He got him. Three straight swinging strikeouts for Luke Harrison. An electric start for the Texas fifth-year senior. We head to the bottom of the first. Georgia nothing and Texas coming to the plate. From 1620 The Zone and the NCAA Radio Network, this is the Men's College World Series.
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0: gone further than five innings in a game since April the 11th against Florida when he shut down the Gators on two hits. He's pitched a couple of times in this NCAA tournament. There's a strike taken by Aiden Robbins. Robbins 1-for-8 here in Omaha.
1: Ground ball machine when he's on. And Vigue, probably to your point, goes through the order twice and they're into that bullpen.
0: The pitch swung on and missed. A breaking ball from Vigue.
1: That is if he's on, but he gets a ton of grounders. And in fact, one of the things that's so unique about him is generally you see right-handed pitchers that throw sinkers or two-seamers have a lot of trouble with lefties. His ground ball rate against them is actually 72% this year. That's immensely high.
0: And a swing and a miss went to the slider, which he will throw a lot, especially when ahead. And Aiden Robbins is down on strikes. So far, we've had four batters in this game. No one's been able to put the ball in play.
1: And Vigue, I mean, again, it's going to be 95 to 97 for the most part with some sink. But that breaking ball at 87 miles an hour had a ton of depth to it. It was a really, really good slider. If he's going to keep throwing that up at the righties in this lineup, it's going to be a long night for Texas hitters, too.
0: Here's Carson Tinney. Still without a hit, but he walked four times yesterday in the win over Alabama. He takes outside ball one. 10 for 24 in the tournament. Two home runs, four runs driven in. Top three round draft prospect, according to MLB.com. Carson Tinney, the former Notre Dame catcher, now with Texas in his lone season on the 40 acres, and ball two misses low, a fastball.
1: You know, he was actually just named to the finalist list for the Gold Glove Awards today as well. One of three players in this Men's College World Series award, the other two for North Carolina, Gavin Gallagher and Eric Paulson.
0: Here's a bouncing ball up the middle and a base hit. First hit of the College World Series for Carson Tinney as he bounces a fastball back through the middle. And we've got our first base runner of the night. Well, you knew Tinney wasn't going to be held hitless for long.
1: No, he's too good a hitter, and he carried this team offensively for a while. So did Aiden Robbins. And right now, Adrian Rodriguez is, and he's waiting in the on-deck circle behind Anthony Pack Jr. This freshman is so impressive.
0: 3-for-5 yesterday. Had it not been for Rodriguez, he would have been the star of the game. Drove in four, had a big three-run homer as he takes a strike. Packed this year with 12 bombs for Texas, 56 runs driven in. He's walked more than he struck out, which for a freshman is very impressive.
1: Incredible.
0: The 0-1 from Vigue. Slider missed down. 1-1.
1: I mean, that almost never happens in the SEC. The guys that I can remember that did it as freshmen were like Enrique Bradfield Jr. or Jacob Gonzalez, Vanderbilt, Ole Miss. I mean, that just, Anthony Pack Jr. is going to be a superstar.
0: The 1-1 is outside, 2-1.
1: That is if he isn't already.
0: Yeah. Hit 400 in SEC play, the first freshman to do so since Jake Mangum of Mississippi State in 2016.
1: Hit 400 against lefties this year. Like, he's been incredible.
0: Left-handed hitter, right-handed Dylan Vigue on the mound. The 2-1, big cut and a miss at a slider, and it's 2-2.
1: Another one. That one had even more depth than the one that he struck Robbins out on, and it was a back footer to Pack. And Pack, I mean, had no chance at it. He saw a fastball the whole way, and it was just diving.
0: Tinney on at first, one out for Texas, the pitch. Slider inside and low. And the count now full on Anthony Pack Jr.
1: Yeah, doubled up on it there, but I think he started in a little bit more than he wanted to, and that's why Pack was able to lay off.
0: Are you going with the sleeves tonight, the red undershirt. Runner goes, pitches outside, ball four. So a walk to Anthony Pack forces Tinney along to second. And look who's coming up. The man who can't be stopped. 5-for-5 yesterday. He hit for the cycle, added an extra double for good measure. A record-tying 7 runs batted in a Men's College World Series game.

0: He is 18 for 27 is Adrian Rodriguez with 16 runs batted in the postseason. And yeah, I'd go talk to my pitcher too before this guy takes his first swing.
1: Well, here's the thing is that there's already action in the Georgia bullpen. And we talked about this, right? Like, nobody is going to wait around. I think that might be, it's either Justin Bird or Jordan Stevens that's getting loose already. But Justin Bird's kind of been the relief ace. He's been the guy that has settled things down for them in big spots this year. But neither of these coaching staffs are going to let their starters struggle at all. If you run into trouble, they're on to the next guy, and it is Justin Bird who closed out that huge comeback win over Mississippi State in the Super Regionals.
0: Adrian Rodriguez, a switch hitter by trade, but has been forced to hit left-handed exclusively due to a hand injury. But he would be hitting left-handed anyway against Big U. And the first pitch is a slider over the outside corner for strike one. And Rodriguez is 7-for-8 here in Omaha. He's only been retired once. The 0-1 pitch, fouled back into the screen, 0-2.
1: Boy, he buried that fastball in the inside part of the plate, and I think Rodriguez was looking slider, and that's why he was so tardy on it. But now he's got him set up. If he can back foot him with a slider like he did earlier in the count against Pack, I think he may get a strikeout here.
0: Wide stance in the batter's box. The 0-2 pitch, fouled it back.
1: He went to the heater that time, and he just did fight it off.
0: Adrian Rodriguez last year was a freshman All-American. You heard from Jim Schlossnagel in our pregame show about what he thinks of Adrian Rodriguez, someone who next year will be draft eligible and certainly will be highly coveted. No balls, two strikes, the pitch. And he stays alive by fouling off a fastball into the seats.
1: I had a chance to talk to Ruder Riojas yesterday, John, about Rodriguez. And he was effusive in his praise for him as a teammate, for his work ethic, for his character, for everything that he has done. It was really interesting to hear the senior say that he was as special a player as he's ever been around. And from a makeup standpoint, is the best that he's ever seen.
0: No balls, two strikes, the pitch. Swung on, hit in the air towards center field, but Lujol is over there. He'll make the catch. Tagging is Tinney. He will go to third base. So for only the second time here in Omaha, Rodriguez is retired on a fly ball to center. First and third for the Horns, two out.
1: He hit it hard, but got it up in the breeze a little bit. The wind is starting to pick up and starting to blow in. It probably wasn't hard enough for it to really be driven to the alley, but we're going to start getting to the point, I think, pretty quickly here where some balls that get up in the breeze are going to get knocked down.
0: Yeah, the flags are starting to flutter. The American flag in center is actually kind of wrapped around the pole, so it's not at full extension, but the two World Series flags, and there goes a straight steal of second before the pitch. Nobody was paying attention to Anthony Pack, and he just trots into second base.
1: That's a page out of Georgia's playbook. Remember, Georgia did that to Texas the other night.
0: Right.
1: Texas was prepared for it, and there Anthony Pack Jr. trying to draw a throw, I think, to allow the runner to score from third, but
0: first pitch, strike, taken by Mendoza.
1: It wasn't thrown by Vigu and Tinney Held, but now a base hit would be two runs for Texas if Mendoza can come through it.
0: And Mendoza, despite playing through a sore shoulder, he is 5-for-7 here in Omaha. Went 3-for-4 yesterday with a pair of runs driven in. The pitch swung on and missed. He chased the slider away. Well off the plate, and it's nothing in two. So credit Vigu here. He's fighting back. He's one good pitch away and putting up a zero. No score, first inning. Runners at second and third, and the 0-2 pitch is fouled back, a slider.
1: Yeah, that one just had too much of the plate. It was the right idea, but he just couldn't execute quite the same as the pitch before, and that allowed Mendoza to stay alive.
0: Ethan Mendoza,

0: Batting with two out. The 0-2 pitch. Swung on and missed. He chased the slider. And Dylan Vigeau works around the base hit and the walk. And strands two. We're through one in Omaha. Georgia and Texas are scoreless in association with Westwood One. 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
4: O'Shaughnessy, Ishikawa, and Wynn due up for the Bulldogs here in the second of a scoreless game in Omaha. John Bishop, Mike Farron, Connor Happer to join us throughout the broadcast with notes from down on the field as O'Shaughnessy, Mike O'Shaughnessy, swings through a first pitch strike from Luke Harrison. Shift is on for O'Shaughnessy, who is 0 for 7 with 5 strikeouts here in Omaha. And just had a weak swing there. And an off-speed pitch for strike two.
5: Yeah, Harrison dominates lefties for the most part. And curveball, cutter, slider against him in addition to the two other fastballs that he throws.
4: The 0-2 pitch. Clipped him. The fastball came in tight and got a piece of O'Shaughnessy. Hey, he'll take getting on base however it takes.
5: And Jim Schlossnagel out of the dugout and would like Billy Van Rapphorst, our home plate umpire, to get the officials to look at it.
6: Texas is challenging the hit by pitch. The play's under review.
4: So Schloss has his doubts. We'll watch it on super slow-mo and tell you that Schloss lost the challenge.
5: Well, the question is, I think maybe did O'Shaughnessy stick his elbow into it? And that, I think, is what they're going to be looking at here. I hate the reviews on that call. I think it's really tough to see when you get it slowed down.
4: Don't even get me started.
5: You could talk yourself into him dropping the elbow intentionally there. I don't know. That's going to be, this one's above our pay grade.
4: Replay review presented by Jay Stinnett Contracting. When storms hit, we have you covered. JSCRestoration.com. I've got several problems with this rule, but my biggest problem is if for some reason it were overturned, it would be a strike. The pitch was over the chalk line.
5: Yes, I agree.
4: Here we go.
6: After review, the call is confirmed. The batter was hit by the pitch. There was no intent. Texas has one challenge remaining.
4: So they ruled that O'Shaughnessy was not moving into the pitch, and it will be a hit by pitch. And for Luke Harrison, it's the 12th batter he has hit this year.
5: 17 times Georgia's been hit by a pitch. ESPN just had this on their broadcast. 10 times with 2 strikes in the postseason.
4: Here's Ishikawa, first pitch swinging, skies one to center field. Pendergrass started back, now racing in, will make the catch. And that is a dangerous hitter to retire on one pitch. One out here in the second, powered by Orsi's Italian Bakery and Pizzeria, celebrating 100 years in business, located on the corner of 7th and Pacific. One out, one on for Ryan Wynn. two for seven here in Omaha. Right-hander awaits, and the pitch is outside, ball one. Wynn, who last year at Wolford led them in runs, hits, doubles, RBI, hit 331. He was a member of the SoCon All-Tournament team as a freshman, as this one's going to be fouled into

0: to the seats and into a mass of humanity, as I promised, another full house here in Omaha.
1: Well, that wind has really picked up. You know, you mentioned Pendergrass coming in to catch that shallow pop-up. It is really blowing in. It is going to be a tough hitter's night now.
0: Yep. This is the first one of the College World Series. There is a strike. And it's one ball and two strikes.
1: That does not play into George's hand, necessarily. No. Now, there's still some spots on the field, especially to right field in front of the video board, that you can get it out down the left field line, but it's going to be... middle of the field's going to play huge.
0: Ball two is up. We have had great hitting conditions, a lot of wind blowing out. Now, tomorrow, the winds are supposed to shift back out of the north and could be rather gusty as well. So it could make tomorrow very interesting. But tonight, it's a pitcher-friendly night. The pitch swung on, and did he miss? Yes, he did. Thought maybe he'd foul-tipped it, and it got dropped, but... that was just the white of Carson Tinney's pant that I had seen. So a strikeout, fourth one for Luke Harrison. Two away for Brennan Hudson. Hudson homered yesterday. One of three solo home runs. Look out. Wild throw over to first, and Ashton Larson had to dive back into foul territory to prevent an error. Trying to surprise O'Shaughnessy, who is no threat to be running. The first pitch to Hudson is high. Now, you talk about tonight's conditions and how much more difficult it will be to hit home runs. Here's a guy who can get it out of here if he hits it down the line with that video board protecting the wind. And he was swinging for the downs there. Got a fastball, but cut on and missed. It's 1-1.
1: Yeah, 22 homers for Hudson, and as a left-handed hitter, that's where the advantage is. But it almost never seems to play for the big guys. The big guys hit towards the power alleys, right? It's going to be somebody who doesn't normally hit homers who will get to take advantage.
0: There's a good curveball in there for a strike, and it's 1-2.
1: It's almost always what happens, is that it's the little guys that hit the home runs down the line.
0: One ball, two strikes, two out, runner at first. No score, top of the second. Pitch away with a fastball, and it's 2-2. Brennan Hudson also transferred 2 years ago from Georgia State. And he batted 326 with 12 home runs. The 2-2. Checked his swing on a pitch in the dirt. A breaking ball, and it's three balls and two strikes. So now the advantage for O'Shaughnessy is he'll be able to take off from first here with the pitch. Harrison shaking off, now acknowledging the sign. Here's the pitch. Swing and a miss. High fastball got him. And that is five strikeouts for Luke Harrison through the first seven batters in the Georgia order. No hits. One hit by pitch. One left to the bottom of the second. Nothing, Georgia and Texas from 1620 The Zone and the NCAA Radio Network. 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
2: It's a scorcher out there, folks. And if your AC's throwing wild pitches, it's time to call in the relief team. 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
3: 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Temo Becerra, first pitch swinging, lines one to right on the run, and a diving catch by Ryan Black as he spreads out on the beautiful grass surface prepared by Dan Blank and company. One out here in the Texas second.
4: Good jump by Black on that sinking line drive off the bat of Becerra. Wind knocking it down, he came racing in, made a fine play.
3: One pitch, one out for Ashton Larson. 0 for 7 here in the College World Series. Took the bat off the shoulder as if he was going to show bunt. Didn't offer at it and takes a strike. That'll get Trey Phelps a step or two closer at third. And the pitch, not showing bunt this time, takes a strike. Oh and two on Ashton Larson. Big U. Swing and a miss on a pitch in the dirt. They'll have to throw to first to complete the strikeout, and they do. Third strikeout for Dylan Big U, and there's already two away for Casey Borba.
4: Remember, three batters into this game, Georgia had the bullpen up.
3: Well, Big U wriggled his way out of it, getting the dangerous Rodriguez to fly out and striking out Mendoza.
4: Although I will say there's a contrast to the two bullpens, right? Texas is pretty quiet, and there's more fidgeting than a kid's birthday party going on right now in the Georgia pen.
3: Well, that's because you feed him that extra sugar cake, and you can't control them.
4: I think they would love to fill that bullpen up as a ball pit, though. That would be cool.
3: One. You get Connor to do a report for us out there. One ball, one strike as a pitch goes back to the screen.
4: I wonder if he's as terrified of that as he was of the Ferris wheel.
3: Yeah. You might want to make sure that that car that they were riding in that was properly disinfected after that ride. The 1-1 is outside. My dad would always have a way of settling down my birthday parties when I was a child as a person fortunate enough to be born on the 4th of July. He would just walk in with a road flare and say, it's time to light off fireworks. And I'd go, no! And that would pretty much settle things down. The 2-1. Swing and a miss. 2-2. It's nice when you can have a birthday where the whole country celebrates you.
4: At least you had a party.
3: Didn't last very long. The 2-2. Slider, chop foul.
4: Yeah, my dad's birthday is actually the 4th of July, too. And he always told me that the fireworks were for him. Yeah.
3: I was scared of fireworks until I was probably 9 or 10 years
4: old.
3: Dude,
4: I'm almost 50 and I'm still terrified of fireworks.
3: Well, now I'm not terrified by them. I'm triggered by them because it bothers the dog.
4: Well, I just don't want to light anything on fire in my hands. That's the problem. And yes, the
3: dog. Well,
4: that's
3: the key. You put it on the ground, then you light it. Then you run away. A line drive base hit into left center field for Casey Borba. It'll be the second Longhorn hit. It comes with two outs here in the second.
4: Well, number 8 hitter trying to ignite this offense for Texas, and Borba out in front on that, but the line drive to left As that snaps a string of four in a row set down by Vigue, and we'll bring up the nine-hitter Pettergrass. And that's not insignificant. You're clearing the nine spot in the order.
3: Yep.

0: We talked about it before. Vigy probably going to go twice through the order. It's a two-pitch guy, right? Basically, sinker, slider. That's what he's going to feature. And the shelf life on those guys can be really good unless they're executing at a premium level.
1: Outside with a fastball.
0: And what I mean by that is that hitters will make adjustments, and if they know there's only two pitches that are coming and they're moving two different ways, it makes it easier than guys who have three, four, five, six pitches to make that adjustment. So that's probably a huge portion of why Vigue's outings were short.
1: And a strike over the outside corner. One ball, one strike. Darian Pendergrass, 3-for-22 in the tournament, 0-for-5 in the College World Series. Two out, Borba at first. No score, bottom of the second. The pitch. Outside. 2-1. They have already tried to start the wave. It's kind of early for that. Well, I guess for the crowd, it's late. It's 7:42 local time. But it's early in the game.
0: But usually after 7:30, it's like cool?
1: Yeah. The 2-1. Slashed foul back into the seats. Pendergrass, a senior from Hartsville, South Carolina, was a real energizer for College of Charleston the last several years. The 2-2 swung on high fly ball down the line in right and into the seats. Now, it'd be something if Pendergrass was that unorthodox guy that could pull one into the right field seats on a night like this. He has not hit a home run this year. It's not really part of his game. But we did hit four of them last year at Charleston. Vigue's 2-2 is cut on and missed. Strike three. So the two-out base hit is left stranded. Texas is stranded 3-2. To the third we go. Georgia and Texas, 0-0. 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
1: 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Colby Branch to lead things off takes a strike over the inside corner. It was Colby and Kyle last night, the Branch brothers, playing opposite each other for Georgia and Oklahoma, respectively. The 0-1 is popped up foul and back and out of play. It was Kyle that got the better of Colby. Kyle, maybe here tonight watching the game, maybe watching from somewhere else. No balls,

0: Two strikes. Get a reset of the pitch clock. And the 0-2. Did he go? Nope. Linus Baker says no swing. Branch with 19 homers this year. Just 5 for 26, however, in the NCAA tournament. Quick pitch, and he went around. Went to kind of a quick slide step motion, did Harrison, and he surprised him and got a strike.
1: Yeah, the curveball that time and dropped it in there, and Branch tried to hold up, but Billy Van Ramphorst, our home plate umpire, said he went.
0: That is six strikeouts now for Luke Harrison.
1: He has looked really sharp to this point.
0: And here is the last man not to see him tonight, Ryan Black. Black pops it up. Foul ground, first base side, and out of play.
1: Yeah, another one of those balls that the wind is going to push towards the stand. That's another thing. With all this foul ground, you're going to see a lot of balls, or hear about a lot of balls, that are going to get pushed out of play with the wind blowing in the way it is.
0: Black just 4 for 24 in the NCAA tournament, 293 on the season, with 9 home runs and 32 runs driven in. Top of the third, scoreless. The 0-1. Called a strike at the bottom of the zone.
1: Popped in and out of Tinney's glove, but Billy Van Ramphorst says it's a strike. It's 0-2.
0: Harrison already 6/10 of the way to a career high in strikeouts. You can do the math.
1: That means 60% of the time works every time, I think.
0: The 0-2. Strike three on the outside corner. He is 7/10 of the way to a career high. 7 strikeouts. First one looking. First time through the order.
1: I mean, there's been one ball put in play against him, but it was a shallow fly ball to center field. Otherwise, the only thing that's prevented him from being perfect to this point is an 0-2 hit by pitch on Michael O'Shaughnessy.
0: That'll bring up Trey Phelps. Phelps second time through. Let's see how they adjust as he takes a strike.
1: You know, today's the anniversary of Gage Woods' no-hitter with the 19 strikeouts. He throws a little harder than Luke Harrison does.
0: Yeah. You predict? Are you calling the shot?
1: No, I'm just saying it's eerily similar with 7 strikeouts to the first 9 hitters.
0: The 0-1 misses inside. Connor Happer, do you have something for me in the bullpen?
2: Well, I'm out here. I mean, and I estimate we need about 1 million balls to fill it up with the ball pit, if you guys are looking for that. Not much of a party atmosphere down here, though.
0: Here's the 1-1. And he fouls it back into the seats.
1: I think we could actually figure out a number on that, Connor. If you could just walk off the square footage, and we could find the average dimension of one of those balls.
2: Okay, I'm going for it right now.
1: So like, yeah. But it's going to be three-dimensional. Remember, you have to width, and you're going to have to, I guess it's cubic footage of the whole thing. So okay. We have to measure from the bottom to the top.
0: Right, and then measure the height of the wall. We can get that measurement for you. Here's the 1-2. Swung on, and he foul tipped it, and a juggling. No, they're going to say strike three. So a juggle behind home plate by Carson Tinney, but he gathers it up, and a second strikeout of Phelps. That's 8 strikeouts for Luke Harrison, and he's through 3 scoreless. We head to the bottom of the third. Georgia and Texas, 0-0 from 1620 The Zone and the NCAA Radio Network. 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
3: Well, so far, we're in a pitcher's duel to the bottom of the third in a scoreless game. It'll be the top of the order due up for Texas. Robbins, Tinney, and Pack. First pitch missing inside from Dylan Vigue. Vigue has struck out four first time through the order. Just as we had some nice momentum going, well, some hooligan deposited his toy onto the field.
4: I think one of the issues that we're going to have today with the beach balls, which I know are your nemesis, is that with the wind blowing in, they're going to be more likely to blow on the field. I think maybe that's what the issue is. Wind blowing out? We don't have as many issues. Wind blowing in? Angry John.
3: You know what would else would help? If they would screen for those things. Pitch. Inside. Don't we have metal? Don't we have beach ball detectors?
4: I don't believe we have those here.
3: No, we should. Get on.
4: Listen, Connor's got enough on his plate. We've already got to measure the cubic footage.
3: Oh, that's right. He's still walking it off, and the Georgia bullpen is looking at him inquisitively. Here's the 2-0, and it's in for a strike. 2-1. Robbins struck out swinging in the first. Dylan Vigue with that two-pitch mix, sinker slider. Pitched around a little traffic in the first. The pitch. Cut on and miss. Nothing in two. Aiden Robbins, the former Seton Hall Pirate, was all Big East last year. The 2-2. Swing and a miss. He struck him out. Slider away. Number five for Dylan Vigue.
4: Boy, both pitchers are sharp so far. Vigue's had a... He had to come back from being behind in the count a little bit more than Harrison has to this point, but the slider is really, really good this evening. And again, I wonder if the wind helped some of those breaking balls, gives it a little push because it started to pick up again.
3: The only hit so far, well, this one of the two hits is Carson Tinney, who takes outside a breaking ball. Tinney singled up the middle but was left stranded in the first. Texas had two on with one out. And with the Georgia bullpen stirring, Vigue was able to retire Rodriguez and Mendoza. Gets a fastball on the outside corner for a strike. It's 1-1.
4: I mean, he just dotted that. Bottom of the zone, outside corner. That was a perfect pitch.
3: 1-1 on the Longhorn catcher. The pitch. Swung on and missed a slider. Boy, oh boy, he is... I mean, he is really sharp with that tonight.
4: John, that was a perfect sequence there. You know, the first pitch that he threw to Tinney was a chase breaking ball, and Tinney was, of course, going to lay off 0-0. But start the fastball there, and right out of the same spot, drops that slider in.
3: 1-2, laid off the slider this time.
4: Good take. That was not an easy take for Tinney. I mean, he had just seen the slider in that spot. Maybe it didn't have as much movement on it, which almost could make it tougher in that, but that was a really good take.
3: Two balls, two strikes. Vigue brings it home. Popped up, coming back this way, and it'll reach not quite the upper deck. It'll be down in the lower deck. someone in the front row of the upper

0: deck right below me is rocking an old school Stan Musial jersey.
1: Ooh.
0: We also have a Josh Reynolds Pirates jersey about eight seats to his left. It's bring your jersey night. 2-2. Night goes Carson Tinney, swings at a slider. It's in the dirt. They'll throw to first, and that's strikeout number six for Dylan Vigeau.
1: There have been 21 plate appearances in this game. There have been 14 strikeouts.
0: Rob Anderson already on one here. Last game where both starters had 10 strikeouts was in 2021 when Will Bednar had 15 for Mississippi State and Ty Madden for Texas had 10.
1: And this isn't a night where it's like crazy glare, guys can't pick the ball up. This is just really good execution from both of these starters. The slider for Vigeau is disgusting. Harrison, all three of his pitches have been outstanding tonight.
0: And Pack swings at a breaking ball and misses.
1: I mean, that pitch right now is spinning so much. It's everybody is seeing fastball to his glove side. So into lefties, away from righties. And it's looking like a fastball and then diving.
0: The 0-1 fouled back. That time he fouled a fastball, and it's nothing and two.
1: And he was way late on it, I think, because he had to protect, because he's seen that breaking ball so often.
0: No balls, two strikes. Vigeau trying to strike out the side and pick up his seventh, trying to keep pace with Luke Harrison. The 0-2 pitch, just below the zone. Good take there by Pack. A ball and two strikes. Pack walked in the first. Here's the 1-2 from Vigeau. Cold strike three. A slider. Number seven. And this pitcher's duel continues. 1-2-3. He strikes out the side. We're through three in Omaha. Georgia and Texas are scoreless. Mike will take you through the middle. In association with 1620 The Zone, you're listening to the Men's College World Series on the NCAA Radio Network.

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0: 4 years, the world comes together for something bigger than a game. And this year, it's right here in Atlanta. But for a lot of us, the moments that matter most aren't in the stadium. They're right at home. This Father's Day, give him something that lasts just as long. 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
2: No score as we head to the top of the fourth inning. Both pitchers in control so far. Luke Harrison for Texas back to the mound. Texas and Georgia scoreless in this elimination game. The lefty Harrison's first pitch misses inside to Daniel Jackson, 1-0. The SEC Player of the Year leads things off for Georgia. It'll be Jackson, Ryan Lujo, and Michael O'Shaughnessy against Harrison. That one misses away in the count 2-0 to the leadoff man in the Georgia fourth. Both pitchers have been on it so far. 15 strikeouts combined between the two pitchers through the first three innings. Both of them closing in on career highs in strikeouts for a single game. The 2-0. Outside, the count 3-0 to Jackson. Harrison's career high in strikeouts is 10. He did that this year against Alabama in April. He's already at 8. Vig Hughes is 11 against Queens College this year. He's at 7. The 3-0 is a strike. A fastball break down the chute and the count 3-1 to Jackson. Georgia's still looking for their first base hit against Harrison, who's allowed just one base runner hit by pitch. And he allows a second with a leadoff walk to the SEC Player of the Year here in the fourth. Let's pause 10 seconds for station identification. 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
2: Our engineer Nick Grimm. Connor Happer down on the field with John Bishop. Mike Farron with you at Charles Schwab Field in Omaha for this elimination game. Winner gets Oklahoma in the bracket final. First pitch to Ryan Lujo is whistled foul. Third base side. It's 0-1. Breaking ball in the middle of the plate. And out in front on it. Jackson is a very big threat to run at first. 32 homers, 26 stolen bases this year, in spite of the fact that he's a catcher. It's not a huge lead with the lefty Harrison on the mound. He rocks and delivers, and Lujo pops it up. First base side, wind pushing it towards the stands over Larson, and he makes the catch and tumbles out of play. A great catch by Ashton Larson for out number one, but because he fell out of play, the runner Jackson will get second base.
6: And he went head over heels and alertly, even though he was a little bit shocked and stunned, popped up and got the ball back into the field of play. Otherwise, Jackson could have had third base.
2: Well, he wouldn't have been able to get it. That play is dead as soon as the fielder goes out of play like that. Because he lost his footing and went over the railing, and you're right, head over heels is a great way to describe it, John. That was an incredible catch. I don't think he knew where the railing was.
6: And that is a steep drop because it's about a 3-foot-high rail, and then the well itself is probably another 3 feet, so it's about a 6-foot drop.
2: Break for Georgia as they have a man in scoring position with one out, and Michael O'Shaughnessy takes a ball inside.
6: And if you're unable to brace yourself, you could come down on your head, and that can cause all kinds of issues.
2: No score. Georgia threatening for the first time today. Man in scoring position with one out for O'Shaughnessy. 1-0 the count to the left-handed hitting first baseman. The pitch, he checks and takes a strike. That looked like a rare changeup that time. Count 1-1. Big shift on for the left-handed hitter. Third baseman Borba staying home. The pitch.

0: up and away, 2-1. In this inning, Harrison's command hasn't been as sharp as it had been through the first three. Two and one, the count to O'Shaughnessy. Jackson gets the lead from second. Harrison a look, the pitch. Swinging a roller foul behind first. Larson down to a knee to field it. And the count 2-2. Wind blowing in tonight. A rarity on a cool night in Omaha with the wind blowing in. But a beautiful evening. Sun not a factor this evening because there's a little bit of cloud cover. Just about perfect conditions. Maybe not a great night for hitters, but a very, very comfortable evening, and maybe the most comfortable evening you could ever imagine at Omaha on June 16th. 2-2. Harrison sat in a spin move to second, and he'll toss, but Jackson's back standing. This fourth inning is presented by Cheeseburgers, a takeout joint. Homemade smash burgers, hot dogs, fried chicken, and more. Located at 40th and Farnham in the Blackstone District. Jackson lead again from second. And the pitch. In the dirt. And the count goes full to Michael O'Shaughnessy. No score, one out top of the fourth inning. Georgia threatening with the man at second. Jackson with great speed. Outfield plays the left-handed hitting O'Shaughnessy straight up. 20 home runs on the year. The payoff. Swing and a miss. A fastball tied him up for out number two and strikeout number nine for Luke Harrison. And it'll be up to Kenny Ishikawa.
1: And O'Shaughnessy tried to go golfing there. There was not much of a chance. That pitch was maybe 3 inches off the ground when he swung and missed.
0: Ishikawa, the only player in the Georgia lineup who is not fanned tonight against Harrison. He flied out to center his first trip as he takes a breaking ball high. It's 1-0. Jackson still at second. Rodriguez trying to keep him close there. The shortstop backs up, and Ishikawa swings and misses down to a knee on that slider. And the count 1-1. Big hole in the left side. If Ishikawa can redirect one that way, it would give Georgia the lead. Jackson from second of the pitch. Inside corner, a strike at 94. And the count 1-2. The set, the pitch. Swinging a tapper? No, he went. Did he go around? No, foul ball. I think Billy Van Raphorst is calling foul ball. No, he is. Carson Tinney went over to tag Travis Ishikawa? No, he's saying it's catcher's interference. Excuse me.
1: And Carson Tinney is voicing his disapproval.
0: And that is going to bring Jim Schlossnagel out. We're going to get another look at this, John. Is it?
1: Yes.
0: It is.
1: Yes, the swing caught the mitt as Ishikawa trying to protect. It was a late defensive swing on a four-seamer, and he didn't get a piece of the baseball, but he got a piece of the glove, and so I know Tinney might be frustrated with the call, but it was the right call.
0: So now Georgia with two aboard and two out in this scoreless game, top of the fourth inning.
1: That'll be the third error of this College World Series against Tinney.
0: Ryan Wynn bats, the right-handed hitting second baseman. First pitch, takes up high, 1-0. Georgia's only had three base runners. They have not had a hit yet. If Wynn can deliver, it'll give him the lead, the 1-0. Swing and a miss. Fastball that time, it's 1-1. They are late on every fastball. It's almost like they're hunting breaking ball. I mean, that was only 91. The 1-1. Swing and a miss. That one at 94. He blew by him. It's

0: want to do.
1: Yeah, elevated it this time, and it was a little off the plate.
0: Texas fans getting behind Luke Harrison. Jackson from second. Ishikawa from first. Wynn swings and misses at a pitch in the dirt. And the inning is over. 10 strikeouts for Luke Harrison. It ties a career high. And Georgia leaves a pair in the fourth. We go to the bottom of the fourth in this elimination game. Georgia and Texas are scoreless. From 1620 The Zone on the NCAA Radio Network, this is the Men's College World Series.
2: 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Every week, we bring you in-depth coverage on cases making headlines, as well as those that go under the radar. Tune in for Murders That Defy Explanation, Mystery Seeking Exploration, and Shocking Secrets That Will Leave You Breathless. 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
1: Bottom of the fourth inning, no score. Georgia and Texas in an elimination game. Tonight's third inning was presented by Fernando's. Get your Fernando's fix at our two Omaha locations, serving traditional Mexican dining for over 30 years. Adrian Rodriguez takes ball one outside off the glove of the catcher Daniel Jackson. It's 1-0. It'll be Adrian Rodriguez, Ethan Mendoza, Temo Becerra scheduled to hit for Texas. Rodriguez retired for just the second time in Omaha in his first at bat as he flew out to center, and that pitch misses from Dylan Vigue, trying to backdoor breaking ball that didn't turn the corner, and the count 2-0 to the hottest hitter in this postseason, 18 for 28 overall. Batting left-handed, he takes down and in, and the count 3-0. And there is a righty getting loose in the Georgia bullpen.
2: And you could see Rodriguez just shaking his head saying, no, no, no, I'm not falling for this.
1: Three balls and no strikes. The pitch. Rodriguez with a big leg kick, and he was taking it all the way. It's 3-1. I mean, that was almost like a dance kick that he took. He has creeped up in the batter's box, too. I don't know if you've noticed that, but he's kind of moving up a little bit.
2: Yeah, he is.
1: 3-1. Vigue with seven punches already. The delivery. Swing and a miss. Good back foot breaking ball, and the count is full. No score, bottom of the fourth. Rodriguez, the leadoff man for Texas. In this 3-2 pitch. Called strike three on the outside corner. Rodriguez tossed his bat away, did a surrender cobra, and he'll have to pick it up on his way back to the dugout. One out. Eight strikeouts for Vigue. Let's check in with Connor Happer.
3: Guys, before the bottom of the fourth inning, it was a big offensive meeting for Texas in the dugout. And who was leading that meeting but Texas assistant Troy Tulowitzki? He knows a thing or two about being in a spot like this, getting locked up by a pitcher. A lot of energy coming out of that meeting. Of course, it got up in a 3-0 count, just punched out Vigue in control.
1: One out for Ethan Mendoza. He takes a strike. It's 0-1. Boy, that breaking ball, though, has got to be something that's really difficult for the left-handed hitters. And I know Tulo's seen that from lefties to a right-handed hitter before, but tough to lay off. Mendoza tonight, a strikeout victim in the first. Pitch misses, and the count 1-1. Vigue, who is not known for strikeouts. Again, his career high is 11. That was set this year against Queens College in March.
2: I would guess they were probably a little overmatched.
1: But his next highest, I believe, is 7 before tonight. Foul back. And count 1-2.
2: He's also trying now for a 6th straight strikeout. Yeah. Harrison's already done 5 in a row. In fact, Harrison became the first pitcher to strike out 8.

0: within three innings. Well, here he is. He's two outs into the fourth. He's got eight strikeouts. He is completely in control of this Texas offense. By the way, it's Bird who is up in the Georgia pen.
1: 10 of 11 set down by the right-hander. No score, two outs of the fourth. The first pitch misses outside to Temo Becerra. 1-0. This fourth inning is presented by Cheeseburgers, a takeout joint. Homemade smash burgers, hot dogs, fried chicken, and more, located at 40th and Farnham in the Blackstone District. Becerra, who played in Omaha with Stanford as a freshman, waits. The 1-0 takes a breaking ball strike. It's 1-1. First-generation college student. College graduate, has a degree from Stanford, went to Texas for grad school. Very cool story for Temo Becerra.
0: Well, that's the one thing you like about the college experience.
1: The 1-1. That one off the glove of Jackson to the screen. Fastball that missed. It's 2-1.
0: Now, can you pronounce his full first name?
1: I have to see it in front of me, but I believe it's Cuauhtemoc. I believe
0: Cuauhtemoc?
1: I believe it's how it's pronounced. Grounder to short, to his left is Branch. Gloves it, throws to first. 1-2-3 inning for Dylan Vigue. He set down 11 of 12. We have a dynamite pitcher's duel tonight in this elimination game with Georgia and Texas scoreless as we head to the fifth from 1620 The Zone on the NCAA Radio Network. This is the Men's College World Series.
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12: No score, top of the fifth inning. Texas and Georgia, both starting pitchers, Luke Harrison for Texas, Dylan Vigue for Georgia, have been dominant so far. Brennan Hudson leads off for Georgia, the left-handed hitting first baseman, and first pitch from the lefty Harrison as a fastball misses in. It's 1-0. It'll be the bottom third of the order for Georgia here in the fifth. Presented by Burlington Social on 10th Street, where fun nights are always in play. Drink well, stay late, be social. A strike on the outside corner with a fastball. It's 1-1. Georgia still looking for their first hit of the evening. The 1-1. Breaking ball misses in the count 2-1. Hudson second on the team. 22 home runs, including one last night. The left-handed hitter waits. And takes inside, ball three. Well, Georgia had the leadoff man aboard in the fourth. And first and second with two outs and could not score. Trying to get the leadoff man aboard here in the fifth again, the 3-1. Swing and a foul off to the left. Will the wind push it out of play? It does. And the count is full.
13: The entire Georgia bullpen are standing up. It's a chain link fence, so you can see through to the bullpen. They're all standing with their arms extended and their legs spread out.
12: Like they're doing the Y in YMCA.
13: Yes.
12: Is that kind of a hit it here symbol to Hudson?
13: Maybe. X marks the spot.
12: Still scoreless in the top of the fifth. The payoff. Down low, ball four. Second inning in a row. A leadoff walk issued by Harrison. And Georgia has the go-ahead and run aboard. Now, earlier today, West Virginia kept their season alive after they eliminated the Troy Trojans with a 12-0 victory. West Virginia will play North Carolina tomorrow afternoon in the Bracket 1 final. North Carolina, one win away from the finals. Tonight's winner will take on Oklahoma tomorrow night. The Sooners, the Cinderella Sooners, 2-0. 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First pitch, fastball strike to the right-handed hitting Colby Branch. It's 0-1. Now, he's squared around to bunt. Georgia does not bunt much. Branch hit with 19 home runs, but the wind really blowing in very hard from center field. Hudson not a threat to run from first. Branch squares to bunt, and he bunts it to first. Gloved by Ashton Larson, who dives at Branch and gets him as the shortstop was trying to run by him for out number one. But Larson nearly lost his footing there, but he was able to get Branch, and a sacrifice puts a man in scoring position with one out.
13: And what turned out to be a very defensive bunt because the bat came up near his throat and it kind of found the bat. Almost turned into a base hit. if Larson isn't able to dive and apply that tackle.

0: bag, I don't think that Harrison would have been, well, first of all, Harrison wouldn't have been able to get to the bag in time, but also, you had had a first baseman on the ground trying to make the throw.
1: Ryan Black struck out looking his first trip, left-handed hitting right fielder. Go ahead, run in scoring position. Georgia's still hitless. First pitch breaking ball misses high, 1-0. Harrison's command was practically perfect the first three innings. The last two, he has started to fall behind more and more hitters. Lefty set, a check of the runner at second, the pitch. Fastball strike on the inside corner in the count 1-1.
0: Now the Texas bullpen, everyone is seated. No one working.
1: The Georgia bullpen still doing the Y, the pitch. A little tamper back to the mound. Harrison waits for the second hop. He will throw to first in time to get Black. And Hudson on the play goes to third. Two outs. We'll mention that it has not been a great defensive tournament for Carson Tinney.
0: No.
1: He's committed three errors, one tonight on a catcher's interference. The other two were throwing errors on strike threes that got away from him. That's just something to keep in mind with Brennan Hudson at third base.
0: Now, Harrison really hasn't buried too many pitches in the dirt tonight that Tinney has had to block.
1: No score. Man at third. Two outs for Georgia. Top of the fifth. Trey Phelps lines it into left field. It's a base hit and Georgia takes the lead. Trey Phelps digging for second. The throw is not in time. A swim move. Slide to the back of the bag. And the energetic third baseman has given Georgia the lead. With a huge hit. He was due, John, and he delivers in a big spot here for the Bulldogs.
0: Just 3-for-24 in the NCAA tournament, and he gets a fastball that he stays up, and he's able to line it into left field. Anthony Pack was able to get to the line to cut it off, but Phelps had designs on two all the way in anticipation that there might be a throw to the plate, but a dynamic slide, a swim move to the backside of the bag. He basically stops himself, reaches back with the left, with the right hand. The throw was in plenty of time to get him. A tremendous slide by Phelps.
1: And that brings up Daniel Jackson, who takes a ball. What a load. Credit Rick Allen, the second base umpire, for not giving up on that play. He waited as long as he could to make the call, and it was a good one. A great slide by Phelps gets him to second and gets Georgia the lead on the double. So we get a tamper foul by Jackson to the count 1-1.
0: That run safe at home presented by SEI. You're always safe with a security solution from Security Equipment Incorporated. We said at the beginning of the broadcast, they need Phelps to do something. Phelps has been so quiet, especially here in Omaha. Well, he just made some noise there.
1: Jackson walked back in the fourth. He was stranded, and he swings and chops one towards the middle, but right behind the bag at second is Temo Becerra. The second baseman gloves it and throws out Jackson to end the fifth. But Georgia gets the lead on the two-out double from Trey Phelps. We're halfway through this elimination game. Georgia 1, Texas nothing. From 1620 The Zone and the NCAA Radio Network, this is the Men's College World Series.
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2: Starting to feel a little Skeens Louderish here tonight. 1-0 Georgia with the lead in the bottom of the fifth of this elimination game. Bottom third due for Texas against Dillard Vigue. Fifth inning presented by Burlington Social on 10th Street, where fun nights are always in play. Drink well, stay late, be social. Ashton Larson will lead things off. The former LSU outfielder, now playing first base for Texas, takes a ball outside. It's 1-0. Left-handed hitting Larson, then Casey Borba and Darian Pendergrass. The pitch misses low in the count 2-0. If you're just joining us, neither of these pitchers are big strikeout artists, and yet Luke Harrison has tied a career high with 10 for Texas, and Dillard Vigue has fanned 8, and Vigue has been on a roll since getting out of a first-inning jam. Outside, the count 3-0, he's allowed just one base runner since the first inning. But he's fallen behind the leadoff man for Texas here in the fifth. 1-0. Georgia, the number 3 national seed, the SEC regular season and tournament champion. Texas, the number 6 national seed in an elimination game. And a 4-pitch walk as that fastball misses away to Larson. And Texas has the tying run aboard.
3: Well, Georgia has had Justin Bird up and warming for the last couple of innings. So, at a moment's notice, if Wes Johnson senses it's time, he's ready.
2: This is not going to be about pitch count tonight. These are third starters in these rotations. They are guys that generally do not go deep, although Harrison can be much more efficient. But Vigue is a two-pitch guy. It's mostly fastball slider. Probably has a shorter shelf life because there are fewer pitches in his mix. And he's about ready to complete 2 trips through the order, which is what you could have expected out of him tonight. And Wes Johnson, I don't think, is going to wait around, and he is going to the bullpen. So he will make the first trip to the pen as he's going to bring in his relief ace, Justin Bird. This call to the bullpen is presented by Oscar's Pizza and Sports Grill, home of Big O Pizza and award-winning char-buffed wings. Texas with a leadoff man aboard in the bottom of the fifth. They trail Georgia 1-0. This is an elimination game, the Men's College World Series on the NCAA Radio Network.
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2: Justin Bird, the redshirt junior right-hander, is on out of the Georgia bullpen. The Bulldogs leading Texas 1-0. In the bottom of the fifth inning, the winner will go to the bracket final to take on 2-0 Oklahoma. Bird, transfer from USC Aiken, former two-way player, who missed almost all of last season with injury.
3: 3.95 ERA with his 26th appearance of the year coming here in Omaha. 5-2 record with 8 saves, 57 innings, 72 strikeouts. An opponent's batting average of 198. However, and there's a but, He's given up the second most home runs.

0: runs on the team. He'll give up some fly balls. But on a night like this, with the wind blowing in, that actually might play into his favor because the opponent's batting average is only a buck 98.
1: Well, the right-hander is ready to go. Ashton Larson drew a leadoff walk, and that chased Dylan Vigue, just the second base runner he'd allowed since the first inning. He had sent down 11 of the last 13 that he faced. Tying runner first, nobody out. Casey Borba, the third baseman out of Orange Lutheran High School in California. 18 home runs on the year. First pitch to the number 8 hitter is a fastball strike. It's 0-1.
0: In years past, this would have been a bunt situation for Texas, but not with this offense.
1: Well, not with this guy at the plate, too.
0: Right.
1: Bird from the third base side of the rubber delivers and lands a breaking ball for a strike. A count 0-2.
0: Four-seam fastball, slider, and an occasional changeup.
1: Larson the lead from first, the 0-2. Swing and a miss. Blue 95 by him for out number one. And that'll bring up Darian Pendergrass. Well, this is going to be interesting to watch now, John. Pendergrass is not much of a hitter, hitting under 200 on the year. He's in the game for his defense. Texas really needs to be able to create some sort of motion on the bases, it feels like. Larson is not a great base stealer, 3 of 3 this year. Pendergrass has good speed, and with that in mind, Phelps, the third baseman, playing in. 1-0, Georgia leads, bottom of the fifth. Pendergrass squares to bunt, takes a strike, gets 0-1.
0: And I was thinking the same thing. This might be a good spot if Pendergrass can drag one up the first base line, because he's got Phelps charging. Hudson has to play the runner at first.
1: But Bird does fall off towards the first base side and is all the way over on the edge of the first base runner. He squares to bunt and takes it outside of the fastball. It's 1-1. And generally, the situation with a righty, you'd love to be able to put it in a spot towards the third baseman. But with Phelps charging, it doesn't create a whole lot of opportunities. The other thing you could do is pull back and try and slap one through the left side. The 1-1, he squares the bunt and he drags it up along first and foul. And the count 1-2. So he was thinking like you were. That's what he wanted to do.
0: That's just something to, at the very least, give Robbins a chance with a runner in scoring position. But now with it 1-2, we'll see if he's still up there to try to do that.
1: Ashton Larson standing at first base. 1-0 Georgia with Texas batting in the bottom of the fifth. The delivery. Pendergrass squares to bunt, drags it up along first. Bird has it, underhands to first, and the shovel there in time to get Pendergrass for out number two. We'll assume that they score that a sacrifice, but a nice job by Bird, who was falling off towards the first base line, got it, and made the long underhand shovel to first to get the out.
0: And it is scored a sacrifice.
1: Two outs, tying run in scoring position. Here's Aiden Robbins. 0-for-2 with a couple of strikeouts against Dylan Vigue, the transfer from Seton Hall, potential first-round pick this year. Can tie the game with a base hit. Outfield pretty deep with the wind blowing in, and first pitch is a strike. And a cutter on the outside corner, it's 0-1.
0: Well, just like we talked about Georgia's leadoff hitter, Trey Phillips, needing to come to life. Aiden Robbins, who is just 1-for-10 in the College World Series, this is a moment for him.
1: The 0-1. Robbins lines it, and it's caught by Phelps. The third baseman lunging into foul ground makes the catch, and the inning is over. Trey Phelps has had a huge impact on this game so far for Georgia. He's knocked in the only run in an elimination game, and he just made a fine play.

0: play to end Robbins' at bat and end the fifth inning. We head to the sixth. Georgia 1, Texas nothing. In association with 1620 The Zone, you're listening to the Men's College World Series on the NCAA Radio Network.
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2: 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Hoda Kotb reached out, Oprah, George Stephanopoulos. So I said no. I was booked on the Deitch Podcast before the Taylor Swift phenomenon. 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
4: We get to the sixth inning, presented by Broncos, Omaha's original fast food, fresh, never frozen, serving hand-cut French fries daily since 1959. Luke Harrison continues for Texas, Georgia with a 1-0 lead in an elimination game. Rylan Lujo, the center fielder, the right-handed hitter, takes a ball outside. It's 1-0. Lujo, Michael O'Shaughnessy, Kenny Ishikawa against the lefty Harrison. And now starting to be some tossing in the bullpen. There's some, at least some stretching going on for Texas. Pitch outside, the count 2-0. At some point, they're going to deploy Sam Cozart, their talented freshman. Harrison, it's not a pitch count issue. He's been very good tonight, but his first three innings were dominant, and since then he's fallen behind in the count more consistently, including air. The 2-0 way outside, it's 3-0 to Lujo.
5: Yeah, I think the time is ticking now on Harrison. He's starting to leave his off-speed stuff up.
4: That's twice he's had breaking balls that he's tried to throw to Lujo that he hasn't been able to get back into the zone. 3-0. Lujo taking a strike, a fastball in the outside corner. It's 3-1.
5: On the inning-ending play on the hit by Robbins, Trey Phelps was playing 2 feet off the third base line. He didn't steal a hit. It would have been a foul ball.
4: The 3-1. Strike at the bottom of the zone. Well received by Tinney, and the count is full. 1-0 Georgia. Top of the sixth. Lujo the leadoff man. 3-2 the count. The payoff. Swing and a soft one hopper to second. Timo Becerra charges and throws him out. And the leadoff man gone for Georgia in the sixth.
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4: Michael O'Shaughnessy bats. Hit by a pitch in the second. Struck out swinging in the fourth. Trey Phelps, two-out RBI, double in the fifth, the only run, and a huge shift on. They almost have four infielders on the right side for O'Shaughnessy, who takes off the plate. A fastball, it's 1-0.
5: This is the most shifty shift I've ever seen.
4: This is not, I've seen four on the right before, but Adrian Rodriguez, the shortstop, is playing deep, but where a shortstop would be at double play depth, and everybody else is on the right side. Foul back, tied up with a fastball. It's 1-1. The third baseman, Casey Borba, is where a second baseman would normally be. Timo Becerra, who has a strong arm, I think that's why he's in shallow right. He was a shortstop at Stanford, is there. And then Ashton Larson guarding the line and deep at first. The 1-1, down low, 2-1. I mean, if Michael O'Shaughnessy were a capable bunter, and he bunted it hard, he might end up with a double. There's nobody home.
5: Yeah. It'd be Harrison, and that'd be it.
4: Anthony Pack Jr. might have to make the play, and he's in medium-deep left field. The 2-1. Fouled away.

0: count 2-2.
1: Well, with O'Shaughnessy struggling like he is, I wouldn't have mind to see him just push one up the third baseline, even if it's just to get one base.
0: The 2-2. Swinging a pop-up, foul territory, third base side. Racing over is Rodriguez, the shortstop, but it ends up on top of the dugout. Only he and the pitcher Harrison would have had a chance. Really, only Harrison would have had a chance at that, but he knew it was getting out of play. And the count remains 2-2.
1: His effort to get to the ball was far less energetic than Rodriguez's, who was rushing all the way from almost behind the bag at second, touching the outfield grass. That's probably a 150-foot run.
0: The 2-2 again. Checks and takes inside. O'Shaughnessy nearly hit by that fastball, just like he was in the second inning. And the count is full.
1: He does crowd the plate. I mean, that front edge is right up against the chalk line.
0: One out, nobody on. Top of the sixth, Georgia batting leading 1-0. The pitch, breaking ball down low, ball four. He may not be swinging the bat well, but O'Shaughnessy's been on base twice tonight, and that's a third walk now issued by Harrison.
1: Looking down at the Texas dugout.
0: Yeah, and we're going to start seeing a whole bunch of people moving around in their bullpen as the left-handed hitting Ishikawa comes to the plate.
1: I see Cozart grabbing a glove, and I think Cozart's going to be the first guy to start throwing.
0: 6'7" yep. Freshman. Younger brother of former NC State star Jacob Cozart starting to toss. Ishikawa bats, left-handed hitter, takes the strike at the knees. It's 0-1. Ishikawa fly to center in the second, reached on catcher's interference of the fourth. He is the only hitter in the Georgia lineup who has not fanned against Harrison tonight. O'Shaughnessy not a threat to run. Short lead. Pitch served into shallow left. Racing in his pack. Still coming. Going out the shortstop. Rodriguez. He can't get there. It's a base hit. He has to tackle the ball in shallow left field as O'Shaughnessy scrambles to second. And Georgia has two aboard with one out here of the sixth, leading 1-0.
1: A little surprised with the wind blowing in that Anthony Pack was playing his back as far as he was in left field. This could have been a play he had if he had been playing a little more shallow. But it really was hit into no man's land, and the Bulldogs are in business.
0: Cozart not really getting ready in a hurry, and no mound visit here. So Ryan Wynn is going to face the lefty Harrison. He has punched out twice against the lefty today. 1-0, Georgia leads, threatening in the sixth. This elimination game, first pitch. Fastball strike at the knees at 89. It's 0-1. Ishikawa runs pretty well at first. O'Shaughnessy without great speed at second. Pretty modest lead. Being shadowed by Becerra, the second baseman. The pitch. Wynn fouls it back. He had a good rip at a fastball. It's 0-2.
1: Harrison could really use, if he can't get the double play ball, could really use that 11th strikeout.
0: Nothing and two, the count to Wynn. Runners get their lead at first and second. The pitch. Down low. Missed with a fastball there. It's 1-2.
1: And Harrison came off the mound a little awkwardly.
0: Goes all the way around to the back before climbing back on. Heels on the first base side of the rubber. The lefty peers in for the sign from Tinney. He's set. The 1-2. Upstairs, 2-2. Really, he's not peering for the signs of Tinney. He's peering so that he can listen to what's being said from the dugout. Runners get the lead. Infield double play depth up the middle. The 2-2 to Wynn. Outside. Miss of the change, and the count is full. Probably not going to be running here because O'Shaughnessy be an easy guy to throw out at third. And Max Wiener, the pitching coach for Texas, is racing out to the mound to talk to Harrison here in this situation. All of a sudden, the pitch count has climbed. He's thrown 20 pitches in this inning. It's 95 on the night now.

0: for Harrison. This has to be getting to the end of his outing.
1: 103 he threw against Missouri on May the 15th, 102 against Mississippi State. He's also been over 102 other times.
0: And there's a left-handed hitter in the on-deck circle in Brennan Hudson, but Cozart is their best reliever, and he continues to warm. And I would think that he'll be hot if they want to go to him after Wynn.
1: The question is, will he go to him with two out or with one out and more traffic? And now Wes Johnson's coming out of the dugout, and he wants to use a timeout.
0: So the offensive timeout will happen. And now they're going to try and freeze Harrison here. What do you think the message is here? He's talking to the base runners a little bit. You think the message is, hey, Ryan, if you could split a gap.
1: Yeah. If you could find open grass beyond the dirt cutout.
0: It makes me wonder, you know, Wes Johnson, great pitching coach. Max Wheeler is like one of the rising star pitching coaches in college baseball. I wonder if that's the old pitching coach going, hey, I know what's coming here. Because I would do the same thing in this mound visit. Conferences are over. Runners get their lead first and second. 3-2, one out pitch. Swing and a miss. 11 strikeouts for Harrison, a new career high, two outs.
1: Coach Wiener greater than Coach Wes Johnson. His meeting was better.
0: And that'll bring up Brennan Hudson, who scored the only run for Georgia tonight after drawing a leadoff walk in the fifth. Georgia with a 1-0 lead, threatening here in the top of the sixth. This is the third time in Texas history that they've had three pitchers reach 100 strikeouts now in a year. The last time, 1988. First pitch, the left-handed hitting Hudson is a breaking ball down low. It's 1-0. That was strikeout number 100 on the year for Hudson. In 88, it was Eric Stone, Kirk Dressendorfer, and Preston Watson. 1974, Rich Wortham, Jim Gideon, and Rick Burley. Breaking ball inside, and Hudson spins out of the way. It's 2-0.
1: Got to believe this is the last batter he's going to face.
0: Yeah, with the righty in the on-deck circle, it would seem like that. So Harrison joins Dylan Volantis and Rudery Hojas this year. As he has with 100 strikeouts, the 2-0, he misses down and away in the count 3-0 to Hudson. And I'm with you, John. I don't think he faces Colby Branch with the bases loaded.
1: Cozart's ready.
0: Georgia leads 1-0. Runners at first and second, two outs, top of the sixth. Runners get their lead. Harrison set the 3-0. Outside, ball four, and the bases are loaded. Fourth walk of the night. And all of them over the last three innings from Harrison. And here comes Colby Branch. A strikeout and a sacrifice tonight. And Jim Schlossnagel is going to trudge out to the mound and make a pitching change. Well, he's got to be happy with the results so far from Harrison, but he's going to bring the freshman Sam Cozart into a jam. Georgia leading Texas 1-0, top of the sixth inning, bases loaded, two outs. This call to the bullpen presented by Oscar's Pizza and Sports Grill, home of Big O Pizza and award-winning char-buffed wings. We'll tell you more about the freshman reliever Sam Cozart in a moment. 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
0: 1-0 Georgia. They have the bases loaded with two outs at the top of the sixth.

0: inning. Elimination game. Winner will take on Oklahoma and need to beat the Sooners twice to get to the Men's College World Series finals. The loser's season will be done. Not after West Virginia eliminated Troy this afternoon 12-0. West Virginia will have to beat North Carolina twice in the Bracket 1 finals. 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Sam Cozart is on, the 6'7" freshman who looks not like a freshman.
1: Now, these are both going to be old references. For those of you who remember your 80s and 90s baseball, he looks a lot like Jeff Reardon.
0: Yes, only taller.
1: Or, if you want to go back even further, if you can imagine Dan Haggerty, the actor who played Grizzly Adams, if he played young Grizzly Adams, this would be the guy to do it.
0: Yeah, I would have gone with Man Mountain Dean, but I think either any of those work.
1: Well, he has been a Man Mountain on the mound this year. A 1.65 ERA, a 6-0 record, 9 saves, 49 innings, 71 strikeouts, 132 opponent's batting average.
0: And this will be his first appearance with the bases loaded this year.
1: I mean, this is just elite numbers, given the competition he has faced.
0: Great baseball family, son of a coach, former college coach. He steps into a huge situation. This kind of feels like the season's on the line for Texas, with them trailing 1-0 in the top of the sixth. Bases loaded, two outs, Colby Branch bats. First pitch, up and in, a fastball 94. It's 1-0.
1: Four-seamer that he gets 40% whiff rate on. Cutter, curveball, slider. A true four-pitch mix.
0: Winds and fires, breaking ball over the inside corner, strike.
1: And that was the curveball.
0: Cozart's dad, Craig, was a former head coach at High Point. Here's the 1-1. Fires a fastball by him at 95. It's 1-2.
1: I mean, you're talking about a guy who can get 95, 96, but he can also back down his curve as low as 75.
0: 1-2 the count. Bases loaded, two outs. Georgia looking for more, leading 1-0. Cozart winds and delivers. Called strike three. 95. And he freezes Branch, and Georgia leaves them loaded in the sixth. They still have the lead as we head to the bottom of the sixth inning in this elimination game. Georgia 1, Texas nothing. 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
4: Into the bullpens now, Justin Bird, who finished the fifth, will start the sixth for Georgia, face the heart of the Texas order with a 1-0 lead. As he starts, Carson Tinney with a breaking ball strike, it's 0-1. Carson Tinney, Anthony Pack Jr., Adrian Rodriguez to face the Georgia relief ace. Winner keeps their season alive and takes on Oklahoma. The loser's season is over. Breaking ball misses low, the count 1-1 to Tinney. Tinney, one of the two Texas hits, just four hits in this game. The difference, a two-out double by Trey Phelps for Georgia in the fifth. That's played the only run so far. The 1-1 swing and a miss and a high heater. And the count 1-2 now to Carson Tinney. The sixth inning is presented by Broncos, Omaha's original fast food, fresh, never frozen, serving hand-cut french fries daily since 1959. The 1-2. Upstairs, two balls and two strikes. Wind has been howling in from center field. A great night to be a pitcher. Bird with several deep breaths. Now rocks and delivers, and swing and a miss. A hanging breaking ball. Tinney swings through. And a leadoff man gone in the Texas six. Let's pause 10 seconds for station identification on the NCAA radio network. Anthony Pack Jr. bats with one out, nobody on, last of the sixth inning. Georgia leading Texas 1-0 in an elimination game. Our producer, Chris Perdone, our engineer tonight, Nick Grimm. Justin Bird's first pitch is a strike on the outside corner. It's 0-1. Connor Happer, our reporter at field level, with John Bishop, Mike Farron with you. From Charles Schwab Field in Omaha. Day number 5 of the Men's College World Series, game 10. The 0-1. Cranked foul off his right instep. And Pack is hobbled.
5: Well, we've gone from a battle of number 3 starters who have given their teams more than they could have asked for to now a battle of arguably the two best relief pitchers on these squads. The advantage for Georgia feels like an old school game here at Charles Schwab Field tonight.
4: Old school by like 2012 standards?
5: Yes, that's
4: there's
5: old
4: no
5: school.
4: Offense?
5: That's old school.
4: The 0-2. Up and away, 1-2.
5: But it's not because the ball isn't carrying. They're not getting the ball up in the air much. I mean, no. What have we had? 11, 12, what, 21 combined strikeouts?
4: Anthony Pack Jr. in the air to left center field, racing over and making the catch. Shy of the track is the center field.

0: Luho for out number two.
1: Well, that one had a little carry to it.
0: Two up, two down in the Texas sixth, and here's their hottest hitter, Adrian Rodriguez. And boy, the thing that Dylan Vigue did tonight, that nobody else has really been able to do this postseason, is shut down Rodriguez. He is 0 for 2, flied to center and struck out looking. Now 18 for 29 in the postseason. Batting left-handed, first pitch. Like shortstop fouls it back. Got a good pass at a high heater. It's 0-1.

0: Jackson delivers. Swing and a miss. Whoa, off-speed pitch there. And the count 0-2. A splitter.
1: Yeah, it had the spin rate of a splitter.
0: Bird trying to make quick work of the heart of the Texas lineup and keep Georgia in front 1-0. The 0-2. Swinging a grounder to first and past Hudson into right field. A base hit for Rodriguez. And it's bobbled in right field. Rodriguez takes off her second flag. Still can't find the handle. And an error on the right fielder puts a tying run in scoring position with two outs.
1: And he actually bobbled it twice. The first bobble was the one that coaxed Rodriguez to take off. If Black is able to pick it up on the second try, he's got to play at second base. But as soon as he bobbled it the second time, there was no chance at Rodriguez. And now Texas, if Mendoza can come up here, Texas could get the run back.
0: Connor Happer has more from the field.
2: Yeah, and I think Adrian Rodriguez forces the error a bit. He took a hard turn around first and was several feet off the bag by the time it even got to the right fielder, guys.
0: Tying run in scoring position now, Connor, with two outs at the bottom of the sixth for Ethan Mendoza. First pitch misses away. It's 1-0.
1: And that is
3: this is the game. The game.
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0: Dallas area kid. The set. A check of the runner. The 1-0. And liner down the right field line. It'll slice foul and out of play. And the count 1-1.
1: Ishikawa and Luhol each have 5 outfield assists. So if the ball goes to left or to center, maybe there'll be a play. But with 2 outs, you know that Rodriguez will be off like the wind on contact.
0: Being shaded at second base by Wynn. The pitch, that one driven to right field. Black going back, still going back. He's got it shy of the track, and the inning is over. Texas leaves a man in scoring position. To end the sixth, we head to the seventh in a really tight ball game with the seasons on the line. Georgia 1, Texas nothing. In association with 1620 The Zone, you're listening to the Men's College World Series on the NCAA Radio Network.
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3: 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It's Black, Phelps, and Jackson, 9-1-2. Here in the seventh, Bulldogs by a run. Cozart's first pitch of the seventh is outside, a breaking ball for ball one. 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Breaking ball in there for a strike, a slider. And it is 1-1. Sam Cozart, in games in which he pitches, Texas is 22-0. But they're going to need to come back to do it. Curveball dropped in for a strike, and it's 1-2. Cozart, who got Texas out of a base-loaded jam in the sixth, now starting his first full inning of relief. A ball and two strikes, the pitch, line towards center field, on the run. Here comes Pendergrass, diving! And did he complete the catch? Yes, they say he did. Now, when he rolled over after making the catch, the ball came out. Second base umpire Rick Allen pumped the left arm in the air and said out, and we may get a review.
4: Georgia is challenging the call of catch. The play's under review.
3: So Georgia is going to challenge it. They're going to see if he ever did actually have the ball or if he was merely juggling it. We'll watch it again on replay. Yeah, he's got it. He actually rolls over on his back. He makes the catch moving forward, then rolls over on his back, and as he's holding the glove upward, the ball snow cones and comes out. This should be upheld. Replay reviews are presented by Jay Stinnett Contracting. When storms hit, we have you covered. 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They will look at it down underneath the stadium in the replay control center. But I think this will be upheld as an out. It was a late break on the ball by Pendergrass. The wind has been blowing in tonight. A little surprised that the outfielders haven't been at least a little bit more shallow given the conditions. Certainly you respect the power of these two clubs, but the big ballpark playing big tonight. Let's check down with Connor.
5: The thing to watch for here, John, is the ball shifts to the snow clone to the edge of the glove as he's rolling over. So the Georgia dugout is thinking that there's some movement here. And I got to be honest with you, they may be right. Now, the slow-mo replay shows that it comes out of the glove when he makes that final rollover. But there's movement before that, and I think that's what's taking us so long here.
3: It looked to me on first look that he definitely had control inside the glove as he was rolling over on his back. Then when he got to his front side, you saw the snow cone. They're taking an awful long time to look at this.
6: Be a no catch, John.
3: You think it's a no catch?
6: Because you have to actually reach into the glove to remove the ball in order for it to be considered on the exchange. You could do 12 somersaults with a catch, and if you come up on the other side and lose it, the rule, the way it's written, is if you're not actually removing the ball from it, it should be a base hit.
3: Here's the call.
4: After review, the call has been overturned. It is a no catch. The batter runner will remain at first base. Georgia has one challenge remaining.
6: It is one of the more confusing rules, John, in baseball.
3: Right, because on a bang-bang play at first, all the ball has to do is get into the glove for it to count.
6: Yeah, but you have to hold it, though, too, you know, and then they take it out of the glove at the end of it. In something like this, on a batted ball, you could catch the ball in medium deep center field, be running back, run into the fence, crash into the wall, fall backwards, stand up, do a somersault, hold the ball, the glove in the air, and the ball falls out, it's no catch.
3: Do we need the NFL to rewrite these rules?
6: Well, this rule has been like this for a long time.
3: Yes, I know, but that's what I'm saying. And I'm saying that sarcastically, knowing how many controversies we had about catches in the NFL. So it's going to be a base hit. It's the third of the night for Georgia, the first for Ryan Black, and he's aboard here to lead off the seventh inning. Here's Trey Phelps, and Phelps hits a bouncing ball against the ship, and it's going to get through for a base hit. Phelps takes a wide turn. He'll retreat back, but going first to third is Ryan Black. They have the overshift on to the right, and Trey Phelps squirts it through the right side, and Georgia's in business with two unusual plays to start the seventh inning.
6: Second hit of the night for Trey Phelps, who had really been scuffling. This one not hit as hard as the double that knocked in the only run of this game, but now Georgia has a chance to take control. 60 miles an hour on that base hit.
3: And all it needed to do with Phelps running was to get to that right side past the dirt cutout, and it was going to be a hit. Here's Jackson. Takes inside for a ball. So now Cozart on two balls that on most nights would be outs is in a jam.
6: And the infield playing back, and I think that's a little interesting here. I mean, they're willing to concede the run for a double play. But this has not been a very good offensive night for anyone.
3: Texas trailing 1-0. The 1-0 to Jackson. Up underneath the arms, ball two. First and third, nobody out, top of the seventh. The pitch. Called for a strike. 95 mile an hour fastball. Jackson tonight has walked. He's 0 for 2. 1-0 Georgia. Elimination game in bracket 2. 2-1 the count to Jackson. Cozart's pitch. Fouled straight back. He was on top of a splitter. Or was that a...
6: Yeah, it was a splitter. It's fastball splitter mostly from Cozart. Yeah. The splitter is really good. If he makes a mistake with it, I mean, it's 80 miles an hour in the middle of the plate, and guys can hammer it, but it doesn't happen all that often.
3: Two balls, two strikes. In bad need of a strikeout here. The pitch. And he gets it. Swing and a miss. Jackson down on strikes. One out here in the seventh.
6: Good little slider there for out number one.
3: Not that he is a great double play candidate because he hasn't grounded into one this year, but inning-ending double play would be in order if he could punch one on the ground right up the middle to one of the middle infielders. And now Wes Johnson says, hold everything, Leslie Nielsen style, nothing to see here. Actually, there is something to see here, and he wants to tell all of his players about it. Connor, you had something earlier on

0: And now here comes Jim Schlossnagel. And we exchange an offensive meeting for a defensive meeting. I would not allow this. If you want to keep your offensive timeouts, that's fine. But if you have an offensive timeout, then it's followed by this. It's an automatic move to the bullpen. That's, in my opinion, that's what it should be. Or get rid of the offensive timeouts.
1: This is starting to get the anything you can do, I can do better in the last two innings of this. So.
0: Or just hold the meeting simultaneously.
1: The good news is that Georgia only has one offensive timeout remaining. So,
0: well, why you need three anyways, beyond me. You know, you got a dugout. You can talk these things over during breaks. But it does accentuate the drama. And drama we have, because one of these teams is headed for home. 1-0 Georgia, top seven, first and third for the Bulldogs. Here's Ryland Luhol, 0-for-3 tonight. Double play or in order, but he hasn't grounded into one this year. Cozart ready at the belt, and the pitch is a sky-high fly ball. Shallow left field, going out the shortstop, Rodriguez, and he collides with his teammate, makes the catch. Here comes the run home, the tag, he is safe! Oh, a bang-bang play! We're going to get a review! It was Pack and Rodriguez colliding up the left field line, Rodriguez making the catch. Tagging was Ryan Black. He came home. It looked like the throw had him beat. But the call was safe, and we're going to get a replay review.
1: That was an incredible throw by Adrian Rodriguez. After the collision with Anthony Pack Jr., generally the left fielder is going to make that play, and I don't think Black goes if the two don't collide. But Rodriguez recovered and fired an absolute seed to the plate. You're right, the throw beat him. Is he safe? He is. This is going to be confirmed. Ooh. As Ryan Black just got his left hand in as Carson Kinney tried to tag him on his chest. He couldn't get the glove to the front hand in time. It's going to be 2-0. And you know what? Part of that is a shame just from the sense that that throw from Adrian Rodriguez was incredible, that it was on the money like that. After bumping into the outfielder to do that, unreal.
0: One more question I have for you, Mike. Could they also want to look to see if he left early?
1: Well, that could be something. They could check for timing on that. It didn't look in real time like he did.
0: But that is a heck of a catch. He snow cones the baseball, getting hit from the backside, and then fires a one-hop bullet to home plate.
1: We just got to look at the grip he had. He had a palm ball grip. It wasn't even like he could rip a four-seamer. Incredible. Yeah, we just saw the whole replay. Black was definitely left on time. That was just a great throw, but it's not going to matter in the end.
0: And remember how Black reached to start the inning.
1: Mm-hmm.
0: On a shallow pop-up to center, originally ruled a catch. It was overturned by replay. And this run could be just the insurance that Georgia's been looking for. All our insurance runs presented by the Durham Museum, where Omaha's history comes alive in the iconic Union Station, one block south of the Old Market. They're taking a long look at this, but it sure looks to me that hand got in there, because if the tag is on the hand, he's out.
1: Yeah.
0: But he couldn't get the glove over to the hand side, so he tried to get him up on the high chest shoulder area. And it sure looked to me as if that hand got in there with the oven mitt.
1: And it's not like Tinney did anything wrong, right? Like, he's trying to get the ball. Like, the hand got to the spot before Tinney could get the glove to it. And that's what led to it.
0: Here we go, I believe, as Billy Van Raphorst is cupping his ear right now. Here we go.
2: After review, the call on the field is confirmed. The runner is safe. Texas has no challenges remaining.
1: Tell you what, there have been two really good calls on plays by the umpire, Rick Allen and Billy Van Raphorst, on throws that beat runners that they stayed with. And Van Raphorst called out Jim Schlossnagel to talk to him after that, I think maybe to give him a little bit more explanation, to let him know He's also out of challenges, and I don't know if Rapoport is saying, like, listen, you can still use a crew chief

0: review if you need something. But, boy, that was that. I mean, Billy Van Ramphorst got a great look at that. That's not an easy call when the throw beats the runner.
1: No, it's not. But, again, the fact that Rodriguez, A, got pummeled from behind making the catch, he snow cones the ball, then realizing he needs to throw, essentially throws a palm ball on one hop to home plate. It's almost a shame it's not an out, just based on the athleticism of the play. But also credit Ryan Black for being as athletic and as quick as he is. A bang-bang play at the plate. Now two challenges gone for Texas, and it's an important run. Now 2-0 Georgia. If Georgia comes back through this bracket and gets to the finals, they're going to appeal to third to see if the runner went early. And the call is no.
0: So this is going to be a separate review, and that's what Billy Van Ramphorst was talking to Jim Schlossnagel about.
2: Texas is challenging the call of safe that the runner did tag up. That play is under review.
1: Now wait, they're out of challenges.
0: Okay, well, that's what Wes Johnson's going to say. And Billy Van Ramphorst is going to tell him that this is going to be a crew chief review. That would be my guess as to what's going to happen, is that he misspoke there, right?
1: Misspoke.
0: Yeah. But technically, I think you have to appeal to the base before you can ask to review the appeal, right? So if Texas had done that before challenging the play at home plate, they would have considered everything together. Now, we were just talking about catch, no catch, right? And you have to be able to pull the ball out of the glove for it to be a catch or a no catch, like the play before where he tumbles and it pops out of the glove. In this case, on a pop-up like that, all the ball has to do is begin to enter the glove. It doesn't have to be secured before the runner takes off. So this is going to be an easy confirmation.
1: Absolutely, because we just saw a replay on the big screen here, and clearly Black did not leave. Actually, Rodriguez is starting to lower the glove to his exchange hand to make the throw. But so this should be a pretty easy call here.
2: After review, the call in the field is confirmed. The runner's safe. He did tag up. Texas has no challenges remaining.
0: Yeah, and the part of this, John, to just keep in mind is, I think you did a great explanation there on Black, is that the reason why he took off when he did was because of the collision. You don't generally see a guy tag up when the shortstop makes that play. But because of the collision, it was a really heads-up base-running play by Ryan Black to get home.
1: So it's 2-0 Georgia after all that, and O'Shaughnessy takes outside. Wow. If Georgia makes it back through to the finals, bookmark this inning. Because Black reaches on the catch-no-catch in center field. Then Phelps singles opposite the shift to go first and third, and then the play that happened just a moment ago. You wonder if Pack makes the catch, assuming Rodriguez isn't in his path. I don't think Black tags up, because then all of Pack's momentum is coming home, and it's a much easier throw.
0: And I think if Pack peels out and Rodriguez makes that catch with no collision, I think he holds too.
1: Pitch is outside.
0: It's just kind of an unfortunate break for Texas. You've got two guys that are trying to make a play.
1: Correct. Three balls and no strikes now on O'Shaughnessy, and Cozart trying to settle it down here. Texas now down 2-0. Runner at first, two out. O'Shaughnessy has been aboard twice tonight. The pitch. And he's walked again. So you wonder, after that lengthy delay, if Cozart, and just shaken by the fact that, honestly, the ball's hit in this inning, he should be back in the dugout. No one should have reached. It's not like they pummeled him around the yard, but that's the thing about baseball. You don't have to hit him 100 miles an hour to make him count. Now, first and second, here's Ishikawa

0: reached on an error on the catcher's interference and singled in the six, takes a strike. All the drama of an elimination game playing out before us here at Charles Schwab Field. 2-0 Georgia. The pitch fouled back by Ishikawa, and it's 0-2. Boy, this would be back-breaking if Ishikawa could find some grass. The 0-2 pitch, and he just reaches for it, hits a looping liner that'll be caught by Temo Becerra. A crazy inning for Georgia yields one run on two hits and two left. And we head to the seventh inning stretch presented by the American Physical Therapy Association of Nebraska. 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
0: Back to Omaha, bottom of the seventh. It is 2-0 Georgia. And to go and clarify the play that allowed Ryan Black to reach to lead off the seventh. Here is the rule on the catch from the NCAA rulebook. In establishing the validity of the catch, the fielder shall demonstrate complete control of the ball and that the release of the ball is voluntary and intentional. Only two circumstances may be interpreted as creating a voluntary and intentional release. One, when the momentum of the catch is complete, i.e. the fielder has reversed direction and is running the ball back towards the infield, or when the fielder is reaching for the ball to make a throw. So based on the rule, the replay review was correct, because as Pendergrass was diving and rolling over, the ball snow-coned and then came out. He was neither running it back to the infield or running it somewhere else, nor was he making a voluntary move to remove the ball from the glove. Hopefully we've interpreted that correctly for everyone.
5: Well, I think it's, I mean, you nailed it. I mean, that's the rule. And it's one that the ground can cause a fumble in baseball, is what it amounts to.
0: Yeah. The 1-0 to Temo Becerra. Texas down 2-0, and there's a strike. Becerra was robbed of a diving catch by Black. And now we get a beach ball. Temo Becerra.

0: Becerra 0 for 2. You got Becerra, Larson, and Borba due up here for Texas. They have been held to just three hits. The crazy thing about this game, as we bat here in the bottom of the seventh, we have seven combined hits. Georgia has left nine on base, Texas five. So there's been traffic, despite the lack of hitting. The 1-1, hit pretty well, in the air to left, but against this breeze, she ain't going nowhere. Fly ball to Ishikawa, and it's out. Probably wouldn't have got out anyway, even on a day where it was more conducive to hitting. It was 35 degrees off the bat, 96. The exit velocity might have gone a little deeper, but it still would have been an out.
1: Yeah, that was... It was a really good swing by Borba, but he didn't quite square it up.
0: And now Georgia begins counting outs. Winner of this game to face Oklahoma. Loser, season is over. Sooners only needing to win once in the next 2 days to clinch a bid to the College World Series final for the second time in 4 years. Ashton Larson walked in the fifth. Pitch cut on and missed, and he just lost his elbow guard swinging through that fastball by Justin Bird. Since entering the game in the fifth, Bird has only allowed one base runner.
1: Yeah, two out single in the sixth. That's it.
0: The 0-2 chopped foul. 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Two nothing Georgia, bottom of the seventh. The 0-2 pitch, hit on the ground, diving smother, flip to first, and it's in time. Brennan Hudson just smothered the baseball, diving to his right. And Bird over to cover, and they get Larson at first.
1: But great recovery from Hudson. As that ball popped away, he didn't panic. He scrambled after it. He knew that Bird was there. Bird was doing what a pitcher's supposed to do, cover on anything to the right side, and just made a perfect feed.
0: And so two outs. Here's Borba. Borba with one of the three Texas hits. That came with two outs in the second. The pitch is rolled on the ground to short. Up with it is Branch. Across the diamond in time. And a 1-2-3 inning for Justin Bird. And the Bulldogs six outs away from moving on in this year's College World Series. We are through seven. Georgia 2, Texas nothing. In association with 1620 The Zone, you're listening to the Men's College World Series on the NCAA Radio Network.
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0: of the eighth. 2-0 Georgia. Bulldogs looking to add to their lead and put Texas away. Ryan Wynn will lead things off against Sam Cozart, who deals a first-pitch breaking ball strike. Our eighth inning presented by the Ultimate Baseball Academy. Sign up for their fall ball leagues at ubanebraska.com. Cozart's pitch outside. Wynn was showing bunt, or at least pulled the bat off his shoulder. Not so much a show as he just pulled his bat off the shoulder. He struck out three times tonight. All three against Luke Harrison, who struck out a career-high 11. But stands to be the losing pitcher tonight, and Cozart, into his wine, stumbles. And does not release the ball.
1: Well, that'll be a ball.
0: Yep. He comes set, then turns, and something happened with his back foot. He didn't like the way it was planted. Maybe he was off center on the rubber. So it's now 2-1. Now 2-2 with a swing and a miss. Obviously, if a runner's on base, it's a balk.
1: Am I right? That's the second time we've seen something like that happen here. There's another pitcher that stumbled on the rubber with men on base. It was called a balk.
0: Yeah.
1: I'm trying to think what it was.
0: 2-2 the count.
1: Was it the Troy, West Virginia game? The first one, maybe?
0: Pitch. Called strike three. Cozart blew him away with a fastball. Looking. So Ryan Wynn wears the golden sombrero. That's the third strikeout by Cozart. And here's Brennan Hudson. Hudson has walked twice. Scored the game's first run in the fifth on the two-out double by Trey Phelps in the fifth. And that run safe at home presented by SEI. You're always safe with a security solution from Security Equipment Incorporated. Breaking ball for a strike. 0-1 to Hudson. Despite only four hits, Georgia has stranded nine. But at least two made it all the way home. And that's the difference in the ball game. There's a strike. It's nothing and two. Plenty of room up the third base line as Borba almost playing shortstop with the shift on against the left-handed Brennan Hudson. The 0-2. Called strike three. 96 on the corner. Two up, two down in the eighth. Texas coming up in their half of the eighth will have 9-1-2. I'm going to make a prediction that Pendergrass is going to be trying to bunt.
1: We may see a pinch hitter for Pendergrass to start the eighth, I would think.
0: And that's the other possibility. Here's the pitch. Good slider on the outside corner for a strike. And the tarps are off in left field.
1: Do you have less issue with the tarps than the beach balls?
0: I don't mind. Well, they're not disrupting the game. They're not throwing trash on the field.
1: They're waving their shirts.
0: So?
1: It's distracting.
0: No, it's not. They're not in the batter's eye. If they were in the batter's eye,
1: I mean, it's distracting to the fans. Everybody's looking at them.
0: Well, stop looking at them. Watch the game. Here's the 1-1. Fouled back.
1: Get off your phone and pay attention.
0: Yeah.
1: I mean, they are really cranking those shirts around.
0: They are, but it's a little chilly tonight to be doing that.
1: So wait a second. Now, when you take your shirt off as part of Tarps Off, I've participated in it. Is that like the tarp pull then? Is that what it is?
0: I don't know where the term came from or who came up with it. Here's the 1-2. Ball is high. I mean, it started at an Oklahoma State football game where they famously don't use tarps.
1: Well, the Cardinals had a game this year with a bunch of, it was a club team for a college, and I can't remember who it was, that they did it, and that's when it started getting attention in baseball. The Cardinals all bought their tickets to come back the next night, and then all the kids came in the clubhouse too.
0: The 2-2 is

0: Swung on and missed, a foul tip into the catcher's mitt, and a three strikeout inning for Sam Cozart. But Texas needs to get something going. We go to the bottom of the eighth, Georgia 2 and Texas nothing, from 1620 The Zone in the NCAA Radio Network. 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
0: Time running out on Texas, just six outs to go. And to Mike Farron's prediction, we will have a pinch hitter for Darian Pendergrass. It is Josh Livingston. Livingston will hit for Pendergrass in the nine hole. There's a strike taken.
5: Grad transfer from Wichita State. He was an all-conference performer there.
0: 228 average, 18 for 79. The pitch bends inside. They want to appeal. No swing. He's got four home runs, 21 runs driven in. Wind has been blowing in tonight. It has not been a home run conducive night. We have had no home runs in this game. The 1-1 is swung on, hit pretty well to right, but it's going to be right at Ryan Black, who backs up on the track and makes the catch for the first out. Should we have a home run, it would be presented by Cracklin Kirk's Fireworks. More bang for your hard-earned buck. 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Hit well, but right at Ryan Black. So here's Aiden Robbins. Only one base runner to reach against Justin Bird. Big swing and a miss. 0-1.
5: Well, these are the guys Texas really needs to do at the top of the order, and it's been pretty quiet for this group tonight.
0: The 0-1, big swing and a miss, strike two.
5: Robbins, Tinney, Pack, Rodriguez have just two hits and a walk in 12 plate appearances.
0: The 0-2 outside. Robbins lined a ball at third that Trey Phelps caught into foul territory. That was off of Bird. It would not have been a hit, but it was well hit. The 1-2 pitch is back up the middle, a base hit. Aiden Robbins reaches with one out. In our eighth inning, presented by the Ultimate Baseball Academy, sign up for their fall ball leagues at ubanebraska.com. Tying run comes to the plate in the form of Carson Tinney. A That's only the second

0: Texas hit since the second inning.
1: I mean, Georgia's pitching has done a tremendous job.
0: Yes, they have.
1: Three runners have reached second, but only one since the first.
0: Here's Tinney, who has one of the hits. That was in the first. Takes the strike on the outside corner. That was one of Texas's best chances tonight. They had two on with only one out. Here's the 0-1. Did he go? Yes. Doesn't matter. He was a called strike by home plate umpire Billy Van Raphorst. But against Dylan Vigeau, Rodriguez, the hottest hitter in this tournament, flew out to center, and Mendoza struck out.
1: That's the only time they've had two men on base at the same time tonight of the Longhorns.
0: No balls, two strikes, the pitch. Called strike three. I hesitated only because Van Raphorst just stuck his arm out as if he was directing traffic and didn't. Normally, they kind of follow through with the punch out.
1: Well, Jackson dropped it. I think that's the other part.
0: Okay.
1: And so, you know, it was a fastball on the outer third, and it had a lot of the plate, but Jackson didn't receive it cleanly.
0: So Tinney has struck out three times tonight. Here's Anthony Pack. One on, two out. Texas running out of time. Bottom of the eighth, 2-0 Georgia. The pitch by Bird. Swung on and missed.
1: That pitch has been a problem tonight for Anthony Pack Jr., whether it's been Justin Bird or it's been Dylan Vigeau. The back foot slider he has not been able to lay off very often.
0: Pack walked, stole a base in the first. 0 for 2 tonight.
1: He's somebody that can get it through the breeze down the right field line if you make a mistake.
0: The pitch. Outside.
1: And that's kind of what Texas needs right now, is they need Justin Bird to hang a slider and for Anthony Pack Jr. to yank it into the bullpen.
0: And remember, Bird has allowed 12 home runs this year.
1: And Pack hit one into the left field bullpen yesterday the other way, although the conditions were much different.
0: One ball, one strike, the pitch. Too far inside. 2-1.
1: We know that video board in right field can knock down the wind a little bit. That's going to be Texas's best chance probably at this point, is getting him to get one up that's about scoreboard high, and it gets knocked down and find a way into the Georgia bullpen.
0: Wind blowing straight in from center. The 2-1 pitch. Missed low. 3-1.
1: And whether it's him or Adrian Rodriguez who's in the on-deck circle, one of those guys could be capable of it. But if Pack can reach, it would put the go-ahead run at the plate.
0: Three balls, one strike. Bird. Fastball up. Ball four. And the tying runs are on base now for Adrian Rodriguez. Rodriguez with a hit tonight in every game of this NCAA tournament. Adrian Rodriguez has had at least two hits. He is 19 for 30 in the postseason. He had the slashing opposite field double. That was the game-winning difference in a 4-4 tie against Oregon in the Super Regionals. If he could do the exact same thing here, he might be able to tie this game.
1: Now, Bird's starting to get deep into this outing. He has gone five innings. That was back at the beginning of May against Mizzou. But he came in the fifth inning of this game. And really, he's done an exceptional job out of the Georgia bullpen to this point. Their pitching has been great. We talk a lot about their offense this year. They have a very deep collection of arms. And Troy Tulowitzki is going to use an offensive timeout because we have to have back-to-back timeouts in this game.
0: Just building the drama. Today's broadcast of the Men's College World Series on the NCAA Radio Network is intended solely for the private, non-commercial use of our audience. Any reproduction, retransmission, or other use of this broadcast without the express written consent of the NCAA and Westwood One is strictly prohibited. Timeouts are done. 2-0, Georgia. Two out, bottom of the eighth.

0: Good speed on the base paths. Robbins, the runner at second. Pack, the runner at first. They are the tying runs. Elimination game in Omaha. Adrian Rodriguez, the hottest Texas hitter this postseason at the plate. Here's the pitch. Swung on and missed.
1: Well, he was trying to untie the game on that swing, and I don't blame him. You know, take a shot. He just got a breaking ball first pitch.
0: No balls and a strike. Rodriguez has two home runs in this postseason. He has five this year. Bird's 0-1 pitch. Missed low, ball two, or ball one.
1: That hand issue is one of the reasons why the power's been down. He has real power. That's the reason why he's hitting in the middle of this lineup.
0: 1-1. Bird looks back at second and brings it home. Hit on the ground towards first. It's gobbled up by Hudson. He'll take it to the bag to retire the side. And Rodriguez slowly walks back towards the dugout. It could have been his last at-bat of the season. We head to the ninth. Georgia leads Texas 2-0 in an elimination game in Omaha. In association with 1620 The Zone, you're listening to the Men's College World Series on the NCAA Radio Network.
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2: 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John Bishop, Mike Farron, Connor Happer with you from Charles Schwab Field in Omaha. 2-0 Georgia. It's Black, Phelps, Jackson. It was Ryan Black's looping, dying single into center field, initially caught by Darian Pendergrass, that was overruled as a no catch. That started the rally that added an important insurance run in the seventh. That is, he swings through this offering from Cozart, nothing and two. 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You're always safe with a security solution from Security Equipment Incorporated. The 0-2 swung on and fouled at the plate. It'll stay alive. 0-2, 22-0 are the Georgia Bulldogs when Sam Cozart pitches.
3: Well, he pitches when they have the lead for the most part. This is a little different situation.
2: Yes, it is.
3: From Texas coming in with his team down 1-0 at that point. He's done a nice job out of the pen. The pitching for Texas hasn't been the issue tonight.
2: No. This one's lined back up the middle sharply for a base hit. Second hit. This one, no replay necessary, as Ryan Black is 2-for-4. Let's pause 10 seconds for station identification. 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
2: Trey Phelps. We wondered aloud in the pregame show if he could contribute something to the Georgia offense. He has been very quiet in this tournament and in Omaha. Big swing and a miss. Phelps delivered the RBI double in the fifth. He singled in the seventh. I would say he has done his job. The 0-1 pitch. He pops up a bunt. Cozart dives and makes the catch. They throw to first to try to double off the runner. He is safe. And that time, no replay necessary as he caught it. It was snow coning in his glove. He rolled over on his back, but got up to his knees to try to throw and double off the runner. Heck of an athletic play from a 6'6", 260-pound linebacker.
3: You know, and it looked like he had to make sure that he had it. It had a little trouble getting it out of his glove. Couldn't get much on the throw. But Black wasn't sure whether or not he'd caught it and was probably about 30 feet off the base before he had to scramble back ahead of that throw.
2: So one out. Here's Jackson. And Jackson takes a strike. Jackson 0-for-3 with a walk in the fourth. Just one hit in this College World Series for Daniel Jackson, but it was a home run. However, it did come in a losing effort last night. Swung on and missed at a breaking ball. And it's 0-2.
3: You know, I wonder if they send Black here on a two-strike pitch, thinking that Jackson's going to get a breaking ball in an effort to try and get him into scoring position, just to try and create a little extra insurance here.
2: Cozart not really paying much attention to him, and then, of course, right after I say that, he turns to first and throws a soft toss over there.
3: I'm assuming Max Wiener was thinking with me, too, that with two strikes that they might be more likely to go. I mean, scoring a guy from first tonight probably isn't going to happen.
2: No.
3: Of course, I'll say that, and Jackson will hit a two-run homer or something like that. But
2: here's the pitch.

0: It's bounced in the dirt. Black was leaning. Tinney came up with it. No throw.
1: He started to go, and he stopped. And I think his momentum had been going to second base. If he had taken off right away, I think there's a good chance that Black would be in scoring position. I mean, that was, if you're not going to run there because he bluffed going, at least that ball gets in the dirt. You've got to take second, even though it didn't get very far away from Tinney.
0: The ball and two strikes. Cozart's pitch. Swing and a miss. Third strikeout of Daniel Jackson. And since Cozart came in the sixth, that's six strikeouts.
1: 17 strikeouts overall for Texas pitching in a game they're losing 2-0 in ninth.
0: Shades of 2013 all over again tonight with the wind blowing in.
1: But this has been some tremendous pitching.
0: Oh, absolutely. No question.
1: Both starters did way more than we could have anticipated, and both relief aces have been dynamite.
0: It's just been the little breaks here and there that have been the difference in this game for Georgia, as this one's bounced out of play by Rylan Luhol. Luhol had the sacrifice fly in the seventh. It was a pop-up down the left field line that Adrian Rodriguez, the shortstop, and Anthony Pack, the left fielder, converged on. It was the shortstop Rodriguez that caught it with Pack colliding into his back. This one's going to be popped up, hit in the air pretty well to left field. But in this ballpark tonight, no catch and whoa, coming over. Mansoor, the new center fielder, maybe not communicating with his teammate, makes the catch to retire the side. So one hit, one left. Texas down to their final three outs. They'll have Mendoza, Becerra, and Larson due up. It's 2-0 Georgia. From 1620 The Zone and the NCAA Radio Network, this is the Men's College World Series.
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0: Bottom of the ninth, season on the line for both of these teams. Georgia leading 2-0. Here's Ethan Mendoza, and he takes a breaking ball in the outside corner for a strike. Mendoza 0-for-3 tonight. He has five hits here in Omaha, but it's been hard to get hits tonight. Just four for Texas. The 0-1 swung on, popped up, foul ground. The wind should grab this and send it out of play. The lowest number of runs scored in a Georgia game this year is three. A 2-1 victory over Auburn on May the 15th. For an offense that has hit 178 home runs and has averaged over nine runs a game. But they're winning a pitcher's duel tonight. This one is popped up on the infield. Should be an easy play. Wynn calling off his first baseman, makes the catch, and there's one out in the ninth inning. Presented by Pint 9 Brewing.

0: Company in La Vista, Nebraska, celebrating 9 years of pouring Pint 9.
1: Leadoff walk in the fifth inning, two-out double from Trey Phelps. Single thanks to an overturn by the umpires to lead off the seventh. Sack fly to the shortstop. Those are the two runs for the powerful Georgia offense tonight, and they're two outs away from making it enough. The deepest pitching staff that Wes Johnson's had.
0: The pitch, strike, and doing it with two pitchers, which means they would have used four pitchers this entire tournament.
1: But they will have used their best four.
0: Absolutely.
1: If they can survive tonight.
0: They're two outs from doing it. Becerra, 0 for 3, the 0-1. Wide with a breaking ball, it's 1-1. He was robbed of a leadoff hit in the second on a diving catch by Ryan Black. Texas needs one on to bring the tying run to the plate, but on a night where the wind's blowing in, good luck. The excuse me swing, foul, back to the screen, it's 1-2. And Justin Bird has been absolute nails here. He came in with one on, nobody out in the fifth, and has shut down the horns. The 1-2. Fastball outside, 2-2. Georgia fans booing. They wanted the called third strike. Oklahoma awaits the winner. Tomorrow night, 6 o'clock, local time. The 2-2 is lined towards right. Backing up is Ryan Black, who had started in. Maybe misread it just a little bit, but he makes the catch, and there's two out.
1: That ball was hit fairly hard, and Black almost overran it. And then, you know, going to his right, had to back up and caught it off to his left.
0: I apologize. That is Luhol. Luhol is moved over into right. Newman has taken over in center. Ishikawa still in left. So it was Ryland Luhol who's moved to right field here for the ninth inning. Now Ashton Larson, last man standing for the horns. Down two runs, two outs in the ninth. Pitch outside, ball one. He's 0 for 2 tonight with a walk in the fifth. He led off the inning with a walk. That's what chased Dylan Vigue. And enter Justin Bird. The 1-0. Fastball right down the middle for strike one. Georgia seeking their 53rd win of the year. The 1-1 is lined foul. One ball, two strikes.
1: You know, John, even with the wind blowing in, there have just not been a whole lot of balls that have been hit hard tonight. I think it speaks. This is less about the conditions and more about outstanding pitching for two teams.
0: I mean, I don't know how many exit velocities of over 100 we've seen.
1: I don't remember any.
0: One ball, two strikes, Birch pitch, high, ball two.
1: It got me thinking because that line drive foul by Larson was 99 miles an hour, and that might be the hardest hit ball we've seen tonight.
0: Two balls, two strikes, two out, nobody aboard. Georgia one pitch away. Swung on and missed. He struck him out. And the Bulldogs are headed to the Bracket 2 finals. The most prolific offense in college baseball wins a pitcher's duel. 2-0 Georgia.
1: The offense got all the credit all year for Georgia, and rightfully so, John. They were dynamite. We said it a couple of times. This is the deepest pitching staff they've had in the 3 years that Wes Johnson has been here. That's a big reason why they were able to win the SEC regular season and tournament. And now they find themselves in a position where they have to beat conference rival Oklahoma twice to get a chance to play for their first national championship since 1990.
0: And what a performance by Justin Bird. Five innings, two hits, one walk, four strikeouts, zero runs, 46 strikes on 62 pitches.
1: Incredible. Great performance from him. Great start from Dylan Vigue. And a disappointing finish to a really good season for a very

0: good Texas team. And a lot of credit to Luke Harrison, who has been part of this program for 5 years, who had a career night starting this game for the Longhorns. They just couldn't get anything going offensively. There were just four pitchers in this game, and all of them were outstanding. They were on their A game. They made every pitch they needed to.
1: Final score, Georgia 2, Texas nothing. We'll be back with your post-game show coming up in just a moment. Actually, it looks like with Trey Phelps being interviewed right now, we might get him. So we'll keep it right here. We'll keep it right here. We're fine. We're fine, guys. I don't want him to wait because I know he wants to celebrate with his teammates. 2-0 Georgia. It was Phelps' double with two outs in the fifth that plated the first run of the game. And then Phelps also factored in into the inning that scored the insurance run in the seventh. The final totals, 2 runs, 5 hits, 1 error for Georgia. Texas, no runs, 4 hits, 1 error. 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An exciting ball game here tonight. It's sad to see either of these teams go. They have been great baseball teams all season long. They both played a fine ball game tonight. It's just Georgia had one more timely hit. And yeah, maybe the gods helped just a little bit. That catch, no catch that was overturned. And then the heads up play by Ryan Black to tag on the shallow fly ball down the left field line. That was caught by the shortstop, Adrian Rodriguez. And Rodriguez being collided into from behind by Anthony Pack. Still made a great throw. But Black slide beat the tag. And with that, we'll send it downstairs. Connor is with Trey Phelps.
2: That's right, John, with Trey Phelps tonight. 2-for-5, RBI double in the top of the fifth. Got you guys going a little bit. Let's go through that at bat first. That was a big hit in the game. Did it feel big in the moment?
3: Yeah, 100%. I mean, as a leader, one of the few leaders that we have, God's always looking at me for my energy. So just being able to keep my composure, kind of whether things are going my way or not, and good things are going to happen when I'm in a good headspace.
2: It felt like a nip and tuck game just all night long, man. Just take me through the emotions of it and how tight it was.
3: Yeah, I mean, it's no secret how good Texas is on the mound and in the box, and I think our pitchers have done a phenomenal job on the mound this whole tournament, being able to keep us in games. I mean, that's the first time we went to the bullpen all tournament, so just being able to have a staff like that against no matter who we're playing with the lineup we have, and we're going to get going at some point. I know we're going to be good.
2: I was just going to ask you about Vigio and Bird. I mean, what can you say about those guys tonight?
3: Yeah, just doing what they work so hard to do all the time. I mean, it's like you go in, you see them at home all the time, and it's like they're doing their stuff in the cages. They're doing their stuff outside, and it's like they work harder than the normal pitcher. And coming in just to see Vigio do that was special. It was really special.
2: People might have thought that you guys would have had a hard time winning a game like this, a 2-0 game. What does it say about you that you can?
3: I think it attests to our level of focus. We do a really good job of focusing from 1 through 9, whether we're in a 10-9 ball game, whether we're in a 1-0 ball game. You just have to be able to see who can focus longer and play better. And whoever can focus the longest, I think, usually wins, especially when there's two great teams like that.
2: Not much power tonight, but enjoy the sour power, man.
3: Thank you. I appreciate it.
2: Trey Phelps, guys, back to you.
1: Trey Phelps with 2 hits tonight and an RBI double. And the Bulldogs are moving on 2-0. As they eliminate the Texas Longhorns. 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
13: Alongside Mike Farron, I'm John Bishop. Good ball game tonight. If you love pitching and defense, and you had plenty of pitching tonight between these two teams, Georgia pitching struck out 12. And Texas pitching struck out 17. And you got most of that from two guys tonight who were working on a very short leash. Luke Harrison for Texas and Dylan Vigue from Georgia. In fact, after the first batter, the bullpen got up for Georgia. And then Vigue settled down, got two of the most prolific batters this postseason in the Texas lineup with two on and nobody out. Rodriguez and Mendoza. And then after that, Dylan Vigue went to work. At one point had struck out five batters in a row. He ended with eight strikeouts tonight, then turned the ball over to Justin Bird, and all Bird did was scatter

0: just about every other reliever. I can't imagine Aoki's going to be able to go, so I don't think you'll be able to see him in that game. But I would think that those are the guys that you're going to see. Volchko probably isn't available. I guess he pitched on Saturday, right? So you're talking Sunday, Monday, Tuesday, 3 days rest. Maybe they can get an inning out of him, but it's going to have to be John Holstaff. And I think you're going to see whoever starts the game, somebody's going to be up in the bullpen almost immediately as soon as there's a base runner, much like there was tonight. It's just the Vigue settled things down after that.
1: Do you think Volchko, if Georgia wins tomorrow, would be in line to start the winner take all?
0: That's a good question. I mean, he threw a fair amount of pitches.
1: Yeah.
0: But it wasn't like an out. It wasn't like he threw 130 the other night. So I think, yeah, there is that possibility. But they're going to have to just do whatever they can to win tomorrow night, and they can deal with. They can deal with Thursday. What day was it? Thursday.
1: I will give you an advanced look at the forecast. We normally don't do this, but tomorrow it's going to be mostly cloudy. It's going to be much warmer than we've had this week, but the winds are going to be gusty. It's going to start out of the south, but by the time Oklahoma and Georgia play tomorrow night, the winds are supposed to shift out of the west-northwest, 15 to 20 miles an hour in the afternoon, with gusts as high as 37 miles an hour, which means the wind will be blowing out, which means we could have a big offensive day, given Georgia's pitching situation, not knowing what Oklahoma necessarily is going to do at this point with their number three guy. But if you're looking at it from a Georgia perspective, a team that's used to playing big run games, the weather might be conducive to exactly that.
0: Yeah, and Oklahoma is going to throw another freshman tomorrow night. They are going to have another right-hander going, and he is maybe not the same stuff that the first two have had, but certainly is poised enough. So that's the Oklahoma's best chance to win. So if Georgia can get to him early, we could see a Game 7 on the side of the bracket.
1: This will be our last night together, Mike, as you'll be headed back home tomorrow morning. But I want to get your thoughts on what we might see in the first game tomorrow. West Virginia having to come back through the loser's bracket. North Carolina is going to go with their number three guy at least to start. But, of course, we always know that Caden Glauber is waiting and ready to go in that bullpen.
0: Yeah, Folger Boas is experienced, but he has not pitched in since the regional round. Listen, I think that's going to be a very similar game to the first one. I think Chancey Cole, I would not be surprised if he starts for West Virginia. He only threw 34 pitches in his first outing in game one against Troy. I think you will probably see him start against North Carolina, and I think Carolina will get to their A guy, specifically Glauber, as soon as they can, with the idea that if they lose, they'll have Jason DeCaro waiting in the wings for a game seven on the bracket.
1: So that's what we have set up tomorrow, 1 o'clock local time, 2 o'clock Eastern, West Virginia, North Carolina. North Carolina is 2-0. If they win, they advance to the CWS finals. West Virginia must win to force a winner take all Thursday game. And then tomorrow night, 6 o'clock local time, 7 o'clock Eastern, it will be Oklahoma versus Georgia. Oklahoma is in the 2-0 driver's seat. Georgia must win to force a game on Thursday. Final score tonight, Georgia 2, Texas nothing. Mike Farron, it's always great to work with you, my friend.
0: Pleasure's
1: I'm so
0: mine.
1: Glad you're able to get here and help us out. All your great work all season long on the This Week in College Baseball podcast and, of course, on ESPN. And always love working with
0: you. It's always a pleasure for me, too. It's always great to work with one of your great friends. You are one of my closest ones, and I really appreciate being a part of this. This is a lot of fun. I love this event. I love being in Omaha, and so I'm grateful that I've been given the opportunity the last 4 years.
1: Stay tuned for those of you watching or listening in on Sirius XM Channel 84. Mike's going to be rejoining the post-game show, which will be coming up after we sign off here on our broadcast. So you'll be able to hear a little bit more of Mike's analysis before he heads back to Arizona. All right. Final score, 2-0 Georgia. We'll be back with the post-game highlights right after this from 1620 The Zone and the NCAA Radio Network. This is the Men's College World Series.
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3: 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It was a scoreless pitcher's duel between Luke Harrison and Dylan Vigue. Harrison had struck out 8 through 3 innings, first player to do that in a Men's College World Series game since Kumar Rocker of Vanderbilt in 2021. Meanwhile, Dylan Vigue struck out 8 through 4 innings. At one point, had struck out 5 in a row. But we get to the 5th. A leadoff walk of Brennan Hudson. He is sacrificed to second by Colby Branch. Then Ryan Black bounces into a fielder's choice. So 2 out. Trey Phelps, who had only had 3 hits the entire NCAA tournament, came up with 2 outs in the 5th.
4: No score, man at third, 2 outs for Georgia, top of the 5th. Trey Phelps lines it into left field. It's a base hit, and Georgia takes the lead. Trey Phelps digging for second. The throw is not in time. A swim move, slide to the back of the bag. And the energetic third baseman has given Georgia the lead with a huge hit. He was due, John, and he delivers in a big spot here for the Bulldog.
3: 1-0 Georgia after 5. After a scoreless 6th, we move ahead to the top of the 7th. Ryan Black would lead off with a blooper into center field that Darian Pendergrass went after, dove, appeared to make the catch, rolled over from his back to his front, then the ball came out. It was challenged by Georgia. The rule as written says that the man making the catch must be able to either move the ball, run the ball back to the infield, or he has to be able to remove the ball and be able to throw it back to field of play. So, even though he had, quote, possession, by rule, it was not a catch because as he rolled over, then the ball snow-coned and popped out of the glove. The ruling was correct by the umpires in the replay center, so Black reached. Then, the next batter, Trey Phelps, singled opposite the shift to right center field. That allowed Black to go first to third. So it was first to third, nobody out. Daniel Jackson struck out. There was one away with Ryan Luhol at the plate.
5: Cozart ready at the belt, and the pitch is a sky-high fly ball. Shallow left field, going out the shortstop, Rodriguez, and he collides with his teammate, makes the catch. Here comes the run home, the tag, he is safe! Oh, a bang-bang play! We're going to get a review. It was Pack and Rodriguez colliding up the left field line. Rodriguez making the catch. Tagging was Ryan Black. He came home. It looked like the throw had him beat. But the call was safe, and we're going to get a replay review.
3: And as we saw on review, even though it was a tremendous throw against duress by Adrian Rodriguez that one-hopped the catcher, the tag came in shoulder high, but it came in after the lead slide arm, the left arm of Ryan Black touched home plate. So once again, a review went George's way. It was the correct call. The score was now 2-0. Meantime, in relief of Dylan Vigue, Justin Bird was tremendous tonight. He struck out 4. He only scattered 2 hits. We go to the 9th inning. Mendoza popped out to start the inning. Becerra lined out to right. It was Ashton Larston, the last hope for the Texas Longhorns.
5: 2 balls, 2 strikes, 2 out. Nobody aboard. Georgia 1 pitch away. Swung on and missed. He struck him out. And the Bulldogs are headed to the Bracket 2 Finals. The most prolific offense in college baseball wins a pitcher's duel. 2-0, Georgia.
3: 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So to reset things for tomorrow, it is Bracket Final Day. In game 1, 1 o'clock Omaha time, 2 o'clock Eastern time, the West Virginia Mountaineers, who won earlier today 12-0 over Troy, will take on the North Carolina Tar Heels. The Tar Heels only need to win once in the next 2 days to advance. West Virginia must win tomorrow, then must win Thursday in order to advance. Then tomorrow night, 6 o'clock Omaha time, 7 o'clock Eastern time, the Georgia Bulldogs will match up against the Oklahoma Sooners. The Sooners only need to win once in the next 2 days. Georgia must win tomorrow, then win on Thursday in order to advance to the national championship finals. Our final four is set in college baseball: West Virginia, North Carolina, Georgia, and Oklahoma. We'll wrap things up from Omaha right after this in association with 1620 The Zone. 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

big voice guy. This is Westwood One Sports Tonight. I am the youngest in charge of Noah Willingham. Taking you up to 3 a.m. Eastern Time. Talking text line wide open for you because I want to hear the most impressive, unbreakable records from your vantage point in the world of sports at 310-840-4910. Why do I want to hear from you on that? Lionel Messi making history tonight, tying the record for the most World Cup goals ever at 16 with his 11th international hat trick of his career, but his first at the World Cup games. He's now the oldest player to register a World Cup in the history of the tournament. And when he took the field tonight, the OG, Messi, became the first ever player to feature in six World Cup games. Six World Cup matches. Years? World Cups, period. I said that horribly. Clearly, I'm no soccer aficionado. But you get what I'm saying here. His feat tonight, I don't know what's more impressive. The fact that he's got 16 goals or the fact that he's the oldest to register a hat trick. I think it's the fact that he's the oldest to register a hat trick. When you think about the fact that, you know, he's the first player ever to play in six World Cups, no shock, no surprise that he has, you know, the most goals. That should not surprise anybody. It's, you know, similar to LeBron James being the all-time leading scorer in the history of the NBA. The longevity in being great for that period of time allows for incredible feats like that to be accomplished. But it got me thinking, what are the most unbreakable records in the world of sports? 310-840-4910.

0: 10 is the number. Joe is in San Diego wanting to check in. What's going on, Joe?
1: Yeah,
0: Joe? What's up, Joe?
1: A couple observations. I just want to say Kareem Abdul-Jabbar, had he been able to be eligible to turn pro as a freshman, he would have had four dominant years, and he was averaged 27 points a game as a rookie. And also, the unbreakable record that I think, it's probably before your time, but Fred Dreyer for the Los Angeles Rams recorded two quarterback sacks in the end zone and had two safeties. I don't see anybody getting three safeties in an NFL game.
0: You know what? It makes me reminisce on my mediocre, and I appreciate the call. It makes me reminisce on my mediocre high school and college career. You know, I once won a game by myself, Will the Throw Dalton. I once won a game, and when I tell you the score of this game, you're going to say, were you playing soccer or football? 2014, Magruder High School versus Walter Johnson at Colonel Zadik Magruder Stadium, the fort, as I like to call it. Linnell Willingham, youngest in charge, leader of the late nights here on Westwood One Sports, featured by Yahoo Sports because I won a game 4-2. Yeah. You want to talk about being a one-man wrecking crew? That was your boy, Will the Throw Dalton. Are you kidding me? 4-2. I won a game in high school, man. I got held in the end zone, which registered a safety. And then I had a strip sack in the end zone that the quarterback ended up recovering. Second safety. Why did they get two? Because our backs were against the wall and we wanted to punt. Excuse me, we intentionally took a safety, rather, so we can punt and make them have to drive the length of the field. So we intentionally gave up the 2 points just so we can get the free kick and make them have to drive the field. Obviously, they didn't do it. That was actually my final game of that season. It was like week 4 or week 5. I got yanked off of the team for, I forgot what I did. Something very silly and egregious.
2: That's an all-time achievement.
0: That's
2: man.
0: A story, that, man.
2: You're 4-2, baby. Gonna have that. I'm always gonna have that. 4-2. You single-handedly.
0: In
2: did
0: my
2: that.
0: Back pocket, I'll have it. I'm the guy. Ron Rivera once said, "Will, I'm the guy." I don't know how you all dealt with Ron Rivera as long as you
2: River
0: did.
2: Riverboat Ron. That's right. Commanders, shout out.
0: Let's go to Julian in Maryland wanting to chime in. Julian, what's going on?
3: Hey, man. Hey, guys. What's going on? Good evening.
0: What's going on, man?
3: What's going on, man? First and foremost, I had no idea you played at Magruder. I'm a former MoCo alum also at Paint Branch. So
0: really? Okay.
3: That's awesome that's awesome you got to do that. I'm sorry. But my record, man, I would say like the Emmitt Smith one for sure, just because of the fact that like, you're, as a running back, man, you have 11 people literally trying to take your head off every single game. Mm-hmm. So I just feel like the sheer determination and will to be able to stay there for that long at that position, because we know how like detrimental it is to your body if you to amass that amount of yards are just ungodly.
0: Hey, real quick on Emmitt Smith, Julian. Impressive. The other thing on Emmitt Smith that I think it may also be like the unbreakable record. Is anyone going to get the amount of touches in today's pass first league? Is someone going to get the amount of opportunities that Emmitt got?
3: Exactly. I really don't. Like I think the next closest person now who's active is Derrick Henry.
0: Derrick Henry.
3: And
0: he might.
3: Right? And like, I mean, yeah, he might. I mean, that's entirely plausible. But like realistically, probably not, just because of who he's playing with. You know what I mean? So like I think Emmitt Smith's record is just completely untouchable.
0: I appreciate the call as always, brother. Enjoy the rest of the evening, man. 310-840-4910. By the way, Derrick Henry, throughout his career, 13,000. My bad, King Henry. 13,000 in 18 yards, 4.9 yards a carry, 122 career touchdowns. Holy cow. Derrick Henry. You know what? I got to look it up real quick. I ain't no shame in my game. I'll look it up right here in real time. Emmitt Smith rushing record was, of course, my phone's acting stupid. Well, 18. Holy cow.

0: 1,000 yards, pal? Are you kidding? No way Derrick Henry even sniffs this.
1: Nobody's getting to that.
0: He's 5,000 yards off. He would have to play five more. And Derrick Henry's been in the league since what? He would have to play till he's like 37, dude. Like that would be. This is year 11 for Derrick Henry, I think, or year 10. He'd have to play till he was 37 to break this. Now, Emmitt played for a long time. How long did Emmitt play for? When you see Emmitt Smith in a Cardinals uniform, that's when you realize the brother played for a while. Emmitt Smith.
1: 15 seasons.
0: He played, so it would be the same thing. Derrick Henry could do it. This is
1: fascinating. He's been in the league 10 years now.
0: Yeah, Derrick Henry could do it. He needs five more 1,000-yard seasons, or really maybe really four seasons, depending on if you can get a couple 1,500-yarders in there. That's fascinating, though, man. I don't know if we give Derrick Henry the respect maybe that he deserves. In terms of, like, he is quite literally one of the greatest running backs of all time. And I don't think we talk about him that way. But damn, 18,000 is 18,000, Emmett. Good Lord. 310-840-4910. Valentine is in New Orleans wanting to check in. What's going on, Valentine?
2: The rest of this country can learn how to celebrate wins instead of rioting. You have a Mardi Gras parade like we do.
0: Honestly, you all do it right now.
2: We do it right. When we won the Super Bowl, did you see anybody turning over cars? Hell no.
0: No,
2: hey, nobody
0: didn't.
2: Could party better than New Orleans. I'll give us that.
0: I'll give you anyway, that, too.
2: Pistol Pete Maravich in 3 years without three-pointers.
0: Yes.
2: All-time points. There's nobody, and you could Caitlin. Forget that. She played three-pointers.
0: I remember a couple of years ago, Valentine, everyone was trying to say, well, Caitlin Clark.
2: But
0: he did it in 3 years, right?
2: You know, Dale Brown, one of the former LSU coaches, went back and looked at the tape when Pete scored 69 points. I don't remember who they played in college. And he looked at if they had three-pointers, he would have scored 110 points. And you know how many – and imagine they won't touch him now. Well, first off, all the best players will never play more than a year or two of college basketball anyway. So that record will never be touched. Anyway, and forget about the score. And White Chocolate, he ought to learn something from the pistol the way he handles the ball. But anyway, that's my thoughts.
0: I appreciate your thoughts, brother. Thank you for chiming in. 310-840-4910 is the number. I want to get into the NBA coming up here momentarily. But first, let's go out to Oakland, where Tom is checking in. Tom in Oakland. What's going on, brother?
3: How you doing tonight? Good?
0: Doing good, Tom. Doing good, baby.
3: So, two records, one player that'll never be broken.
0: I feel like I know where you're going with this.
3: Ricky Henderson.
0: Okay. Yeah.
3: 1,400 stolen bases. That's 66 a year for 20 plus years.
0: That's insane.
3: And another record that he holds that'll never be broken, he led off 81 baseball games with a home run.
0: Throughout the course of his career. Holy cow.
3: Yep. Leading off the game.
0: You know what we call that? Mr. Stay Ready to Keep from Getting Ready. He's got to sell his damn pregame routine, man. Are you kidding me? That is incredible. Yeah,
3: and real quick, my brother-in-law grew up in Oakland, which I did too, and his claim to fame is he threw him out his senior year trying to steal second base at Oakland Tech.
0: Somebody get him. Ricky was
3: a homegrown kid.
0: Okay. Somebody needs to get your brother a contract then, man. That's a hell of a claim to fame. If I'm going to sit here and talk about winning a game 4-2, that's an accomplishment we need to be talking about. I appreciate you as always, man. 310-840-4910 is the number. You never really know which way this show is going to go when we kick things off. Lionel Messi making history. The GOAT. By the way, speaking of the GOAT, Thrill, have you seen the Nike commercial with the new Nike commercial with LeBron and Messi?
1: I did.
0: Timing of it's interesting, isn't it?
1: It is.
0: No, you. Lionel Messi with a tremendous accomplishment tonight, making

0: history, tying the record for the most World Cup goals in history at 16 after he registered his 11th hat trick of his international career. But first at the World Cup, now the oldest player to register a World Cup ever, also became the first ever player to play in six different World Cups. So shout out to the GOAT, Lionel Messi. We'll go from the pitch to the hardwood coming up. On the other side of the break, we're exactly 1 week away from night one of the NBA draft. But before we get there, we got some housekeeping and some major business to handle. The number one story in the NBA right now is we're a week out from the draft. Where, oh where, will Giannis Antetokounmpo play basketball next? ESPN's Brian Windhorst gave an update on the latest with Giannis. We'll hear from Windy next.
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0: Yes, sir. Still rocking out with you as we get you up to 3 a.m. Eastern Time. I don't know if this matters to anyone, but I got Mike behind the glass taking your calls, 310-840-4910. Mike, Taz, depending on what day of the week it is, man. Brothers, the Stone Cold Killer. I don't know what this instrumental is, what this song is. I love this thing. It feels like cool elevator.
1: Cardi B.
0: This is Cardi B?
1: Yeah, I forget the name of the song. It's on her
0: Look
1: new
0: at you,
1: album.
0: Thrill in your body B bag.
1: Imaginary players.
0: Or Cardi D, based on what Charles Barkley had.
1: Oh, Chucky.
0: Suck it. 310-840-4910. I want to get into this Giannis Antetokounmpo stuff, but I can't neglect the DMV. Chad is in Alexandria. Chad, you are our final call tonight on this record conversation. What do you got, Chad?
2: Hey, Linnell, first and foremost, I want to thank you for taking my call. Also, thank you for setting the tone for tonight. I wanted to put up a shout-out for Wilt Chamberlain's 100-point game in 1962.
0: You mean the game that about an hour ago, I said I'm not even sure if it actually happened?
2: yeah. No, it was achieved without the three-point line, which is crazy in and of itself.
0: For sure.
2: But also, I wanted to give a shout out to Wayne Gretzky, even though my boy Alex Ovechkin, he took over the league goal scoring points. Mm-hmm. But Wayne Gretzky has 2,857 career points as well, you know, including assists.
0: Yeah.
2: I don't think that's ever going to be beaten.
0: I think I can agree with you, brother. The other thing I love about Gretzky, and it's a shout out to the NHL and all the other major sports leagues, Major League Baseball, NFL, NBA, needs to take notice. For Wayne Gretzky to be on the desk during the Stanley Cup Finals, there is no excuse for any of the other NBA or NFL legends to not be more involved in the media portion of the game and helping move the game forward.
2: Absolutely. Anyways, once again, I appreciate you for taking my call. Thank you for letting me be the last one to add to my 2 cents, and I hope you have a wonderful rest of your night, man.
0: You too, my brother. Hope to hear from you again soon, our pal Chad out in Virginia. Right now, though, now that the clock has officially struck midnight, happy hump day to everybody out there around the globe on the East Coast, just the East Coast. As we hit 12:03 a.m. Eastern Time here on Westwood One Sports Night, we are officially

0: officially under 1 week away from the 2026 NBA draft. We led the show with the news on Darren Peterson refusing to work out with any team not named the Washington Wizards as he continues to position himself to try and be the number one overall pick, him and A.J. Domanci to BYU jockeying for that status. There's also something else to monitor as we continue to get closer to the NBA draft. Bucks owner Jimmy Haslam said it about a month and a half, 2 months ago, that Milwaukee wanted to have a resolution to the Giannis Antetokounmpo problem by the start of the draft. Well, that's in exactly 1 week. Brian Windhorst of ESPN gave us the latest earlier today on Giannis Antetokounmpo.
1: Jimmy Haslam, the co-owner of the Milwaukee Bucks, said, you know, a couple of months ago he wanted to have something done by the draft, and that's the way the league is operating. And talks around Giannis have definitely intensified. The Miami Heat have been trying to get Giannis for months. They have been making offers to the Bucks for months. We have no deal. What we can take from that is the Bucks do not love what the Heat are offering, and they are out looking for other options. They have been looking for other options. The Celtics could get in there. We're going to see how that plays out.
0: That's the latest from Brian Windhorst. Here's the thing when it comes to Giannis Antetokounmpo. I've been very consistent and steadfast with my belief on this. To me, the Milwaukee Bucks don't owe Giannis a damn thing. Here is the reality. If you're a Milwaukee, this move should be about getting the best return possible. Bottom line, this move should be about getting the best return possible. That's what it should be about. That's all that should matter here. It's not about where Giannis wants to go. It's not about where he'll sign an extension. It's about getting the best return possible. This marriage clearly has run its course. This marriage clearly cannot move forward anymore. And here's the thing. This is one of those happy divorces, right? Where, you know, we're still going to co-parent. I'll still always be known as arguably the greatest Buck of all time, but I can't live here no more. I may come over every now and then, but we ain't legally together no more. What do I mean by that? Why did I use that analogy? Because look, the two got a championship with one another. Giannis made the Bucks relevant for the first time in Lord knows how long. And they took a chance on a 17-year-old years ago and changed his family's life forever. So I think they did all that they could do for one another. We're now at that point where you can no longer move forward. I don't like the way Giannis has carried himself with his passive-aggressive nature throughout the course of this, you know, spat between him and the Bucks. But here's where things currently sit. There is no secret. And Brian Windhorst just told you, Giannis wants to go to Miami. If Giannis could have it his way, if this was Giannis Burger King, damn it, and he had it his way, Giannis wants to go to the Miami Heat. Here is the package. Here is the package that reportedly would be sent back to Milwaukee in exchange for Giannis Antetokounmpo. It would be Tyler Hero, Kel-El Ware, Jaime Jaquez, in the number 13 overall pick coming up in next week's draft. Here's the bottom line with this. I get Giannis wanting to play in South Beach, wanting to raise his kids on the beach instead of in Milwaukee. I totally understand that, Giannis. The reality is this, though. Giannis going to the Miami Heat for that package in particular, to me, would be a lateral move from a championship perspective. Because here's the thing. Why does Giannis want out of Milwaukee? Not because he's tired of Jimmy Haslam. You know what I'm saying? Not because, you know, Bobby Portis' feet stank and he ain't trying to be in the locker room with him anymore. The bottom line is he wants to compete for championships. It is what it is, right? That's what Giannis wants to do. If competing for a championship is the most important thing for Giannis, why in the holy blue hell does he want to go to Miami? Outside of South Beach and, you know, the strip clubs and the beat,

all of that. Why would you want to play for the Miami Heat? So inside the NBA, you used to play a game called Who He Play For. I'm going to challenge you all out on the phones. 310-840-4910. If the Heat were to trade Tyler Hero, Bam Adebayo, Kelo Ware, Jaime Jaquez, most of the general public wouldn't be able to name players on the team outside of Bam, Giannis, and Andrew Wiggins. Argue with somebody you love. Maybe that's me. We got to play Who He Play For. My whole point is, to me, getting traded to Miami, to me, would be a lateral move. The Heat would not be a championship contender within the Eastern Conference. I don't believe that. Now, there are some folks out there that do believe that. And I want to give a shout out to a tweet I saw earlier. They said, you know what? With a front court of Andrew Wiggins, Giannis, and Bam Adebayo, you would have the best two-way front court in the NBA because of all three of those dudes' ability to defend and score. And then he said, with Davion Mitchell as the head of the snake defensively, you now have a legitimate, really good point-of-attack defender on the ball. Who would score on this group? What would be their issue? All you would have to do is surround them with role players in shooting. It opened my eyes up, but I still feel how I feel. Giannis going to Miami for that package of Hero, Jaime Jaquez, Kelo Ware in the 13th pick, that to me is a lateral move and does not put the Heat within the championship conversation of the Eastern Conference. They still wouldn't be better than the New York Knicks. They still wouldn't be better than the Boston Celtics to me as currently constructed. They wouldn't be better than the Washington Wizards. I love that I can say that with a straight face nowadays and really pop it about my team. I love that we're back on the island of relevancy. But no, am I tripping on this? 310-840-4910. I totally believe it's a lateral move. I don't see that working out and them being a legitimate title contender within the landscape of the Eastern Conference. Here's some other potential deals for Giannis. Though the other potential deal for Giannis that I think makes the most sense and the one that's most enticing here. If you're the Portland Trailblazers, and if you're the Milwaukee Bucks, and you're looking at your best potential returns here, Tyler Hero and Kelo Ware is great. Jaquez is great. The 13th overall pick is great. That's a solid package. Despite Wendy's reporting that the Bucks are not pleased and want more from Miami in their package, I think it's a fine package. I do. I think Milwaukee would be the clear winner in that situation. Because Jaime Jaquez is a young ascending player in this league. Kelo Ware is a young ascending player in this league. The 13th overall pick, who knows what Heat culture could develop that guy into. And then you got Tyler Hero, who's a certified bucket getter right now. You know? So I like the return for Milwaukee. Do I like it better than this return that Portland could potentially offer? So the Blazers apparently very much in the Giannis Antetokounmpo sweepstakes as well. Scoot Henderson, Shaedon Sharpe, Jeremy Grant, a 2027 first-round pick, a 2028 first-round pick via the Magic, and a 2031 first-round pick. The draft capital in this deal is greater than any other draft capital you'll get in a Giannis deal to me. Unless, and this is where I get, tell my dirty little secret. There's another trade where if you're the Clippers, do you trade the 5th overall pick to try and acquire one Giannis Antetokounmpo? To make salaries work, Darius Garland probably has to get moved in that situation. John Collins probably has to get moved in that situation. And then you now have a duo of Giannis and Kawhi, which in the Western Conference, I still don't know. Is that enough to beat OKC? Is that enough to beat San Antonio? Probably not. So this is one of those situations where the Bucks are going to get to have their cake and eat it too. Their best offer, guys, probably comes from the place where Giannis wants to go to the most.

0: meaning the Miami Heat. Throw, do you think that Blazers offer rivals the Heat's offer? When you consider Shaedon Sharpe, that's the piece that I think most people, Thrill, aren't familiar with. Shaedon Sharpe is at 23 years old, I think he is now, is a legitimate 20-point-per-game scorer. A guy that's developed throughout his time here in the NBA. 23 years old, yeah, 21 points per.
1: Yeah, man, I like that Portland package. The problem is,
0: will Giannis sign an extension there?
1: See, that's
0: you're reunited
1: nice
0: with Drew, like, Holiday, reunited with Drew, yeah, Holiday, reunited with Dame, who you recruited.
1: That's true. I keep forgetting that, because we didn't really see him this year.
0: Right.
1: I keep forgetting that Dame's up there. Because, like, he's been in Milwaukee, a small market, for his entire career, and he might want to get away from that, potentially.
0: Right. I totally get that.
1: But if the deal is right, and you're with Dame,
0: yeah,
1: and Drew,
0: and Denny Avdia, and you got Donovan Clingan still.
1: Yeah, because they got something cooking there. Like, they made the playoffs this year.
0: In the West.
1: The foundation's there.
0: For sure. That's where, if I'm Portland, does it make sense to try to accelerate this? Like, is Giannis the guy you should go after? Can you get another needle-moving player that doesn't cost you as much? Is what I would think the big question would be if you were that front office in Portland. But I want to open up the phones back again on the Giannis Antetokounmpo situation, because I think it's fascinating. Do you think that the Miami Heat would be a championship contender with Giannis Antetokounmpo and Bam Adebayo as their core two? 310-840-4910. Because to me, it's a rare situation where the Bucks are kind of having their cake and eating it too. Giannis wants to go to Miami. The package that the Heat have on the table is Tyler Hero, Khalil Ware, Jaime Jaquez, and the 13th overall pick. If they get Giannis back for that, is that enough for them to be considered amongst the elite within the Eastern Conference? 310-840-4910. I feel it's a lateral move. But here's the other part that I think we haven't really brought up at all. If you're Giannis, people want to come play with you. You're Giannis Antetokounmpo, man. Where's it easier to recruit to? Miami or Milwaukee? You see what I'm saying? So there's that in his back pocket as well. 310-840-4910 is the number. ESPN's Brian Windhorst with a pretty interesting report earlier today. Giannis wants to go to the Miami Heat. Their package that's currently on the table is Tyler Hero, Jaime Jaquez, Khalil Ware, and the 13th overall pick. If they make that move, if Giannis makes that move, is Miami a title contender? 310-840-4910 is the number. We also got an update on the Boston Celtics. They're rumored to be the second team hot on the tail of one Giannis Antetokounmpo. The question is, though, is that a rumor or have they made an offer? Bill Simmons of The Ringer gave an answer on that exact question. We'll let you hear from Bill Simmons on the Celtics next here on Westwood One Sports Night. International soccer is taking over the U.S., and only DraftKings has you fully covered. 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

0: Sports Night continues with the youngest of Charles and O'Willingham, taking you up to 3 a.m. Eastern Time. Talking all things NBA. Lead story of the night, though. Lionel Messi. A hat trick as he scores his 16th ever World Cup goal. The most ever. Also tonight, became the oldest player ever to register a hat trick at the World Cup tournament. So shout out to Lionel Messi. We go from the pitch to the hardwood, though, man. Giannis Antetokounmpo, the Giannis sweepstakes, really starting to heat up here as we, you know, continue to inch closer to night one of the NBA draft coming up on Tuesday. Bucks owner Jimmy Haslam said, hey, look, man, we know this Giannis thing is coming to an end. I want it to be wrapped up by the time the NBA draft comes around. He said that about a month and a half ago, right after the NBA draft lottery was wrapped up. Now that we sit here with under a week to go, the question is, where will Giannis end up playing next? Most folks think that his two top preferred destinations are the Miami Heat and the Boston Celtics. Now, we know Miami is given an offer for Giannis Antetokounmpo. It's been made very public, and you know the public response is that Milwaukee not moved by what Miami had to offer, the package of Tyler Hero, Khalil Ware, Jaime Jaquez, and the 13th overall pick. That, not enough for Milwaukee. Do they then turn their attention to a deal from the Celtics? Now, here's the thing. Before tonight, I was under the impression that the Boston Celtics weren't going to be in on Giannis Antetokounmpo. After tonight, after the audio we're about to play for you, I'll let you decide whether or not the Celtics are legitimately interested in one of Giannis Antetokounmpo. Bill Simmons and Zach Lowe on the Ringer podcast had this to say about whether or not the Celtics have made an offer for Giannis.
1: I would definitely watch Boston potentially dipping their diving in, not just dipping their toe in, but diving in.
2: I think they dove in. They made, from what I heard, they made an offer in the past week, a couple of days before I mentioned on Thursday. I don't know what the offer was, and I don't know who's in it, but they are in. Hat was in the ring, which I was really surprised by.
0: So there you have it. Bill Simmons, pretty credible. Not a reporter by any stretch, but pretty credible when it comes to all things Boston sports. And for him to say that he's heard that Boston's made an offer, my eyeballs get big. My eyes get big. Because if you're the Boston Celtics and you made an offer for Giannis Antetokounmpo, surely that offer had to include Jaylen Brown. That is my problem here. Now, unless Boston was just trying to kick the tires and waste time, they could have put together a package centered around Derek White. But in reality, if Boston really wanted to take a swing at Giannis Antetokounmpo, clearly Jaylen Brown would be the starting point of any deal for Giannis. If Brad Stevens and the Celtics are trying to trade Jaylen Brown or Jason Tatum for that matter, someone needs to stop them. It's a dumb move. It is. The Celtics have zero business trying to break up the duo of Jason Tatum and Jaylen Brown.

0: Brown. I don't know if this is something that is coming from within the Celtics building, or is it coming from other places in the NBA? The latter makes more sense because, well, if you can't beat them, break them up. Like, the Celtics have won too many games with that duo. And as we saw a couple of years ago, they got over the hump with Jaylen Brown, with Jason Tatum. So the proof is in the pudding. You know that you can win a championship with those two being the head of the snake. The challenge is now for Brad Stevens in that Boston front office, how do you continue to navigate the ever-changing landscape of the collective bargaining agreement, the second apron, the luxury tax, so on and so forth? Team building, when you have two max players, two super max players in Brown and Tatum, team building becomes a lot more strenuous. Team building becomes a lot more difficult. That is the reality that Boston is facing right now. Going out and trading for Giannis, though, doesn't alleviate any of those concerns to me. As a matter of fact, it makes life, I would say, even more difficult because you now inherit a guy, and I'm going to call a spade here. I love Giannis Antetokounmpo. I do. I think he's a hell of a talent. I think he's a crybaby, but I think he's a hell of a talent. The bottom line with Giannis, has Milwaukee made it out of the first round since they won the title in 21? I don't believe they have. And he has gotten hurt in every playoff series. So to move a Jaylen Brown, who is an ascending player, younger, more durable, to move him for a guy in Giannis who does not play in the NBA second season, I think it would be organizational malpractice by the Boston Celtics. Only way that you can slice it. Organizational malpractice. That's where we stand, though, when it comes to the Giannis Antetokounmpo sweepstakes. I want to open up the phones, 310-840-4910. Two questions for you to chew on here. One, if Giannis is moved to the Miami Heat for that package of Tyler Hero, Kel Elwer, Jaime Jaquez, and the 13th overall pick, is that a lateral move for Giannis in terms of championship aspirations? Would the Miami Heat be a championship contender in the Eastern Conference if they acquired one of Giannis Antetokounmpo? 310-840-4910. Second part of the question is this. The Boston Celtics are rumored to be, you know, Giannis's other preferred destination. If you are Boston, do you consider parting ways with Jaylen Brown to acquire Giannis Antetokounmpo? 310-840-4910 is the number. The other piece of it that I think is kind of influencing the recency bias of the conversation and the sentiment that they should even think about splitting up Brown and Tatum. You know what storyline kind of just has been, went under the radar here in this postseason? Jaylen Brown and the Celtics blew a 3-1 lead to the Philadelphia 76ers. Doesn't get talked about, but they blew a 3-1 lead. So like I say all the time about the NBA's postseason, more than any other postseason in pro sports, when you fail to meet expectations, there are usually sweeping consequences. 310-840-4910 is the number. Let's go to Mr. Positive wanting to check in out in Michigan. What's going on, Mr. Positive? How are you, my man?
1: Boom, shakalaka, Linnell. Hey, first and foremost, hats off to my man, Leo Messi, the GOAT of soccer. No, here's the thing. Giannis, if you're listening, go to the New York Knicks. Oh, my God, fantastic. Cat could play second fiddle. You get Giannis in New York. Oh, my God, they would win the NBA championship for the next 2-3 seasons, bar none. They would have it as long as, you know, like you said, Giannis doesn't get hurt. And, I mean, look at this. I mean, our Detroit teams, you know, I'm very sad about our Detroit sports teams. No, hopefully no one's listening in Michigan, but our Detroit teams do not measure up, and I'm very disappointed with them. So, no, Linnell, let Giannis go to New York Knicks. What do you think? I'll hang up, Everybody go for your dreams. Thanks.
0: Appreciate you checking.

0: checking in, man. I hope everything is well with you, Mr. Positive. So, if the Knicks did not win the finals, I think that Giannis to New York conversation would have been a lot more realistic, would have been a lot more feasible. There's another surprise Giannis destination that I did some research and some homework on, and I realized that it's actually not even possible. The Oklahoma City Thunder have been consistently mentioned as a team that would or should show interest in Giannis Antetokounmpo. Because they are a second apron team, because of the restrictions financially of the CBA, when you're in the second apron and you're paying into the luxury tax, you cannot combine multiple player salaries to acquire one contract. Illegal. Don't shoot me. I'm just a messenger. I don't know why it's that way. I think it's a pretty stupid rule, but that theoretically eliminates Oklahoma City because they're not trading SGA for Giannis. You know what I'm saying? So Chet's salary doesn't match up. Jalen Williams' salary doesn't match up. The question is for that organization, can they move forward and still be a perennial championship contender in the West with Chet Holmgren and Jalen Williams on these Supermax deals? That's the question for Oklahoma City, at least. Let's go to Johnny in Atlanta wanting to chime in. What's going on, Johnny?
1: What's going on, Linnell? Let me ask you a question. I'm going to ask you something about your Wizards.
0: Yeah.
1: I'm going to ask you something about your Wizards. Hey, if you go to Miami, I'm with you as a lateral move. Only way to make that a better move, they sign A'ja Wilson. Because ain't nobody else on that team. And the second
0: you a damn fool,
1: is,
0: Johnny.
1: I'm just saying. And the second question is, if the Celtics break up that Tatum and Brown, that'd be a bad decision. They already won once with it. Keep it together. So, I'm with you. I've been saying yelling for the longest. If the Spurs don't get a package and bring him down there, he needs to go somewhere else. But the thing is, I heard that Anthony Davis might be on the move.
0: Yeah.
1: Would you take Devin Vassell and picks from the Spurs for Anthony Davis? Because he would be a nice fit too. They need a veteran presence.
0: I don't know if Vassell is enough. I don't know if Vassell is enough. Johnny. Ooh. I see what you're saying.
1: How about some picks?
0: But the thing is, with the Spurs picks, they're gonna be so good, Johnny. The Spurs picks ain't gonna be worth a damn.
1: I agree with you.
0: I think so. So I did see this, Johnny. I don't know if you saw. There's a potential Warriors trade that I thought was interesting. That would send. I think the Warriors have the ninth pick, or the 13th pick. One of the two. It would send that back to Washington to get Anthony Davis. That maybe intrigues me. I don't think they end up moving him or Trae Young. I think they're going to end up rolling with who they have, but they're trying to do their due diligence to get a Godfather offer potentially. So we'll see. Johnny, I appreciate you as always, my brother. 310-840-4910 is the number. The Giannis Antetokounmpo sweepstakes coming to an end, according to Bucks owner Jimmy Haslam. It needs to come to an end coming up Tuesday at the start of the draft. According to ESPN's Brian Windhorst, Giannis Antetokounmpo prefers the Miami Heat. If not the Heat, he prefers the Celtics. That Heat deal, we know the parameters of it. Tyler Hero, Jaime Jaquez, Khalil Ware, and the 13th overall pick in exchange for Giannis. Does that move make the Heat a championship contender in the Eastern Conference? And then from the Celtics side of things, according to Bill Simmons, the Boston Celtics made an offer for Giannis within the last week. If that offer included Jaylen Brown, would you be on board for it? Should the Celtics break up their tandem of Jason Tatum and Jaylen Brown to acquire one Giannis Antetokounmpo? Your calls on that next.
2: The U.S. men's national team looks to go 2-0 in group play when they take on Australia. Can the Americans win two games in group play for the first time since the original World Cup nearly a century ago? We'll find out Friday. Westwood One Sports.
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1: 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The Giannis Antetokounmpo sweepstakes. Picking up some steam. ESPN NBA insider Brian Windhorst had this to say earlier today about the latest on Giannis's future.
2: Jimmy Haslam, the co-owner of the Milwaukee Bucks, said, you know, a couple of months ago he wanted to have something done by the draft, and that's the way the league is operating. And talks around Giannis have definitely intensified. The Miami Heat have been trying to get Giannis for months. They have been making offers to the Bucks for months. We have no deal. What we can take from that is the Bucks do not love what the Heat are offering, and they are out looking for other options. They have been looking for other options. The Celtics could get in there. We're going to see how that plays out.
1: So the Heat deal that Wendy is referencing is Jaime Jaquez, Tyler Hero, Khalil Ware, and the 13th overall pick in exchange for Giannis Antetokounmpo. From my vantage point, that move is a lateral move for Giannis. It does not make Miami a contender within the Eastern Conference. The other potential destination that Giannis would be very open to signing an extension with is the Boston Celtics. The question with Boston,

0: unlike Miami, we don't really know what Boston has offered or if they're even really interested in one Giannis Antetokounmpo. We didn't know that until yesterday. Bill Simmons, Zach Lowe, on the Bill Simmons podcast, had this to say about the Celtics and their rumored interest in Giannis Antetokounmpo.
1: I would definitely watch Boston potentially dipping their diving in, not just dipping their toe in, but diving in.
2: I think they dove in. They made, from what I heard, they made an offer in the past week, a couple of days before I mentioned on Thursday. I don't know what the offer was, and I don't know who's in it, but they are in. Pat was in the ring, which I was really surprised by. As a
0: fascinating development, if you believe Bill Simmons, you should. In this situation, when it comes to his Boston Celtics, I think it's a total ridiculous move for Brad Stevens and company to split the duo up of Jaylen Brown and Jason Tatum. But whenever you don't win the title, whenever you fall short of expectations in the NBA's postseason, you're subject to conversations like this. Two-part question for you on the phones. One, with that Miami Heat deal that's on the table, if the Heat accepted and they acquire Giannis, are they a title contender in the East with the duo of Giannis and Bam Adebayo? And then two, should the Boston Celtics put Jason Tatum or Jaylen Brown up in a potential deal to acquire Giannis Antetokounmpo? Ken is in Miami. No better place to start than out in the yams with our guy Ken wanting to chime in. Ken, what do you think, pal?
3: Hey, brother. This is actually the Giannis to Miami thing with how bad we've been for years. It just so happens to be a hypothetical we've been looking into for years. I really think it could work, primarily because we've seen Spo do a lot more with a lot less.
0: Very true.
3: I think he could transition. Like, my kind of hot take approach is Giannis at the five, which is, again, it's realistic how that lineup would have to be. But that evolution, the way he did it with Bosch, the small ball thing, Spo succeeds with transcendent talents. You give him a transcendent talent or anybody that can get to that level, like shown with Jimmy, he'll X's and O's everything else for it to make it work, and everybody acts surprised come second round of the playoffs. But you put Giannis there and you don't sleep on the other pieces that could fall in, just like Norman was a surprise to everyone, Norman Powell.
0: Right.
3: Believe he 100% could make it work. The defensive lineup with Bam, Giannis, and Davion Mitchell, you can guard any star and put him through hell on a night-in, night-out basis, and that's the type of roster that ends up with enough wins. The 16 wins you need in the postseason, the wins you need in the regular season. We've seen the difference down here in Miami. I'm 28 years old. 25% of my life we've been in the finals. So I've seen the formula be recooked a million times.
0: For sure.
3: I really think it's something that could be executed if you add that type of talent.
0: In this Eastern Conference?
3: Have. For sure. Because, again, that's why I bring up you have the Knicks. It's kind of what the Knicks did, where you have versatile defenders and you have a score that can just go crazy. Except I'd argue who can have better defenders than Bam Adebayo and Giannis Antetokounmpo. Those are two guys for sure you're going to put through. And then Davion Mitchell, we call him off night for a reason. That's the guy, okay, it's on the side. But when you can get away from those guys and you get Davion, now it's you have three defensive aces who can make it very hard defensively for guys on the other side.
0: I think it's a fascinating point. The Davion Mitchell piece as the point of attack defender with those guys behind him, I think it's fascinating. Ken, I appreciate the call, man. 310-840-4910 is the number. Does Giannis to the Heat make them a title contender within the landscape of the Eastern Conference? And then should Boston be interested in moving off of Jaylen Brown or Jason Tatum to acquire Giannis Antetokounmpo? Chase is in Dallas wanting to check in. What's going on, Chase?
4: Hey, yeah, first-time caller here from Dallas. Now, I know the Mavericks got their own problems. They don't even have a head coach right now. But I just want to throw out there, what if on draft night, the Dallas Mavericks trade their ninth overall pick and a couple of their pieces and pair up Giannis with Cooper Flagg and Kyrie Irving? What do we think, guys?
0: Now, that would be something. I am surprised. I'm thoroughly surprised that Dallas isn't brought up more as a potential destination for Giannis. Honestly, that trio could make some noise in the Western Conference, and here's why. Your front court of Flagg, Giannis,

0: and Derek Lively? Whew. In a Western Conference that features Nikola Jokic, Victor Wembanyama, the front court that they have in Oklahoma City. Hey, I like it. I do. The Mavericks have... go ahead.
1: The Mavs, they got, like I said, they don't got a head coach right now, so they got some other things they got to figure it out. But, I mean, that sounds like a superstar trio to me.
0: Wow, you know what? You know what the other key piece is for Dallas? Masai Ujiri and Giannis Antetokounmpo have a relationship with one another. He has tried to get Giannis to Toronto for years. Why is it Dallas being talked about as a sleeper team for Giannis? I think the major reason is, do they have young assets that would interest, you know?
1: That's all I got, guys. Thanks for taking me in.
0: I appreciate the call. Does Dallas have the young assets? They got the 9th pick. I don't know what or how many draft picks they got back for the Luka Doncic deal. Our guy Jerry asks, why not Oklahoma City with their draft capital, a multitude of players they could send? Because of the rules of the second apron, Oklahoma City cannot make it work financially because of the second apron. You cannot aggregate multiple player salaries in exchange for one salary coming back in return. I don't make the rules. I just know them. 310-840-4910 is the number. James is in Indiana wanting to check in. What's up, James?
2: How's it going?
0: Going swell.
2: I think as far as Boston goes, Jason Tatum would be the better one to trade off. I think Giannis and Jaylen Brown would be great together. But then I think another team that nobody's really talking about that has a lot of assets just because of the depth that they have, and it's shown that they're contenders already, Minnesota would be a great place to go play with Ant.
0: So here's the thing, right? When it comes to the T-Wolves, you would have to get off of Jaden McDaniels, Naz Reid, Terrence Shannon. With Giannis coming back in return, is Anthony Edwards and Giannis Antetokounmpo enough to get through the Western Conference that features Wemby, Castle, Harper, Shea, Jokic? I just don't know if that duo is formidable enough to do that. But to your point, yes, that potentially, if depending on who Minnesota was able to offer, could be the best package that Milwaukee could possibly get back. Appreciate the call, brother. That package. Now, here's the thing about that package. It's not exactly what I said. Minnesota has let it be known league-wide their reluctance, their unwillingness to move on from Jaden McDaniels. That's the key in why a Minnesota deal, you know, would not work with the Milwaukee Bucks. So it's going to be fascinating, man. The Giannis sweepstakes should wrap up by the time the NBA draft starts, because that's when Jimmy Haslam said it would. As we get ready to enter the 1 o'clock hour on the East Coast, I want to keep things on the hardwood. The San Antonio Spurs, champions of the Western Conference, but clearly have some work to do this offseason in terms of getting back to the top of the mountain. Victor Wembanyama, hero at the start of the postseason, villain by the end. Has your perception changed on Wemby? That's next.
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1: Westwood One Sports Tonight continues here with the youngest in charge, Linnell Willingham, rocking out with you as we get you up to 3 a.m. Eastern Time. Number one story of the night. I'm a sucker for history, ladies and gentlemen. As the youngest in charge, I love when we see new accomplishments in the world of sports. The GOAT, not LeBron James, Lionel Messi, with really an impressive feat tonight, making history by tying the record for the most.

most men's World Cup goals in history at 16 after he registered a hat trick tonight that led Argentina to a 3-0 win over Algeria. The hat trick, the 11th of Messi's international soccer career, but his first at the World Cup, and at 38 years of age, this is the impressive part to me. At 38 years of age, oldest player to register a hat trick in the history of the World Cup tournament, man. He also, when taking the field tonight for Argentina, it was his record sixth World Cup that he's gotten the chance to participate in. So Lionel Messi just continuing to be the GOAT. The longevity of the GOAT is what's most impressive. He set social media ablaze, man. Feels like everybody who was anybody had something to say about what Lionel Messi accomplished tonight. We took calls earlier in the program in about the first hour of the show about the most impressive feats in sports, the most unbreakable records in the world of sports. Shout out to Lionel Messi, man. I wonder, it's so crazy because there was this tweet from actually like 11 hours ago. Someone tweeted that Messi was going to go scoreless, predicted that Messi was going to go scoreless throughout the course of this World Cup. And they were like, bookmark this tweet, come back to it when it happens. Hashtag old takes exposed. Let's do this. I want to keep things on the NBA. If you got any more calls on Giannis Antetokounmpo, we will continue to take them at 310-840-4910. Is Giannis to Miami a lateral move from a championship perspective for Giannis? And then the Boston Celtics are rumored to have made an offer for Giannis Antetokounmpo. Should they be willing to split their dynamic duo up of Tatum and Brown to acquire Giannis? 310-840-4910. Let's go from Giannis, the Greek freak of the Eastern Conference, to Wemby, the alien of the entire NBA. I don't know if we've seen in the history of sports a guy go from hero to villain as quickly as Victor Wembanyama did over the course of this 2026 postseason. Throughout the course of the playoffs, Giannis went from hero to villain. At the start of this, we were talking about him being, you know, one of the greatest players of all time, and everyone was rooting for him, and everyone loved his mental makeup. We loved that he went and hung out with the monks. We loved, you know, that he goes to bed at 9 o'clock. We love that he reads books. We love everything about the guy. That was the way the conversation was at the beginning of this postseason. After the finals, it feels like Giannis is the biggest villain in the entire NBA. Honestly, Giannis Antetokounmpo, and this is not how I feel about him, but it's how you all talk about him. All of a sudden, Giannis is the biggest villain in the NBA. I don't remember the last time a dude went from hero to villain as quickly as Giannis Antetokounmpo did. And here's the thing. I have listened and I've had to sit back and be patient and bear witness to the way you all have spoke about him since the start of the finals and then more recently since Saturday when, you know, they got bounced. Here's the thing about what happened in the finals and what happened throughout the course of this postseason. Giannis, I'm doing it, Will. I was getting ready to do it. I was getting ready to call the kid Giannis. Victor Wembanyama is 22 years of age, guys. He's 22. This was his first postseason. This was his first NBA finals. His shortcomings, I don't take issue with. I'm not going to use it as some overall indictment on what he is, what he could potentially be, talking about Victor Wembanyama. You got to fail in the playoffs. Every star has failed within the postseason. It happens. What I don't like is how the conversation has suddenly shifted to Giannis being arrogant, to Giannis being a dirty player. Wemby, I keep doing it.
I literally can't.

0: and help myself. Do you get why I'm doing it? Clearly, right?
1: This is embarrassing. I mean, they're both tall.
0: As
1: they're both
0: hell.
1: Very tall.
0: Mike, thank you first and foremost. Taz, next time you hear me say Giannis instead of Wemby, you put me in a full Nelson or something, damn it. I honestly can't believe, and I did it over the weekend. It's 1 a.m. Eastern time here. I'm a little leapy. Maybe that's what it is. But name aside, you all pick up what I'm putting down here. Now someone typing in the chat, Wemby Giannis. You can join the chat on YouTube and stream the show nightly. Just search Westwood One Sports Night. When it comes to Wemby, though, and I've like totally lost my train of thought here. to me, his failures in the postseason, like I said, not some overall indictment on who he is, what he could be. What I don't like, here's where we were going with this. I don't like that he's being called arrogant. I don't like that he's being called a dirty player. Yes, Wemby threw the elbow against Nas. Yes, Wemby shoved the back of the head of Jalen Brunson. But I'm not trying to make excuses for the brother. Do y'all not see what he goes through on a night-in, night-out basis in a game in terms of being yanked on, tugged on, stepped on, held, getting his jersey tugged, all of that? Wemby gets beat the hell up down low. So if he's a little frustrated and throws an elbow, not to, you know, try to hurt you, I think he throws the elbow to say, hey, Slim, back the hell up. That's kind of how I look at it. But I just am amazed at how the perception of Wemby has changed here from the start of the postseason to where we are now. For me, it hasn't. I still believe that he has all the tools to eventually become the greatest NBA player of all time if he's able to stay healthy. I still believe, you know, that right now he is the best player in basketball. I still believe he's going to go down as the best two-way player of all time. The question is, with Wemby, does he get better this offseason? Because there are a couple of things that he clearly needs to get better at. One of the big things is this. His conditioning simply was not good enough throughout the course of this postseason. And this is where the conversation gets difficult for me. Is it on him or is it on the Spurs? Talking about Wemby's lack of conditioning. When you play a dude 29 minutes a night throughout the course of the regular season and then up his minutes to 40 a night in the postseason, that's a hell of an adjustment to make. It is. And I was having this conversation with my brother the other night. And he's like, dude, well, it's on Wemby to put in the work and do the extra sprints to make sure he is ready come postseason time. But I told my brother, who was a, you know, all-conference Division III basketball player, a conference player of the year, legit, played professionally in Morocco. Real good dude, real good player, knows hoop. I'm surprised he came to me with that garbage. Because, look, you can't get into basketball shape unless you're playing basketball in-game. You just can't. You can run all the 23-and-1s that you want. You can run all the 17-and-1s that you want. You can run all the down-and-backs that you want. Until you're in a game going game speed, it's hard to get in basketball shape. So I think for San Antonio next year, they've got to do a better job building a callus up for Wemby in terms of allowing him to play significant minutes throughout the course of the regular season. Because you can't just expect him to turn it on come playoff time and be in shape. I thought he handled himself well, all things considered. When you consider that massive jump in minutes that he saw in the postseason, I think he carried himself well. The conditioning's got to get better. And then I think the other thing that really stood out with him throughout the course of the finals, he doesn't have like a go-to post move or a go-to move. He doesn't. And that's what the Spurs needed down the stretch in these games in which they led in the fourth quarter.

0: and they couldn't close the games out. The ball shouldn't have to be in De'Aaron Fox's hands. Wemby should be skilled enough offensively to where, you know, you can ultimately play through him down the stretch and put the ball in his hands. Ultimately, though, you weren't able to do that. I think it's fascinating, though. I think he's humble. I think he showed a lot of humility throughout these playoffs. I think he's always super honest and transparent in terms of his success and his failures. I love everything about the man. I am totally taken aback by the conversations that have emerged surrounding Wemby, calling him dirty, calling him arrogant, so on and so forth. Am I tripping with this? 310-840-4910. Has your perception of Victor Wembanyama changed throughout the course of this postseason? 310-840-4910. Do you view Wemby differently than when the postseason started? People talk about the lack of humility from him. That's the part that I got kind of pissed off with. It feels like directed attacks at his character. Like we're wanting to see him fail by calling him arrogant. Do we call Steph Curry arrogant when he does the sleep celebration? Do we call other athletes arrogant when they celebrate? Do we when they hit the 3-point celebration? Do guys get called arrogant for that? People were crushing Victor Wembanyama over the weekend for him saying that he's in Mitchell Robinson's head. Because guess what? He was in Mitchell Robinson's head. He was. I have no issue with Wemby talking the way that he did. I have no issue with it. I have no issue with it. What I do take issue with is what happened in the Western Conference Finals, I believe, when he ducked the podium. That I have an issue with. That I have an issue with. You know what I'm saying? What I don't like, though, is the way that the conversation has shifted and the personal attacks on his character, acting as if he's some arrogant jackass. I just think it's totally overblown. The other piece is now folks are acting like the kid stinks. Oh, he's overrated. We anointed him too quickly. Nobody anointed him, guys. All I've said here on this show and on this network is that if he stays healthy, right, he's got the chance, based off of the defensive ability and how skilled he is offensively, he's got the chance to be one of the greatest players of all time. I firmly believe that. Speaking of the transparency, here was Victor Wembanyama on Saturday night after being eliminated, being, you know, quite frankly, very honest about what angered him the most about the loss.
1: What I'm pissed about is that there's probably 100 games before we can be back in finals. I don't know how to say it in English, but I'm going to have to, you know, hold that inside of me and slow down and wait and execute for 100 games.
0: Basically, he's saying the thing that hurt the most about the loss is the long road back to the top. The long road back to the top of the mountain. I want to open up the phone lines on this, though, man, because I think it's fascinating. Victor Wembanyama obviously came up short in his first ever NBA postseason, but to me, the conversations have gone overboard. Folks talking about Wemby being overrated. Folks talking about him being crowned too soon. Folks have called him arrogant. Folks have called him dirty. But at the beginning of the postseason, Wemby was a hero. At the beginning of the postseason, we were all drooling in anticipation for what he could be, for anticipation for what he would do in his first ever postseason. He came up short. Has it changed your perception of one Victor Wembanyama? 310-840-4910. How was the finals? How has this postseason changed your perception of one Victor Wembanyama? I want to push back on the arrogant part of this and people saying that he lacks humility and so on and so forth. He gave an answer the other night that I thought was so damn good, just in terms of him being, like I like to say, open, honest, transparent, and more importantly, just being real.

right? Wemby came up short. He answered this question in French. He was asked by a French reporter in French what he's looking to improve on this summer. And Wemby said, quote, "I'm going to work even harder, obviously, to be even more durable, and above all, to keep a fresh mind and maintain control of the game at all times. That's what really stands out about Jalen Brunson, for example. There are too many moments, and I get it, it doesn't come from bad intentions, but there are too many moments where I'm passive, where I don't have the control over the game that I'd like to have, and it ends up costing us." Victor Wembanyama, open, honest, transparent. I don't believe he's arrogant. I don't believe he's dirty the way that some of you all, you know, feel about him. I don't. I think he's 22 years old, and I think he's a guy that's a sore loser. Just like any great athlete, just like any great competitor, Wemby is a sore loser. The question is this, though. 310-840-4910 is the number. He came up short in his first ever NBA Finals, getting gentlemen swept by the New York Knicks. How has the NBA Finals, how has the NBA postseason changed your perspective on one Victor Wembanyama? We will take your calls on that and a whole lot more coming up next here on Westwood One Sports Night. 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

indications of tampering, and see if the pin, the PIN, is exposed. 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
1: Westwood One Sports Night continues as we get you up to 3 a.m. Eastern Time. Phone lines starting to fill up here at 310-840-4910. You can hit us up on the talk and text line. How has the finals and the postseason, for that matter, changed your opinion on one Victor Wembanyama? 310-840-4910. For me, has it changed much? I still believe that he's the best player on the planet. I think this postseason, to me, solidified that, his place as the best player in the league. He came up short, though, in the postseason. Some people feel like, you know, that best player in the world moniker is vacant right now because of the way that Wemby played throughout the course of the finals. He's 22. Like I continue to reiterate, I'm not going to let his first postseason failure define who he is as a player. I don't think it's fair. I don't. The other piece is this. This notion that he's some villain, this notion that he's some dirty player, I think it's totally garbage. He's a sore loser, I'll give you that. But so are all the best athletes in all the pro sports. You want a guy to be a sore loser. Do I love the fact that he left the court without shaking Jalen Brunson's hand? No, but like in today's society where all the players jersey swap and tongue kiss after games, I love the fact that we got a throwback character that doesn't like his opponent. If I'm Wemby, I don't give a Rick Nicks for that matter. I don't. Honestly. So, for him to be viewed as arrogant in a bad sport, in a crybaby and arrogant, all that, because he refused to shake hands, get out of my face, man. Happens all the time. I love the way that Wemby carries himself. It's my favorite part about him. He doesn't give a damn. He doesn't. Wemby doesn't care less. Wemby is about ball. He's all ball all the time. He doesn't listen to the media. He doesn't listen to what you guys have to say about him. The brother goes to bed at 9 o'clock. I love everything about him. I do. The question is, though, how has your perception changed on Victor Wembanyama? Do you think he's a dirty player? I don't. If you think he's dirty for throwing an elbow, then that's on you. Guys do far worse that doesn't get called and that isn't seen. 310-840-4910. Phone lines are locked and loaded, so I'll stop yapping and get to you all. Corey is in Baltimore. Batting leadoff for us here. Checking in. Corey, what's going on?
2: Man, I swear, man, you my guy, but I got to give it to you, man. Let's just say, man, from the start of the NBA season, man, you've been carrying this man's name like you was carrying the Olympic torch, ready to light that flame, bro. Let me tell you something, dog. That young man's action, starting from game 3, when he set that tempo on Jalen Brunson with the shove, it trickled down to Castle,

0: and even Harper doing dirty plays, man. So don't sit there and try to make excuses for this man. Ever since game three, it's been dirty. But I give it to him. He's young, and he got to learn. But, yeah, man, he's dirty, bro.
1: Why is he dirty? How is he dirty?
0: That was dirty. But the thing about it is, that whole little thing about he was in Mitchell Robinson's head, but the whole time the Knicks was in his head. They let him start out good. He started out great. And he did so much to wear as though he was tired. So this offseason, he better go figure out something, man, because them boys, they coming for him. As far as him being the greatest, nah, man, he got a lot of shoes to fill before he can be even
1: considered. Corey, this is the thing.
0: He has a lot.
1: This is my thing on the greatest conversation. No one's saying he's the greatest or one of the greatest. I'm saying he's got the potential to be. That's it.
0: Not his second season, dog. Not his second season. Give him at least maybe round about like maybe 3 or 4 and then put him in that. But he got to show more than what he showed from 2 seasons. Just because he got to the finals, he's not there yet. He's still not there yet. On top of that, he got Jokic. You know what I'm saying? Nah, come on, dog.
1: It's stiff competition. I'll give you that. I appreciate the call. The notion that he's dirty, though, I want to double click on that because I don't necessarily agree with that, but a lot of people out there feel that way, and it's honestly it's stunning that people do feel that way. Byron is out in Atlanta, wants to check in. What's going on, Byron?
2: How are you guys today?
1: Good, man. How you doing?
2: Yeah, hey, first thing first, I would like to thank you very much. You guys are great. I work at night, and you guys keep me very entertained, so thank you so much.
1: Hey, of course, brother. I appreciate you checking in, man.
2: Yeah, a couple of comments about Wemby.
1: Yeah.
2: Right.
1: I agree.
2: He had the whole world on his shoulder. Do you imagine what it's like to go to Madison Square Garden, taking on the Knicks with the president in attendance and doing this performance? Okay?
1: For sure.
2: The only thing that was wrong with this guy was he was just this was a 22-year-old who was frustrated and who had to learn.
1: He let his emotions get the best of him. It happens to the greatest out there. So yeah. I'm not judging him for it.
2: Yeah, you know what I'm really happy about? The way they lost. It hurt so much that this guy is going to be, they're going to be even hungrier. It reminds me of Isaiah Thomas. When he got picked by Larry Bird, they had the game, but that thing stayed in them, and I think it kind of fueled all this championship run.
1: For sure, I appreciate the call. I think that's a hell of a point. This is going to be the moment in his career that I think fuels him, man. This level of adversity, I don't think he's ever faced it before in his life. So his response to it, I expect to be next level because he's responded to the adversity well all season long. There's a level of humility that he has that I don't know if you all understand. And it goes back to the quote that I referenced not too long ago with him after they lost on Saturday night. He answered the question in French, but somebody online translated it. This is what Wemby said about how he's looking to improve this summer. He said, I'm going to work even harder, obviously, to be more durable, and above all, keep a fresh mind and maintain control of the game at all times. He's acknowledging keeping a fresh mind. He's admitting right there that his emotions got the best of him. What 22-year-old would be that transparent at the podium? He said that's what really stands out about Jalen Brunson, for example. Then he gets very humble and says there are too many moments, and it doesn't come from bad intentions, but there are too many moments where I'm passive and don't have control over the game that I'd like to have, and it ends up costing us. That's as real as you can get, man. That's why I rock with him so hard. He's real. He's not a robot. He's a human, and he's got emotions, man. I think he's a 22-year-old that's only getting smarter and is only going to gain more and more poise. I don't view him as being dirty. I don't view him as being coddled by the media. I think, brother, like the last caller said, had the entire world on his shoulders, man. Everybody was rooting against him, it feels like, in these finals. And, you know, he came up short. Has your perception of Victor Wembanyama changed since the beginning of this postseason? 310-840-4910 is the number. Bob is in Chicago wanting to check in. What's up, Bob?
3: Hey, son.
1: What's going on, man? How you doing?
3: Good. I just want to chime in. You know what? I love you guys on the radio at night because it keeps me going. But to me, Wembanyama is reminiscent of Jordan way back in the day against the Bad Boys.
1: Mm-hmm. Okay.
3: Jordan just wasn't physically able to go against them, and he bulked up, and he knew what he had to do. And he came out and, look, three-peats. I mean, he's the GOAT. When Wembanyama can get 7 rings, he'll be the GOAT.
1: I appreciate the call, man. I think that was a very unique comparison that's more appropriate that one of the older folks make than me. Mike did have to go through the Bad Boy Pistons. Mike did have to, you know, armor up. The only reason I know about that is because we got blessed with The Last Dance during COVID. By the way, people, I mean, I would not have survived COVID if it wasn't for The Last Dance. The Last Dance literally, I'm willing to go through another pandemic just to get another great documentary. I'm kidding. Obviously, I'm kidding. Kidding.
4: Take it easy.
1: Take it easy. I'm kidding, people. But no. I think it's a very unique comparison in terms of, you know, comparing this situation to Jordan against the Bad Boy Pistons. But we didn't have social media back then the way that we do now. I just think Wemby's being put under a microscope. I think he's being held to this standard to where y'all are acting like the man is supposed to be some emotionless robot. Yeah, he cried after winning the Western Conference Finals. Yeah, he was frustrated. You know, after you know, losing the finals. Yeah, he's angry after getting elbowed. Yeah, he's angry after being scratched and clawed and tugged on all series, all postseason, the way that he was. The narrative that he's dirty or arrogant, I think is totally BS. If you want to question the ability from an on-the-court standpoint in terms of him not being good enough yet, I'm willing to have that conversation. 310-840-4910. How has your perception changed? Has your perception changed on one Victor Wembanyama as we've rolled throughout this postseason? 310-840-4910. Miss Jane out in Tucson wanting to check in. What's going on, Jane?
5: Hi, Linnell. I had 2 points to make.
1: Yes.
5: First, I totally agree with you about Wemby.
1: Okay.
5: And I say that given that I was rooting for the Knicks.
1: Okay.
5: Because my brother's known Jalen Brunson since he was in high school.
1: Oh, wow. So, okay. Ain't that something?
5: So
1: okay.
5: He was the principal of the school that Jalen played against.
1: Wow. Okay.
5: And he hated Jalen.
1: No, hey, look, Miss Jane, you understand
5: him.
1: Why,
5: he
1: though, right?
5: He admired him, but he had a reason to hate him. But, I mean, he's always spoken so highly of him
1: for
5: that
1: sure.
5: I couldn't help but root for him.
1: Okay.
5: However, on the point about Wemby, I think very highly of Wemby because for many of the reasons that you stated, but also I'd like to point out that the people, I mean, there's all kinds of really tall people in the NBA, but mm-hmm. nobody as tall as him. His elbow is where the top of people's head is.
1: Miss Jane, you're about to hit on a great point here. I want to let you continue. Go ahead.
5: They can't help it. I mean,
1: exactly.
5: He can't. Sometimes this stuff that they say he's hurting them, they ran into him. He can't help it.
1: He has no control over his body. So, Miss Jane, here was the circumstance that he was facing. The next flagrant foul that Wemby got in the finals,
5: yeah,
1: he would have been suspended.
5: Be out.
1: And I think
5: right.
1: the NBA, it would have been a major story. Now, the one thing that's in Wemby's favor, Miss Jane, is that those flagrant fouls are reviewable after the fact.
5: Yeah.
1: So I doubt he would have actually been, you know, suspended if it was something that was deemed accidental. But to your point, when you're that size and you've got that type of body composition, you're going to accidentally throw an elbow every now and then. I totally
5: right.
1: agree with you. Totally agree.
5: And he's clumsy sometimes because he's so big.
1: Yeah,
5: it's I can't even imagine being that tall and what you'd be running into all the time.
1: It's crazy. I think he's got to put some weight on him. I hope he does this offseason. I appreciate you. Good to hear from you.
5: Okay, nice talking to you, Linnell.
1: Out in Tucson. 310-840-4910 is the number. Get in where you fit in as we're starting to get packed on the phones. Victor Wembanyama coming up. Kevin Hart Small in the NBA Finals. How has this postseason changed your perception of one Victor Wembanyama? That's next here on Westwood One Sports Night.
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0: continues with the youngest of Charles and L. Willingham taking you up to 3 a.m. Eastern Time. I was saying in the commercial break, I doom scroll a lot during the commercial break. What do you doom scroll on, Linnell? I doom scroll on the old Ticker Tocker app. TikTok. TikTok. And you all know I'm a mark for early 2000s wrestling. I smile, but I'm like low-key embarrassed by it because I feel like it's like not an attractive thing. Whenever I would have like a chick sleep over, I have an alternate YouTube account that I use because I don't want my YouTube search history. All you see is WWF this. So I think that's pretty embarrassing. So like I use his alternate YouTube account whenever I have like a chick sleep over. And during the break, I was doom scrolling. Good old Jim Ross, people. Jim Ross is the greatest play-by-play announcer of all time, and I wanted to share that with you all. Why is that relevant? It's not. I just wanted to say it. 310-840-4910. Linnell Willingham getting you up to 3 a.m. Has your perception of one Victor Wembanyama at all changed here throughout the course of this NBA postseason? Some folks calling him dirty. Folks calling him arrogant, saying he's a bad sport, calling him a sore loser for not shaking Jalen Brunson's hand after being gentlemen swept the other night in the NBA Finals. I don't have a problem, with him not shaking hands. In today's society where, you know, the damn players make out with one another before swapping jerseys, like, I like we have a throwback guy that takes losing, you know, to heart. He's a competitor, man. He cares. People, you know, dunking on him for crying after winning, you know, the Western Conference Finals. People upset at that. Like, I think this is the quickest we've ever seen a hero turn to a villain, maybe in the history of sports. At the start of this postseason, it felt like he was America's hero. By the end of the postseason, it feels like he's public enemy number one. Has your perception of Wemby changed? Do you think that the way that he's being talked about right now is fair? 310-840-4910 is the number. Let's go to Martin in Dallas wanting to check in. Martin, what's going on?
1: Now we're going back a little bit here.

0: Hope you don't mind. But listen, yeah. I know you're old enough. And listen. You know, the Rockets never did have a chance to play the Bulls. They never did. If they did, it would have been a wipeout. No, let's forget that. What I'm saying is this. Wembley and LeBron, the two most spoken names in the history of basketball. The two most spoken names. I'm sick and tired of it. You put Hakeem Olajuwon next to Wembley, and Wembley's going to go back to wherever he came from.
1: It's okay? Wemby.
0: Well, I don't care what you call him. Send him back to wherever he came. How many times can he hold on to the ball? Tell me how many times Olajuwon got the ball stolen from him compared to Wembley. How stolen balls. Come on, man.
1: You a Mavericks fan or you a Spurs fan, brother?
0: I'm on both sides. Come on now. You know that. Okay. You know what I'm saying.
1: I hear what you're saying.
0: You know it.
1: I appreciate the call, brother. 310-340-4910. Y'all know why I'm laughing. You know why I'm laughing. I can't help myself. I don't want to impersonate him because I don't want to get canceled. But damn it, that Wembley, how many times did he drop the – how many times did Olajuwon get the ball stolen from him? Wembley with his tall ass. Martin in Dallas, baby. Wembley. Wembley. Wembley. Let's go to Stefan in Santa Cruz. Wanting to chime in. What's going on, brother? Welcome into Westwood One Sports Night.
2: Hey, what's up?
1: what do you think about Wembley?
2: I was about to let me get a hold of this little rascal from Texas. Hey, you know what? I'm a Spurs fan. Hey, you know, kudos, man. Go, you know, Knicks. You guys got it. So
1: right.
2: But you know what? I like Wemby's attitude.
1: I do too.
2: It's going to mature. It will change. He's 22. And right. Remember this, guys. Mm-hmm. And I'm here in the Bay Area, close to the Bay Area. A lot of Warrior fan haters, they wanted to see the Spurs go down.
1: Yeah, of course they did.
2: And the thing about it, this is the thing about it, because their team is pretty much irrelevant now. This is the thing about it, man. You're talking about a guy who just, last year he had that blood clot?
1: Right, yep.
2: That was
1: significant, and it cost him a lot of time. You're right.
2: Yeah, and so this guy is emotional, but the thing is Victor never, ever once said he is the greatest, or he's the next GOAT.
1: Never even alluded to it.
2: He never. ESPN, everybody, they're saying it. Okay? So now when he hears this, that pressure, he goes, oh, man, you know what? I got to do this. I got to win the title.
1: I do agree with you on that, and I appreciate the call. It does feel like maybe he had succumbed to the pressure just a little bit. Let's go to Chance in Alabama. What's up, Chance?
3: I don't know if I've told you this before, man. I stopped watching the NBA when KD joined the Warriors. He's my favorite player. It looked a nasty, nasty, nasty taste in my mouth. It really grinded my gears.
1: I feel that.
3: But, man, Wemby, I'm no Spurs fan, but I love watching this guy play. And, man, his attitude, the way he is, it makes me like him even more. He's a sore loser. You know who the biggest sore loser of all time was?
1: Who's
3: Michael
1: that?
3: Jordan.
1: Exactly.
3: The biggest sore loser of all time.
1: Brother, he punched Steve Kerr in the face in practice. Yeah, and we talk about, Wemby's character.
3: He went after the smallest white guy on the team. I always thought that was weak by Jordan, but he didn't go after Horace Grant.
1: No, he knew better. Hey, Chance, he ain't stupid now.
3: he ain't stupid.
1: Yeah.
3: But, man, this guy has brought me back to the association, and I'm happy about it. He is entertaining. He is the future. LeBron is on his way out. This guy is on his way in. And you know what? He's going to be a topic on shows like this for years

0: and years to come. He is nothing but great for the league. Yeah. We love you, Wembley.
1: Chance in Alabama on the way out. Sam, we love you, Wembley. Wembley. Did he call him Wembley or Wembley? That's what I call a five. So I have a $5 parlay that I put in with our pals at the DraftKings Sportsbook. It's just all Wemby props. I call it a Wembley through. So instead of a parlay, it's a Wembley. You know what I'm saying?
2: No, I'm with you, man. Wembley!
1: A Wembley! Wembley! Wembley. Hold on, that last one you hit was it. Wembley. Wembley. 310-840-4910 is the number. If you're on the line, stay there. We'll get to you coming up on the other side. Adam, Sam, Art, Patrick, Steve. We'll get to you all coming up on the other side of the break. Has your perception, or has the perception, rather, of Victor Wembanyama changed here throughout the course of the postseason? 310-840-4910. Do you agree with the notion that he's dirty? Do you agree with the notion that he's arrogant? I don't. I think the brother's 22 years old, and I think he came up short in the finals. Not illegal, not an indictment on his character. He does have some things to work on, though, this summer from a basketball standpoint. That, to me, is what the conversation should be focused on, but instead, everyone's made it about his character. Have we ever seen a guy go from hero to villain as quickly as one Victor Wembanyama? 310-840-4910. How has your perception changed of one Victor Wembanyama? We'll take your calls on that. Plus, we'll get back into the National Football League coming up in the final hour next.
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say, here's Linnell Willingham. I just totally forgot what I teased coming out of break, going into the break. I have no clue where this show is supposed to go right now. We have 1 hour left. I've been up since 8 o'clock this damn morning. I did more radio than I had sleep. That's what happens when you're a boss. 310-840-4910. Youngest in charge, Linnell Willingham, rocking out with you here in the final hour of power on Westwood One Sports Night. Has the perception of Victor Wembanyama at all changed throughout the course of this postseason? Have we ever seen a guy go from hero to villain as quickly as one Victor Wembanyama? 310-840-4910 is the number. I also want to get into this. In honor of America's 250th birthday, I'm eating it. McDonald's, as some Southern people like to say. Not McDonald's, McDonald's. You got McDonald's money? McDonald's is coming out, or relaunching rather, excuse me, Thrill. And I know you're super excited about this, my friend. They're relaunching their fried apple pie, as Finesse Two Times would say. Their fried apple pie coming back. It got me thinking. You can chime in on the phones with this as well. I want your calls on if the perception of Wemby has changed. And then we got to get to the bottom of something here on Westwood One Sports Night. In lieu of McDonald's bringing back the fried apple pie, what is the best sweet treat in all of fast food? 310-840-4910. I've got an early nominee. Checkers, home of the twofer.

0: right? That's what they're known for, home of the twofer. They got the best twofer in the game. Those funnel cake fries that they have at Checkers make a grown man
1: cry. I've never had it. What? I've never had it.
0: Shame on you, Will the Thrill Dog.
1: We'll stick with McDonald's here.
0: Yeah.
1: I don't know what they put in their ice cream to make it so just
0: rich.
1: Creamy. And It's rich. It's rich, but specifically the McFlurries. The McFlurries.
0: Hot doggy.
1: When those ice cream machines actually work, those McFlurries are something, man.
0: McFlurry's something else, man.
1: Yeah.
0: I think the general public is going to go with the McFlurry being the one seed. You actually mentioned Frosty first, which surprised me.
1: You can't beat a Frosty. It's simple but effective.
0: Yeah.
1: But it ain't a McFlurry.
0: It's no McFlurry from McDonald's. The best sweet treat in all of fast food in lieu of McDonald's relaunching the fried apple pie, a deep fried apple pie. 310-840-4910. And then has your perception of Wemby changed here in this postseason? I've been waiting on this call and held out on this call for a reason because of what the screener wrote. Adam in Griffith, near Indiana. Adam, what's up, pal? Welcome into Western One Sports Night.
2: Hey, what's going on, brother, man? Thanks for taking my call.
0: Yes, sir. Appreciate you spending some time with us, man.
2: For sure. Okay, so you're this big Wemby guy. Am I missing something? If I was 8 feet tall, I could probably be pretty good at basketball too. And he just sold the farm and blew it. I mean, did you not see what I seen? The guy's not that good, dude.
0: He's come on, brother. Are you serious?
2: I'm dead serious.
0: I'm gonna talk it out with you. I really want to get to the bottom of why you feel this way. So you're saying you're using his height as like something you're holding against him almost.
2: I think you are. Like
0: no, Superman guy.
2: If he was such a savant, then what happened?
0: He lost, brother. I mean, people
2: I know you're telling me.
0: There's one winner and there's one loser. He lost. What
2: and not only did he lose, he got 29, he got smoked.
0: I mean, the beautiful thing about it is basketball is not an individual sport. This isn't tennis or golf.
2: Yeah, tell him that.
0: But that's the – no, I got to tell you that. You all – like, this idea that it's all – I mean, did Victor Wembanyama get his shot blocked at the – well, he did miss two free throws down the stretch.
2: It's so impossible, and he still didn't make enough. I mean, come on, man. Down 29, he blew it.
0: Did you feel this way about Wemby entering the playoffs?
2: I seen it coming a little bit. Yeah, he thought he was all that in a bag of chips.
0: Where do you get this from? That's the point. He thought he was. Where did like what is that? Just
2: he was
0: like
2: cocky. Come on, he's cocky.
0: But so, why is it?
2: Man, if I'm 8 feet tall and I'm cocky, I better win.
0: You
2: the
0: better
2: ring.
0: Be the man.
2: Come
0: right
2: on
0: now. I think what you're saying, and I kind of get where you're coming from. His height may be to his detriment. Because
2: I'm 5'7", and I'm a great basketball player.
0: Well, that explains why you're so damn angry. You're 5'7", champ. I get it.
2: No, don't even do that.
0: I'm just messing with you, man. I'm just messing with you, man. But no, I think it's fascinating the point that you make. Because he's so tall, I do feel like he's held to a higher standard until the finals.
2: Come
0: though,
2: on,
0: you got to admit,
2: you got to jump to dunk.
0: But until the finals, he lived up to that standard, though, man. He did.
2: Man, you gotta bring it home though. I mean, come on, yeah, come on, Kobe, come on,
0: you
2: Jordan.
0: You gotta finish the story, Adam. I appreciate you as always, brother. Hope to hear from you soon, man. 310-840-4910. Adam said, hey, "If I was 8 feet tall, I'd." And then he told us he was 5'7". He's a short king. That's why he's angry. I'd be short. I'd be angry and mad if I was 5'7" too. Now people are gonna think I'm prejudiced against short people. Women are prejudiced against short men. I'm just saying. 310-840-4910. Does anyone have any calls on the best sweet treat in all of fast food? Can I beg and plead for calls on that? What is your one seed of fast food sweet treats? Is it the McFlurry? A lot of people love the cookie from McDonald's. I gave you funnel cake fries from Checkers.

0: there's a dark horse in this thing. The best milkshake in fast food, without a shadow of a doubt, the one seed of milkshakes in fast food, and I got to tread lightly when I do this, the one seed, best milkshake I've ever had from a fast food establishment, it is the home of the most expensive snack, is what I like to call it, Chick-fil-A. 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
1: Now, Burger King, Chick-fil-A milkshake.
0: Burger King for a long time, I thought rivaled Chick in terms of their milkshake. I also think Burger King's fries are severely underrated, especially if they're properly salted.
1: Man, don't get me started. The waffle fries, though, at Chick-fil-A.
0: But, dude, it costs you $17. It costs you $17 for a chicken sandwich and a small waffle fry. Get out of here. I think Chick-fil-A is the most expensive snack. It's addictive, though. That whatever they got in their ingredients, brother, whoof. It's ridiculous.
1: The Blizzard.
0: I got Hot Carlito says the Blizzard. Yeah. Okay, that's what he meant by Blizzard. I thought he was just, Blizzard! Wembley! Wembley! Blizzard, Wembley! The Blizzard's interesting. So I told you all I went to small Bethany College in West Virginia. I thought I was going to be a Division III football player. Ended up being the campus's weed man along with the play-by-play announcer for basketball and football. No one ever knew that. Security on campus was providing me my weed, so they would never bust me. It was a ridiculous thing.
1: Well, they know now.
0: But during my time at Bethany College, there was a Dairy Queen. And the way that the campus was set up, through the closest gas station was at least 20 minutes from campus.
1: Yeah.
0: So, like, there's a lot of back roads, and it was the Liberty gas station. It was a Domino's, a Dairy Queen, and a Subway. Those were,
1: what is it,
0: like,
1: with the twang tonight?
0: I don't know.
1: Wembley!
0: Wembley! But DQ, I always got, so I used to get chicken tenders from Dairy Queen, and I got bad tenders one time. And you know how easy it is to mess up tenders. They just left it in the damn grease too long. The bread, the meat got rubbery on the inside. It wasn't good. But that damn Blizzard I had a cheesecake Blizzard. Hot damn.
1: Oh, that's a good one. That's a good one.
0: I'm telling you. What is the best sweet treat, though, in all of fast food? I want to hear from you all on that. 310-840-4910. And then as your perception on Wemby changed here throughout this postseason. Let's go to... I've been waiting to hear from Mike. Mike, out in Illinois, wanting to check in. Mike's going to let me have it. Mike, what's going on, man?
2: How you doing, Liddell?
0: I'm good, bro.
2: I just wanted to let you know I'm not a fan of either one of those teams.
0: Okay.
2: But in listening to you elevate this guy,
0: I was
2: waiting for him to fly around the arena with his tape on. He does not play his position. He's not a guard. He's not a forward. He shouldn't be trying to dribble too much there between for somebody to steal the ball. I don't think he's going to be the greatest of anything at this point. Maybe later on, but I don't.
0: Of course, later on. But that's my thing, brother. I was never saying now. I'm saying he's got the potential to be.
2: Yeah, but in listening to you, bro, I mean, I'm waiting for
0: I can only laugh.
2: To be a superstar.
0: I can only laugh. But he was a dog. How can y'all look at him? Now I got to pull up the numbers. You all are acting like he totally just fell on his face and he was god-awful throughout the postseason. This was his first.
2: I didn't say he fell on his face, but I watched the series after listening to you. And the boy needs to put on some weight because he's a big man. Nowhere near the paint that often where he needs.
0: He needs a back to the basket game. He needs to put on weight. But, like, guys, he's 22. It's all going to happen in due time, man. Rome wasn't built in a day. I appreciate the call. Wemby wasn't either. I'm sorry to cut you off, Mike. But, guys, he averaged 26 points, 4 blocks, and 11 rebounds throughout the series, guys. Like, what the

0: hell else is he? That's his first finals. And that's what he averaged. And you all are acting like he was garbage. I think there's a reluctance to crown a Frenchman as the best player in the world. That's what I think it is. I say, I'm going to say what your favorite sports talk radio host is afraid to say. We are upset that he likes French fries. We are upset that he likes the spaghetti. Well, that's Italian, isn't it? That's embarrassing. But you all pick up when I'm putting down 310-840-4910. John is in Chicago. John, what's up, man? What you got for us?
1: Hey, guys, I just wanted to tell you, I think the best dessert or late-night craving is the double cake shake from Fratillo's.
0: Fratillo's, is that like local to you, where you're at? Is that like a local chain?
1: Yeah, it's in Chicago, yeah.
0: Okay, I'm not familiar with it. Say it again, John, what is it? Is it a double what?
1: Double cake shake.
0: So what is that? Explain that to us.
1: It takes like a double chocolate cake and then mash it into a milkshake.
0: Okay. So basically like cake in a cup with a milkshake. I dig it. It sounds like something that'll raise my damn blood pressure, which is great. John is in Chicago. Yes. Appreciate you, buddy.
1: Yes, sir.
0: 310-840-4910. Austin is in Santa Cruz. You know, it would have been better if Austin was calling from Austin. Austin, what's up, pal?
2: So, man, I got a combination sweet treat for you.
0: Uh-oh.
2: You got to go with the McDonald's French fries dipped into the Wendy's Frosty.
0: Salty,
2: sweet.
0: Yeah,
2: okay. You can't beat that.
0: Hey, look, you know ball, Austin. I definitely agree with you on that. Real quick before we let you go. Has your perception of Victor Wembanyama changed here throughout the course of the postseason?
2: It sounds like it's a thought for everybody, but if he was 6'3", he'd be mid at best as far as basketball game.
0: What is that? Oh my! So you guys are punishing the brother, and I appreciate the call. The general public is now punishing him for being – I should have asked that last caller how tall he was. If he was 6'3", he'd suck. I mean, and if your grandmother had a damn mustache, she'd be your grandfather, damn it. I mean, what's the difference? I don't get it. We're crying over spilled milk. What did Thurl say last night? The toothpaste is already out the damn tube, brother.
3: Can't put it back in the tube.
0: You can't do it. Can't win with him. Can't coach with him. I just can't do it. I think it's crazy.
3: You know what? Mm-hmm. The narrative here was really different after that first game at OKC.
0: You know?
3: A lot different, wasn't it?
0: I'm telling you, it's the quickest we've ever seen a guy go from hero to villain in the history of sports, dog. Kevin Durant. This level of vitriol towards him, I think rivals Kevin Durant when he left Oklahoma City to go to Golden State. It feels like that, dude. Everybody's on Wemby's ass right now. But here's the thing. If you want to critique his play, I think that's the more substantive conversation. Like, that's the conversation there's more meat on that bone, so to speak, talking about his play, because you're right. Lack of cardiovascular endurance, lack of a back-to-the-basket game. Not being clutch. He melted in the moment. He missed two massive free throws down the stretch. Everyone keeps talking about the Foxy miss. What about Wemby missing two free throws after being an 84% free throw shooter through the regular season? 310-840-4910 is the number. Has your perception on Wemby changed throughout this postseason? And then, in honor of McDonald's bringing back fried apple pies, what's the best sweet treat in all of fast food? Let's go to Keith out in Baltimore. I wanted to check in. What's going on, Keith?
4: I'm a first-time caller this late, but because I'm on call for work. But anyways, I think Webby, I wasn't saying I was disappointed, but nobody plays the paint anymore. He's too big to be letting these little short guys get all these rebounds. He need to gain at least like 20, 30 more pounds, so he probably need to get somebody pregnant so he can get some

0: get some man weight. He can get some man weight on him. I'm telling you, once he gets somebody with some man weight on him and get pregnant, he'd be good to go. But
1: look, man, he needs some shrimp yacht. He needs something, yeah, brother. Get him some damn.
0: You know, get him a three piece, man. He needs some dog in him, man. You know, he's too tall for that.
1: I think the dog is in him. I just think he needs a go-to move more than anything.
0: Yeah, and playing the paint, he can easily get the fouls, you know, because people are going to be ball-hogging him, you know. Nobody plays the paint the ball. You want to be Steph Curry, you know, playing the paint. Why is he shooting threes? Why is he bringing the ball up the court? That doesn't make any sense. It's fundamental basketball, you know.
1: My thing is, and I hear where you're coming from, he works on dribbling, though. He works on three-point shooting. So, like, that's why he shot it so well throughout the season. That's why he handles it so well for somebody his size. But to your point, and I think everyone that's critiqued him from a basketball standpoint has said this, he needs a go-to move, and more importantly, he needs to develop a back-to-the-basket post-game to be able to truly take advantage of his size. I appreciate the call, as always, man. Good stuff. 310-840-4910 is the number. Two things you can check in on the phones. First and foremost.

0: Football League. George Pickens showed up for Cowboys practice. I'll tell you the potential ramifications of that next here on Westwood One Sports.
1: Start spreading the news. For the first time since 1973, the New York Knicks are NBA champions. Congratulations to all the long-suffering Knicks fans. You are the champions of the world. Westwood One Sports.
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2: Battles aren't won solely on the field. That's a common misconception. 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

0: continues. Phone lines lit all the way up. Calls from Michigan, Wisconsin, California. Everybody checking in here on Westwood One Sports Night. Couple things you can chime in on. One, what is the best sweet treat in all of fast food? That is in lieu of McDonald's redropping the fried apple pie. What's the best sweet treat in all of fast food? And then how has your perception, or has your perception rather, changed on one Victor Wembanyama here since the finals ended, or since the postseason started, rather? I don't think we've ever seen a guy go from hero to villain as quickly as one Victor Wembanyama did. I don't believe so. My other part is this. I think the conversation around him being arrogant or dirty or a sore loser, I'm not here to attack his character because I don't think he did anything to warrant that. If you want to criticize and critique his play on the floor, you have every right, in my opinion, you know, to do that, because I do think he came up super small, you know, in the finals. You can say that. Enough of me, though. We're going to get to George Pickens and the Dallas Cowboys coming up here momentarily, but, I mean, we got calls from all over the place. We got to get to some of you all out here. Sam in Mesquite has been waiting the longest. Sam, what is going on? Welcome into Westwood One Sports Night.
1: Thank you for taking my call.
0: Yes,
1: straight
0: sir,
1: off
0: man.
1: The muscle. Straight off the muscle. Wembanyama, Victor Wembanyama went against America and the national team. He lost. He then went against the against America in the gold medal game and lost. He is not new to losing. His actions when he loses is about his character, but his play on the floor is what dictates whether he can win or not. That's the only thing that matters in sports. This is about sports. So in sports, he's lost when the game mattered the most. He lost the championship

0: in the finals this year, and that's what happened, and he chose with his character to not shake hands. That's him and him only. Also, LeBron James is the greatest villain, greatest from hero to villain. And then also, you mentioned earlier, as far as you didn't have enough sleep, you missed out on some time because of sleep, and then same thing like Victor Wembanyama. Your job is your job. You have to focus on your job, and then your sleep.
1: I was doing my other job. I was doing my other job, brother.
0: And also the great, and also the greatest sweet treat is revenge. Kobe, make sure he gets his revenge.
1: You know what the saying is, brother? The saying, I believe, brother, is revenge is best served as a cold dish. T.I. once said that, brother.
0: That's the greatest sweet treat. That's the greatest sweet treat is revenge.
1: And then what was the
0: last thing? Oh, and then you said about calling and scratching. Shaq is the biggest and most dominable thing.
1: But Shaq's ass was so damn big, they would have arrested Shaq for battery if he would have did what Wemby did. to Brunson. They would have arrested. They would have locked Shaq's big ass up.
0: That's his poor character.
1: That's where I disagree, man. I don't believe anything he did was to try and hurt somebody. I don't believe he was ever malicious or ever tried to hurt anybody out there on the floor.
0: I agree. Wasn't saying it was malicious or he was intending to hurt somebody.
1: His actions is what he did.
0: And his actions was Brunson was big man and the big man.
1: I hear you. There was someone that said, I made the argument that Brunson's the best player in the world after the finals. I think that's crazy. I appreciate the call, Mesquite. 310-840-4910. Let's run through these rapid fire before we get to the Dallas Cowboys. Zach is in Wisconsin. What's going on?
2: Hey, what's up?
1: What's up, baby?
2: Hey,
1: how you doing?
2: Okay, just to give you a quick background, I took a future bet out on the Spurs back in November because I believed in this team.
1: Okay.
2: I believed in this team to win it all, and the whole season, all the way up to the finals, I thought they were going to do it. I am completely devastated, and I place 100% of the blame on Darren Fox.
1: Okay.
2: That was pathetic, bro. It was so bad. I was questioning during the series, is he doing this on purpose?
1: Is he point shaving?
2: Like, yes. Did somebody get to him just so they don't have to pay? Because the Spurs preseason, I got them at 4,000 plus 4,000. I had great odds on them winning everything. So I'm starting to question because it was so terrible.
1: But here's the thing. If you're going to blame it, brother, and I appreciate the call. If you're going to blame De'Aaron Fox for what he did down the stretch, you got to talk about Victor Wembanyama and his two massive free throw misses. I'm sorry. And I'm the biggest Wemby truther in the national media. I admit it. Wembley, I love him. You know what I'm saying? I'm a simp for Wembley. 310-840-4910. Where else do we want to go? Let's travel out to let's go to our guy Maurice out in Chicago wanting to chime in. What's going on, Mo?
3: Oh boy, you got it. Your boy came up small.
1: Oh Lord, I already knew you was about to give me hell.
3: You already know I was gonna let you have it, brother. And you said that he was the best 22-year-old you had ever seen. First of all, you got Jordan, you got LeBron. So.
1: Jordan wasn't in the damn finals at 22, Maurice. Come on, man.
3: I get that, but he didn't have the team that Victor had either, and neither was LeBron. But I'm just saying, those are better 22-year-olds, not to mention Magic Johnson. So, hey, come on, man. He's a great player. And one other thing, he dirty. Pushing Brunson down and all that, he dirty. He needs to stop that. That's what's making people dislike him, though. Because he's just doing all the dirty stuff. He slid his foot under Brunson, too, under that three. That looked like he was trying to hurt him right there.
1: He's 7'5", and his foot is the size of my damn laptop here. It's hard for him.
3: You're right about that. That's true.
1: It's hard. That's true. Even with the flagrant fouls, Maurice, this is what I was saying. I felt bad for him, and I honestly, the sinister in me wanted it to happen. I wanted to see him pick up that next flagrant to see.
3: No, they weren't gonna give it to him.
1: To see if they were gonna suspend him or not. Right.
3: No. He a big ticket. They're not gonna do that.
1: It definitely would have been reviewable. Maurice, I appreciate you.

0: As always, man, good to hear from you, brother. Let's go to Swar out in San Diego. What's going on, brother? Welcome into Westwood One Sports Night.
1: Hey, man, thanks for taking my call.
0: Yes,
1: okay,
0: sir.
1: 2 points. Mm-hmm. First of all, I think this day and age, just the spotlight that are on these players, like, let's not forget, 21-year-old Kobe put up 4 air balls in an elimination game.
0: Come on, man. It happens.
1: He did that. Yeah, it happens, right? This is part of the arc. You know, players, they got to fall, and then they got to get back up. And we got to see them work through it and bounce back and become the players, the legends that they're going to become. So does my perception of Wemby change after this? Absolutely not. I love the grit. I love the competitiveness. You know, even if him not shaking hands right after, and I feel like, okay, I see his height, but he's not a big man like that, right? He's not a Shaq.
0: No,
1: I don't think the answer for him is to play like down low on the block. He's not.
0: If he puts some weight on, and here's the thing. This is Wemby's third season in the NBA, guys. It's his third year. You know how small and frail Giannis was still in his third year? This kid's got so much runway to change his body composition. So I'm not at all panicked about what he's going to be. I just think the recency bias surrounding him is fascinating.
1: Sure, I agree with that. And, you know, I look at, like, how, if I were to like tell Wemby, how do you develop your game for it to age well and just for him to create off of it? You know, I look at a guy like Melo. I see Wemby getting the ball like 15 to 17 feet out. But yeah, exactly. He has a sweet stroke. You know, when he puts the ball on the floor too much, he tries to get too much with his dribble. Guys can rip it. But if he gets that one dribble, two dribble, work that like that kind of fadeaway baseline game, no one's stopping that. And then if he gets defenders off position, take him to the rack, finish at the rack, but he doesn't have to play down low. You know,
0: there's a way for him to get better. I want to see who he locks in with this summer from a trainer standpoint. I appreciate you as always, man. This is fascinating. I think we're all in agreement. I don't even want to say that because we're clearly not all in agreement. But a lot of you all have called in and broke my heart when you say he's dirty. Some of you have also been like, I don't think he's dirty. I think he's, you know, just competitive. He's big. He wants to win. I'm not going to go as far as to call him dirty. But I do think he's got to be a little bit more self-aware on the floor and understand that the microscope is on him at all times. You know what I love? You're not going to pump Victor Wembanyama. That's the one thing, and I think a lot of people, because he's French, because he's tall and wiry and lengthy, and the style of basketball in which he plays, not being your traditional back-to-the-basket seven-footer, I think a lot of people assume he's soft. Jalen Brunson don't think he's soft. Karl Anthony Towns, his ass don't think he's soft. The damn Timberwolves, they don't think he's soft. Like, I thought the job that he did, man, throughout this postseason, being his first postseason at 22 with all of the pressure on his shoulders that he had, I thought for the most part he answered the bell. He averaged 26 in the finals, guys, and y'all acting like the brother went ghost. 310-840-4910. Hugo in Maryland wants to check in. What's going on?
2: Hey, what's going on, man? Can't even believe I got through, man. I'm calling from Montgomery County currently. And I just want to say everybody's forgetting. Well, first of all, Wembanyama, he's not a villain, man. Like, you know, human beings, how many elbows can you take? How many pushes? How many shoves?
0: Before you decide you're going to pop off, right, Hugo? That's what I'm saying,
2: right? Right? Like, oh, man, all the whole season and the postseason, he threw an elbow.
0: He threw one elbow.
2: I think Nas really had a couple of dirty plays myself. You know what I mean?
0: For sure.
2: So, you know, and another thing is, like, the Spurs, the whole team is young. Eric McCaskill is young. Vassell's young. Everybody. I don't know. They were saying, you know, is he going to get back to the finals? I'm like, I don't know, man. I feel like they're going to get back to the finals. And like you said earlier this morning, everybody has to, you know, they had to, the Bulls had to get through the Pistons.
0: Right.
2: You feel me? Like, it's always a little
0: It's story a maturation line, process. It's levels that you got to, it's levels
2: right,
0: that it
2: right.
0: takes to get
2: it's
0: to the
2: levels,
0: top.
2: But exactly.
0: I just think people's frustration is, people feel like he was crowned too quickly. And I'm just like, do y'all not understand why?

0: why folks were talking about him the way that we were. We ain't never seen nothing like this in terms of the two-way impact.
1: He's so big, right? Not all extra clumsy and stuff, right? But at the same time, I mean, like you said, he got put on some weight. Hey, look at my boy Alex Saw. Did you see the picture? He put on some weight, man.
0: Come on, man.
1: Alex Saw is going to be a problem.
0: Eating a bunch of French fries, brother. Look, that's what I said.
1: The big Eiffel,
0: exactly. Yeah, I appreciate you as always, man. Hope to hear from you soon, brother. 310-840-4910. We had a bunch of more calls here on the line. If you're on the line, stay there. I want to do this. The Dallas Cowboys, to switch gears here a little bit. The Dallas Cowboys, they reported for their mandatory minicamp today, year two under head coach Brian Schottenheimer. The big offseason conversation for the Cowboys has been centered around, will George Pickens show up for work as he got the franchise tag placed on him earlier this offseason? A lot of people feel like, or felt like before today, that, yeah, this would be a situation where, hey, you know, maybe, just maybe, George Pickens holds out or holds in, but ultimately, you know, folks felt like this situation would be a distraction. George Pickens showed up to the facility today at the Star and had this to say about reporting for work for the 2026 season.
2: If you keep showing it, or they kind of already have a hint of who you are, that's when they'll start speaking on JSN contracts and stuff like that. So I just keep doing what I want, you know, what's best for me.
3: George, for those who say that you're here because you don't want to get fined, but then allege that you will plan on holding out, what would you say to them?
2: I'm here now. Like I say, that's always their opinion. I don't really, like, criticize what they say or what they do. I just feel like that's the opinion that they have, and that's all I can really say.
3: Would you hold out?
2: Nah. Definitely here now. Like I said, the group of guys that's with the Cowboys kind of prevents you. If you know guys, you're going to guys' house, you're talking, like, I talk to Dak, I'm still throwing with Dak. It's definitely going to make you not want to hold out.
0: Well, there you go. You heard it from the horse's mouth. He doesn't intend on holding out. And guess what, guys? I think that is news that is detrimental to the rest of the National Football League. If the Cowboys are distraction-free and that defense takes the step forward that I expect it to, revamp secondary, Jalen Thompson, Caleb Downs, Kobe Durant, Deron Bland coming back healthy, Quinnen Williams up front, Kenny Clark, I think the Dallas Cowboys are the biggest threat to the LA Rams in the entire NFC. You heard it here first. I think the Dallas Cowboys, if healthy, and if that defense can take that step forward that we're expecting, I'm not saying Dallas needs to have a top 10 unit, but if they can at least be a middle-of-the-pack defense, that is a Super Bowl offense 7 days out the week and twice on Sundays. You cannot argue with it. If they figure things out defensively, I feel like the Dallas Cowboys not only are the best team in the NFC East, I think they're the biggest threat to the LA Rams. And I'm a Commander fan saying that. Slim, I really, in my heart of hearts, they hate it when I say this locally in Washington, D.C. They hate it. But I'm a realist, man. Where are the holes on this Dallas Cowboys roster, ladies and gentlemen? 310-840-4910. If you're on the phone line, stay there. We'll wrap up the Wembanyama conversation. Plus, take your calls on the best sweet treats and all the fast food. 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
4: The U.S. men's national team looks to go 2-0 in group play when they take on Australia. 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

0: like some other folks that choose to tune into the program. This is the Youngest in Charge, by the way. One final segment to go as we wrap things up, man, and get you geared up for what is going to be, I promise you, a invigorating, thrilling Wednesday night Westwood One Sports Night, because the Kang of North Kakalaki back in the saddle. Josh Graham will join me later on tonight as we tag team this bad boy to bring you the latest and greatest in the world of sports. It is the People Show, so I want to wrap up with the calls here. Marty Marr, caller from out in Indiana, wants to check in. Marty, what's going on, brother? Welcome into Westwood One Sports. What you got for us?
1: Well, now, first, as far as you're concerned, first-time caller, so, but I'm going to speak out about the best treat.
0: Okay.
1: And it's so funny you brought up the apple pies from McDonald's, because when I heard that this morning on the radio, I called my friend, 50 years, told him that story. So I'm just perusing the dial tonight or this morning, and you bring it up. But here's the best dessert treat at fast food. I'm 35 years older than you, Linnell. Way back in the day, the hot fudge sundaes from McDonald's, and that little see-through
0: cup. The little cup, right? Yeah. So here's my thing.
1: It's actually hot fudge with no sprinkles, but no sprinkles, nuts on top. Fun.
0: Okay. So that's where you got me. I love, and I wasn't like this until I got like 15, 16 years old. My palate had to age a little bit, right, guys? I love nuts and ice cream now. Like those, what is it, the damn, what was it, Goodyear bar? The Goodyear cone that's got the chocolate with the nuts on top and the vanilla under? That is my favorite.
1: Yeah.
0: But it wasn't until I was older. So that was my thought process. Appreciate you as always, Marty. Let's go to Mark in Dallas wanting to check. We've heard from Dallas a lot tonight, man. Mark, you think I'm being unrealistic about your Cowboys? Are you a Cowboy fan? Let me just not assume you're a Cowboys fan.
2: No, Cowboys, I'm going to take you back a minute. Let me take you back a minute. Let me tell you back a minute all the way to Charles Barkley. Okay? Listen, the guy that mentioned barbecue, Pelotas on Harlem Avenue in Chicago. It's the best one. Okay, listen, they've got them all over the country now. But listen, you know, I was up there several years ago when the Rockets won. There was a guy who had he had all the votes. He was on the voting committee on the NBA voting committee. He thought I was an a-hole because he said to me, and you
0: blew it. You got to hit the dump button too while you're at it, Mike. 310

0: 8404910. Good gracious, brother. I mean, Jay is in D.C. Save the program, Jay, as we wrap things up.
1: What's up, man? Thanks for the call, Mr. Willingham. Yes, and I'm calling you Mr. because I don't appreciate you to what you're saying about the Cowboys. I'm a Commanders fan as well.
0: Hey, brother, you know I keep it real, though, man.
1: Yeah, I understand. Well, I hear you say you're trying to keep it real, but I don't think the Cowboys are going to be able to go. They're going to have the same offense, a good offense. They won 7 games with it last year. And I know you think the defense is taking a big jump and that's going to make a difference. I'm just going to wait to let it play out. I don't want to give them dudes any credit because I don't think they're going to make any more noise than they made last season. So
0: Hater.
1: I'm going to let you have your thoughts on that.
0: And look, real quick, Jay. Yes, real quick, Jay, before I let you continue. I was out there today, Slim. I was out there today, Slim. I'm telling you, I'm going to leave it at that. I can't wait till July, man.
1: My son were going out there. I can't wait. Hey, but look, so moving on. So the sweet treat, the best sweet treat fast food is Popeye's apple pie.
0: Hey, okay, you know balls, Slip. Yeah, Popeye's got them a good old, they got them a little cheesecake apple pie, too.
1: Yeah, they get strawberry cheesecake. Good strawberry, the original apple pie with the cinnamon on it, you can't beat that. You can't beat it. And that's my main comment about Wimby. Wimby not a villain, man. You know, I love Wimby. I'm a fan. Spurs, my second team. Been my second team since Duncan came in 99. So, as far as Wimby, he did play small in the sense that he was that perimeter game. Too many three-pointers and too many jumpers, all that. I don't like that. I know you can do it. If it was my call, Wimby, you get 4 three-pointers a game. One for a quarter, or break it down.
0: Nah, for sure.
1: Other than that, I want you 15 feet and in. That's it. Because if you play that, you're going to dominate. If you win, once you control 15 feet in, because you're comfortable shooting your jumper, 15 feet, maybe 12 feet in, you're going to dominate that. So I want you there. And so if you notice, we go back to all the playoffs, the more he played inside, close to the rim, those are games they won. And they won by great margin. So, but the bigger point about why they lost the finals is not just when we play. Is I think Mitch Johnson got out coached by Mike Brown.
0: Mitch Johnson 100% got out coached because I put some of the blame on. First and foremost, I don't care if Fox pout. I don't care if Fox wants to sit at the end of the bench. I tell him take his damn uniform off. Dylan Harper was the better guy. He should have been playing down the stretch. And I look at it like this, Jay. If I'm another player on the Spurs, right? And I'm looking at Mitch. I'm looking at Mitch sideways. We clearly know the players ain't stupid. We see who's the better damn player. That's the tough part about it, man. Jay, I got to let you run because we're wrapping up here, hitting the end of the program. I appreciate you checking in. Everybody out there on the line who couldn't get in tonight, we appreciate you chiming in. I'm back with you, baby, a little bit later on tonight, 11 p.m. to 3 a.m. Eastern time with the Kang of North Kakalaki. My guy Josh Graham checking in as we, take you coast to coast once more, man, here on Westwood One Sports Tonight. Appreciate all of your calls. From the East Coast, the West Coast, north of the border, we appreciate you checking in. Thank you to our guy Will the Throw Dalton. Thank you to our guy Mike behind the glass taking your calls. I'm back with you later on tonight. Drake Toll Show comes your way next.
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0: Yes, sir. Still rocking out with you as we get you up to 3 a.m. Eastern time. I don't know if this matters to anyone, but I got Mike behind the glass taking your calls, 310-840-4910. Mike, Taz, depending on what day of the week it is, man. Brother's the Stone Cold Killer. I don't know what this instrumental is, what this song is. I love this thing. It feels like cool elevator.
1: Cardi B.
0: This is Cardi B?
1: Yeah, I forget the name of the song. It's on her new album.
0: Thrill in your body B bag.
1: Imaginary players.
0: Or Cardi D, based on what Charles Barkley had.
1: Oh, Chucky.
0: 310-840-4910. I want to get into this Giannis Antetokounmpo stuff, but I can't neglect the DMV. Chad is in Alexandria. Chad, you are our final call tonight on this record conversation. What do you got, Chad?
2: Hey, Linnell, first and foremost, I want to thank you for taking my call. Also, thank you for setting the tone for tonight. I wanted to put up a shout-out for Wilt Chamberlain's 100-point game in 1962.
0: You mean about an hour ago, I said I'm not even sure if it actually happened?
2: yeah. No, it was achieved without the three-point line, which is crazy in and of itself.
0: For sure.
2: But also, I wanted to give a shout out to Wayne Gretzky, even though my boy Alex Ovechkin, he took over the league goal scoring points. Mm-hmm. But Wayne Gretzky has 2,857 career points as well, you know, including assists.
0: Yeah,
2: I don't think that's ever going to be beaten.
0: I think I can agree with you, brother. The other thing I love about Gretzky, and it's a shout out to the NHL and all the other major sports leagues, Major League Baseball, NFL, NBA, needs to take notice. For Wayne Gretzky to be on the desk during the Stanley Cup Finals, there is no excuse for any of the other NBA or NFL legends to not be more involved in the media portion of the game and helping move the game forward.
2: Absolutely. Anyways, once again, I appreciate you for taking my call. Thank you for letting me be the last one to add to my 2 cents, and I hope you have a wonderful rest of your night, man.
0: You too, my brother. Hope to hear from you again soon, our pal Chad out in Virginia. Right now, though, now that the clock has officially struck midnight, happy hump day to everybody out there around the globe on the East Coast, just the East Coast. As we hit 12:03 a.m. Eastern time here on Westwood One Sports Night, we are officially under 1 week away from the 2026 NBA draft. We led the show with the news on Darren Peterson refusing to work out with any team not named the Washington Wizards as he continues to position himself to try and be the number one overall pick. Him and A.J. Domanzai of BYU jockeying for that status. There's also something else to monitor as we continue to get closer to the NBA draft. Bucks owner Jimmy Haslam said it about 2 months ago that Milwaukee

0: wanted to have a resolution to the Giannis Antetokounmpo problem by the start of the draft. Well, that's in exactly 1 week. Brian Windhorst of ESPN gave us the latest earlier today on Giannis Antetokounmpo.
1: Jimmy Haslam, the co-owner of the Milwaukee Bucks, said, you know, a couple of months ago he wanted to have something done by the draft, and that's the way the league is operating. And talks around Giannis have definitely intensified. The Miami Heat have been trying to get Giannis for months. They have been making offers to the Bucks for months. We have no deal. What we can take from that is the Bucks do not love what the Heat are offering, and they are out looking for other options. They have been looking for other options. The Celtics could get in there. We're going to see how that plays out.
0: That's the latest from Brian Windhorst. Here's the thing when it comes to Giannis Antetokounmpo. I've been very consistent and steadfast with my belief on this. To me, the Milwaukee Bucks don't owe Giannis a damn thing. Here is the reality. If you're a Milwaukee, this move should be about getting the best return possible. Bottom line, this move should be about getting the best return possible. That's what it should be about. That's all that should matter here. It's not about where Giannis wants to go. It's not about where he'll sign an extension. It's about getting the best return possible. This marriage clearly has run its course. This marriage clearly cannot move forward anymore. And here's the thing. This is one of those happy divorces, right? Where, you know, we're still going to co-parent. I'll still always be known as arguably the greatest Buck of all time, but I can't live here no more. I may come over every now and then, but we ain't legally together no more. What do I mean by that? Why did I use that analogy? Because look, the two got a championship with one another. Giannis made the Bucks relevant for the first time in Lord knows how long. And they took a chance on a 17-year-old years ago and changed his family's life forever. So I think they did all that they could do for one another. We're now at that point where you can no longer move forward. I don't like the way Giannis has carried himself with his passive-aggressive nature throughout the course of this, you know, spat between him and the Bucks. But here's where things currently sit. There is no secret. And Brian Windhorst just told you, Giannis wants to go to Miami. If Giannis could have it his way, if this was Giannis Burger King, damn it, and he had it his way, Giannis wants to go to the Miami Heat. Here is the package. Here is the package that reportedly would be sent back to Milwaukee in exchange for Giannis Antetokounmpo. It would be Tyler Hero, Kellel Ware, Jaime Jaquez, in the number 13 overall pick coming up in next week's draft. Here's the bottom line with this. I get Giannis wanting to play in South Beach, wanting to raise his kids on the beach instead of in Milwaukee. I totally understand that, Giannis. The reality is this, though. Giannis going to the Miami Heat for that package in particular, to me, would be a lateral move from a championship perspective. Because here's the thing. Why does Giannis want out of Milwaukee? Not because he's tired of Jimmy Haslam. You know what I'm saying? Not because, you know, Bobby Portis's feet stank and he ain't trying to be in the locker room with him anymore. The bottom line is he wants to compete for championships. It is what it is, right? That's what Giannis wants to do. If competing for a championship is the most important thing for Giannis, why in the holy blue hell does he want to go to Miami? Outside of South Beach and, you know, the strip clubs and the beach, all of that. Why would you want to play for the Miami Heat? So inside the NBA, you used to play a game called Who He Play For. I'm going to challenge you all out on the phones, 310-840-4910. If the Heat were to trade Tyler Hero, Bam Adebayo, Kellel Ware, Jaime Jaquez, most of the general public wouldn't be able to name players on the team outside of Bam, Giannis, and Andrew Wiggins. Argue with somebody you love. Maybe that's me. We got to play Who He Play For. My whole point is, to me, getting traded to Miami, to me, would be a lateral move.

0: the Heat would not be a championship contender within the Eastern Conference. I don't believe that. Now, there are some folks out there that do believe that. And I want to give a shout out to a tweet I saw earlier. They said, you know what? With a front court of Andrew Wiggins, Giannis, and Bam Adebayo, you would have the best two-way front court in the NBA because of all three of those dudes' ability to defend and score. And then he said, with Davion Mitchell as the head of the snake defensively, you now have a legitimate, really good point-of-attack defender on the ball. Who would score on this group? What would be their issue? All you would have to do is surround them with role players in shooting. It opened my eyes up, but I still feel how I feel. Giannis going to Miami for that package of Hero, Jaime Jaquez, Kelle Ware, and the 13th pick, that to me is a lateral move and does not put the Heat within the championship conversation of the Eastern Conference. They still wouldn't be better than the New York Knicks. They still wouldn't be better than the Boston Celtics to me as currently constructed. They wouldn't be better than the Washington Wizards. I love that I can say that with a straight face nowadays and really pop it about my team. I love that we're back on the island of relevancy. But no, am I tripping on this? 310-840-4910. I totally believe it's a lateral move. I don't see that working out and them being a legitimate title contender within the landscape of the Eastern Conference. Here are some other potential deals for Giannis. So the other potential deal for Giannis that I think makes the most sense and the one that's most enticing here. If you're the Portland Trailblazers, and if you're the Milwaukee Bucks, and you're looking at your best potential returns here, Tyler Hero and Kelle Ware is great. Jaquez is great. The 13th overall pick is great. That's a solid package. Despite Wendy's reporting that the Bucks are not pleased and want more from Miami in their package, I think it's a fine package. I do. I think Milwaukee would be the clear winner in that situation. Because Jaime Jaquez is a young ascending player in this league. Kelle Ware is a young ascending player in this league. The 13th overall pick, who knows what Heat culture could develop that guy into. And then you got Tyler Hero, who's a certified bucket getter right now. You know? So I like the return for, you know, Milwaukee. Do I like it better than this return that Portland could potentially offer? So the Blazers, apparently very much in the Giannis Antetokounmpo sweepstakes as well. Scoot Henderson, Shaedon Sharpe, Jeremy Grant, a 2027 first-round pick, a 2028 first-round pick via the Magic, and a 2031 first-round pick. The draft capital in this deal is greater than any other draft capital you'll get in a Giannis deal to me. Unless, and this is where I get, tell my dirty little secret. There's another trade where if you're the Clippers, do you trade the 5th overall pick to try and acquire one Giannis Antetokounmpo? To make salaries work, Darius Garland probably has to get moved in that situation. John Collins probably has to get moved in that situation. And then you now have a duo of Giannis and Kawhi, which in the Western Conference, I still don't know. Is that enough to beat OKC? Is that enough to beat San Antonio? Probably not. So this is one of those situations where the Bucks are going to get to have their cake and eat it too. Their best offer, guys, probably comes from the place where Giannis wants to go to the most, meaning the Miami Heat. Throw, do you think that Blazers offer rivals the Heat's offer? When you consider Shaedon Sharpe, that's the piece that I think most people, Thrill, aren't familiar with. Shaedon Sharpe is at 23 years old, I think he is now, is a legitimate 20-point-per-game scorer. A guy that's developed throughout his time here in the NBA. 23 years old, yeah, 21 points per.
1: Yeah, man, I like that Portland package.
0: The problem is, will Giannis sign an extension there?

0: See, that's
1: you're reunited with Drew Holiday, reunited with Drew Holiday, reunited with Dame, who you recruited.
0: That's true. I keep forgetting that because we didn't really see him this year. Right. I keep forgetting that Dame's up there. Because, like, he's been in Milwaukee, a small market, for his entire career, and he might want to get away from that, potentially.
1: Right. I totally get that.
0: But if the deal is right, and you're with Dame and Drew.
1: And Denny Avdia, and you got Donovan Clingan still.
0: Yeah, because they got something cooking there. Like, they made the playoffs this year.
1: In the West.
0: The foundation's there.
1: For sure. That's where, if I'm Portland... Does it make sense to try to accelerate this? Like, is Giannis the guy you should go after? Can you get another needle-moving player that doesn't cost you as much? Is what I would think the big question would be if you were that front office in Portland. But I want to open up the phones back again on this Giannis Antetokounmpo situation because I think it's fascinating. Do you think that the Miami Heat would be a championship contender with Giannis Antetokounmpo and Bam Adebayo as their core two? 310-840-4910. Because to me, it's a rare situation where the Bucks are kind of having their cake and eating it too. Giannis wants to go to Miami. The package that the Heat have on the table is Tyler Hero, Khalil Ware, Jaime Jaquez, and the 13th overall pick. If they get Giannis back for that, is that enough for them to be considered amongst the elite within the Eastern Conference? 310-840-4910. I feel it's a lateral move. But here's the other part that I think we haven't really brought up at all. If you're Giannis, people want to come play with you. You're Giannis Antetokounmpo, man. Where's it easier to recruit to? Miami or Milwaukee? You see what I'm saying? So there's that in his back pocket as well. 310-840-4910 is the number. ESPN's Brian Windhorst with a pretty interesting report earlier today. Giannis wants to go to the Miami Heat. Their package that's currently on the table is Tyler Hero, Jaime Jaquez, Khalil Ware, and the 13th overall pick. If they make that move, if Giannis makes that move, is Miami a title contender? 310-840-4910 is the number. We also got an update on the Boston Celtics. They're rumored to be the second team hot on the tail of one Giannis Antetokounmpo. The question is, though, is that a rumor or have they made an offer? Bill Simmons of The Ringer gave an answer on that exact question. We'll let you hear from Bill Simmons on the Celtics next here on Westwood One Sports Night. 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

Sports Tonight continues with the youngest of Charles and Willingham, taking you up to 3 a.m. Eastern Time. Talking all things NBA. Lead story of the night, though. Lionel Messi. A hat trick as he scores his 16th ever World Cup goal. The most ever. Also tonight, became the oldest player ever to register a hat trick at the World Cup tournament. So shout out to Lionel Messi. We go from the pitch to the hardwood, though, man. Giannis Antetokounmpo, the Giannis sweepstakes, really starting to heat up here as we, you know, continue to inch closer to night one of the NBA draft coming up.

0: on Tuesday. Bucks owner Jimmy Haslam said, hey, look, man, we know this Giannis thing is coming to an end. I want it to be wrapped up by the time the NBA draft comes around. He said that about a month and a half ago, right after the NBA draft lottery was wrapped up. Now that we sit here with under a week to go, the question is, where will Giannis end up playing next? Most folks think that his two top preferred destinations are the Miami Heat and the Boston Celtics. Now, we know Miami is giving an offer for Giannis Antetokounmpo. It's been made very public, and you know the public response is that Milwaukee not moved by what Miami had to offer, the package of Tyler Hero, Khalil Ware, Jaime Jaquez, and the 13th overall pick. That, not enough for Milwaukee. Do they then turn their attention to a deal from the Celtics? Now, here's the thing. Before tonight, I was under the impression that the Boston Celtics weren't going to be in on Giannis Antetokounmpo. After tonight, after the audio we're about to play for you, I'll let you decide whether or not the Celtics are legitimately interested in one of Giannis Antetokounmpo. Bill Simmons and Zach Lowe on the Ringer podcast had this to say about whether or not the Celtics have made an offer for Giannis.
1: I would definitely watch Boston potentially dipping their diving in, not just dipping their toe in, but diving in.
2: I think they dove in. They made, from what I heard, they made an offer in the past week, a couple of days before I mentioned it on Thursday. I don't know what the offer was, and I don't know who's in it. But they are in. Pat was in the ring, which I was really surprised by.
0: So there you have it. Bill Simmons, pretty credible. Not a reporter by any stretch, but pretty credible when it comes to all things Boston sports. And for him to say that he's heard that Boston's made an offer, my eyeballs get big. My eyes get big. Because if you're the Boston Celtics and you made an offer for Giannis Antetokounmpo, surely that offer had to include Jaylen Brown. That is my problem here. Now, unless Boston was just trying to kick the tires and waste time, they could have put together a package centered around Derek White. But in reality, if Boston really wanted to take a swing at Giannis Antetokounmpo, clearly Jaylen Brown would be the starting point of any deal for Giannis. If Brad Stevens and the Celtics are trying to trade Jaylen Brown or Jason Tatum for that matter, someone needs to stop them. It's a dumb move. It is. The Celtics have zero business trying to break up the duo of Jason Tatum and Jaylen Brown. I don't know if this is something that is coming from within the Celtics building, or is it coming from other places in the NBA? The latter makes more sense because, well, if you can't beat them, break them up. Like, the Celtics have won too many games with that duo. And as we saw a couple of years ago, they got over the hump with Jaylen Brown, with Jason Tatum. So the proof is in the pudding. You know that you can win a championship with those two being the head of the snake. The challenge is now for Brad Stevens in that Boston front office, how do you continue to navigate the ever-changing landscape of the collective bargaining agreement, the second apron, the luxury tax, so on and so forth? Team building, when you have two max players, two supermax players, and Brown and Tatum, team building becomes a lot more strenuous. Team building becomes a lot more difficult. That is the reality that Boston is facing right now. Going out and trading for Giannis, though, doesn't alleviate any of those concerns to me. As a matter of fact,

0: makes life, I would say, even more difficult because you now inherit a guy. And I'm calling a spade here. I love Giannis Antetokounmpo. I do. I think he's a hell of a talent. I think he's a crybaby. But I think he's a hell of a talent. The bottom line with Giannis, has Milwaukee made it out of the first round since they won the title in 21? I don't believe they have. And he has gotten hurt in every playoff series. So to move a Jaylen Brown, who is an ascending player, younger, more durable, to move him for a guy in Giannis who does not play in the NBA second season, I think it would be organizational malpractice by the Boston Celtics. Only way that you can slice it. Organizational malpractice. That's where we stand, though, when it comes to the Giannis Antetokounmpo sweepstakes. I want to open up the phones, 310-840-4910. Two questions for you to chew on here. One, if Giannis is moved to the Miami Heat for that package of Tyler Hero, Kel Elwer, Jaime Jaquez, and the 13th overall pick, is that a lateral move for Giannis in terms of championship aspirations? Would the Miami Heat be a championship contender in the Eastern Conference if they acquired one of Giannis Antetokounmpo? 310-840-4910. Second part of the question is this. The Boston Celtics are rumored to be, you know, Giannis' other preferred destination. If you are Boston, do you consider parting ways with Jaylen Brown to acquire Giannis Antetokounmpo? 310-840-4910 is the number. The other piece of it that I think is kind of influencing the recency bias of the conversation and the sentiment that they should even think about splitting up Brown and Tatum. You know what storyline kind of just has been, went under the radar here in this postseason? Jaylen Brown and the Celtics blew a 3-1 lead to the Philadelphia 76ers. Doesn't get talked about, but they blew a 3-1 lead. So like I say all the time about the NBA's postseason, more than any other postseason in pro sports, when you fail to meet expectations, there are usually sweeping consequences. 310-840-4910 is the number. Let's go to Mr. Positive wanting to check in out in Michigan. What's going on, Mr. Positive? How are you, my man?
1: Boom, shakalaka, Linnell. Hey, first and foremost, hats off to my man, Leo Messi, the GOAT of soccer. No, here's the thing. Giannis, if you're listening, go to the New York Knicks. Oh, my God, fantastic. Cat could play second fiddle. You get Giannis in New York. Oh, my God, they would win the NBA championship for the next 2-3 seasons, bar none. They would have it as long as, you know, like you said, Giannis doesn't get hurt. And, I mean, look at this. I mean, our Detroit teams, you know, I'm very sad about our Detroit sports teams. No, hopefully no one's listening in Michigan, but our Detroit teams do not measure up, and I'm very disappointed with them. So, no, Linnell, let Giannis go to New York Knicks. What do you think? I'll hang up. Everybody, go for your dreams. Thanks,
0: appreciate
1: Linnell.
0: You checking in, man. I hope everything is well with you, Mr. Positive. So, if the Knicks did not win the finals, I think that Giannis to New York conversation would have been a lot more realistic, would have been a lot more feasible. There's another surprise Giannis destination that I did some research and some homework on, and I realized that it's actually not even possible. The Oklahoma City Thunder have been consistently mentioned as a team that would or should show interest in Giannis Antetokounmpo. Because they are a second apron team, because of the restrictions financially of the CBA, when you're in the second apron and you're paying into the luxury tax, you cannot combine multiple player salaries to acquire one contract. Illegal. Don't shoot me. I'm just the messenger. I don't know why it's that way. I think it's a pretty stupid rule, but that theoretically eliminates Oklahoma City because they're not trading SGA for Giannis. You know what I'm saying? So Chet's salary doesn't match up. Jalen Williams' salary doesn't match up. The question is for that organization, can they move forward instead?

0: still be a perennial championship contender in the West with Chet Holmgren and Jalen Williams on these Supermax deals? That's the question for Oklahoma City, at least. Let's go to Johnny in Atlanta wanting to chime in. What's going on, Johnny?
1: What's going on, Linnell? Let me ask you a question. I'm going to ask you something about your Wizards.
0: Yeah.
1: I'm going to ask you something about your Wizards. Hey, if you go to Miami, I'm with you as a lateral move. Only way to make that a better move, they sign A'ja Wilson. Because there ain't nobody else on that team. And the second
0: you a damn fool,
1: is,
0: Johnny.
1: I'm just saying. And the second question is, if the Celtics break up that Tatum and Brown, that'd be a bad decision. Don't. That's a good – they already won once with it. Keep it together. So – I'm with you. I've been saying yelling for the longest. If the Spurs don't get a package and bring him down there, he needs to go somewhere else. But the thing is, I heard that Anthony Davis might be on the move.
0: Yeah.
1: Would you take Devin Vassell and picks from the Spurs for Anthony Davis? Because he would be a nice fit too. They need a veteran presence.
0: I don't know if Vassell is enough. I don't know if Vassell is enough. Johnny, I see what you're saying.
1: How about some picks?
0: But the thing is, with the Spurs picks, they're gonna be so good, Johnny. The Spurs picks ain't gonna be worth a damn.
1: I agree with you.
0: I think so. So I did see this, Johnny. I don't know if you saw. There's a potential Warriors trade that I thought was interesting. That would send. I think the Warriors have the ninth pick, or the 13th pick. One of the two. It would send that back to Washington. To get Anthony Davis, that maybe intrigues me. I don't think they end up moving him or Trae Young. I think they're going to end up rolling with who they have, but they're trying to do their due diligence to get a Godfather offer potentially. So we'll see. Johnny, I appreciate you as always, my brother. 310-840-4910 is the number. The Giannis Antetokounmpo sweepstakes coming to an end, according to Bucks owner Jimmy Haslam. It needs to come to an end coming up Tuesday at the start of the draft. According to ESPN's Brian Windhorst, Giannis Antetokounmpo prefers the Miami Heat. If not the Heat, he prefers the Celtics. That Heat deal, we know the parameters of it. Tyler Hero, Jaime Jaquez, Khalil Ware in the 13th overall pick in exchange for Giannis. Does that move make the Heat a championship contender in the Eastern Conference? And then from the Celtics side of things, according to Bill Simmons, the Boston Celtics made an offer for Giannis within the last week. If that offer included Jaylen Brown, would you be on board for it? Should the Celtics break up their tandem of Jason Tatum and Jaylen Brown to acquire one of Giannis Antetokounmpo? Your calls on that next.
2: The U.S. men's national team looks to go 2-0 in group play when they take on Australia. Can the Americans win two games in group play for the first time since the original World Cup nearly a century ago? We'll find out Friday. Westwood One Sports.
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1: There's always a moment of truth where I say, look, it's either put up or shut up. 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It was 100 plus degrees. We were hot. We were on fire. We were yelling our hearts out. You could feel the intensity rising. 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But all I know is that I had what it took. I am a United States Marine.
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3: Two.

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1: Westwood One Sports Night continues with the youngest in charge, Lynell Willingham, rocking out with you as we get you up to 3 a.m. Eastern Time. Talking text line wide open for you, 310-840-4910. The Giannis Antetokounmpo sweepstakes, picking up some steam. ESPN NBA insider Brian Windhorst had this to say earlier today about the latest on Giannis's future.
2: Jimmy Haslam, the co-owner of the Milwaukee Bucks, said, you know, a couple of months ago he wanted to have something done by the draft, and that's the way the league is operating. And talks around Giannis have definitely intensified. The Miami Heat have been trying to get Giannis for months. They have been making offers to the Bucks for months. We have no deal. What we can take from that is the Bucks do not love what the Heat are offering, and they are out looking for other options. They have been looking for other options. The Celtics could get in there. We're going to see how that plays out.
1: So the Heat deal that Wendy is referencing is Jaime Jaquez, Tyler Hero, Khalil Ware, and the 13th overall pick in exchange for Giannis Antetokounmpo. From my vantage point, that move is a lateral move for Giannis. It does not make Miami a contender within the Eastern Conference. The other potential destination that Giannis would be very open to signing an extension with is the Boston Celtics. The question with Boston, unlike Miami, we don't really know what Boston has offered or if they're even really interested in one Giannis Antetokounmpo. We didn't know that until yesterday. Bill Simmons, Zach Lowe, on the Bill Simmons podcast, had this to say about the Celtics and their rumored interest in Giannis Antetokounmpo.
3: I would definitely watch Boston potentially dipping their diving in, not just dipping their toe in, but diving in.
4: I think they dove in. They made, from what I heard, they made an offer in the past week, a couple of days before I mentioned it on Thursday. I don't know what the offer was, and I don't know who's in it. But they are in. Pat was in the ring, which I was really surprised by. As a
1: fascinating development, if you believe Bill Simmons, you should. In this situation when it comes to his Boston Celtics. I think it's a total ridiculous move for Brad Stevens and company to split the duo up of Jaylen Brown and Jason Tatum. But whenever you don't win the title, whenever you fall short of expectations in the NBA's postseason, you're subject to conversations like this. Two-part question for you on the phone.

0: One, with that Miami Heat deal that's on the table, if the Heat accept it and they acquire Giannis, are they a title contender in the East with the duo of Giannis and Bam Adebayo? And then two, should the Boston Celtics put Jason Tatum or Jaylen Brown up in a potential deal to acquire Giannis Antetokounmpo? Ken is in Miami. No better place to start than out in the Yams with our guy Ken wanting to chime in. Ken, what do you think, pal?
1: Hey, brother. This is actually the Giannis to Miami thing with how bad we've been for years. It just so happens to be a hypothetical we've been looking into for years. I really think it could work, primarily because we've seen Spo do a lot more with a lot less.
0: Very true.
1: I think he could transition. Like, my kind of hot take approach is Giannis at the five, which is, again, it's realistic how that lineup would have to be. But that evolution, the way he did it with Bosch, the small ball thing, Spo succeeds with transcendent talents. You give him a transcendent talent or anybody that can get to that level, like shown with Jimmy, he'll X's and O's, everything else for it to make it work, and everybody acts surprised come second round of the playoffs. But you put Giannis there and you don't sleep on the other pieces that could fall in, just like Norman was a surprise to everyone, Norman Powell.
0: Right.
1: Believe he 100% could make it work. The defensive lineup with Bam, Giannis, and Davion Mitchell, you can guard any star and put him through hell on a night-in, night-out basis, and that's the type of roster that ends up with enough wins. The 16 wins you need in the postseason, the wins you need in the regular season. We've seen the difference down here in Miami. I'm 28 years old. 25% of my life we've been in the finals. So I've seen the formula be recooked a million times.
0: For sure.
1: I really think it's something that could be executed if you add that type of talent.
0: In this Eastern Conference?
1: For sure. Because, again, that's why I bring up you have the Knicks. It's kind of what the Knicks did, where you have versatile defenders and you have a scorer that can just go crazy. Except I'd argue who can have better defenders than Bam Adebayo and Giannis Antetokounmpo. Those are two guys for sure you're going to put through. And then Davion Mitchell, we call him off night for a reason. That's the guy, okay, it's on the side. But okay, when you can get away from those guys and you get Davion, now it's you have three defensive aces who can make it very hard defensively for guys on the other side.
0: I think it's a fascinating point. The Davion Mitchell piece as the point of attack defender with those guys behind him, I think it's fascinating. Ken, I appreciate the call, man. 310-840-4910 is the number. Does Giannis to the Heat make them a title contender within the landscape of the Eastern Conference? And then should Boston be interested in moving off of Jaylen Brown or Jason Tatum to acquire Giannis Antetokounmpo? Chase is in Dallas wanting to check in. What's going on, Chase?
2: Hey, yeah, first-time caller here from Dallas. Now, I know the Mavericks got their own problems. They don't even have a head coach right now. But I just want to throw out there, what if on draft night, the Dallas Mavericks trade their ninth overall pick and a couple of their pieces and pair up Giannis with Cooper Flagg and Kyrie Irving? What do we think, guys?
0: Now, that would be something. I am surprised. I'm thoroughly surprised that Dallas isn't brought up more as a potential destination for Giannis. Honestly, that trio could make some noise in the Western Conference, and here's why. Your front court of Flag, Giannis, and Derek Lively? Whew. In a Western Conference that features Nikola Jokic, Victor Wembanyama, the front court that they have in Oklahoma City. Hey, I like it. I do. The Mavericks have... go ahead.
2: The Mavs, they got, like I said, they don't got a head coach right now, so they got some other things they got to figure it out. But, I mean, that sounds like a superstar trio to me.
0: Wow, you know what? You know what the other key piece is for Dallas? Masai Ujiri and Giannis Antetokounmpo have a relationship with one another. He has tried to get Giannis to Toronto for years. Why isn't Dallas being talked about as a sleeper team for Giannis? I think the major reason is, do they have young assets that would interest, you know?
2: Guys. Thanks for taking me in.
0: I appreciate the call. Does Dallas have the young assets? They got the ninth pick. I don't know what or how many draft picks they got back for the Luka Doncic deal.

0: Jerry asks, why not Oklahoma City with their draft capital, a multitude of players they could send? Because of the rules of the second apron, Oklahoma City cannot make it work financially because of the second apron. You cannot aggregate multiple player salaries in exchange for one salary coming back in return. I don't make the rules. I just know them. 310-840-4910 is the number. James is in Indiana wanting to check in. What's up, James?
1: How's it going?
0: Going swell.
1: I think as far as Boston goes, Jason Tatum would be the better one to trade off. I think Giannis and Jaylen Brown would be great together. But then I think another team that nobody's really talking about that has a lot of assets just because of the depth that they have and has shown that they're contenders already, Minnesota would be a great place to go play with Ant.
0: So here's the thing, right? When it comes to the T-Wolves, you would have to get off of Jaden McDaniels, Naz Reid, Terrence Shannon. With Giannis coming back in return, is Anthony Edwards and Giannis Antetokounmpo enough to get through the Western Conference that features Wemby, Castle, Harper, Shea, Jokic? I just don't know if that duo is formidable enough to do that. But to your point, yes, that potentially, if depending on who Minnesota was able to offer, could be the best package that Milwaukee could possibly get back. Appreciate the call, brother. That package. Now, here's the thing about that package. It's not exactly what I said. Minnesota has let it be known league-wide their reluctance, their unwillingness to move on from Jaden McDaniels. That's the key in why a Minnesota deal, you know, would not work with the Milwaukee Bucks. So it's going to be fascinating, man. The Giannis sweepstakes should wrap up by the time the NBA draft starts because that's when Jimmy Haslam said it would. As we get ready to enter the 1 o'clock hour on the East Coast, I want to keep things on the hardwood. The San Antonio Spurs, champions of the Western Conference, but clearly have some work to do this offseason in terms of getting back to the top of the mountain. Victor Wembanyama, hero at the start of the postseason, villain by the end. Has your perception changed on Wemby? That's next.
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0: 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Even in our tiredness, even in our weakness, even in our pain, we continue to push. I told myself, you can suck up the pain for another mile and a half, and you will be a Marine. Not many people believe that I could do it. I don't know where I got the energy from. I don't know where the pain went to. But all I know is that I had what it took. I am a United States Marine.
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1: Westwood One Sports Tonight continues here with the youngest in charge, Linnell Willingham, rocking out with you as we get you up to 3 a.m. Eastern Time. Number one story of the night. I'm a sucker for history, ladies and gentlemen. As the youngest in charge, I love when we see new accomplishments in the world of sports. The GOAT, not LeBron James, Lionel Messi, with really an impressive feat tonight, making history by tying the record for the most men's World Cup goals in history at 16 after he registered a hat trick tonight that led Argentina to a 3-0 win over Algeria. The hat trick, the 11th of Messi's international soccer career, but his first at the World Cup, and at 38 years of age, this is the impressive part to me. At 38 years of age, oldest player to register a hat trick in the history of the World Cup tournament, man. He also, when taking the field tonight for Argentina, it was his record sixth World Cup that he's gotten the chance to participate in. So Lionel Messi just continuing to be the GOAT. The longevity of the GOAT is what's most impressive. He set social media ablaze, man. Feels like everybody who was anybody had something to say about what Lionel Messi accomplished tonight. We took calls earlier in the program in about the first hour of the show about the most impressive feats in sports, the most unbreakable records in the world of sports. Shout out to Lionel Messi, man. I wonder, it's so crazy because there was this tweet from actually like 11 hours ago. Someone tweeted that Messi was going to go scoreless, predicted that Messi was going to go scoreless throughout the course of this World Cup. And they were like, bookmark this tweet, come back to it when it happens. Hashtag old takes exposed. Let's do this. I want to keep things on the NBA. If you got any more calls on Giannis Antetokounmpo, we will continue to take them at 310-840-4910. Is Giannis to Miami a lateral move from a championship perspective for Giannis? And then the Boston Celtics are rumored to have made an offer for Giannis Antetokounmpo. Should they be willing to split their dynamic duo up of Tatum and Brown to acquire Giannis? 310-840-4910. Let's go from Giannis, the Greek freak of the Eastern Conference, to Wemby, the alien of the entire NBA. I don't know if we've seen in the history of sports a guy go from hero to villain as quickly as Victor Wembanyama did over the course of this 2026 postseason. Throughout the course of the playoffs, Giannis went from hero to villain. At the start of this, we were talking about him being, you know, one of the greatest players of all time, and everyone was rooting for him, and everyone loved his mental makeup. We loved that he went and hung out with the monks. We loved, you know, that he goes to bed at 9 o'clock. We love that he reads books. We love everything about the guy. That was the way the conversation was at the beginning of this postseason. After the finals, it feels like Giannis is the biggest villain in the entire NBA. Honestly, Giannis is in the

0: Bo. And this is not how I feel about him, but it's how you all talk about him. All of a sudden, Giannis is the biggest villain in the NBA. I don't remember the last time a dude went from hero to villain as quickly as Giannis Antetokounmpo did. And here's the thing. I have listened, and I've had to sit back and be patient and bear witness to the way you all have spoke about him since the start of the finals, and then more recently since Saturday when, you know, they got bounced. Here's the thing about what happened in the finals and what happened throughout the course of this postseason. Giannis, I'm doing it, Will. I was getting ready to do it. I was getting ready to call the kid Giannis. Victor Wembanyama is 22 years of age, guys. He's 22. This was his first postseason. This was his first NBA Finals. His shortcomings, I don't take issue with. I'm not going to use it as some overall indictment on what he is, what he could potentially be, talking about Victor Wembanyama. You got to fail in the playoffs. Every star has failed within the postseason. It happens. What I don't like is how the conversation has suddenly shifted to Giannis being arrogant, to Giannis being a dirty player. Wemby, I keep doing it. I literally can't help myself. Do you get why I'm doing it? Clearly, right?
1: This is embarrassing. I mean, they're both tall.
0: As
1: they're both
0: hell.
1: Very tall.
0: Mike, thank you, first and foremost. Taz, next time you hear me say Giannis instead of Wemby, you put me in a full Nelson or something, damn it. I honestly can't believe, and I did it over the weekend. It's 1 a.m. Eastern time here. I'm a little leapy. Maybe that's what it is. But name aside, you all pick up what I'm putting down here. Now someone type it in the chat. Wemby Giannis. You can join the chat on YouTube and stream the show nightly. Just search Westwood One Sports Night. When it comes to Wemby, though, and I've like totally lost my train of thought here. To me, his failures in the postseason, like I said, not some overall indictment on who he is, what he could be. What I don't like, here's where we were going with this. I don't like that he's being called arrogant. I don't like that he's being called a dirty player. Yes, Wemby threw the elbow against Nas. Yes, Wemby shoved the back of the head of Jalen Brunson. But I'm not trying to make excuses for the brother. Do y'all not see what he goes through on a night-in, night-out basis in a game in terms of being yanked on, tugged on, stepped on, held, getting his jersey tugged, all of that? Wemby gets beat the hell up down low. So if he's a little frustrated and throws an elbow, not to, you know, try to hurt you, I think he throws the elbow to say, hey, Slim, back the hell up. That's kind of how I look at it. But I just am amazed at how the perception of Wemby has changed here from the start of the postseason to where we are now. For me, it hasn't. I still believe that he has all the tools to eventually become the greatest NBA player of all time if he's able to stay healthy. I still believe, you know, that right now he is the best player in basketball. I still believe he's going to go down as the best two-way player of all time. The question is, with Wemby, does he get better this offseason? Because there are a couple of things that he clearly needs to get better at. One of the big things is this. His conditioning simply was not good enough throughout the course of this postseason. And this is where the conversation gets difficult for me. Is it on him or is it on the Spurs? Talking about Wemby's lack of conditioning. When you play a dude 29 minutes a night throughout the course of the regular season and then up his minutes to 40 a night in the postseason, that's a hell of an adjustment to make. It is.

0: And I was having this conversation with my brother the other night. He's like, dude, well, it's on Wemby to put in the work and do the extra sprints to make sure he is ready come postseason time. But I told my brother, who was a, you know, all-conference Division III basketball player, a conference player of the year, legit played professionally in Morocco, real good dude, real good player, knows hoop. I'm surprised he came to me with that garbage. Because, look, you can't get into basketball shape unless you're playing basketball in-game. You just can't. You can run all the 23-1s that you want. You can run all the 17-1s that you want. You can run all the down and backs that you want. Until you're in a game going game speed, it's hard to get in basketball shape. So I think for San Antonio next year, they've got to do a better job building a callus up for Wemby in terms of allowing him to play significant minutes throughout the course of the regular season. Because you can't just expect him to turn it on come playoff time and be in shape. I thought he handled himself well, all things considered. When you consider that massive jump in minutes that he saw in the postseason, I think he carried himself well. The conditioning's got to get better. And then I think the other thing that really stood out with him throughout the course of the finals, he doesn't have like a go-to post move or a go-to move. He doesn't. And that's what the Spurs needed down the stretch in these games in which they led in the fourth quarter and they couldn't close the games out. The ball shouldn't have to be in De'Aaron Fox's hands. Wemby should be skilled enough offensively to where, you know, you can ultimately play through him down the stretch and put the ball in his hands. Ultimately, though, you weren't able to do that. I think it's fascinating, though. I think he's humble. I think he showed a lot of humility throughout these playoffs. I think he's always super honest and transparent in terms of his success and his failures. I love everything about the man. I am totally taken aback by the conversations that have emerged surrounding Wemby, calling him dirty, calling him arrogant, so on and so forth. Am I tripping with this? 310-840-4910. Has your perception of Victor Wembanyama changed throughout the course of this postseason? 310-840-4910. Do you view Wemby differently than when the postseason started? People talk about the lack of humility from him. That's the part that I got kind of pissed off with. It feels like directed attacks at his character. Like we're wanting to see him fail by calling him arrogant. Do we call Steph Curry arrogant when he does the sleep celebration? Do we call other athletes arrogant when they celebrate? When they hit the 3-point celebration? Do guys get called arrogant for that? People were crushing Victor Wembanyama over the weekend for him saying that he's in Mitchell Robinson's head. Because guess what? He was in Mitchell Robinson's head. He was. I have no issue with Wemby talking the way that he did. I have no issue with it. I have no issue with it. What I do take issue with is what happened in the Western Conference Finals, I believe, when he ducked the podium. That I have an issue with. That I have an issue with. You know what I'm saying? What I don't like, though, is the way that the conversation has shifted and the personal attacks on his character, acting as if he's some arrogant jackass. I just think it's totally overblown. The other piece is now folks are acting like the kid stinks. Oh, he's overrated. We anointed him too quickly. Nobody anointed him, guys. All I've said here on this show and on this network is that if he stays healthy, right, he's got the chance, based off of the defensive ability and how skilled he is offensively, he's got the chance to be one of the greatest players of all time. I firmly believe that. Speaking of the transparency, here was Victor Wembanyama on Saturday night after being eliminated, quite frankly, very honest about what angered him the most about the loss.
1: What I'm pissed about is that

0: There's probably 100 games before we can be back in finals. I don't know how to say it in English, but I'm going to have to, you know, hold that inside of me and slow down and wait and execute for 100 games.
1: Basically, he's saying the thing that hurt the most about the loss is the long road back to the top. The long road back to the top of the mountain. I want to open up the phone lines on this, though, man, because I think it's fascinating. Victor Wembanyama obviously came up short in his first ever NBA postseason, but to me, the conversations have gone overboard. Folks talking about Wemby being overrated. Folks talking about him being crowned too soon. Folks have called him arrogant. Folks have called him dirty. But at the beginning of the postseason, Wemby was a hero. At the beginning of the postseason, we were all drooling in anticipation for what he could be, for anticipation for what he would do in his first ever postseason. He came up short. Has it changed your perception of one Victor Wembanyama? 310-840-4910. How was the finals? How was this postseason changed your perception of one Victor Wembanyama? I want to push back on the arrogant part of this and people saying that he lacks humility and so on and so forth. He gave an answer the other night that I thought was so damn good, just in terms of him being, like I like to say, open, honest, transparent, and more importantly, just being real, right? Wemby came up short. He answered this question in French. He was asked by a French reporter in French what he's looking to improve on this summer. And Wemby said, quote, "I'm going to work even harder, obviously, to be even more durable, and above all, to keep a fresh mind and maintain control of the game at all times. That's what really stands out about Jalen Brunson, for example. There are too many moments, and I get it, it doesn't come from bad intentions, but there are too many moments where I'm passive, where I don't have the control over the game that I'd like to have, and it ends up costing us." Victor Wembanyama, open, honest, transparent. I don't believe he's arrogant. I don't believe he's dirty the way that some of you all, you know, feel about him. I don't. I think he's 22 years old, and I think he's a guy that's a sore loser. Just like any great athlete, just like any great competitor, Wemby is a sore loser. The question is this, though. 310-840-4910 is the number. He came up short in his first ever NBA Finals, getting gentlemen swept by the New York Knicks. How has the NBA Finals, how has the NBA postseason changed your perspective on one Victor Wembanyama? We will take your calls on that and a whole lot more coming up next here on Westwood One Sports Night. 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
1: Westwood One Sports Night continues as we get you up to 3 a.m. Eastern Time. Phone lines starting to fill up here at 310-840-4910. You can hit us up on the talk and text line. How has the finals and the postseason, for that matter, changed your opinion on one Victor Wembanyama? 310-840-4910. For me, has it changed much? I still believe that he's the best player on the planet. I think this postseason, to me, solidified that. His place as the best player in the league. He came up short, though, in the postseason. Some people feel like, you know, that best player in the world moniker is vacant right now because of the way that Wemby played throughout the course of the finals. He's 22. Like I continue to reiterate, I'm not going to let his first postseason failure define who he is as a player. I don't think it's fair. I don't. The other piece is this. This notion that he's some villain, this notion that he's some dirty player, I think it's totally garbage. He's a sore loser, I'll give you that. But so are all the best athletes in all the pro sports. You want a guy to be a sore loser. Do I love the fact that he left the court without shaking Jalen Brunson's hand? No, but like in today's society where all the players jersey swap and tongue kiss after games, I love the fact that we got a throwback character that doesn't like his opponent. If I'm Wemby, I don't give a Rick Nicks for that matter. I don't. Honestly. So, for him to be viewed as arrogant, in a bad sport, in a crybaby, and arrogant, all that, because he refused to shake hands, get out of my face, man. Happens all the time. I love the way that Wemby carries himself. It's my favorite part about him. He doesn't give a damn. He doesn't. Wemby doesn't care less. Wemby is about ball. He's all ball all the time. He doesn't listen to the media. He doesn't listen to what you guys have to say about him. The brother goes to bed at 9 o'clock. I love everything about him. I do. The question is, though, how has your perception changed on Victor Wembanyama? Do you think he's a dirty player? I don't. If you think he's dirty for throwing an elbow, then that's on you. Guys do far worse that doesn't get called and that isn't seen. 310-840-4910. Phone lines are locked and loaded, so I'll stop yapping and get to you all. Corey is in Baltimore, batting leadoff for us here, checking in. Corey, what's going on?
2: Man, I swear, man, you my guy, but I got to give it to you, man. Let's just say, man, from the start of the NBA season, man, you've been carrying this man's name like you was carrying the Olympic torch, ready to light that flame, bro. Let me tell you something, dog. That young man's action, starting from game 3, When he set that tempo on Jalen Brunson with the shove, it trickled down to Castle and even Harper doing dirty plays, man. So don't sit there and try to make excuses for this man. Ever since game 3, it's been dirty. But I give it to him. He's young, and he got to learn. But, yeah, man, he's dirty, bro.
1: Why is he dirty? How is he dirty?
2: That was dirty. But the thing about it is, that whole little thing about he was in Mitchell Robinson's head, but the whole time the Knicks was in his head. They let him start out good. He started out great. And he did so much to where as though he was tired. So this offseason, he better go figure out something, man, because them boys, they coming for him. As far as him being a

0: greatest of all, one of the greatest. Nah, man, he got a lot of shoes to fill before he can be even
1: Corey, this is the thing.
0: He has a lot.
1: This is my thing on the greatest conversation. No one's saying he's the greatest or one of the greatest. I'm saying he's got the potential to be. That's it.
0: Not his second season, dog. Not his second season. Give him at least maybe round about like maybe 3 or 4 and then put him in that. But he got to show more than what he showed from 2 seasons. Just because he got to the finals, he's not there yet. He's still not there yet. On top of that, he got Jokic. You know what I'm saying? Nah, come on, dog.
1: It's stiff competition. I'll give you that. I appreciate the call. The notion that he's dirty, though, I want to double click on that because I don't necessarily agree with that. But a lot of people out there feel that way, and it's honestly it's stunning that people do feel that way. Byron is out in Atlanta, wants to check in. What's going on, Byron?
2: How are you guys today?
1: Good, man. How you doing?
2: Yeah, first thing first, I would like to thank you very much. You guys are great. I work at night, and you guys keep me very entertained, so thank you so much.
1: Hey, of course, brother. I appreciate you checking in, man.
2: Yeah, a couple of comments about Wemby.
1: Yeah.
2: People, okay?
1: Right. I agree.
2: He had the whole world on his shoulder. Do you imagine what it's like to go to Madison Square Garden, taking on the Knicks with the president in attendance and doing this performance? Okay?
1: For sure.
2: The only thing that was wrong with this guy was he was just this was a 22-year-old who was frustrated and who had to learn.
1: He let his emotions get the best of him. It happens to the greatest out there. So yeah. I'm not judging him for it.
2: Yeah, you know what I'm really happy about? The way they lost. It hurt so much that this guy is going to be, they're going to be even hungrier. It reminds me of Isaiah Thomas. When he got picked by Larry Bird, they had the game. But that thing stayed in them, and I think it kind of fueled all this championship run.
1: For sure. I appreciate the call. I think that's a hell of a point. This is going to be the moment in his career that I think fuels him, man. This level of adversity, I don't think he's ever faced it before in his life. So his response to it, I expect to be next level because he's responded to the adversity well all season long. There's a level of humility that he has that I don't know if you all understand. And it goes back to the quote that I referenced not too long ago with him after they lost on Saturday night. He answered the question in French, but somebody online translated it. This is what Wemby said about how he's looking to improve this summer. He said, I'm going to work even harder, obviously, to be more durable, and above all, keep a fresh mind and maintain control of the game at all times. He's acknowledging keeping a fresh mind. He's admitting right there that his emotions got the best of him. What 22-year-old would be that transparent at the podium? He said that's what really stands out about Jalen Brunson, for example. Then he gets very humble and says there are too many moments, and it doesn't come from bad intentions, but there are too many moments where I'm passive and don't have control over the game that I'd like to have, and it ends up costing us. That's just as real as you can get, man. That's why I rock with him so hard. He's real. He's not a robot. He's a human, and he's got emotions, man. I think he's a 22-year-old that's only getting smarter and is only going to gain more and more poise. I don't view him as being dirty. I don't view him as being coddled by the media. I think, brother, like the last caller said, had the entire world on his shoulders, man. Everybody was rooting against him, it feels like, in these finals. And, you know, he came up short. Has your perception of Victor Wembanyama changed since the beginning of this postseason? 310-840-4910 is the number. Bob is in Chicago wanting to check in. What's up, Bob?
3: Hey, how you doing?
1: What's going on, man? How you doing?
3: They're good. I just want to chime in. You know what? I love you guys on the radio at night because it keeps me going. But to me, Wembanyama is reminiscent of Jordan way back in the day against the Bad Boys.
1: Mm-hmm.

0: Okay.
1: Jordan just wasn't physically able to go against him, and he bulked up, and he knew what he had to do. And he came out and, look, three three-peats. I mean, he's the GOAT. When Wembanyama can get seven rings, he'll be the GOAT.
0: I appreciate the call, man. I think that was a very unique comparison that's more appropriate that one of the older folks make to me. Mike did have to go through the bad boy Pistons. Mike did have to, you know, armor up. The only reason I know about that is because we got blessed with The Last Dance during COVID. By the way, people, I mean, I would not have survived COVID if it wasn't for The Last Dance. The Last Dance literally, I'm willing to go through another pandemic just to get another great documentary. I'm kidding. Obviously, I'm kidding.
2: Take it easy.
0: Take it easy. I'm kidding, people. But no, I think it's a very unique comparison in terms of, you know, comparing this situation to Jordan against the bad boy Pistons. But we didn't have social media back then the way that we do now. I just think Wemby's being put under a microscope. I think he's being held to this standard to where y'all are acting like the man is supposed to be some emotionless robot. Yeah, he cried after winning the Western Conference Finals. Yeah, he was frustrated, you know, after you know, losing the finals. Yeah, he's angry after getting elbowed. Yeah, he's angry after being scratched and clawed and tugged on all series, all postseason, the way that he was. The narrative that he's dirty or arrogant, I think is totally BS. If you want to question the ability from an on-the-court standpoint in terms of him not being good enough yet, I'm willing to have that conversation. 310-840-4910. How has your perception changed? Has your perception changed on one Victor Wembanyama as we've rolled throughout this postseason? 310-840-4910. Miss Jane out in Tucson wanting to check in. What's going on, Jane?
3: Hi, Linnell. I had 2 points to make.
0: Yes.
3: First, I totally agree with you about Wemby.
0: Okay.
3: And I say that given that I was rooting for the Knicks,
0: okay,
3: because my brother's known Jalen Brunson since he was in high school.
0: Oh, wow. So, okay. Ain't that something?
3: So
0: okay.
3: He was the principal of the school that Jalen played against.
0: Wow. Okay.
3: And he hated Jalen.
0: No, hey, look, Miss Jane, you understand
3: him.
0: Why,
3: he
0: though,
3: totally
0: right?
3: He admired him, but he had a reason to hate him. But,
0: I
3: mean, he's
0: say.
3: Always spoken so highly of him
0: for
3: that
0: sure.
3: I couldn't help but root for him.
0: Okay.
3: However, on the point about Wemby, I think very highly of Wemby because for many of the reasons that you stated, but also I'd like to point out that the people, I mean, there's all kinds of really tall people in the NBA, but mm-hmm. nobody as tall as him. His elbow is where the top of people's head is.
0: Miss Jane, you're about to hit on a great point here. I want to let you continue. Go ahead.
3: They can't help it. I mean,
0: exactly.
3: He can't. Sometimes the stuff that they say he's hurting them, they ran into him. He can't.
0: He has
3: help
0: no
3: it.
0: Control over his body. So, Miss Jane, here was the circumstance that he was facing. The next flagrant foul that Wemby got in the finals,
3: yeah,
0: he would have been suspended.
3: Be out.
0: And I think
3: right.
0: the NBA, it would have been a major story. Now, the one thing that's in Wemby's favor, Miss Jane, is that those flagrant fouls are reviewable after the fact.
3: Yeah.
0: So I doubt he would have actually been, you know, suspended if it was something that was deemed accidental. But to your point, when you're that size and you've got that type of body composition, you're going to accidentally throw an elbow every now and then. I totally
3: right.
0: agree with you. Totally agree.
3: And he's clumsy sometimes because he's so big.
0: Yeah, it's
3: I mean,
0: hard
3: I can't
0: him.
3: Even imagine being that tall and what you'd be running into all the time.
0: It's crazy. I think he's got to put some weight on him. I hope he does this offseason. I appreciate you. Good to hear from
3: okay,
0: you.
3: Okay, nice talking to you, Linnell.
0: Out in Tucson. 310-840-4910 is the number. Get in where you fit in as we're starting to get packed on the phones. Victor Wembanyama coming up. Kevin Hart Small in the NBA Finals. How has this postseason changed your perception of one Victor Wembanyama? That's next here on Westwood One Sports Night.
4: 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The future Hall of Famer has a new deal with the Chiefs worth over $500 million. Coming off major knee surgery, will the three-time Super Bowl champ still have the Mahomes magic to live up to the contract? Westwood One.

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0: 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Here's Linnell Willingham.
1: What up, good people? Westwood One Sports Night continues with the youngest of Charles and L. Willingham taking you up to 3 a.m. Eastern Time. I was saying it in the commercial break. I doom scroll a lot during the commercial break. What do you doom scroll on, Linnell? I doom scroll on the old Ticker Tocker app. TikTok. TikTok. You all know I'm a mark for early 2000s wrestling. I smile, but I'm like low-key embarrassed by it because I feel like it's like not an attractive thing. Whenever I would have like a chick sleep over, I have an alternate YouTube account that I use because I don't want my YouTube search history. All you see is WWF this. So I think that's pretty embarrassing. So like I use his alternate YouTube account whenever I have like a chick sleep over. And during the break, I was doom scrolling. Good old Jim Ross, people. Jim Ross is the greatest play-by-play announcer of all time, and I wanted to share that with you all. Why is that relevant? It's not. I just wanted to say it. 310-840-4910. Linnell Willingham getting you up to 3 a.m. Has your perception of one Victor Wembanyama at all changed here throughout the course of this NBA postseason? Some folks calling him dirty. Folks calling him arrogant, saying he's a bad sport, calling him a sore loser for not shaking Jalen Brunson's hand after being gentlemen swept the other night in the NBA Finals. I don't have a problem, with him not shaking hands. In today's society where, you know, the damn players make out with one another before swapping jerseys, like, I like we have a throwback guy that takes losing, you know, to heart. He's a competitor, man. He cares. People, you know, dunking on him for crying after winning, you know, the Western Conference Finals. People upset at that. Like, I think this is the quickest we've ever seen a hero turn to a villain, maybe in the history of sports. At the start of this postseason, it felt like he was America's hero. By the end of the postseason, it feels like he's public enemy number one. Has your perception of Wemby changed? Do you think that the way that he's being talked about right now is fair? 310-840-4910 is the number. Let's go to Martin in Dallas wanting to check in. Martin, what's going on?
2: Now, we're going back a little bit here. Hope you don't mind. But listen, yeah. I know you're old enough. And listen. You know, the Rockets never did have a chance to play the Bulls. They never did. If they did, it would have been a wipeout. No, let's forget that. What I'm saying is this. Wembley and LeBron, the two most spoken names in the history of basketball. The two most spoken names. I'm sick and tired of it. You put Hakeem Olajuwon next to Wembley, and Wembley's going to go back to wherever he came from.
1: It's okay? Wemby.
2: Well, I don't care what you call him. Send him back to wherever he came. How many times can he hold on to the ball? Tell me how many times Olajuwon got the ball stolen from him compared to Wembley. How stolen balls. Come on, man.
1: You a Mavericks fan or you a Spurs fan, brother?
2: I'm on both sides. Come on now. You know what I'm saying.
1: I hear what you're saying.
2: You know it.
1: Appreciate the call, brother. 310-840-4910. Y'all know why I'm laughing. You know why I'm laughing. I can't help myself. I don't want to impersonate him because I don't want to get canceled. But damn it, that Wembley, how many times did he drop the – how many times did Olajuwon get the ball stolen from him? Wembley with his tall ass. Martin in Dallas, baby. Wembley.

0: Wembley! Wembley! Let's go to Stefan in Santa Cruz wanting to chime in. What's going on, brother? Welcome into Westwood One Sports Night.
1: Hey, what's up?
0: What do you think about Wembley?
1: I was about to let me get a hold of this little rascal from Texas. Hey, you know what? I'm a Spurs fan. Hey, you know, kudos, man. Go, you know, Knicks. You guys got it. So
0: right.
1: But you know what? I like Wemby's attitude.
0: I do too.
1: It's going to mature. It will change. He's 22. And right. Remember this, guys. Mm-hmm. And these, I'm here in the Bay Area, close to the Bay Area. A lot of Warrior fan haters, they wanted to see the Spurs go down.
0: Yeah, well, of course they did.
1: And the thing about it, this is the thing about it, because their team is pretty much irrelevant now. This is the thing about it, man. You're talking about a guy who just, last year he had that blood clot?
0: Right. Yep.
1: That was
0: significant, and it cost him a lot of time. You're right.
1: Yeah, and so this guy is emotional, but the thing is he Victor never ever once said he is the greatest or he's the next GOAT.
0: Never even alluded to it.
1: He never. ESPN. Everybody. They're saying it. Okay, so now when he hears this, that pressure, he goes, "Oh man, you know what? I gotta do this. I gotta win the title."
0: I do agree with you on that, and I appreciate the call. It does feel like maybe he had succumbed to the pressure just a little bit. Let's go to Chance in Alabama. What's up, Chance?
2: I don't know if I've told you this before, man. I stopped watching the NBA when KD joined the Warriors. He's my favorite player. It left a nasty, nasty, nasty taste in my mouth. It really grinded my gears.
0: I feel that.
2: But, man, Wemby is – I'm no Spurs fan, but I love watching this guy play. And, man, his attitude, the way he is, it makes me like him even more. He's a sore loser. You know who the biggest sore loser of all time was?
0: Who's
2: Michael
0: that?
2: Jordan.
0: Exactly.
2: The biggest sore loser of all time.
0: Brother, he punched Steve Kerr in the face in practice. Yeah, we're talking about Wemby's character.
2: He went after the smallest white guy on the team. I always thought that was weak by Jordan, but he didn't go after Horace Grant.
0: No, he knew better. Hey, Chance, he ain't stupid now.
2: he ain't stupid.
0: Yeah.
2: But man, this guy has brought me back to the association, and I'm happy about it. He is entertaining. He is the future. LeBron is on his way out. This guy is on his way in, and you know what? He's going to be a topic on shows like this for years and years to come. He is nothing but great for the league.
0: Yeah.
2: We love you, Wembley.
0: Chance in Alabama on the way out saying, "We love you, Wembley." Wembley. Did he call him Wembley or Wembley? That's what I call a five. So I have a $5 parlay that I put in with our pals at the DraftKings Sportsbook. It's just all Wemby props. I call it a Wembley throw. So instead of a parlay, it's a Wembley. You know what I'm saying?
3: No, I'm with you, man. Wembley!
0: A Wembley! Wembley! Wembley. Hold on, that last one you hit was it. Wembley! Wembley! 310-840-4910 is the number. If you're on the line, stay there. We'll get to you coming up on the other side. Adam, Sam, Art, Patrick, Steve. We'll get to you all coming up on the other side of the break. Has the perception, of Victor Wembanyama changed here throughout the course of the postseason? 310-840-4910. Do you agree with the notion that he's dirty? Do you agree with the notion that he's arrogant? I don't. I think the brother's 22 years old, and I think he came up short in the finals. Not illegal, not an indictment on his character. He does have some things to work on, though, this summer from a basketball standpoint. That, to me, is what the conversation should be focused on. But instead, everyone's made it about his character. Have we ever seen a guy go from a hero to villain as quickly as one Victor Wembanyama? 310-840-4910. How has your perception changed of one Victor Wembanyama? We'll take your calls on that. Plus, we'll get back into the national.

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6: 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Happy Get Over the Hump Day Wednesday to you. Hope y'all are doing well. Shout out to all my overnighters, truck drivers, third shifters. Shout out to all my early morning, late night Uber and Lyft drivers. Shout out to all my early morning, late night limo drivers out there as well. Shout out to all the first responders protecting the city, the county, the state, the country. I appreciate you. Shout out to all my early gym goers getting them good endorphins flowing early this morning. Shout out to all my people already at work on their way to work. Salute to you. I know the vibes. I'm right here with you. Shout out to all my early morning, late night hospital workers out there working around the clock, making sure that people get the good medicine, treatment, and care that they need. Shout out to all my early morning, late night food industry workers serving up the good nourishment for all my early risers this morning. Shout out to all my early morning, late night dentists, dental workers, dental assistants out there, making sure that people keep their pearly whites nice, clean, and shiny this morning. Shout out to all my early morning, late night vending machine technicians, making sure that people can get their snack on early this morning. Shout out to all my early morning, late night front and rear load truck drivers out there, all my bus drivers riding around and getting it, making sure that people get from home to work and the kiddos get from home to school in a safe and timely fashion. Shout out to all my early morning, late night hospitality workers, hotel workers out there, making sure that people are having a great day wherever that may be. All my local UPS drivers, UPS workers, FedEx drivers, FedEx workers, FedEx pilots, Amazon drivers, Amazon workers, all my early morning, late night airport workers out there as well, including all of my volunteer air traffic control workers out there. Appreciate you. Shout out to all my local 728 transportation drivers in the film industry, all my local 613 IBEW workers out there, all my local railroad workers out there. Appreciate y'all as well. Shout out to all my early morning, late night local donut makers, my local funeral home workers, my mailmen, mailmen, postal workers out there, making sure that people get their mail and packages in a safe and timely fashion. And of course, all my people listening in the bed right now as well. Almost 503, and it is now officially 503 here on a hump day Wednesday. I appreciate y'all tuning in. And I hope you all are having a great start to your hump day. And hopefully, a lot of you, this isn't even really hump day. It's hump day, but it's not hump day. Because with Juneteenth coming up on Friday, hopefully you all, a lot of you have that day off. And so hopefully this hump day is actually a Thursday. So you're even that much closer to the weekend. But regardless, hopefully you all are having a great start to your day, and I appreciate you making me a part of your day and kicking off your day with your boy. We got a few things to get into here as we had Braves and Giants for a little bit last night before that game got suspended. We'll tell you more about that in a couple of minutes. The Dogs, sick 'em. They hold off elimination last night with a win over the Longhorns again, and then Braves, we'll talk about them in just a minute. But the Falcons is who I really wanted to talk about next. They are in minicamp, and we heard from Kevin Stefanski. We heard from Michael Penix Jr., so we'll let you hear from them coming up in about 16 minutes from now. But I will start with the Braves and just talk about them here for a couple of minutes because they did get to play a little bit last night before they had to suspend the game due to inclement weather.

And I was actually talking to Allie Mack before the show started. I'm not sure they'll be able to get tonight in. She said that to me, and I was literally like, I was wondering the same thing. I'm thinking the same thing because it looks dreary yet again. And just to put on my weatherman hat just for a little bit here, there is potential for more rain today, but it actually looks like it could clear out and should clear out hopefully by the afternoon. So it actually looks like it's shaping up maybe to be an okay day. So we'll see how it shapes out here. But regardless, Braves, they will, as far as finishing last night's game, they did put out a tweet last night and gave an update on what the plan is going to be. And that plan is for them to finish last night's game. They are going to resume that game today at 2 o'clock with the Braves batting in the bottom of the second. If you did have a ticket, you will be able to go to the game this afternoon. You know, don't know if you want to try and, you know, take a long lunch for work. But if that's what you're into, you can try and get that done. So they'll finish today's game at 2 o'clock. That's when they'll resume today's game. Gates are going to open at Truist Park at 1:30. And then tomorrow, or the game that was supposed to be tonight, is still going to be tonight. And it's going to kick off at its regularly scheduled time for 7:15. So they're just basically going to play a slightly shortened doubleheader because obviously they're starting that game in the afternoon in the bottom of the second. So that's what the plan is going to be, and not a whole lot to break down, obviously, because we didn't get through most of the game. But early on, I will say that, hey, Drake Baldwin, he's back. I just had a gut feeling. I knew in my heart of hearts and my gut of guts that Drake was going to do what he did last night, which was start off the Braves half, home half of the inning, lead off with a home run, man. I just had a feeling he was going to lead off with a homer. I just knew it. I just felt it. You know when you got one of them feelings and you just know something's going to happen, and it happened, man. So Drake Baldwin automatically coming back with that big-time spark at the top of the lineup. And, look, that's desperately what the Braves need right now with Ronald Acuña Jr. out of the lineup and, you know, still waiting for Austin Riley to get out of his funk. And, you know, guys towards the bottom of the lineup have cooled off a little bit too. When you talk about, you know, Dom Smith and Mauricio Dubon has cooled off a little bit. He's still been pretty darn good, but he has cooled off a little bit too. So you just needed that spark, and you were looking and hoping to get that from Drake Baldwin last night, and you got it until the game got suspended. So he's done all he can do so far in his one at-bat that he got as he hit a homer for the Braves. So that was really good to see. But one thing that wasn't too good to see last night was Grant Holmes. He was struggling. He was working and laboring through the time that he did have out there. So far, Grant Holmes, well, he's not going to go back out there and start today, but two innings. He made it through two innings, gave up four hits, three runs, and three walks, two strikeouts. So just laboring through those two innings. And it felt like it wasn't going to be a very good outing for Grant Holmes. I mean, maybe he could have locked in and settled in, but it just felt like that was maybe going to be a little bit of a struggle start for Grant Holmes early on in that one. So we'll see how things are going to fare out and what the plan is going to be for the Braves pitching-wise when it comes to finishing the game this afternoon. But as far as what it looks like the start, who's going to get the starts tonight, it looks like it's going to be Robbie Ray for the Giants. And then it's going to be J.R. Richie, the young gun, back at Truist tonight. He's going to get the start for the Braves. You remember J.R. Richie before he got sent down? He was doing not too shabby. 1-1, 3.82 ERA, 1.34 whip in 30 and two-thirds innings pitch. Robbie Ray this season for the Giants, 4-6, 4.42 ERA, 1.39 whip in 73 and a third

innings pitched. So hopefully J.R. Richie can provide a spark for the Braves pitching-wise tonight. And hopefully, one, the Braves can complete the comeback. Again, they're down currently 3-2 in this game that is paused and suspended from last night due to inclement weather. So hopefully they can, you know, rally back and get the win this afternoon and then, you know, come back tonight and get the win again. So, and hopefully win the series. They got a chance to win the series today when it's all said and done. So hopefully the Braves can do that, but we shall see. So again, if you just joined us, it is Hometown Take with your boy Dylan Matthews here on a happy get over to Hump Day Wednesday. We're talking about the Braves a little bit here. Obviously, that game last night ended up getting suspended due to inclement weather with the rain. So the game last night is going to resume today at 2 o'clock. Gates going to open at 1:30. If you had a ticket to last night's game, you will be able to get in, obviously, to this afternoon's game. And then you're still going to have the game that was originally scheduled for tonight at 7:15. That game's still happening at 7:15. And the gates will open approximately 1 hour after the conclusion of the suspended game. So that is the latest and greatest for the Braves for you. And hopefully the Braves can get two wins today as they are keeping their season rolling. But I want to go back to the Dawgs because the Diamond Dawgs got it done last night. Good bounce back victory for them. They were obviously facing elimination in the Men's College World Series, but they said, we ain't ready to go home yet. We want to stay in Omaha a little bit longer. They win 2-0 as they take down the Texas Longhorns again last night. And, man, some big plays happening last night. How about the entire sequence where the Dawgs played a little bit of small ball and it paid off? So you had Brendan Hudson lead things off with a walk. Then Colby Branch. How about a bunt from the home run hitting Dawgs? They said, well, you know what? We can break out the small ball when we need to as well. Colby Branch lays down a sacrifice bunt. I think it was only like something crazy, their second or third bunt of the entire season. Going back to like what the 2023 Braves when they barely bunted. But Colby Branch lays down a nice sacrifice bunt. And then Ryan Black did end up grinding out to the pitcher. But then Trey Phelps hits a huge double to left. And not only does he bring home the run, but after it was a close play at second because he was legging out the double, and he makes a miraculous, a nice slide, dodging the Texas Longhorn tag and got in safe to second base. So that made it 1-0 for the Dawgs. They did review it, and Trey Phelps obviously was shown that he came in safe. So that made it 1-0, and then it was, whoo, it was back and forth, you know. A little bit of risk here from the Dawgs, a little bit of risk here from the Longhorns as far as, you know, threatening the score. And then in the top of the seventh inning, the Dawgs struck again after Ryan Black reached on a single to shallow center. Trey Phelps singled to shallow right. And then Rylan Lujo, sacrifice fly. And really, this was a mishap for the Longhorns, but very good awareness by the Dawgs and Ryan Black, too, because Adrian Rodriguez went out to catch the kind of shallow fly ball, and he runs into, or his left fielder runs into him. And it didn't look like anybody really called for the ball and said, I got it, at least not from what I could see. Maybe I missed it, but it didn't look like anybody necessarily communicated and called for the ball. So Adrian Rodriguez and left fielder run into each other, and Adrian Rodriguez catches the ball, and because of them running into each other, and Rodriguez have to make sure he still corralled the ball and had to, you know, get his balance back from the collision, that gives Ryan Black just enough time to get in and tag up and get in safely. And really, it was also, not only did they have a miscommunication in, you know, between the kind of the early parts of the outfield between Rodriguez and the Texas left fielder, but also Carson Tenney, the Longhorns catcher, he did not really take great position when trying to receive the throw and put the tag on Ryan Black, and that allowed Ryan Black to just barely slide in there before Carson Tenney was able to put the tag on.

0: It was reviewed. He was safe. They reviewed it actually twice. They first reviewed to see if he was out at home and if the tag had been applied before he touched home plate. He was clearly safe. And then they reviewed to see if Ryan Black had left the base too early. He didn't. He was clearly still touching the bag before the ball was, or you know, before the ball was caught. So it was all clean. And then we have to give it up for Justin Bird, man. Justin Bird comes in. He came in the fifth inning, and he absolutely just shut down Texas. Again, little threats here and there, but nothing too crazy. And Justin Bird ends up securing the dub for the Dogs and keeping Georgia's College World Series hopes alive. So here is the latest and greatest when it comes to the Dogs as far as the bracket and all the things go for the Men's College World Series. They play Oklahoma tonight. They now have to beat Oklahoma twice. So they play Oklahoma tonight at 7 o'clock. You can hear that game right here on Sports Radio 92.9 The Game at 6 with coverage starting at 6:40. Again, game is at 7. We'll have it here for you on 92.9 The Game. So they play Oklahoma. Remember, they lost to Oklahoma. What was that, Monday night? They lost to Oklahoma 4-3. Oklahoma is right now feels like the hottest team in college baseball, so Dogs got to find a way to cool them off. But if they beat Oklahoma tonight, then they'll play Oklahoma again because Georgia's going to have to beat them twice to make it to the College World Series final. They'll play Oklahoma again Thursday at a time to be announced. But if Georgia loses, they're done. So Georgia can't lose again until they get to the College World Series final. Then that's a best 2 out of 3. But they got to beat Oklahoma 2 games in a row to make it to the College World Series final. That is where we are at with the Dogs. So hopefully the Dogs can get a win tonight, get another win Thursday, and have themselves in position to possibly win it all in the college baseball world. So we'll see how it all plays out. But when we come back here on the Hometown Take, Falcons mandatory minicamp got underway yesterday. We heard from the head man, Kevin Stefanski, Michael Penix Jr. We'll let you hear a little bit of what they had to say when we come back here on the Hometown Take, live in the Kia Studios with your boy Dylan Matthews here on a happy get over the hump day Wednesday on Sports Radio 92.9 The Game and the Odyssey app.
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3: Construction crews are still out southwest perimeter, northbound 285 at Washington Road. A couple of the left lanes are taken away. They're trying to scoot the barrels off to the side. Right now, very brief delays, less than a 5-minute delay. I'm Laura Houston with Odyssey Atlanta Traffic.
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6: Game 5 of this year's NBA Finals drew an average of 24.5 million viewers and peaked at 33 million viewers. Overall, the series averaged 20.6 million viewers per game, the most since the Bulls-Jazz series in 1998. And it just about doubled last year's average of 10.31 between the Thunder and the Pacers. The Knicks move numbers. Dead day.
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Breakdown Take, live in the IKEA studios. What's your boy Dylan Matthews here on a happy Get Over the Hump Day Wednesday. 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My show, obviously, The Hometown Take, The Morning Shift, The Steakhouse, Midday Show with Andy and Randy Dukes and Bell, Chris Thomas tonight. All the great shows during the weeknights as well. Monday nights, we got The Night Drive with Dom Cherosky. Wednesday nights, including tonight, we'll have Prep Sports Nation with my guy Damian Day-Day Lewis. Thursday nights, we got The Intersection with my girl Noelle White, my guy Jason Longshore. And then every single night from now up until the end of the World Cup, we got Atlanta Soccer Tonight with Jason Longshore as well. And then we got all the great shows in the weekend. Can't forget about those. Sam and Greg in the mornings. We got From the Dime with Grant McCauley. All of the shows during the weekday, weeknight, weekends. Make sure you follow and subscribe to them, because when you do that, then you're really in the game. You'll get live push notifications about when shows go live, live push notifications about when shows are having guests on live. 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You'll be able to go back and listen to your favorite segments and interviews from your favorite shows. You'll be able to go back and listen to your favorite shows in their entirety as well. You'll be able to do all that and more with the free Odyssey app. So download that thing on your smartphone and all your smart devices today. All right. I do want to let you hear a little bit of what Kevin Stefanski and Michael Penix Jr. had to say yesterday at Atlanta during Atlanta Falcons mandatory minicamp. Both spoke to the media yesterday. And one of the biggest things coming out of minicamp was the conversation around Michael Penix Jr. not yet being cleared for 11-on-11 work. And look, I guess I get why it's a conversation, but at the same time, I'm also like, what? Why are we making such a big deal out of it? I get it. We don't got a whole lot else to talk about right now. You know, the James Pierce New Year's news, James Pierce Jr. news did come about as far as him being at minicamp, and Kevin Stefanski was asked about that as well, and we'll let you hear him talk about that. But it just seems like everybody wants to cling on to what he's not doing 11-on-11 yet. What do you mean he's not clear for 11-on-11 yet? Is he going to be okay? Well, what's the timeline? What's this? What's that? It's like, relax, calm down. I get it. I understand. You want to see Michael Penix being able to go out there and do everything, but look, you want to make sure that he is ready to go and is able to do all the things he needs to be doing during training camp, which is there is still plenty of time for. And he's still got plenty of time up until training camp gets going. So you don't need to try and rush him into anything now and then have him suffer some sort of setback or, God forbid, anything else happen, knock on whatever this table is made out of. But you don't need anything happening because you were trying to push him and do too much early in mandatory minicamp. Like, that just doesn't make sense. So it seems like he's on the right timeline to be ready for week one. He said multiple times, and including yesterday, that he is getting his body ready to be ready for week one. And I can't help but believe him when he says that. So I am not too overly concerned about Michael Penix Jr. not being cleared for 11-on-11 yet. But here is Kevin Stefanski talking about

0: Michael Penix not being yet ready for 11-on-11 work?
1: He's not cleared for 11-on-11, so we'll continue with the plan, with what Mike has done to date. Very pleased with the work that he's putting in. Like I mentioned to you guys, I think before, he's exactly where he needs to be. We'll just continue to lean on medical and Mike, and continue to make good decisions for his rehabilitation.
0: So again, he's on the right track, it sounds like, and they're just being cautious, being careful, and make sure they are sticking to the timeline and not trying to do too much. But Kevin Stefanski, Falcons head coach, also did say and talked about how he, I'm sure just like you all, are having the urge to want to see him do more and, you know, want to see Mike just how far and just how much Michael Penix can do. And he talked about that yesterday. He talked about fighting the urge of trying not to push Penix too far.
1: You know, it's a good question. I think for any player, it's our job oftentimes to protect the player from the player. And I have to, you know, I'm not a medical expert, so I lean on our experts, and I take their lead in terms of what any player rehabbing is able to do. And it's not our job as coaches to tell the medical team what a player should do. So in this case, very, very comfortable with the plan that we have, and keeping Mike abreast of all those decisions and where he is. Very, very similar to how you do it with all your players, making sure they understand where they are in their rehab, what they're able to do, how we're going to transition into different phases, if you will. So very comfortable with where we are.
0: There you go. So, again, Kevin Stefanski's comfortable with where Michael Penix is at. Michael Penix, we're going to let you hear him. We're going to let you hear from him in just a minute. He's comfortable about where they're at. So, just everybody that's all out of sorts and a little bit antsy about Michael Penix not being cleared for 11-on-11 yet, and antsy about if he's going to be ready and this, that, and the third, just take a deep breath. Take a deep breath with me real quick. You ready? In through your nose. Hold it. Out through your mouth. Okay? You want to do one more? We can do one more. In through your nose. Ready? Hold it. Out through your mouth. Does that feel better? Does everybody feel better now about Michael Penix? I think we should. Now, there is a question, obviously, that comes with him not being for, or him not yet being cleared for 11-on-11. There does come a question about the quarterback competition. There's a question about that and, you know, how that's going to work and how that is working right now with Penix obviously not being cleared for 11-on-11. And Kevin Stefanski answered those questions yesterday as well, too.
1: We're not giving out any jobs in June. We'll continue with every player at every position to bring the guys along at the pace that they're able to. So obviously, with Mike, he's rehabbing from an injury. He's, you know, been able to do 7-on-7, do individual with us, which he's attacking and doing a great job with. With any competition, quote unquote, those things work themselves out down the line. But we just have to be as a team, I think we have to realize, players have to realize that we're all working towards the same goal right now in June, and that's building a foundation for this football season.
0: There you have it. Again, he's absolutely right. There's not going to be any job won right now in mandatory minicamp. Jobs are won in training camp, in the preseason, and that's when I believe Michael Penix should be ready, and that's when we'll start to really make our assessments about where this quarterback competition is at and how it's doing and how it's looking. But right now, there is no real even need to talk about a quarterback competition. I mean, again, there may be little things here and there you can break down, but there the real stuff doesn't get started until training camp, okay? It's not like they're doing anything crazy right now during mandatory minicamp anyway. It's more about installing. It's more about getting to understand the schemes and things like that. This is more about OTAs and mandatory minicamp is more about laying a foundation and make sure you're laying a good foundation when it comes to lifting weights, like Kevin Stefanski talked about, putting in work and making sure you are all on the same page when it comes to what you want out of an offense, what you want out of the defense, what you want out of special teams, and what you want out of the team in general. So it's not like they are

0: going hardcore about like, all right, let's run this play, and we got to see who can do it the best. And no, that's not where they're at right now. It's about laying the foundation right now. It is Hometown Take with your boy Dylan Matthews, by the way, here on a happy Get Over to Home Day Wednesday, letting you hear a little bit from head coach Kevin Stefanski. And now we're about to let you hear from quarterback Michael Penix Jr. Obviously, a lot continue to be made about Michael Penix Jr. and where he is right now as far as his health and where he's at in his process and coming back and being ready for week one and all those things. Well, Michael Penix Jr. did talk about where his current health is at right now and how he's feeling.
1: Health-wise, I'm right where I need to be. Still making strides day to day. Not 100% yet, but, you know I will be, you know, right on time. So
0: there you go. Right on time. Don't need to worry about it. He keeps on telling y'all. And again, I know that's what he's going to say regardless, even if it wasn't true. But at this point, he done told y'all so much he's getting ready for week one that at this point you just need to believe it based off of how many times he's saying it. He's standing on that. So there's nothing else you can do but take his word for it. And here Michael Penix Jr. again is talking about how he's getting his body ready for week one.
1: Yeah, absolutely, man. We just working, you know, trying to take it one day at a time and just control what I could control now. And, you know, that's just making sure I'm doing everything I can to make sure my body is ready for that, for a week one game. So.
0: And that's, again, great to hear. But the main thing I'm concerned about right now when it comes to Michael Penix Jr. is not his health, because I think, again, his health is going to be where it needs to be when it's all said and done, come week one, come training camp, preseason, all that. What I'm concerned about is, what are we going to see when we see Michael Penix Jr. out there? What are we going to see when that quarterback competition gets started? Are we going to see better footwork? Are we going to see better throwing mechanics? Are we going to see him have a good understanding of this Tommy Rees and Kevin Stefanski offense? That's what I'm worried about. That's what I want to know. That's what I'm curious about. And he did talk a little bit about that yesterday and talk about, speaking of mechanics and footwork, he talked about why how QB footwork is very much emphasized by these coaches here in the ATL now, and I really like it.
1: Like you said, like just the amount of time put into it, you know, I feel like it's just a lot of time put into it. It's always something that's getting pointed out, you know, and routes on there. If you're off time, and it's always like, hey, they're letting you know, hey, you got to quicken up your feet, or, you know, take your time a little bit on this drop. You got to work through your progression, like just stuff like that. So I feel like it's just something that is talked about more than it was. So
0: that's a little telling too at the air then. At the end there, what he said. Timing, footwork, talked about more now than it was before. That's interesting. That is very interesting to hear. Because it makes you think automatically, was the last coaching staff, was the last regime not worried about the mechanics? Were they not worried about the footwork? Were they not worried about the fundamentals? Makes you think. Could be a little telling for this last regime, but it's a good thing that this new regime is focused on it, because, again, footwork, throwing mechanics, just Michael Penix Jr.'s base on how he delivers the football definitely needed some work, because, again, we talked about it. There's times last year where his feet went dead when he went to go throw the ball. He used a lot of arm to throw and didn't really step into a lot of throws using his hips. Again, feet were going dead. So, to me, if Michael Penix Jr. can consistently improve those mechanics and have a good deliverance of the football, a good base, good footwork, think he can be really, really special. So we'll see how it continues to progress. But when we come back here on the Hometown Take, we got some NFL headlines to get into. We got one person, one who is known as a OG Falcons killer, I guess, coming back for one last ride. We'll talk about that next here on the Hometown Take, live in the Kia Studios with your boy Dylan Matthews here on a happy Get Over to Hump Day Wednesday on Sports Radio 92.9 The Game and the Odyssey app.

0: Some areas of rainfall means it's very slick roadways, pretty busy rush hour already. Now in Norcross, south on I-85, Jimmy Carter Boulevard, injury wreck, only the left lane getting through. So that is really, really starting to stack up. Also, Spaghetti Junction for those traveling westbound 285 at I-85, that wrecks off to the shoulder. Newest accident, northbound 75-85 at Edgewood. Several cars involved there, that right lane taken away. I'm Lori Houston with Odyssey Atlanta Traffic.
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2: 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That's bold. 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That's longer than most of the barbecue joints around. What's our secret sauce? It's our commitment to local lending and local decisions, championing what makes Kansas City great, because Kansas City is full of champions. Speaking of which, we've been recognized as the strongest large bank in KC. 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

We had two big-time players in the tournament in action yesterday. Kylian Mbappe was in action for France yesterday as France beat Senegal 3-1. Mbappe had a brace, and France's statement went over Senegal. Obviously, France, one of the favorites, or, you know, more favorite teams in this year's FIFA World Cup. Mbappe scored in the 66th minute and in second half extra time as well, too. So, good showing for him with the second half brace. And we had Messi continuing to prove why he's the GOAT. The GOAT. How about a hat trick for Lionel Messi as he scores in the 17th minute, 60th minute, and 76th minute as Argentina beat Algeria 3-0 yesterday. So, man, Messi just continuing to show off the greatness and can't help but be in awe of whenever Messi is showing up and showing out. We will have another FIFA World Cup match here in the ATL on tomorrow, I should say. Czechia versus South Africa will be here in Atlanta Stadium is what we got to call it right now. But they will be in action at noon here in Atlanta, Georgia. You also have Switzerland and Bosnia, Herzegovina, Canada taking on Qatar, and Mexico taking on South Korea. So that's all the action as far as tomorrow goes. Today, you got Portugal. So Ronaldo will be in action today. Portugal taking on Congo DR, England taking on Croatia, Ghana taking on Panama, Uzbekistan taking on Colombia. You did have Austria or defeat Jordan as well, too. So that's just a little bit of a FIFA 2026 World Cup update for you as, man, it is in full tilt boogie when you talk about the FIFA World Cup, and just fun, again, to have part of that in your backyard. So going to be cool to see how Czechia and South Africa show up and take over Mercedes-Benz Stadium. So that'll be fun as well. But going back to the NFL, I was telling you, we had one of the OG Falcons killers. He's coming back, 1 year deal, and looks like this is going to be his last ride. Saints defensive end Cameron Jordan will end his career in New Orleans after signing a 1 year deal during the team's mini camp yesterday. This is going to be Cam Jordan's 16th NFL season and likely his last, according to a video he posted on social media that highlighted his return. The end of the video had the tagline, "One final season." And as far as that goes, Cam Jordan said, "I'm going to treat it like it's the final season with intention because I believe between God and my wife, that's the only two people that can get me back through." Now, Jordan and his wife do have four children. Jordan and his wife had his four children in attendance to sign his new deal, which will be incentive-based. Jordan also played last season on an incentive-based deal after reworking his contract and earned $2 million in bonuses for his 10.5 sacks. And he said earlier in the offseason that he would not take a similar type of deal, but he admitted he had to, quote-unquote, humble himself to get the deal done. So, hey, son, look, that's a life lesson out there. Sometimes you think, you know, man, I ain't gonna do this. Another incentive-based type deal? Nah, no way. And then life comes at you and like, you sure about that, big dog? And he's like, yeah, you know what? If we want to get this deal done, I probably should take another incentive-based deal. So that is what it is. But look, Cam Jordan back on another one-year deal with the Saints, and we'll see what kind of year he has and what is more than likely his last ride here in the NFL. But hopefully he don't do Jack Dilley squat against the Falcons, and he does nothing. But either way it goes, we'll see how that ends up for Cam Jordan. Another thing happening right now as far as the NFL goes, George Pickens, we talked a little bit about it yesterday at Cowboys mandatory minicamp, and he did say that he is prepared to play the 2026 season on the franchise tag. He said, quote, "Like the tag and all that, it's just football first. So definitely play football first, kind of like I did last year, and then worry about the contract later. Well, let my agent worry about it, really." So, again, a good approach for George Pickens. Look, at the end of the day, you go out there,
your ball.

ball out, you handle business, you're going to get paid. And hopefully, obviously, he stays healthy, but somebody's going to pay you. Whether it's the Cowboys or whether it's another team, somebody is going to give you the money that you're looking for. He's too talented not to get paid. And if, again, you just handle your business and don't be a distraction and handle it with professionalism, you're going to get what you want at the end of the day. So I do think George Pickens is taking the right approach to everything right now. And how about this? There was, we'll go back to the NFC South, obviously, here, but a Tampa Bay Times reporter published Saturday that the organization is concerned that Baker Mayfield continues to neglect his health as they try to work out a new contract. And Baker obviously took exception to that, and he had to push back a little bit. He said, quote, "I started every game last year, the last 3 years. I don't know if that should ever be a question." And Baker also said that no progress has been made over the past 2 weeks since he publicly said that he and the Bucs are not anywhere close on a new contract, and that he and his agent Tom Mills would not continue to negotiate once training camp arrives at the end of July. Mayfield said, quote, "No, pretty much the same, but for me, like I told you guys, it's not going to affect how I approach this. Things will happen when they should, but I'm not worried about getting better. But for now, I'm worried about getting better each day, finishing mini camp and finishing this offseason program the right way, going into training camp, just handling it one day at a time." So again, we know Baker's a professional and he's going to do what he's got to do to make sure he puts himself in a position to get the best deal possible. And I think eventually, you know, him and the Bucks will get a contract extension worked out and figure all that out. But just right now, obviously, they are a little ways apart. And it does seem like that there's a good chance it might not get done until the offseason. Because, like you said, once training camp comes, not going to negotiate anymore. And if they're still far apart on where they each want to be at contract-wise, then it definitely seems like this is going to be a after-the-season type of thing. So we'll see, and that could work out better for Baker, depending on the type of season he has and how he plays. Could work out better for the Buccaneers if Baker maybe has a little bit of a down year. They can use a little bit of leverage on that. So we'll see how it all plays out. But I will say it does look like Baker and the Bucs probably won't come to a agreement on a contract until after this season, at least the way things are headed right now. So we'll see how that plays out. We are going through some NFL headlines here on the Hometown Take with your boy Dylan Matthews here on a happy hump day Wednesday. One thing that was, it was kind of funny. I'm not going to lie. There's no way to sugarcoat it. It was a little bit of funny. It was a little bit funny. But Chiefs wide receiver Rashee Rice was released from Dallas County Jail after serving his 30 days of jail after he violated his probation. And man, soon as he was given the all free, the all clear to go, he got up out of there. He skedaddled, boy. And there were some reporters there literally recording him. As soon as he turned away, he took off. I mean, he was ready to go. He wasn't answering no questions. He was ducking and dodging those reporters as best as he could, and the reporters literally started running after him, trying to keep the video going, trying to get some questions off. I mean, bro, if he's running away from you, what makes you think he's going to answer a question? Like, obviously, he's not trying to be in y'all's sight, in y'all's area. Like, the fact that they started running after him, like, was it really worth all that? I mean, you got the shot of him leaving the jail and him walking away briskly and then getting into a light little jog. Like, that's all you really need, but it is what it is. All right, that is my time here. I appreciate y'all tuning in. 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The Morning Shift is coming up next. Mike Johnson, Bo Morgan, Ali Mack in the Kia Studios ready to entertain you for the next 3 hours. I'll be hanging out with them as well.
And until I talk to y'all tomorrow, y'all have a great day. 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Peace.

Wednesday morning in the Steakhouse, did Georgia stay alive in the College World Series? 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
2: Still some very slick roadways. We had an accident, Norcross, south on I-85 at Jimmy Carter Boulevard. All lanes are getting through. Now, to go along with that, we've got a vehicle that stalled out, southbound I-85, right around Indian Trail. That's blocking that left center lane. Also, crash remains for those traveling northbound 75-85 at Edgewood. Was in the right lane. Everything off to the shoulder. Backup's pretty much gone as well. I'm Lori Houston with Odyssey Atlanta Traffic.
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1: Yes, if I think it, maybe it'll happen, but I don't know.
2: I actually did check a weather report earlier during the hometown take, and the sun is supposed to come
1: out. Hey, see?
0: But then it goes away again, doesn't it?
1: It always goes away eventually.
3: It always goes away, Allie.
2: On the weather app. That is true.
1: My God, who made her negative today? Like, she's like me. What are you doing? That's a conspiracy theory.
2: On the weather app I saw, it was supposed to be sunny throughout the rest of the day. Starting at like 1 o'clock.
1: All right.
2: On my phone weather app.
1: Sounds like a walk with Pork Chop then.
2: There you go.
1: In the cards. Yeah, I love it.
3: It rained. We had a swim meet last night, which you talked about last week a little bit, and it rained the entire time.
0: Yeah.
3: The entire time. Just enough rain, just enough mist to get everybody wet, but not to stop any of the events from going on, which was, I guess there's worse things. It could be just unbearably hot. But, the weather has just been frustrating. My neighbors are going to smack me at some point because my grass is, I was out of town last week. It's crazy stuff.
0: You're
3: right
0: that
3: now.
0: Neighbor right now.
3: Right now I am. Usually I'm the opposite, but right now it's a mess.
1: So rain does not cancel a swim meet.
3: Correct.
1: The more you know.
3: Only thunder.
0: Okay. So if it had been pouring rain, it's like, well, that stinks for the parents, but the kids, like, they're in the water anyway.
3: Yeah, I mean, essentially, that's what happened yesterday. Essentially, that's exactly what happened yesterday. I had umbrellas and rain jackets and everything else, and just gotta, just bear it. I mean, that's all you can really do. It poured most of the time.
0: Can I give a little PSA for anyone driving right now while it is dreary and gross out? You don't need your brights on. You are blinding everyone. Please stop that.
3: That didn't even take rain to have that PSA.
0: I mean, there was someone right up on me today, like with their brights on the whole way. I'm like, I'm trying to get away from you. I am trying.
1: Sorry, I was just trying to get you to go faster. I mean, you're in the fast lane. Let's go.
3: Little bump draft.
0: Flashers and brights you do not need in the rain.
1: Yes, the first part, so much. If you think it's so bad that you need to have your flashers on in the rain, then there is there's a part of the road where people pull over for emergencies. That's probably where you need to be because that's the only reason why you need to have your flashers on, emergencies. And driving in the rain, not an emergency, and it also disables your brake light. So no one knows when you stop. Sorry, that's a pet peeve of mine that angers me.
0: It is a big deal. But let's get to the headlines because a lot has happened since we last got to hang out. The Georgia Bulldogs beat the Texas Longhorns last night in Omaha 2-0. Georgia now must beat Oklahoma twice to advance to the College World Series final. The Dogs will take on Oklahoma tonight at 7. You can hear that game right here on 92.9 The Game with coverage starting at 6:40. Atlanta will be hosting our next FIFA World Cup match tomorrow at noon, and the match will feature Czechia and South Africa. Falcons mandatory minicamp is underway. We will hear from Kevin Stefanski at 6:20 this morning. And rain, go away. We need the Braves to play today. Thanks to the rain, the Braves-Giants game was suspended. They'll resume at 2 o'clock today. They'll pick back up with the Braves batting at the bottom of the second. But this game was not called before Drake Baldwin was back and homered. And not just homered, but hit the longest home run of the season at 473 feet. Could not be happier for that guy.
1: I mean, massive, mammoth shot. I mean, holy shnikes. When he hit that, I was like, wait a minute. No way. He just went yickety his first at bat back from the IL. And then when you saw it land, I was like, oh my. Like, that was unbelievable.
3: That was
1: shot.
3: A tater.
1: And then they pull out the measuring tape, and I was like, no way. Good to have him back. I guess it's just like immediate impact. Like, immediately, it felt like the offense had an extra little giddy up in its step. And look, Grant Holmes, though, I want to criticize Grant Holmes, but I'm going to stop because I don't think they ever should have. Much as I love the fact Drake hit that, they shouldn't even started that game.
0: Mm-hmm.
1: It was bad conditions to begin with. They were out there in the very first inning changing the rosin bag out. Like, that was just ignorance to me, to start that game at all. But, down 3-2 with a Drake Baldwin home run, and you're bottom, I think you said bottom of the second.
0: It's going to be bottom of the second. Current score, Giants are up 3-2, like you said. But if Grant Holmes is out there looking like Brandon Marsh, you need to call the game. Like,
1: yeah, that's a good call.
0: Ridiculous.
1: That's a good call. Good pull.
0: Just saying.
1: Hey,
0: it was.
3: Oh, it took me a minute. I was like, wait, what? I mean, oh my God.
1: A Georgia Buford native, yes, Brandon. Yes.

0: impression.
1: That's pretty funny stuff.
0: Stray. His family's like, wait, what? They're not playing the Phillies. Why is Brandon getting talked
1: about?
0: What'd
1: you come at me for? Yeah, man. There's a kid on the swim team's last name's Bon Jovi. I'm always like, man.
0: I'm sorry, what?
2: Really?
1: The kid on the swim team's last name's Bon Jovi. I'm like, man, that's quite a name. And he spell it the OG way, the way that he actually spells his name with the G in it.
0: Mm-hmm. So.
1: I don't know. And that's what I came to mind when she started talking about the hair. When you started talking about people with long hair being straight, I was like, like Bon Jovi.
0: I'm disappointed that you have not become friends with this.
1: I know, man. It's tough. I mean, it's tough in that. Yeah, it's tough, but I'm with you on that. I should have investigated by now. Back to the Braves. I think that if not for the Grant Holmes angle on this, I'm stoked for today. You know what I mean? Like, you get a full day of like Braves baseball, and I'm with Bo. Like, it was frustrating that they started this game, but with the rain out last week and the fact that rain is in the forecast, it feels like for the next couple of days, and you got that front coming through with those tropical systems and everything else, I feel like you have to get as much in as you can whenever you can.
0: I'm going to ask a question that I bet none of us know because we haven't even, it's just popped in my head randomly, but are they getting the exemption to bring up an extra player since it's technically a doubleheader now? And technically it's Major League Baseball's fault that both teams, not just the Braves, the Giants also burned through a starter yesterday. And that's why it was asinine to start this game. I do not, like, it just makes no sense that Major League Baseball's like, yeah, it's a good idea to start this game. I just don't get it. So I'm just curious if they're going to allow them since it's a doubleheader now.
2: Well, let's listen to someone who might know a little thing about what's going to happen today. Walt Weiss.
3: With Michael or
4: no, under pitch? No, I'm sorry. I should have said it was Grant only last, you know.
3: Yeah. Well, we're going to get the extra arm in the second game.
4: Oh, okay.
3: Not the first game, okay. But they do give you an extra arm in the second game, which should cover us.
2: There you go.
1: Okay.
0: Thank you. You know what, Walt? Ask and you shall receive.
1: There
0: I appreciate that. Yeah. I know that I threw everyone a curveball there, but apparently not Walt Weiss.
1: Interesting, though, that it's just the second game. That's interesting for sure. So I'm wondering how he goes about kind of and here's the dangerous thing. This is why I asked. There's still, Dylan said sun's supposed to come out, but it's still sporadic. There's still like 40, 50, 60% chance of rain for the next 2 days. So there's always the chance that this could happen again. And I wonder how you go about managing that when you do have, how many innings is that in front of you today and the chance of rain and without the arm in the first game?
0: You're through two. You've pitched two. You've completed two. So you'd hope only, six more, really, right? Seven more. So
1: seven more.
0: So you would hope. But the problem comes with me is it will happen if it's a tight game at the end of the first one. You know, you don't want to throw an older reliever like Iggy out there twice. So you could but the beauty of that is you have Suarez and Iggy who can both close. So if you are in a position to win both those games, you just have different setup situation.
2: Well, yeah. And just to clarify, the plan for today is that it's going to be a bullpen game at 2:00 with Reynaldo Lopez, Didier Fuentes, Dylan Dodd. They're all available at this point, and then it's 7:15 is going to be J.R. Ritchie starting.
0: Yeah,
1: to me, the beautiful part of what you've, I don't want to say developed with Reynaldo Lopez because there's been some regression there, but the beautiful thing about having a guy like that, along with Didier Fuentes, who obviously has had ups and downs associated with the beginning of his career of bullpen, starter, back to AAA, back to bullpen, and doing all those other things, you're in a decent situation for days like this. You have some long relief with some guys who have starter-level stuff that can step in and you know, make quality, you know, give you a quality outing today.
2: Well, and before the game was suspended last night, should note that Michael Harris was pulled from the game with lower back tightness. Do you think that was more weather related or truly lower back tightness related?
1: That's a good question.
0: I think it's lower back tightness caused by the weird conditions. You know, if you and I know you know this. We all probably know this. We've all had sports injuries, especially when you tear something. And I know it's his back, but the rain affects it. If it's raining out there, it's a little bit cooler. Sometimes, you know, that can cause your back to get a little achy. He's had that back stiffness all year.
2: Mm-hmm.
0: So I actually think both. I think it was back stiffness caused by the weather, and then a double down on the precaution of look. Pull you, because he's

0: way, Michael Harris is it. He's the most important player in your outfield this season. He's been the best outfielder you've had all season. He's already the best fielder, but his bat has been the best it's ever been. I have no issue with him pulling him out of, for a precaution of a little stiffness like this.
1: It is, too, and I wonder, every time this something comes with Michael Harris, it feels like it's usually a hamstring or lower back, and that's all kind of related. Mm-hmm. And I'm just sitting there going, can we not full-time hire like a world-renowned, you know, like posterior chain guy who does the dry needling and like whatever else you could do?
2: Half chiropractor. They have that?
0: He knows they do.
1: I'm not talking about the Braves. I'm talking about Michael Harris specifically.
2: Okay.
1: I'm talking about like James Harrison in the NFL spending $300,000 a year on his body or a million or whatever it is. And Michael Harris making way more than that.
0: I don't think you appreciate that though until you get like, till you've been in the league for a while. I mean, remember James Harrison when he had that, he would also go work out. Like he'd literally get off a plane after playing a game and go straight to a heavier lift than I have ever even thought about doing in my entire life with his $300,000 man. I think that's the thing. You really, you think and care about those things a lot more.

0: more when you get older. Wouldn't you agree?
1: I mean, yeah.
0: Were you thinking about that?
1: I'm thinking about it right now for Michael Harris as he gets older. I'm like, dude, one of these days we're going to all realize there's some posterior chain issues here, and we're going to be like, you know what? I got towards 30, and I was thinking this is a good idea if I bring in a specialist here, because it just... As you age, that those things are all kind of related, man. And I'm sure that he knows that, and I'm sure the trainers all know that. But like, let's hit that thing up to the next level, you know.
2: Maybe he's trying to save money so he can afford more Broncos to give out, you know.
1: I mean, if he stopped giving them away, it would be all right.
2: So that game between the Giants and Braves will resume at 2:00 today. Now, once that game concludes, about an hour after that, the gates will open up again for that 7:15 game. This hour is brought to you by Morgan & Morgan. Falcons minicamp is underway. We got to hear from Kevin Stefanski on the quarterback competition. Of course, he was asked about James Pierce Jr. as well. We'll let you hear it all next on Sports Radio 92.9 The Game and the Odyssey app.

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2: Still some areas of rainfall. Very slick roadways. Leave a little bit early. A couple of accidents now along South and I-85. You have one at Beaver Ruin Road. That's in the left center lane. Also, South and I-85 as you approach Indian Trail as well. One lane taken away. Seeing some pretty hefty delays there. You're northbound 75-85 at Edgewood. That's off to the shoulder. I'm Laura Houston with Odyssey Atlanta Traffic.
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1: George Pickens has seemingly had a change of heart. He reported to the Cowboys and is okay with playing on the franchise tag. This feels like a massive olive branch from Pickens and his agent David Mulligetta towards Dallas. Mulligetta reps Micah Parsons and was seemingly on very sour terms with Jerry Jones following contract negotiations last offseason. Maybe burnt bridges are being repaired in Dallas. I'm Denton Day.
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0: 8:33 on Sports Radio 92.9 The Game. It is the morning shift. I am Allie Mack with Mike Johnson, Bo Morgan. Dylan's hanging out behind the glass. And we are going to get to Falcons minicamp in a second, but we have America's 250th birthday coming up. Just feels right now that we have all the international tourists helping us remember how great our country can be. And then McDonald's steps in, and they one-up them because they are bringing back the fried apple pie to celebrate America's birthday.
1: I saw that.
0: Amazing, right?
1: I saw that that you have to order, like, verbally. It's in the system until the 22nd, and then once the 22nd hits, it's, like, in all their touchscreen systems, and you can actually just order it DoorDash or whatever you want to do from that angle. But
2: I was so confused when you said verbally. I was like, what? Because I still think about, for some reason, I still think of fast food as drive through.
1: Yep.
2: So I was so confused. I was like, what do you mean verbally?
0: But I love that you got all the details. You're like, it's not in the app guys.
1: I had to know. You know how it is with our friends at McDonald's, man. I was like, because, you know, every remote we've done, there's touchscreens and all the other stuff. Yeah. And I take my kids up to the play place, every now and then as well. And so I deal with it that some of the play places I go to, especially the one out on 92, Bo, up near your way, is there. You don't even see employees sometimes. So it's like you have to verbally say it if you want it now, and then you wait about 6 days. You can just, use the touchscreen.
0: You stand there. I need a fried apple pie.
1: Hey, anybody home? Fried apple pie is back out in here.
0: Have your kids even had a chance to try the fried apple pie? Has it been out?
1: Had a chance? No. They wouldn't touch that.
0: Oh, really?
1: No, my kids, man.
0: It's a treat.
1: So picky.
0: Hmm.
1: My kids eat almost only breakfast food / like crispy chicken sandwich.
0: Okay.
1: You know what I mean?
0: Yeah.
1: Like cereal, eggs, yogurt, things like that, continental breakfast foods.
2: Yeah.
1: And then you, every now and then, chicken nuggets or a crispy chicken sandwich. That's how it is. That's our menu.
0: Well, enjoy the fried apple pie while you can, and happy birthday, America. Falcons minicamp did get underway yesterday. They had a nice, humid, rainy day, and we got to hear from head coach Kevin Stefanski. Got a lot of status updates on guys. Of course, he was asked about James Pierce Jr. and what kind of communication has been going on, what is expected of him.
3: You know, I'm not going to get into specifics about conversations really with any player. You know, I like to keep those private, but he understands what's expected of him.
1: I'm going to choose to approach this not from the James Pierce angle, but from the Kevin Stefanski's response and kind of wading through that, because we're still getting to know Kevin Stefanski and the way he responds to questions and the way he interacts with the media. And I thought multiple times when this was brought up to him yesterday, he handled it well. It wasn't like a, no comment.
0: Right.
1: No comment. It was like, here's how I feel. Here's where we're at. I'm going to set some ground rules with you guys just a little bit. And, I feel good about the direction we're headed. I loved it. I thought, just as far as the Stefanski angle goes, I thought he passed that test.
2: I'm going to take a shot without it. I don't want this to sound like a shot. It's going to sound like I'm taking a shot. But from the last 5 years of press conferences, as we've heard with Arthur Smith and then Raheem, does it not feel like we have and at times with Terry, does it not feel like we have an adult? We have adults, plural, at the podium these days. Like, it just feels like it's not. We're not out there just trying to joke everything, answer the question. Sometimes there's a story, sometimes there's not, but it's just like, this feels much more business oriented for me right now.
0: It's direct and you don't have to decode anything.
1: That, and I don't know that it won't get that way, but I feel like he's not exhausted. Like, I feel like Arthur Smith got a little exhausted

0: with certain people, and I think we know at this radio station Raheem Morris got exhausted with certain people.
1: Yeah.
0: And it was like you would become, over the course of the year, you'd become a little bit exasperated, like, dude, I'm so tired of answering your questions. Mm-hmm. Every day you ask me something ridiculous and off the wall and think I'm going to answer it. I don't know that I'm ready to make a declarative statement, but I agree with you in this moment for sure.
1: Arthur would, not that he was meaning to, but Arthur Smith would almost be, it would sound condescending a lot. But I do think, but I like what I said, you know, the decoding thing is true. If you listen to Arthur, you could decode him giving you real stuff. And then the last couple years of Raheem, it was like, it was too buddy-buddy at times with some of the answers. Like we're all friends, and not that we're not or can't be, but it was just like, I don't know, just give me an answer.
0: Yeah,
1: I don't need it in a joking form.
0: I'll also give us a little bit of credit because we sat there and wondered yesterday morning what the conversations have like been between James Pierce. We're like, is there a portal on the Microsoft mm-hmm. Surface that they can talk through? And it'll be interesting to know what the actual truth is. But you can tell Kevin's fantasy's like, nah, man, we're not having that conversation, because it's like I said yesterday, somebody will take that as a bad look of, oh, you plan on doing this the whole time. And he wasn't taking the bait on that. So I think that's a hat tip to him.
2: And he also was asked about Michael Penix, and he gave a status update there as well.
3: He's not cleared for 11. He's not cleared for 11. So we'll continue. So we'll continue with the plan.
2: Remix.
3: With what Mike has done to date. Very pleased with the work that he's putting in. He's like I mentioned to you guys, I think before, he's exactly where he needs to be, where he needs to be. We'll just continue to lean on medical and Mike and continue to make good decisions for his rehabilitation.
0: That's the Mike Jones version.
1: Well, I think what it was is that coach just was like, I want everyone to hear me, so I will say it all twice. And I get it. I heard you loud and clear.
0: That was when you're you're 16 and you have a shitty player and you hit a bump.
2: Yes.
0: You're like, oh no,
2: right?
0: Go back about 10 seconds.
1: I tried to use the Discman one time, like the little CD Walkman, CD version, on a riding lawnmower.
0: Oh gosh.
2: You got to get that skip prevention, man.
1: That skip prevention didn't help me at all. Not in that yard I was in.
0: My mom bought a Bluetooth Discman like a few weeks ago.
2: What?
0: Yes.
2: What?
0: Those Bluetooth disc. Yeah, I know. I didn't know it was a thing either, but I guess she's got a whole library of books on tape or whatever, but they're CDs, and she's like, got to find a way to listen to them. I thought it was hilarious, but yeah, no, I'm with you on that for sure.
2: That was interesting. Well, through that, we got the message that Kevin Stefanski said Michael Penix, no, is not cleared yet for 11-on-11s. He also talked about Juwan Taylor and improving on his injury as well.
3: Sure, he's rehabbing from an injury. He's doing a very good job. He'll be out. You'll see him at walkthroughs, and he's continuing to be able to do more and more.
1: I'm just curious what this injury is. It's kind of it's not a secret injury. Look, they're not going to tell you in mini camp. They're not going to tell you in training camp if they don't have to. And that's just how it is. And why they don't want to disclose stuff that they don't have to. I mean, if there weren't NFL gambling law rules made up just for gambling, they wouldn't tell you in a regular season what was wrong with people. They don't want it to be used against them as by other teams. And it does, Mike, you know this, it does happen. But I like what he said though about Juwan. He's like, look, guy's a pro. He's really smart. He knows what he's learning what we're doing. He'll be fine. That makes you feel better about it. I don't know if I am. I just want Juwan Taylor healthy when it comes to training camp, just like Michael Penix, because I do want him getting reps, especially with two different quarterbacks competing for the starting job. And we know how Juwan likes to get a little early start every once in a while. So
0: yeah, Twinkle Toes over there at right tackle. I think it's interesting because I always wonder what the conversations are like, because we know that veterans get veteran rest days. All right. Juwan Taylor's in his seventh year, I believe, in the NFL. And what is, like, if you, I don't think he's been a guy probably in Kansas City that's gotten veteran rest days, but I always wonder in these instances where you have, Calais isn't a good example because he was like 20, 30 years in, but just a guy that's been around 8 or 9 years. If they come from a situation where they've been getting veteran rest days and they come to a new spot where they have to kind of battle a little bit and make sure their spot is secured, I always wonder what those conversations are like with the head coach. Like, hey, I used to get Wednesdays off last year or Fridays off.
2: You know, sounds nice.
0: Hey, you know, good. just making sure that, you know, I'm still in that same situation. But nah, I don't think that's Juwan Taylor at all, because like I said, I think he's only coming into his seventh year. I think there is definitely an injury, and hopefully whatever that is doesn't continue to nag him on into training camp.
2: Going back to Michael Penix not being cleared for 11 on 11s, does that really set him back that much, or is he doing enough in other areas to stay caught up?
0: I honestly feel like I've been harsher on this than most, because I do feel like it does. And it was, you know, was it Alex Van Pelt that talked last week or maybe the week before about really can't truly start a quarterback competition unless both guys are in 11 on 11 and healthy. Now, you can build that database of what the plays are, but, you know, Michael Penix talked a couple times yesterday about knowing your man-to-man matchups, knowing zone, knowing three-step drop and things like that, that I think are going to be important for him to make sure he stays on an even playing field with Tua leading up training camp.
1: Yeah, I think this is where Mike and I have differed. I don't think it's that big of a deal at this point. As long as he's out there, like Mike said, he's able to, you know, understand, you know, guys' assignments, what he's looking at on the other side, and what he talked about, and I know we'll get to it later in the show, about footwork and stuff. As long as he's able to work on those things,

0: as long as he's able to work on those things and he's getting his knee to where he needs to be, I'm fine with it. Like, I've never heard of, I think Coach Stefanski said this yesterday in his press conference, they're not getting out starting jobs in June. So, they won't even do it in July. Okay, it's going to be mid to late August, most likely, before any starting jobs given out at the quarterback spot. So, I know it sounds silly, but there's plenty of time.
1: And we will hear from Michael Penix later today at 7 o'clock, talking about the things he is focusing on and how it wasn't quite there before. But coming up, those Georgia Bulldogs shut out Texas. Now they've got a lot on the line tonight. We'll get into that next. Plus, we've got a Dylan with it.
2: I'm dealing with a little bit of fear this morning because an old evil has been revived. I'll tell you exactly what I'm talking about next here on The Morning Shift on Sports Radio, 92.9 The Game and
1: the Odyssey app.

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2: Continue to be very slick roadways on the east side, eastbound I-20, Evans Mill Road, injury wreck, that's in the left lane. Also westbound I-20 at Wesley Chapel Road, off to the shoulder, it's backing up both sides of the road. Northbound 285 at Glenwood Road, injury wreck, that's in the two left lanes. Also on the west side, eastbound I-20 at Lee Road, injury collision, at least one lane blocked. And south on I-85, you've got a couple of accidents, one at Beaver Ruin, the other one at Indian Trail. And westbound Highway 78 at Killian Hill, injury wreck. Wreck one lane taken away. I'm Laura Houston with Odyssey, Atlanta traffic.
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0: We'll get to that in a minute. But as you just heard, massive congratulations going out to Georgia baseball. They beat Texas last night, shut them out 2-0 in a very Ted Lasso move. They had a sign up in their dugout that said, have fun. They wanted to remember to have fun throughout the game last night.
1: Well, I'm glad they had to have the sign up because I think that they have never forgotten about the fun part of celebrating and everything. Georgia hasn't. Look, good for them. They're 2 wins away from the finals. They now play Oklahoma, who beat them on Monday night. Trying to remember my dates and my days. This feels like the longest week ever already. But look, beat Oklahoma twice, you're in. The problem is Oklahoma has been nothing short of fantastic in this entire process so far. If you remember, they're the team that eliminated Georgia Tech, and then they went on and they eliminated, I think, the Big 12 champion as well. And now here they are, and they beat Georgia once already. They beat Alabama. They've been pretty good. This Oklahoma team's pretty loaded. And you have Oklahoma and Georgia tonight at 7 o'clock. Coverage starts at 6:40 here on the game. And if Oklahoma wins, they're automatically in the finals, and they'll play the winner of North Carolina, West Virginia, who's also in the same spot. West Virginia is just like Georgia. They got to beat North Carolina twice. Their game starts at 2 today.
2: Yeah. Oklahoma, to your point, Bo, is definitely the hottest team in college baseball right now. I mean, they have been on absolute tear. But it did seem like last night Georgia got a little bit of mojo back, and it might not seem that way when you look at the 2-0 score. Like, Georgia, you know, all regular season, their mantra has been scoring a lot of runs, hitting a lot of home runs, and, you know, looking good while winning. Well, Trey Phelps had a big RBI double to get the Dogs on the board, and it seemed like he kind of got his swagger back a little bit last night. He caught a nice, I think it was going to go foul, but he caught a screecher down the third base line to get the final out of an inning, and there was a little bit of a jam there for Dylan Voogie. I believe is how you say the announced name, or Voogie. Anywho, Trey Phelps looked like he got his swagger back a little bit last night, so that was good. And Georgia's pitching has been absolutely outstanding. When you talk about the performance that we just talked about, Dylan Voogie had, and Justin Bird coming in and absolutely shutting down Texas too. I mean, dude, he's their closer, and he came in the fifth inning. He came in the fifth inning and went pitch innings 5-9 and just absolutely shut down Texas. So, pitching wise, if they can continue to get the same performances that they have been. And I think they're starting to get it, like I said, get their swagger back a little bit offensively at the top of the lineup with Trey Phelps having a pretty good night last night. I know Daniel Jackson wasn't great, but he did homer in that game against Oklahoma. So hopefully he can kind of pick up where he left off against the Oklahoma squad. So if the pitching can just have a little bit better performance than they did the first time around against Oklahoma, Georgia's got a shot here. It's going to be tough to beat them 2 games in a row, but they got a chance.
1: Yeah, but the problem is you use the guy that's your closer for 5 innings. He ain't going to be available for a couple of days. So
3: worth it is what I would say.
1: I mean, that's great, but you live and fight another day, but you got quite a few more days if you actually want to win this thing. So you have to be little understanding that. Now, of course, Volchko.
2: Yeah,
1: Volchko.
2: I was just about to bring that up.
1: Saturday.
2: Yeah. And he gave you 9. So, again, I don't know if he can do the same type of thing, but if he can have another long outing and you can use maybe another reliever to not have to go as long as Bird went, then that maybe can get you through at least one more game. And then you figure the next game out after you win this one.
3: Yeah, I was going to say, I mean, ask my guys over in Tuscaloosa if they would have used whatever pitcher was at their disposal. They got freaking routed by Texas just 2 days ago by 12 runs and got routed by Oklahoma to open the College World Series. Really didn't do anything for the people that said Bama had an easy path to get to the College World Series. But I'm with you. Georgia feels like they're, you know, possibly peaking at the right time, as do a number of other teams. And but, you know, that's going to be a tough road ahead for sure. I do think you mentioned it kind of being a long week so far. It's only Wednesday. I think one of the reasons it kind of feels like that, we have had such an abundance of sports to kind of pay attention to over the last few days. It's like, it's so sporadic. You're all over the place. Like, how can I watch, you know, Messi have a hat trick last night and also the Braves game get rained out and Drake Baldwin makes his return and then you're looking at the College World Series last night? It's been fun.
0: Well, yeah, there's been all the sports going on, and then you got Brendan Sorsby out of left field being like, I'm leaving. Like, so, like, everything just keeps hitting at the same time.
3: And, oh, yeah, Falcons minicamp started yesterday. So there's that.
0: Yeah, exactly. Well, The coverage tonight, like Bo mentioned, it will be at 6:40. They'll play Oklahoma again tomorrow.

0: tomorrow. If they win, if they lose again, they are out. That is it for the Dogs. And each Wednesday night, you can join Damian Day-Day Lewis for Prep Sports Nation. It's a comprehensive look at the teams and athletes making news in high school sports across the state. 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
3: All right, party people. I told you, well, before we went to break, that I was dealing with a little bit of fear because an old evil has been revived. Well, if you saw Verizon's latest commercial, you understood exactly what I meant. But if you didn't, here's the explanation.
4: Ladies and gentlemen, allow me to unveil my newest evil organization. 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
5: Dr. Evil, it's genius.
6: Sucks.
4: Scott, something you'd like to add?
6: Yeah, this isn't evil. This is just typical phone company stuff.
7: Hama what?
6: It's literally what everyone already hates.
4: No, Scott, you're literally what everyone hates.
6: You're not.
4: Hit the game, not the player.
6: What are you even talking about?
4: Haters gonna hate.
6: You just.
8: Hey, Gasperi.
6: This is.
4: My hate's after you.
6: That doesn't even make
4: sense. My favorite country, Haiti.
6: Whatever. Look, the point is nobody wants to join your stupid phone service. We're with Verizon now.
4: So you're all choosing Verizon, hmm? That's cool. Totes, my goats, all good. Just one more thing. This organization does not tolerate traitors. Prepare to die!
3: So, obviously,
0: yes.
3: You heard Dr. Evil and the crew there as far as the new Verizon commercial goes. Now, it has been confirmed, because I know you're all wondering,
9: yes.
3: Does this mean another Austin Powers is coming? It is. Mike Myers confirmed on Trevor Noah's show, Austin Powers 4 is happening. All he said was yes when asked about it, but it was a hard yes. It has been confirmed. Austin Powers 4 is happening. And then that's why we also got this commercial as well.
0: Oh, my goodness. We need, like, another back and forth with him and Seth Green with the zip it.
9: Yeah. I was going to say, Seth Green's got to be in his 50s now, too, which is just
0: I saw him at Dragon Con a couple of years ago. Yeah, I went to Dragon Con. And it was surreal to see him in person. I went to a panel. To see him in person, it was just like seeing an old friend, you know? Because he wasn't this A-list star, but it's Seth Green is just one of those that he was in every single movie.
9: He was for a long time.
10: This is a big week because we got that. And then I think earlier in the week, I found out that there's going to be another Jump Street movie.
9: Yeah, I didn't know that.
10: With Channing Tatum and Jonah Hill. Ice Cube has confirmed that, and he's going to be back. And we're just going back to the old classics, but you know what I'm here for. It's better than some of the crap they've made lately.
3: For Jump Street too, I think they jumped from, what was the last one, 22?
10: Yes, they jumped
3: to 24,
10: 23.
3: Yeah, yeah.
10: But remember that the end of 22 when they did like, they're like 24, 28, and they're like they go to the nursing home or whatever. Like they went through the whole thing.
3: It was just hilarious because on the poster I saw when they were confirming the movie, they were like it's been so long we had to skip a number or something like that. So I thought that was funny. But also speaking of bringing back old classics, did you all know that Shrek 5 is happening?
0: Really?
9: So, yes. So Michael Myers having a moment.
3: Yeah, he's having a moment. So that they released a new trailer.
10: I canceled.
3: I say that because they released a new trailer for Shrek 5 yesterday as well, too. So.
0: Okay, we need to be very careful with this moment in time. Extremely careful with this moment in time. Mike Myers has been in hiding because we did not like the Love Guru, and it truly hurt his feelings.
9: So I don't. I've always heard different reasons.
10: Yeah, I think. I
9: already got the Katherine Heigl treatment.
10: Yeah. Well, that's why I said uncanceled.
9: That he was despised.
10: That's why he was uncanceled.
9: I don't know if cancels what I'm even talking about. His coworkers hated him.
10: Yeah, but
9: he was a miserable person to work with, is what has been always been out there.
10: If people refuse to work with you, it kind of cancels your career for a while. I hope he's revised it because I've always enjoyed his movies. I mean, Married an Axe Murderer is
0: so
10: one
0: good.
10: Of the greatest movies that no one ever talks about.
0: I know.
9: Austin Powers is one of the. I mean, I'm
10: I love
9: so. I genuinely, when you're playing that, I was like, God, I wish they would make another movie. But they're just not going to.
10: My favorite country, Haiti. That's so funny.
9: That is one of my. I could watch Austin Powers forever. And I know it's such a dumb movie, but I am such a sucker for movies
0: like that. Whatever. There's so much

0: bad in the world. Just enjoy the dumb.
1: So good.
2: You think they'll bring back Elizabeth Hurley? I know they kind of killed her off. They made her a fembot or whatever it was called in the first one.
1: Wasn't it Heather Graham?
2: It was Heather Graham. Okay. And then it was Beyonce.
3: As Foxy Cleopatra.
0: Oh, yeah. Got to call who it's going to be now. I'm guessing Sabrina Carpenter is going to be a fembot.
2: Or Sydney Sweeney.
3: Sydney Sweeney. I can see one of those.
2: She's
1: the girl of the moment, man.
2: Amy and I were talking about this the other day. Like, she just chews up scenery with her chest. I mean, she just walks in and is like, here I am. I don't have to do anything.
1: That's a blunt way to put it.
2: I mean, that's pretty much what she does.
3: By the way, I meant to bring that up. How long has she been a Knicks fan for? Has she always been a Knicks fan? Can somebody confirm that?
1: I don't know.
3: She was at that Knicks game.
0: When it got cool.
3: Right, exactly. Dylan. I was like, how long has she been a Knicks fan for?
2: They all claim to be Knicks fans forever, which is whatever. Who cares?
3: But just one more quick thing on that. Speaking of classic movies, Toy Story 5 out in theaters on Friday, by the way.
2: Did you see the Rotten Tomatoes for the Toy Story ranking?
3: I saw the
2: newest one, I think, got a 92, I believe.
0: Okay.
2: But it's the highest rated franchise ever that Rotten Tomatoes did, because the very first one got 100, and it was like 100, a 98, a 97, like a 96 for one, and then a 94, 92 for the last one.
3: Crazy.
2: They have, every one of them has been in the 90s. That's pretty cool.
1: Y'all know who their enemy is in this new one.
3: The technology.
0: Yeah. The iPad. The device.
1: The iPad is coming. It's coming for them, man.
0: Right. Are the kids going on Friday?
1: Not only that, but Woody gets bald. I don't know. It's weird. Are the kids going
0: bald
1: on Friday?
0: Bald is beautiful.
1: Look. I completely agree. I think it was like a magnifying glass burned off the back of his hair.
3: No. And real quick, we're on this. I saw a funny thing where they were like, at first it was just going to be a joke, but then they kind of read it in the story to like signify that he's been out a lot working. Basically, he's been in the field working for real.
1: Right.
3: So,
2: I have no clue.
1: Yeah.
3: I forgot. I don't have the tweet right in front of me, but basically, like, the show, he's been like, outside, you know, trying to, I guess, help toys or whatever. So,
1: it's within the next month or so, you're getting live action Moana.
3: That's right.
1: Live action, which I believe was filmed right here.
0: All right, so we've got Austin Powers, Shrek 5, Toy Story 5, Moana live action.
1: There's the new Minions.
3: There's new Minions coming out.
0: Masters of the Universe is out.
1: Yeah. Come on.
2: Yep. Have you noticed that every new movie that's coming out is getting like a special popcorn kind of thing? They are really trying to pull you back into theaters with I've noticed it, and I'm like, okay,
1: definitely that was Star Wars. Everything I saw when I went to movie theater was Star Wars.
2: Remember when we saw Top Gun, when they re-released it? They did the helmet thing. I tried to buy it. They're like, the dude looks at me and goes, man, we were out of that like the first night. I was like, okay, cool, because we're in a theater with no one. It was just two of us.
1: At 10 a.m. showing.
0: The Skeletor cup that they're selling right now is pretty awesome. It's pretty legit. And I mean, Grant asked how much it was, and he didn't get it. And I thought, I should buy that for him, because that is pretty cool. But
1: going on eBay.
3: But yeah, so I told you I was dealing with fear, because Dr. Evil is returning. So there you go.
1: Also dealing with fear and excitement. That's the best news I've heard all week.
0: I know.
1: Let's go.
0: That's great. This hour has been brought to you by Morgan & Morgan. And Kevin Stefanski and Michael Penix spoke to the media yesterday. Interesting comment from Michael Penix on having a bigger emphasis on footwork right now. Is there something to read between the lines on that? We'll get into that next on Sports Radio, 92.9 The Game and the Odyssey app.
4: 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Also, the Braves. And what's going on with this rotation? Dukes and Bell, 2 to 6 Wednesday at 92.9 The Game.
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7: Turned into an ugly rush hour on the east side, eastbound by 20 at Lithonia Industrial Boulevard. Injury right there. Also one on eastbound by 20 at Turner Hill. On the west side, you've got trouble there. Eastbound by 20 at Lee Road. Injury wreck. At least one lane blocked. Northbound 7585 at University Avenue. Injury wreck there. Also the one remains, actually two of them. South on I-85, you have one reported right around Beaver Ruin Road. The other one at Indian Trail. One lane blocked there. I'm Laura Houston with Odyssey Atlanta Traffic.
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8: 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The Georgia Bulldogs beat the Texas Longhorns last night in Omaha 2-0. Georgia now must beat Oklahoma twice to advance to the College World Series final. The Dogs will take on Oklahoma tonight at 7 o'clock. You can hear that game right here on Sports Radio at 92.9 The Game. Coverage starts at 6:40. Atlanta will be hosting our next FIFA World Cup match tomorrow at noon between Czechia and South Africa. And thanks to the rain, Braves and Giants was suspended yesterday. They'll resume the game at 2 o'clock today. It'll pick back up with the Braves batting at the bottom of the second. Current score is Giants are up 3-2. Tonight's regularly scheduled game will still be played at 7:15. And Falcons, mandatory minicamp is underway. Earlier, we heard from Kevin Stefanski give a few status updates on some guys, and he did get into the quarterback competition, given Michael Penix's situation as well.
9: We're not giving out any jobs in June, so we'll continue with every player at every position to bring the guys along at the pace that they're able to. So obviously, with Mike, he's rehabbing from an injury. He's, you know, been able to do 7-on-7, do individual with us, which he's attacking and doing a great job with. With any competition, quote unquote, those things work themselves out down the line. But we just have to be, as a team, I think we have to realize, players have to realize that we're all working towards the same goal right now in June, and that's building a foundation for this football season.
10: Yeah, build that foundation up. And I thought, you know, everything you heard yesterday out of these mini camps was really kind of the same context, right? It's like, hey, not doing anything too crazy, got to get back healthy, welcoming some guys back, making sure that we're doing all the right things, and we're just kind of in a learning phase, which essentially now that's more what minicamp is. You know what I mean? I thought it was interesting him talking about James Pierce and how he's probably not going to do 11-on-11 stuff, you know, or just welcoming him back. He hasn't been here. And, you know, minicamp was just a lot different 20 years ago. And minicamp now is very much a, hey, let's come in and learn the playbook so that 5 weeks after we leave, we can hit the ground running when we get to training camp, when the pads actually will start to come on and we can play, you know, with 100% effort and know what we're doing.
11: Yeah, minicamp kind of now feels like an extension of an OTA, really.

0: Like, it doesn't feel, I feel like they you guys did more when I first started covering and you were in the league. I feel like you guys, it felt like literally mini training camp. Now it just feels like a two day OTA that everyone has to be there, which essentially that's fine. I love the statement of we're not giving jobs out in June. I just think it sets an expectation of relax. Once we get to training camp, everybody's out there. It's a full go now for the most part. That is when all these guys, every job that's up for grabs is going to be competing. That's when it really, it's push comes to shove time.
1: Well, Michael Penix also had a chance to speak with the media yesterday as well. He mentioned that he expects to be cleared for 11 on 11s by training camp. And he talked about how he can feel his body improving on the drills.
2: I feel like I reach it every day, just the way that I feel during drills, like from day one to how I feel now doing every drill. It's like I feel those differences. So I would say it's just one specific thing. You know, it's everything that I'm doing. Like each and every day I come out here, I feel better than the day before. So like I feel like that's a good thing.
0: I used the word in his press conference. I watched the whole thing. I used the word comfortable. If you asked us the other day one word, when you heard something like that, like I heard him talking, he just seemed so comfortable with everything, where he's at physically, with what they're asking him to do so far.
3: Yeah.
0: Just being in front of the media. He just felt the most comfortable I've seen him since he's been in Atlanta.
3: Yeah, I walked into Bo's office this morning and I looked at the TV and, I'd been listening to the interview as well, the press conference, and I said, he seems so, and Bo said, comfortable. And I was like, I don't know, I'm going to say confident.
1: Mm-hmm.
3: Like, and I think that Bo's right, they both go hand in hand, right? He has a level of confidence talking to the media, which doesn't mean, really anything in terms of the quarterback battle or whatever else, but I think it just speaks to how settled in he is here and how confident is the word I'm saying in his knee and everything else that's going on. So I thought he just looked and sounded so different than we've seen Michael Penix over the last couple of years. He just sounded at ease.
0: Refreshed. He looked refreshed up there.
3: That's a good point.
0: I mean, it's that gives me a lot of confidence in kind of how he's feeling. I mean, if he's not feeling confident and comfortable, then he's probably not going to play that way. And I think at times last year, he didn't play confident. He didn't play comfortable. And it showed on the field. There are times where he did play that way. And like the first game of the year last year, I thought he played confident. I thought he was comfortable at times. But we didn't get that version of him very often last year.
1: Well, I think if you compare last year to this year, Michael Penix yesterday, when he was speaking with the media, kind of gave some insight on what the emphasis was last year versus this year. He talked about how footwork is heavily being emphasized this year.
2: Like you said, like just the amount of time put into it, I feel like it's just a lot of time. Like it's just put into it. It's always something that's getting pointed out, in routes on there. If you're off time and it's always like, hey, they're letting you know, hey, you got to quicken up your feet or, take your time a little bit on this drop. You got to work through your progression, like just stuff like that. So I feel like it's just something that is talked about more than it was. So.
0: You remember, I hate the revisionist history stuff, but I got to do a little bit. Hey, you hear him talking about that there. Do you remember last year when somebody asked him, hey, what happens when you're struggling with mechanics or footwork or stuff? And he was like, yeah, I handle it myself, or I do call my old quarterback coach from like high school.
3: Yeah.
0: I just think about that. And he's like, yeah, they're telling me to do this. They're telling me to do that. I mean, and I think some of that's savviness as being third year in front of an NFL media and that kind of thing. But it's great to hear that they're giving him that on the field, right?
3: No, I couldn't agree more. And I think there's so much that goes into footwork that people, it's not just throwing mechanics. Like footwork is not just throwing mechanics. I think people look at that as let me get my shoulders and feet pointed in the same direction. That way I have a good base to throw off of. It's not just that. There's a timing component to this as well, guys. A three-step drop, a five-step drop, my first hitch, my second hitch, my third. That all goes in with your reads, right? If you're dropping the right way, the timing of the routes with the wide receivers and everything else kind of comes into play. So I think it's important to kind of

0: keep that component in there. It's not just, oh, you know, he won't make an off-balance throw into the flat and get the ball taken back to the house. It's, hey, I'm learning where my receivers are going to be against zone coverage, and if they settle down in a zone, then I should be on time getting them the ball. And that's going to be a huge component for him as he continues to, and I'm going to use this word, develop. He is still developing as a quarterback, and I think these things are all at the top of the list for me.
1: Well, and to go back to the confident, comfortable conversation you guys were just talking about, Michael Penix also talked about how he's channeling anxiousness into play.
2: Yeah, that's mandatory, you know, just the recovery process, you know, just, you know, trusting in it, you know, I work with Nick, and he pushing me every day, and some days, you know, we kind of like butt heads, but I know he wants the best for me, and, you know, sometimes I want to do more, sometimes I don't want to do as much, you know, but we have those days, but, you know, like I said, just trusting in the process and just staying where my feet are, you know, that's what it's about.
3: I like it when you hear athletes talk about being pushed, because, and Mike can talk about this way more than me as firsthand account, but I have, you know, I've talked to enough guys that have played professional sports off, you know, all out of this environment, and you know, they'll tell you about, you know, it's great that you can push yourself, but the hard coaching sometimes can go a long ways, and not everybody wants that. Not everybody wants to be pushed. Some guys don't, but the guys that truly get better, the guy that truly wanted, like he's talking about, you know, I don't want to do this every day, but sometimes we butt heads, but it's good to be pushed. That's
0: who
3: what I'm
0: talking
3: hearing.
0: About pushing in there. Do you know?
3: I believe it's the trainer.
0: The Nick.
3: I don't know Nick.
0: I'm sure it's whoever's in charge of the rehab, but I think it's Jake is the head trainer.
3: Jake File is the
0: Danny
3: head trainer.
0: Long, Nick, but, I'm assuming, is the guy just in charge of his specific rehab. And so that's, I love that. And here's why. As in, think if you were an NFL trainer, and especially if you were somebody just like second or third down on the strength staff, or second or third down on the, you know, the actual medical side of it. Think of how much stress could be on that job and how much you just don't want to mess up, right? Your only job, essentially, in the end, is not to mess up Michael Penix.
1: Mm-hmm.
0: And so to be able to go out and push him, sometimes you don't see that. All right. Sometimes you don't always see guys going out there and pushing. It's sometimes like, oh, I'm sorry. No, you take a seat. Oh, have some water. You know, because these guys who you're talking about a franchise quarterback of an $8 billion net worth team. There's a lot of stress put on that. So when I hear, I don't know who Nick is, and I'm sure there's some more information to be had, but hat tip to that guy, because that's a hard position to be in for a person like that, to all of a sudden be in charge of the knee of Michael Penix Jr. is not something a lot of people are comfortable with pushing.
3: Yeah, he's talking about Nick Carapino, who is the director of rehabilitation.
0: There you go.
3: So they've got,
0: shout out to him.
3: They've got Jake, who I know pretty well, and Danny, who you know pretty well, and then they've got Ari Cohen, who is also under. He's basically the same job as Danny, and then they have Nick Carapino who does that. So look. You get to know some of these, but they've got some really good people working as far as some of the team doctors and then the athletic trainers and stuff. But I love the fact that, like you said, holding Penix's feet to the fire, because we all have these moments where we're like, oh, I don't really want to do this, or I don't do that. Like, it doesn't matter how much you love your job, everybody has these little moments where they're just like, do I really have to? Yeah. Yeah, Ali yells at me every morning. Yeah, you need to come in here and talk to me. We got to do this every morning. I'm like, I just want to sit in my office.
0: Imagine if, like, just to say you were in charge of Matt Ryan's radio career, and he walked in here and was like, yeah, and wasn't doing something right. And it was up to Ali to be like, hey, Matt, you really need to do better with this.
1: Yeah.
0: It would be hard to do. And just add in the medical side of that situation. There is a lot of tension there. So, say his name one more time. Nick Carapino. Nick Carapino. Shout out to
3: I believe. That's
0: how
3: he pronounced
1: it. Got Jedi mind tricks going on. Good for him.
3: Yeah.
1: 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Coming up, I'm going to tell you exactly what to do. We're going to play Halftime because it's Which One Wednesday.
0: Bam.
1: So think about this. Who's more likely to be on the Falcons roster next season?

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2: 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The French captain put on an absolute clinic in New Jersey last night, scoring a brilliant second-half brace to send France to a 3-1 victory over Senegal. 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I'm Drake Toll.
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10: Yes, it is halftime. Got a quick reset for the second half of the show, and it is which one Wednesday? So I'll just give you guys a couple scenarios. You tell me which one. Very simple.
11: Sounds like a great idea.
12: I don't know. I'm mad at you after the commercial break.
11: I love Wednesdays.
12: I feel like I was tricked into something.
10: There will be a wonderful video going up on TikTok and Twitter in a matter of minutes.
11: I can't wait for that.
10: Caught these guys off guard a little bit. All right. Which one is more likely to be on the Falcons roster next season? Kyle Pitts or Juwan Taylor?
11: Go ahead, buddy. You just take this one off the top.
12: Kyle Pitts. You weren't... I can't remember. I don't think you were here. Grant and Allie and I were having the conversation about... An article came out about Pitts about when the light clicked for him in the NFL, which was essentially last season when Drake London went out and he just turned it on. He had talked with Kevin Coger, the tight ends coach, and he went to him. And I thought it was really good stuff. Wanya Morris got signed. We were talking about that kind of stuff. And we brought up the stuff that, you know, Jake Matthews could be playing right tackle next year. Not this season, next season. And they could draft a left tackle, right? So there's all kinds of things. So I think Juwan Taylor is looking to play well this year to make a big contract and go somewhere else. I think Kyle Pitts now, I think he wants to be here. I think he wants to be with certain people like Kevin Coger.
11: My only fear about answering Kyle Pitts in this, and I think there's a clearer path for Kyle Pitts. I also wonder if he does everything you want him to where you want to sign him back. I just don't feel like there's any middle ground. Like, I feel like if he does everything you want him to and he has a replay of last year, he probably prices himself out of what you're going to pay him.
12: And I don't disagree with that. However, I wonder, being his age when he got here, he's starting to become, he's maturing. Not just on the field, but off the field.
11: I completely agree.
12: And the thing about it for me is when you've already gotten that good, you know, you got that first round money, right? Now it's not as much as it used to be, but it's still pretty good. And as you go on, he's getting 16, I think, this year. Pie in the sky is maybe he doesn't want to go sign this huge contract and go through different struggles somewhere else. Maybe he wants to be here. Not only was where his family has been started with his child, and then he's matured here. Like, there's all kinds of sometimes reasons, and you can. I think the money's great. And if somebody offered me more money somewhere else, I might be there. But I think it could be more into play for him. I don't know.

0: Maybe I'm pie in the sky. Maybe I'm being overly optimistic.
1: I think I would be more open to your version if the quarterback situation is settled.
0: But it could settle itself as well.
1: It could. But if you're telling me that like a team with a top 10 quarterback comes at him and is like, hey, we're going to pay the same amount of money as Atlanta, I don't think we're getting a discount. I think he's going to go where the quarterback play is at an elite level.
0: Look, I admittedly said I was being very optimistic with my answer, which took 3 minutes.
2: Given all of the tourists that have been documenting their stops in the U.S., which would you rather, spend a night in a Buc-ee's or a Bass Pro Shop?
1: Bass Pro. Not even in the ballpark for me. Bass Pro 1,000%.
0: Yeah, I think I'm Bass Pro as well. There's just more to do. You can spend a couple hours fishing in their aquarium. You know, you could use the archery and the gun section, maybe do some target practice, try on some clothes. Buc-ee's, you're just eating, using in the bathroom, and eating again.
1: Ironically enough, in Alabama, there is a Bass Pro across the street from a Buc-ee's.
2: Oh,
1: over,
2: wow.
1: Over in Pell City off
2: it's
1: I-20. Yeah, it's crazy. It's crazy. But look, Bass Pro for me is something that I could wander around. There's stuff in Bass Pro I didn't even know existed.
2: Yeah.
1: You know what I mean? Like, you just walk up on it, you're like, oh, I think I could get into that. I could probably throw a large sum of money at that kind of hobby. I mean, of course, your food would be better in Buc-ee's, but, man, I could wander around. I could wander around Bass Pro all day.
0: Dude, you Bass Pro Shop, you could catch one of those fish in the aquarium, fry that sucker up.
1: I also have all kinds of jerky.
0: On one of those grills they got over there. Like,
2: see, I would go into Buc-ee's and just do influencer videos. Like, okay, you can try on this shirt.
1: It's different between me and you.
0: I would be sitting in the corner, like, in a food coma, being in Buc-ee's for too long.
2: Yeah.
0: Like, I mean, you know, you could seat someone how to hunt. And be a hunter and a scavenger and kind of survive in the wild, spend a night at Bass Pro Shops.
2: Which one is most likely to start at his position in the All-Star game? Matt Olson or Drake Baldwin?
0: I'm going to say...
1: it's got to be Drake.
0: I'm going to say Drake because...
2: the other guy.
0: Yeah. I saw the numbers, and I believe the Dodgers first baseman leads by like 80,000 votes right now.
1: We got close, didn't we? We got close, both of y'all.
2: I said the other one.
1: Yeah, I know. We got
0: neither
1: close.
0: One of us got close. We deliberately said the way we said it.
1: Got close.
2: How about for Ozzie or Ronald?
0: Well, I don't know if Ronald will be there because I think, because, you know, I told Grant I wanted him to be held out till after the All-Star break just to make sure that soft tissue injury is healed completely. However, Ronald, because he is still one of the most popular. Dude, he didn't even play. He played like a month last year and was a starter in the All-Star game.
1: Yeah, I agree.
2: Which would you prefer? This has to happen. So which one would you choose? Every chair that you sit in makes a toot noise when you sit down, or every door squeaks dramatically like a scary movie when you enter a room. Like, you're talking meetings. Everywhere you go, church, everywhere.
1: Man, I'm gonna
2: movie theater.
1: Toot noise. I just stand a lot. You know what I mean? You can't really avoid doors. You gotta go if you gotta go somewhere. You gotta go somewhere. But the tooting thing, I mean.
0: Oh, I'm gonna be blunt with you. Probably shouldn't admit this on the air, but it's gonna be the door squeaking because if every time I sit in a chair and it makes a tooting noise, I'm gonna get tired of being called out for it, and I'm gonna start eventually just. It's going to be the real noise.
1: You're going to fulfill the
0: prophecy.
1: And
0: I'll probably clear a couple rooms out. So
1: there you go.
0: And that's hard to talk on your air for 12 minutes if you clear the studio out, because this studios do not ventilate well.
1: It'd be the first segment brought to you by Bo Morgan.
2: Which could you give up? Ranch or Chick-fil-A sauce for life? Can't use them ever again.
0: Most controversial statement I will ever say on this air. I'll give up the Chick-fil-A sauce. I'm not even a big fan of the Chick-fil-A sauce.
1: That's crazy.
0: I actually put ranch on my sandwiches at Chick-fil-A.
3: Yeah, that's absolutely. Madison Cruz say? So you're a sicko? You're a sicko, bro.
2: Sicko.
3: You're a sicko, bro.
0: Told you it's going to be controversial, but I don't care.
1: Allie, I did a Top 5 Tuesday on fast food sauces.
2: Yes.
1: At one point. And I think Chick-fil-A sauce was definitely there. I think it was at 3, though.
0: I think Zaxby's sauce is better.
1: Zaxby's won the crown.
3: That's a fact.
1: And I stand by that.
0: Yeah.
3: That's facts.
1: So and ranch is up there too. Chick-fil-A sauce is good. I do use it, but not to that level.
0: Had she said give up ranch or Zaxby's sauce?
1: 100%.
0: I'd have given it ranch.
1: I agree.
0: No lie.
1: Facts. I agree. Mm-hmm. I hoard the Zaxby's sauce. Yeah.
3: That's no point.
0: Yeah. I buy it. You can buy it at the Kroger and Publix and stuff.
2: The more you know. The more you know.
1: Yeah.
2: Okay. Which would you rather not be able to control? Your laughter or not be able to control your tears?

0: Which one would I rather not control?
1: Not be able to control.
2: Not be able to control. Completely out of control. Your laughter.
1: I'd rather not be able to control my laughter. Tears, you just look somber, man. You can't control your tears. They're just rolling down your face at all times. You look like a video to save the animals all the time. You know what I mean?
2: A Sarah McLachlan.
1: Yeah, exactly.
0: As a person that doesn't really cry, I think it's unhealthy to not cry. So I think both of them are very healthy things to experience. But
1: yeah,
0: you do enjoy someone a lot more when they just laugh all the time. Like you're like, man, I just must be the funniest person ever. Even if you're not, person laughs a lot.
3: Y'all are looking at the bright side of this. I'm looking at the opposite end of not being able to control your laughter. That's how you get beat up, big dog. Did y'all not watch Joaquin Phoenix's Joker?
1: Bro, that's such a good point.
3: He got beat up a few times because he couldn't control his
1: laughter.
3: Imagine
1: when somebody makes like a slightly funny joke at like a funeral.
2: Yeah.
1: And all of a sudden you're just done.
3: And you just start cackling.
1: You're cooked.
3: Yeah, bro.
1: You have to leave.
3: Yeah.
1: That's such a good point.
3: It's so much easier to be like, yeah, I can't control my tears. You know, it's fine. It's a thing. But not being able to control your laughter, people not trying to hear that.
1: Cackling.
3: Like you start cackling, they're punching and asking questions later.
2: If one of the company meetings we have.
1: Oh, man.
2: Like, you just start laughing at everyone. It's time for the question-answer portion, and people ask dumb questions, at them.
0: We got some people that can't control dumb questions in those meetings. So, I mean, I would rather them be laughing the whole time.
2: One last one. Which receiver will end up with more red zone touchdowns, Zachariah Branch or Jahan Dotson?
0: Zachariah Branch.
1: ZB, all day. I'm with it. And y'all know the reasons, right? We've talked about this before. The short space burst and acceleration that I have wanted for years on this team. That's what he brings to the table.
2: All right, the Braves got rained out, but not until after Drake Baldwin hit the longest home run of the season. We'll talk about it next with the Morning Shift on Sports Radio, 92.9 The Game and the Odyssey app.
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6: Still a couple of areas to avoid. We've got trouble now on the East Freeway, westbound I-20 Panola Road, injury collision. Also one on the west side, eastbound I-20, just past Highway 92 as you move out of Doraville. Injury wreck was blocking a lane, everything off to the shoulder. Northbound 7585 University Avenue had a problem there. Everything's off to the side. Most of that's been towed off. I'm Lori Houston with Odyssey Atlanta Traffic.
7: 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A pitcher is allowed a .333 batting average of lefties. Only a day removed from hitting for the cycle and batting well north of .400 this month. 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
6: 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We are The Morning Shift. I'm Allie Mack with Mike Johnson, Bo Morgan, Dylan's hanging out behind the glass. 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Get the strong arm. Look, it is sunny right now, but yesterday that was not the case. The Braves-Giants game was suspended in the second inning because of the weather. They did try their best to get that field ready to play on again, but it just was not working. Here is Walt Weiss on the storm of yesterday.
7: That stuff wasn't on the radar. It was supposed to end about game time. It just kept backing up on us. You know, looking at the forecast and the radar, it looked like we were going to be able to play through some light stuff early, and it would have stopped, and we'd have been fine. But you know how it is around here. It's very unpredictable in Atlanta. These things pop up, or, you know, they don't go away, whatever. They're hard to predict. So it got to the point where the field was getting unplayable, you know, and so the umpires did the right thing. And look, Scott, head of the grounds crew, did an unbelievable job trying to save that field. If it had stopped raining at some point, we could have continued. But the fact that it just kept raining, that field wasn't going to be able to take much more. So, yeah, that's life in the South.
8: I was watching them walk around the field. It was the umpires, the grounds crew, Walt, and is it Tony Vitello, the manager? Is it now the Giants? You know, he's the guy from Tennessee. He was the manager for Tennessee. He was a college. And I'm watching it, and I'm like, I wonder what he's doing right now. Like, do you think he's just walking around and was like, yeah, whatever Walt wants to do? Like, you think he's like he's a rookie manager in the majors. He's a younger guy. Is he showing, like, a little bit of trust in some of the veteran leadership of Walt Weiss, even though, you know, obviously different. They're not on the same calls, but neither, you know, Walt's not going to put his guys out there. Or do you think he's been like, I want to put my input in there? I was just curious how he was handling that situation. Because he looked like he was just walking around next to Walt with whatever Walt said was going. But I was curious. And those are the weird things that I think about randomly at night.
9: No, I think it's a funny way to think about it, because he does strike me as the kind of guy that kind of tries to assert himself as an alpha. You know, probably just says things just to be heard, even if it doesn't, you know what I mean? Like that kind of guy in the situation. We've all been there where it's like, I don't want to just be the guy who just stays quiet.
10: Right. Yeah.
8: Yeah, but you also...
9: Can you go get Johnny Spikes out here and we can see, you know, if there's any slippage? You know, you're like trying to sound important, but in the end, it's really not.
8: Well, and sometimes you also don't want to be the guy that just talks out of your butt either at times. So I wonder if he wasn't like, if Walt didn't say, I think we give it 30 minutes and then if it lightens up, we try to dry it and blah, blah, blah. And then he's not like, they look at him and he goes, yeah, I mean, I think we give it 30 minutes also. And then, you know, just like kind of repeats what Walt says just so he was heard, but he really didn't say anything.
9: What are the odds that he hits a rookie wall this year?
8: I think his wall's already been hit when they started like 0-7.
9: I'm just sitting there thinking, okay, College World Series is coming to a close really soon. We're not even at the All-Star break of the major leagues. Not that the seasons line up perfectly, but that's a long season. Yeah. If you're used to kind of being done in mid-June, that can extend a long time.
8: Especially when you're 20, I think they're 29-43. Man, I think that's the way they started the season.
9: They got some talent, but man.
8: They do, but it didn't start out well for them. They went 0 for like the first 4 or 5 games. I'm not mistaken. I said 0-7. That's not correct. I think it was like 0-4, 0-5 to start the season. Remember that was?
9: Yeah,
8: I heard people talking. I thought it was ridiculous, but I heard people talking about, oh, so you're going to make it out of the first week? Are they going to? You know, that's obviously not going to happen. But they do. You're right. They do have talent. That's why I mentioned Logan Webb yesterday. He could be the guy there that

0: could be maybe up for grabs, and the Braves could benefit from that.
1: There is a lot that could happen before the trade deadline. But as far as last night, I do hope that grounds crew gets some kind of rehab treatment today, maybe a Theragun or something, because they're carrying that Diamond Dry out there. Those bags have to weigh 50 to 70 pounds. I can't imagine how sore they are today. They tried so hard to get that field ready to go.
0: Birdie put one on his shoulder.
1: Yeah.
0: He carried it out there.
1: He was dressed like Ben Franklin as well.
2: Hey, guys, I know we've got 16 innings ahead, but please clear out the training room. The grounds crew needs an hour or two in here. All right. Get to clear out the cold tub, hot tub, bring in the grounds crew.
1: So they will resume that game at 2 o'clock today. They'll pick up with the Braves batting at the bottom of the second. But before the weather was called, Drake Baldwin was back. He'd been on the IL. And, of course, he homered, not just homered, hit the longest home run of the season at 473 feet. Could not be happier for him. I want to hear from Walt Weiss on Drake.
3: Some guys are just special, man. I mean, that's not easy to do. Take a month off or whatever it was. And the first swing, it was literally the first swing he took. He hit it 473 feet. So some guys are just different, you know, and Drake's different.
2: His swing is just so smooth. And a quick shout out to the fantasy baseball managers out there. That home run will stay, I believe, on yesterday's docket. All right. If you're one of those daily fantasy players, I believe that home run has to stay on yesterday's game. Because even though the game will be completed today, that home run was on the originally scheduled date.
0: Oh, yeah, yeah, I see what you're saying. But I was going to say, don't you play by the week? Because I played by the week.
2: I'm pretty sure even if somebody hits the home run in the sixth inning today of that game, I'm pretty sure it'll count towards yesterday.
0: I guess it only matters if you have him in his lineup, but
2: think about fantasy baseball. If you finish that game next week, it would go back towards this week's total.
0: Yeah. I see what you're saying. I was thinking a different round, but no. Look, I'm just glad to see Drake back. We needed him, and look at the pop he brings right off the bat. With Ronald out, having him in that leadoff spot, I just think is crucial, because when you think about it, he's been your best overall hitter this season, and I think from taking walks, from being able to just put the ball in play, and his power has been him and Matt Olson. I'm a Matt Olson guy. They were neck and neck in the home run total. The only thing that separated them was, I think Drake has like maybe 14 or 15, and I would say 12 of them have to be solo home runs. Like almost all of his home runs have been solo, and it's not his fault. These guys haven't gotten on base in front of him. He's also been leading off at times, so.
2: Is it important in y'all's mind that we have a right-hand hitter become steady at some point? I know that Ozzie represents the switch, and he gets it done a lot from the right side of the plate, but you look at how left-handed dominant this lineup can feel, especially when Dom Smith is going, especially when Yastrzemski's going.
1: Mm-hmm.
2: Michael Harris has been incredible. Matt Olson and Drake's, you know, now back in there. You look at it, and you're like, man, we really could use a right-hander to tip the scales here.
0: I think it's been I think it's why – Austin Riley's struggles have hurt you so much.
2: I agree.
0: I know that his RBIs are still decent. His home runs are lacking, but to me, just not having his presence of a threat and down and somewhere in the middle to lower part of the lineup from the right side. Yeah, I agree.
2: It's also the reason Mauricio Dubon has been so big. He's the one that's been able to consistently to do that for you.
0: He's like watching a fast pitch softball slap hitter.
2: I know.
0: I mean,
2: he swings like a bowler rolls the ball. That back foot slides out from underneath you.
0: That's that Scottie Scheffler.
2: Yeah,
0: the U.S. Opens this weekend at Shinnecock Hills, and that's that Scottie Scheffler. Have you ever watched Scottie swing? His feet slide. Most guys kind of, you know, turn. And they use that right, that back foot is like, you know, they're moving through their swing, and they move to that front. Scheffler's back foot comes all the way up, just slides right up. It's really wild to watch a guy hit a golf ball 300 and something yards off the tee, and his right foot is just sliding to the front. So, anyways.
1: Well, as far as the Braves game today, they will resume at 2 o'clock. Current score is Giants are up 3-2. Now, there is another game tonight at 7:15. If you're going to that game, the gates will open about an hour after the conclusion of that first game, of that suspended game.
0: You will need a separate ticket for both games.
1: Well, yeah, they're different tickets. The different ticketing system. Get it all checked out, okay? Get your tickets figured out.

0: 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A look at the latest football news.
1: 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Here's Allie, Mike, and Bo.
2: Cam Jordan will be returning to the Saints for his 16th season. It's a one-year deal, so maybe the final season.
3: Odds are he'll get a sack against the Falcons. That's just what the odds say, unfortunately, over time. I really felt like we were seeing the exit of a lot of guys who have terrorized the Falcons from the New Orleans Saints over the years that you don't ever like showing up in the box score, but he is one that has found his way, obviously, back. And that's a look, he's really a stand-up guy, stand-up player for them. I know that he has meant a lot to that franchise over the long haul, and whatever way he wants to go out down there, I think he definitely deserves that. So here we are.
4: Did he get a sack that last game of the year against us? I believe he did. That would have made 26 on his career against the Falcons.
3: Yikes.
4: In 30 games.
3: There you go.
4: He had 10. Because I think he had double digit last year. Because he had like him and what's his name out of Ohio State, Chase Young. They really became pretty good last year on defense as the edge guys. You had Caden Ellis coming back there. Their defense, their front seven is not going to be brutal next year. I don't think they can cover, but their front seven is not bad at all.
2: The Chiefs' Rashee Rice got out of jail yesterday. Dodged reporters, actually ran away from them.
4: Yeah, I thought Randy McMichael yesterday told me this was pretty funny. He's like, yeah, you've been in the yard working out, rehabbing in the yard, and it's so silly though. That was silly. I watched the video. It's silly. I get it, and I want to talk, but you're only there because of your actions, and then you double down on bad decisions by making more bad decisions by, you know, failing a drug test while you're on probation. So stand there and answer some questions. He needs a little bit of accountability.
3: I'm with you.
2: You think he would? You think he should have stood there and answered questions?
4: Not ran away like that. Like just walk out and just say, "Hey, yeah, I don't got comment."
3: Man? Like what's the
4: like what's it's what's silly, it's childish. You run away. By the way, you put yourself there by street racing, okay? And then you failed a drug test, and then you run to your SUV Lambo, and the driver speeds out of there. Like have a little. And you
3: not only that, but aren't you coming off knee surgery?
4: Yeah.
2: And that's what I said. I was like, it did not slow him down at all.
3: Yeah, well, it just seems silly. I'm with you.
4: A little bit of immaturity in the situation. I think it was very immature the way he ran out of there, sped
3: zero
4: off.
3: Zero wherewithal.
4: Yeah, like.
3: What are we doing here?
4: Someone got hurt because you were street racing. Right. You left the scene. You just walked away. Then you failed your drug test. You did just get knee surgery. All of the way, that whole little video to me was just immature and childish. I think at some point, yeah, just you can say no comment.
3: You've played in games that have been watched by 50 million people. We all know what you look like.
4: Yeah, it just was silly. It just seems silly to me.
2: Baker Mayfield is pushing back on questions around his durability. So this report came out saying the Bucs are concerned that he continues to neglect his health as they try to work out a new contract. And he said, I started every game last year, the last 3 years. I don't know if that should be in question.
4: He played through injuries. He clearly... You know, everybody wants to jump Kirk Cousins' butt for playing injured here. Baker did the same thing, and it cost them games last year, not having a full Baker Mayfield. I think it was probably better than the whatever was the backup option last year. I agree with Baker. They got some issues brewing in Tampa because they got Vita Vea holding out of minicamp for a contract issue, reportedly, according to Pro Football Talk. Baker's taking shots at the front office. Todd Bowles is on the hot seat. They're not happy with him. I talked to some people in Tampa last year when we were down there late in the season thinking that I was like, he's not on the hot seat, right? And apparently they think he is down there, which means if they think he is, it's probably brewing.
3: Look, he's just a guy. Todd Bowles, I have a lot of respect for him as defensive mind, but you know how I feel. I would only ever hire offensive coaches because Todd Bowles has only ever been as good as his offensive coordinator has been. Right. And when Leon Combe leaves and we talk about how good Jacksonville's resurgence is or Dave Canales, what he's been able to do with Bryce Young, you hit the wrong one and then all of a sudden you're not back in the playoffs. And so I'm sure it's frustrating for Tampa fans. It's also to go back to the Baker thing for a second. A lot of the injuries that some of these guys deal with nowadays, you would never even bring up. But for now, for gambling purposes and things like that, you have to put out these injury reports. I am positive that is extremely frustrating for him.
4: Well,
3: it's not a big deal. But yet, I have to report it or else we'll get fined.

0: It's just insane.
1: Wasn't his a shoulder, though, last year, late in the season, when
0: he's had all kinds. Over the last 3 years, he's had, I think, ribs at one point.
1: Yeah.
2: We started every game, though.
0: Exactly. That's why it's frustrating. It's like, dude, if I want to go in and get an ice bag, all of a sudden I got to send a letter to the NFL saying I'm hurt.
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3: Hey, this is Randy McMichael from the Midday Shows, and coming up on a hump day Wednesday, Grant McCauley joins us as the Braves are back in action against the Giants. We'll continue to talk about the World Cup. Also, we'll keep track of what's going on with the Falcons in their minicamp. 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
6: Finally starting to ease up on the East Freeway. We had trouble there eastbound by 20 Turner Hill Road. Everything's off to the shoulder. Still some brief delays there. It's a little bit slow on the westbound side as well as you approach Panola Road. Northbound 285 Glenwood Road, injury wreck there. Everything's off to the shoulder, still seeing some delays. And for those traveling on the west side, eastbound I-20 had a problem there near Lee Road, as well as eastbound I-20 right around Highway 92. Both of those are on the shoulder. I'm Laura Houston with Odyssey Atlanta Traffic.
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0: beat the Texas Longhorns last night in Omaha 2-0. Georgia now must beat Oklahoma twice to advance to the College World Series final. The Dogs will take on Oklahoma tonight at 7. You can hear that game right here on Sports Radio 92.9 The Game. The coverage will start at 6:40. Atlanta will be hosting our FIFA World Cup match tomorrow, our next one. It's at noon between Czechia and South Africa. Thanks to the rain, the Braves-Giants game was suspended. They're going to resume that game at 2 o'clock today. They'll pick up with the Braves batting at the bottom of the second. Current score is Giants are up 3-2. And then the regularly scheduled game between the Giants and Braves will take place at 7:15. Falcons are in the middle of mandatory minicamp. We've been hearing from Kevin Stefanski all morning and Michael Penix. And yesterday, of course, Kevin Stefanski was asked about playing under center and why it's important.
1: The league goes through waves and trends. And, you know, I remember back at 2006, guys, teams were under center on 3rd and 11. And the game end has changed. Just the usage of motion, the usage of sub-defense. There's just so many things that the game continues to change, and there's ebbs and flows to it. And shotgun certainly continues to go up, and there's great reasons for it. Then there's also, you know, great reasons to put a quarterback under center. And as they young players come out of the high school game, come out of the college game, there sometimes is a effort to get guys comfortable taking a snap from under center, dropping from under center, taking a seven-step drop from under center. There's a lot of nuance that goes with that. So I've just seen it in my time, the evolution of getting back under center, because there's some benefits to it, both in the run game and the pass game. So
2: the game evolves in certain ways, but it always feels like it's kind of like with fashion, how trends, they come back, right? Remember in the 80s, short shorts, and then Fab Five bring out the longer shorts, and now in the 2020s, you see in kind of a lot of people wear shorter shorts these days, you know, by the knee. That's kind of where that's what I was thinking of when I was hearing him talk about how the game, it did went to where it was a lot of shotgun stuff, and now we're starting to see some guys put an emphasis on being back under center. Maybe not in 3rd and 11 like he talked about in that cut at one point. But also, it's kind of like the same thing with the running game, Mike. Like, running backs started seeing it kind of go where, you know, teams were running less and less and less, and then now there's more emphasis on running backs again, especially those top-tier guys.
3: Yeah, and it's the ironic part of it is that it's usually just a different way to do the same principle. You know, the triple option or the veer or the midline, it's just another way, you know, you designed more ways to do that out of the shotgun by running zone read with an RPO. You know, it's
2: Gus
3: a quarterback
2: Malzahn's
3: keeper.
2: Offense.
3: Right. I mean, it's a lot of the same, you know, principles when it comes to that. And I'm listening to that cut going, okay, confirmed, we're going to run the wing T. You know, we're going back 30 years. Let's go back to Nebraska mid-90s and do some different things. But no, he's right. I mean, 20 years ago, it was not that uncommon to look at a 3rd and 10 situation and see a guy under center. And those are principles that you carry with you. And one of the reasons the game, you know, we look at other offenses around the NFL, or, you know, last couple of years, you look at like Miami per se, you know, or something like that. And we're like, oh man, it's crazy. I never seen that before. We should go out and try to do that. That's hard. It's hard to replicate because you have a guy in Kevin Stefanski who yesterday he was talking about how he got a side eye from Steve Hutchinson back in the mid 2000s, which I thought was hilarious. That's a guy who came up learning older principles and different things and under center moves. So I think that there's so much to it. Zach Robinson, who was our offensive coordinator last year, where did he play quarterback in college? Let me think about it. Oklahoma State. What do you think Mike Gundy is most famous for? I mean, that is basically Mike Leach light, the way Mike Gundy was running his offense for years, and everything was under shot, out of shotgun and all that. That's what he grew up on. So, I just think it's a breath of fresh air to listen to Kevin Stefanski talk about getting back to things that have made him successful, made other quarterbacks successful. And truth be told, greatest era in this franchise's history, a lot of under center with Matt Ryan, a lot of handing the ball off, a lot of strong run game, a lot of pro style offense. And, you know, I think it's a breath of fresh air to hear, you know, for Falcons fans to hear, we can get back to a little bit more of that.
0: We also got to hear from Michael Penix yesterday, and he did talk about if he's forced to scramble in a drill, he does it without thinking.
4: I don't think about it. That's the thing. I don't think about it. And, you know, I know I can't. The trainers don't want me, like, flipping my hips, like, as I'm running, you know what I'm saying?

0: saying, like, so it's sometimes I have to know, like, I understand what I can do and what I can't do, but sometimes I get out the pocket and I'm like, oh, I want to run, but I'm like, I ain't supposed to be doing all that. So I'm just playing the game, you know. If I don't have a read, I can't just sit there in the pocket and take a sack, you know. I just try to get out and do what I can, but obviously, you know, just being smart with it.
1: I can't wait.
2: You take a lot of sacks in 7-on-7. And when he's saying he wants to get out and run, I'm like, yeah, but there's really no need to. I mean, you're playing 7-on-7. You're in 7-on-7. I know what he's saying, though.
1: Yeah, I'm
2: not trying to twist his words. I know what he's saying.
1: I'd be curious. I am. I was listening to the same thing. And you know, 7-on-7s, it's a 4-second timer, usually, but not in that setting. Like, you wouldn't do that at practice. You want them to get scramble drill. You want them to get everything else, but you're right. You're like, what?
2: Do you remember when Tebow first came to, I don't know if he was in Denver or he already went to New England at this point, but he dropped back in like a 7-on-7 drill. He just started running. Or maybe it was a Senior Bowl practice. You were there.
1: God, yeah. That was an interesting week, man.
2: Well, Tim Tebow scrambled in a 7-on-7 drill, and it makes me laugh. But we talked about this earlier, and I think it's worth repeating. He sounded so confident, so comfortable, just at ease, very at peace with everything, just happy. And someone messaged me and was like, where was that Michael Penix after, you know, that first three games in 24 where he looked confident, just – nothing really seemed to shake him, right? You know, the drives in Washington on Sunday Night Football. The game against Carolina was the shootout. That guy didn't really show up last year. And I was asked that, and I said, well, he did week one.
1: I was just thinking that.
2: And week one, he did. But then they had a weird game. It was a run-heavy game in Minnesota that you won.
1: Yeah, he had that week one where he looked like Elastigirl when he reached the ball out.
2: Yeah, yeah. I've now watched that movie multiple times with Porkchop. But that's true. But then after that, weird game in Minnesota, didn't play great. Offense didn't play great as a whole. It was more of a run, defensive win. Go to Carolina, debacle. He never gained that confidence back, that being comfortable. He looked pretty good the last game he played in when he got hurt, but there's something about when you lose your confidence, it doesn't just come back in one game. You don't make one throw and you're like, yeah. And not everything's Days of Thunder where you make it through a wreck and you're like, I'm back, let's go win the Daytona 500. It just, that's what you're looking for him to get. And right now he seems to have that in everything with his press availability.
3: The other thing he talked about was meshing with wide receivers, especially right now. It's important for man coverage.
0: Yeah, absolutely. Yeah, for sure. I know, like, it's different. You know, when you got man, it's man coverage. You know, you're looking at your matchups and stuff. You got it. That's when you really got to dial into knowing your guys. You know, you got zones. I'm like, all right, if I got a three-step and plant throw, you know, I'm putting it to a spot. I'm expecting you to be there. You know, so it's kind of both of those things. So.
1: This is exactly why I think it's important that he gets back in 11-on-11 at the start of training camp, just for those simple things. Now, you're going to have man coverage in 7-on-7, and he's able to do a lot of those things, and you'll throw one-on-one routes. But I do, like, this is, I haven't charted anything. This is not scientific. I haven't looked this up on a website. I feel like he's always been more comfortable since he's been here the last 2 years in throwing against zone coverage, knowing where the coverages are going to be, where guys are going to settle down, just turning around, giving in your numbers. The stuff thrown on the run in man coverage, you know, when guys are actually blanketed or you have to make a certain back shoulder throw, that's the things we have not seen from him. And so I love to hear that he's kind of growing into that role and he understands the importance and the nuance of the difference between the two in terms of knowing your guys. He knows that he can throw this, you know, catch radius ball to Drake London. Probably not going to want to do that with Zachariah Branch. And it's just knowing your guys and understanding the situation. It's going to be a big deal for him.
2: I love that. Let's build on that for a second. Like all the new guys he's got to build chemistry with. Like they've got so many new receivers out there. Now, granted, I guess you could say they did last year too, but he was there for during training camp for the entirety and we knew it. He was there during the offseason work last season. He was there for all of that. And he's been around for the most part so far this year in the 7-on-7 capacity. But I think it's a really solid point about learning your receivers, what they're good at,

0: what passes to throw to them in what situations and what coverages. It's really a good point by you, Mike, of how they need to learn. He needs to get on that same page. It's going to go into him winning the job.
1: Yeah. I also think, because you, Allie brought up red zone earlier, and which one Wednesday. I also think that's of a mass amount of importance with guys like Zachariah Branson and Olamide Zaccheaus. Because I think most football fans look at it and go, oh, got Kyle Pitts, throw it up to him, he'll go get it. That's not a high percentage play in the slightest. Like those jump balls in the corner of the end zone, they usually don't work.
0: When
1: you know what works is the whip route on the goal line with Zachariah Branch going towards the pylon. That's what works.
0: Calvin Ridley and Julio Jones were here at the same time. I don't think there was ever a time when they were both here that Julio Jones had more touchdown catches than Calvin Ridley.
1: Yeah.
0: And it wasn't because Calvin Ridley was catching 70-yard bombs. Now, he might have caught one or two, but it was just what you're talking about where Calvin Ridley is on, if you're, you know, Calvin Ridley's on one side of the end zone

0: you're, you know, Cavalier's on one side of the end zone when he lines up, and he catches a ball in the back corner of the other ends off side of the end zone because he has ran all the way across. You've had protection, and Matt would know that he is just leaking that way, and he would put a ball over there, and he would make the catch. Like, that's where Zacchaeus and Zachariah Branch are going to come into huge for this team.
1: I think it's also important to point out for me that having those guys in the red zone makes Bijan that much more lethal because of the matchups. Because if you're in man coverage down there, right, and you're going to say, let's just say our defense is going against them. It's like Billy Bowman, Avion Terrell. You're going to put Bowman on a Zacchaeus or Avion Terrell on Zachariah Branch and hope that the quick. Okay, then what happens when Bijan gets motion out of the backfield? You know what I mean? Or there's a play action. And all of a sudden, who's in coverage? Christian Harris? That's going to be a matchup for Michael Penix you would want to exploit. And you can kind of put that towards defenses you'll see down the road and kind of measure those things. It's going to be a lot harder on these defenses.
2: We're going to hear more from Mandatory Minicamp today. We'll have that for you tomorrow. And Drake Baldwin had his first game back with the Braves last night, pulled a Ronald, homered immediately. 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
5: Still some areas of rainfall, so it's going to make things a little bit tougher. Now, we still have that problem to the south side, northbound I-75 at Terra Boulevard, injury collision. Also, northbound 7585 at University Avenue, injury wreck there. On the east side, northbound 285 Memorial Drive, a couple of cars got into it, blocking that left lane. And in Oakwood, southbound 985 at Highway 53, travel advisory there, only the shoulder getting through. I'm Laura Houston with Odyssey Atlanta Traffic.
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4: 3-1 offering here from Hauser. Drake Baldwin to straight away center field. Welcome back, young man.
5: Absolutely incredible return for Drake Baldwin last night. It's Sports Radio 92.9 The Game. We are The Morning Shift. I'm Allie Mack with Mike Johnson, Bo Morgan. Dylan's hanging out behind the glass. We'll get to all the ins and outs of that Braves game last night because it did not last very long. But we need some help, Bo. Mike and I were just talking off the air. He's supposed to get a tattoo this Sunday.
6: Yeah, I don't know if it's going to happen Sunday. It's not going to happen Sunday, but it is a Father's Day. Father's Day tattoo.
7: I was about to say, what's significant about Sunday?
6: Yeah, if you guys...
5: Father's Day?
6: Yeah, if you don't remember, I was considering... I don't have any tattoos, but I was considering something I saw on Instagram where the kids put basically the tip of a marker on their fingers and they hold their dad's hand, and then he got little stars wherever the marker met his hand to remember how big his kids' hands were. He got these little, tiny little stars.
7: Yeah, and I remember.
6: So we were having that conversation.
5: And so... The question is, because Mike and I, neither one of us have tattoos. You have a tattoo. How do you find an artist? How much does it cost? Where do you go? How do you set it up? I don't know where to begin.
6: It could be $10 or $500. Like, I don't, you know what I mean? Like, I have no clue.
7: Well, Atlanta has some pretty good artists. The person that did mine, I found at the time, she was working at a local tattoo place where it was in Dallas, where Pawnee County. Where I was living at the time. So that, but now she does like movie stuff. Like she's like an artist for like movie sets and stuff.
6: Nice.
7: You know, the movie, and we're still Facebook friends. I don't think she tattoos anymore. So I don't think I can send you to her. You honestly just ask. There is a guy I can put you in touch with that I used to do Falcons and stuff with, and he's got a lot of tattoos. He can probably. Points you towards.
6: I'm just
7: a couple
6: curious,
7: people.
6: Like how does a tattoo artist come up with the cost? Like,
5: right.
6: Hey, it turns out this one's gonna be 50. Is it all about time?
7: It's time.
6: Okay,
7: it's time and effort. I mean, anything you put more time and effort into is gonna cost more. Mine, I think, was like 400, but it also took I sat down for 3.5 hours and I had my tattoo and no color. I did all shading.
5: What's the square footage on your tattoo again?
7: The square footage. Not exactly sure. I'd have to measure it. And don't ask me why I have a measuring tape in my truck, so we can probably do that.
6: Everybody should have a measuring tape in the truck.
7: Really weird reasons.
6: I guess I was not like, bad. You know, it shouldn't. I would think in theory, of course, it's time. But like, it's not like they have to design. Like, I'm assuming if your tattoo artist has to actually design the tattoo, there's also
7: More
6: money for that. Right?
7: Well, they do a design. What I did is I went in and showed her what I wanted, the artist, and then the funny thing was is I wanted it really small, and she
5: upsold you.
7: No, well, kind of, but she drew it large, and she goes, "Here it is," and I was like, "But I don't want it that big," and she goes, "I won't do it that size," and I said, "Why?" She goes, "Because it looked like crap." She's like, the detail.
6: I thought she was going to say, it's not worth my time. I can't make enough money doing it.
7: No, honestly, I think what I paid for mine was a pretty good price. I had the swan song. If you don't know, it's Led Zeppelin. They had the Led Zeppelin shirts with the angel on it, with his arms out and his head kicked, you know, tilted back. That's my tattoo. But she was like, the detail, it'll look like crap. She goes, it'll just be like a blob on you. She's like, if you want it to look good, make it larger. Yours is, in no way is this a shot, but yours is a lot simpler.
6: It's definitely
7: as far
6: simpler.
7: As the draw.
6: Yeah.
7: So basically, you'll take the picture you have. He'll come back.

0: guy draw it, and he'll use that as his template or stencil, whatever you want to call it. And then, yeah, you'll just sit there, and your hand, man, that's, don't drink, because your alcohol thins your blood, and so you'll bleed more, and it'll be more of a pain in the ass for him to do, because he'll have to keep wiping a lot. But that's a, where you're at, that's a pretty sensitive area. I know, because the back is, for most people, especially when I had mine done, was pretty sensitive, because there's, you know, it's, it, there's not a lot of fat back there. And, like, especially your shoulder blades. It, and when you're doing shading, my back was raw at the end. But yeah, it's probably, and you've got, how many stars is it again? Or how,
1: well,
0: many
1: handprints? It would be five, but yeah. I'm trying to decide if I would like their actual fingers to be on the outside of my hand or the
2: inside. Interlaced.
1: Or interlaced. Oh, interlaced. Yeah,
0: well, inside of your
1: hand
0: is
1: kind of a good idea.
0: It's going to be really painful. I mean, that whole hand, that whole part of your hand right there, right, is going to be pretty.
1: Do I want the thumb mark right inside of my thumb? I don't know. I'm sitting here looking at it. Either way, it's going to be weird for me.
0: But
1: to
0: yeah,
1: I'm such a fickle person that I'm like, I'm afraid that 2 days later I'm going to be like, oh my God.
2: So I ended up in a tattoo parlor one time after a station event.
1: Okay, yeah.
2: With the band.
3: Allie Mac gets crazy. Okay.
1: We had a party and headed to the tattoo parlor.
2: Yeah, we did. We had a party. It was a station party with a band. That band ended up going with us to this tattoo parlor. And
1: this is great.
2: The guy I was working with at the time got a tattoo of the band's name, and then the guy in the band got a tattoo of our station on him. So they were swapping branding, basically.
0: That's a good swap.
2: Okay, but now that band doesn't exist, nor does that station, and they both still have those tattoos.
3: Makes for a great story.
2: It does.
0: I want to know. I meant to ask you. I want to know the band. You clearly, because that's interesting to me.
1: I went to college and was very good friends with a girl who is now married to a country superstar that got her boyfriend's name tattooed down her ribs on the side under her arm. And I thought at the time, you have lost your mind. That's the most volatile relationship of all time.
2: Yeah.
0: Dude, I know my buddy listens, and I'm not obviously going to say his name, but I have a buddy that got his wife's name, because it was a four-letter name, tattooed across his fingers, where if he makes a fist, you see it. And it needs to be covered up. The funniest part was
1: that. But that's a marriage.
0: But hold on, Sam.
2: They could do stars.
0: The funniest,
2: just like you.
0: The funniest part is I have a buddy that he has a lot of tattoos, and at one point in time, he would just get them. And he came, I hadn't seen him, came over, and he goes, look at this tattoo I got. And it was a girl that he had been dating for like 3 months, and they had already broken up like three times.
1: Oh,
0: right,
1: nice.
0: Across his chest.
1: There you go.
0: And I said, hey man, like the cool thing is when y'all break up, you can just turn that, you can just take that H and put a big D over and stand for Harley Davidson. He's a big Harley guy. He currently has an HD across his chest right there because they broke up. And voila, I was like, hey,
1: how is Harry Douglas doing?
0: He's a listener to us, by the way.
2: If you're going into a tattoo with a backup plan for a cover up, you might not want to get the tattoo.
0: Well, he wasn't. I gave him his backup after he got it, which you're also correct. If that's your thought process, maybe rethink it. I know it's not yours.
1: No. I'm almost 40, and there's a reason I haven't got one yet, and there's a reason I'm considering this one, because I know that that's not something I will ever look back on and regret.
0: Also, midlife crisis, like little, you know, after a breakup. I actually got mine after a breakup, but it was something that I knew I would always have. Don't take shots at me.
2: That's always, listen, I dyed my hair pink after a breakup. It happens.
1: Oh my God.
0: Wow.
1: Wow. So hey.
0: At least I can hide my tattoo.
1: That's how you replace them real quick.
2: Yeah. I have worked real hard to cover up all those photos. I showed Dylan a photo. He saw it.
3: Yeah. I saw a different side of Allie Mac there.
1: The best thing is now you can just be like, it's AI. It's AI. I don't know who did that.
3: Deep fake. That was a deep fake right there.
2: Real quick, I do want to mention, we only got through an inning, one and a half innings last night, because they're going to start in the second inning last night for the Braves game. Grant Holmes was seeming to have trouble last night. It's hard to tell, though, whether it was the weather or if he was truly having trouble. Here's Walt Weiser.
4: Tough conditions, man. Tough to evaluate guys in those conditions. You know, it was tough for both pitchers, you know, as the rain was coming. So, yeah, it's... it's tough

0: to make an evaluation on a night like this.
1: I can understand that. You remember, I think it was Tyler Kinley who had an outing kind of in the rain, kind of in a little bit of moisture a few weeks ago. And it was like, man, he just didn't ever seem comfortable or able to get, you know, a good grip on the ball to get any movement. So I think it's smart of Walt Weiss to just kind of, you know, it's hard to take anything away from that.
2: And we talked about it earlier. I was like, I want to blame Grant Holmes for being in trouble essentially the whole time. But I mean, at one point in time, the conditions were so bad, they had to bring brand new rosin bags out. Mm-hmm. I mean, it was just, that's why I said earlier, and I got a little bit more from when Walt told us earlier in the show that, you know, like they thought the radar showed it being gone by then, and then it just kept backing up. But I thought it was silly to start the game. I thought they should have just said, hey, you know what? I take that back. MLB still should have not started that game because they thought it wasn't going to happen yet. They thought it was going to already be gone, right? Why even start it? If you thought it was going to be gone, take the extra time to let it clear. We could have saved Grant Holmes, but we didn't, so here we are.
3: They'll carry on.
1: I was going to say, shout out to Seth, one of our listeners, hit me up with a couple of tattoo artists.
3: Okay, good.
1: He's looking out.
2: Yeah, Anthony hit me up as well. You know, he always calls
1: in. He
2: said that most charge $150 an hour. Yours would be probably like an hour.
1: Okay.
2: Maybe an hour and a half. It's not. He didn't say that part. I did. But he said $150 an hour, $1,000 for the day. So if we all wanted to go, we could just put $300 and something in. We could all go get tattoos and have a tattoo artist for the day.
3: I'm not getting a tattoo.
1: Dylan, decide where it goes.
2: Dylan, I would have to think of
4: what to get.
2: If y'all do
1: you
2: one,
1: you
2: gotta
1: get Drake's face on your back.
4: Absolutely not, bro. I'm not that big a fan.
2: Just get
4: that's
2: his name.
4: Crazy.
2: Just get what's it? Does he have an emblem?
4: Yeah, there you go.
2: Get that tattoo.
1: Drake's face, I'm good on his that hair too. Looks like eagle's feathers.
4: I'll just continue to verbalize how much I like Drake.
3: I will go for moral support, but there is no ink happening.
2: You got to pay your fee. Mm-mm. You got to pay your portion.
3: I'm too old for this. It's not going to happen. All right, the World Cup is underway. Got a big match for the U.S. on Friday. So we're bringing in 92.9 The Game soccer insider Abe Gordon next on Sports Radio. 92.9 The Game in the Odyssey app.

0: Also, a crash remains on northbound Georgia 400 at the 141 connector, as well as northbound I-75 Jodico Road and northbound I-75 at Terra Boulevard. I'm Laura Houston with Odyssey Atlanta Traffic.
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0: There's Buckhead, Alpharetta, Sharpsburg. Hey, before we get into the World Cup, how many miles did you run this morning?
1: Six and a half, maybe seven. It was a track workout, so it's tough to like, we don't really keep track of the overall mileage, just the reps. So
0: how was the humidity?
1: Not too bad. It was misting and kind of rainy a little bit. And so not too bad. Not too bad today.
0: Well, so far, how are you enjoying the World Cup? I mean, what match coming up today do you not want to miss?
1: I mean, if you're looking at today, England-Croatia, 4 o'clock. I think, one, it's probably going to decide Group L if either team can get 3 points. If it's a draw, then obviously Group L turns into a crapshoot between those two teams in terms of goal differential and getting the other results against the two lesser opponents, Panama and Ghana, in that group. But England-Croatia is obviously the big one. England's kind of looked at as that second tier of teams that could win this whole thing. If you believe Spain, France, Argentina are probably the top three. The next group's like Portugal, who you'll see today, England, stuff like that. But Croatia is a little bit older, but they've had some real success at the World Cup. So that's the big one today.
2: It's a little bit of a slow start, so to speak, for France yesterday against Senegal. I mean, they just looked like, I mean, they looked very lethargic out there in that first half, but then they kicked it up with Mbappe. Did they show you enough yesterday in that second half?
1: They absolutely did. I think you saw it from Spain against Cabo Verde as well. There's a little bit of disinterest. There's a little bit of underestimating your opponent, stuff like that. The difference was Spain tried to turn it on and couldn't. When France turned it on, you saw the result. And I understand, like, Thierry Henry's frustration yesterday with some of the analysis of Landon Donovan. But at the end of the day, this is a team, and we've seen some of these big powers, the opponents maybe didn't get taken as seriously as they needed to. That kind of did happen to France a little bit. But the difference is when they turned it on, they turned it on. Kylian Mbappe goes for 2 goals. It felt to me like the World Cup arrived yesterday because you had 3 big stars all showcasing throughout the day.
2: Yeah, I don't want to get to the stars later, but yeah. I want to ask you real quick about the VAR of the foul inside the non-foul inside the box on Mbappe. What? First off, personally, they, and I think it was Donovan, said he didn't think it was enough.
1: Mm-hmm.
2: I personally, from a high school soccer background, I disagree. I thought that should have been called. There was at no point, he made a play on the ball, but never touched the ball, only took out Mbappe. It was, to me, it was not necessarily, he was not necessarily going to score on it, but it was a situation where they could have, it was an opportunity for them. What'd you make of the review and the decision by the referee to not call it?
1: Yeah, I think there's a lot of factors that you look at, and this is my interpretation. Everyone can interpret what they believe is a foul differently. In my opinion, if the ball is gone, if there's no chance to recover the ball, it's got to be more egregious than if the ball could be recovered. So I think that's part of it. I also do not like the idea that these fouls are reviewed in slow motion, because everything looks worse in slow motion. That's in football, that's in basketball, that's everywhere. And so I don't like them being reviewed in slow motion, but I understand the necessity to do so. And then it's just about, is Mbappe doing more than the contact created? And so when you value those 3 things, it's going to look worse in slow motion. Was the ball gone? Is Mbappe embellishing a little bit? Then you combine them and kind of be like, all right, we're going to let this one play on.
0: We've got Abe Gordon, our soccer insider, joining us right now on the morning shift. We've all got eyes on the U.S. on Friday. What is your read on this match with Australia?
1: Yeah, I think it's unexpected, but it's now going to be the one that decides the group. I think we all looked at Turkey A as the opponent, third match day. That's right. They changed the name, Bo. I can't help it. You know what I mean?
2: I just laugh at you.
1: I didn't make the rules.
2: No, it just makes me laugh. Your enunciations, you're all grown up. You're so proper over there.
1: It's not Turkey anymore. It's Turkey, eh? Mm-hmm. I didn't make the rules. But it was expected that would be the match that decides Group D, is the third match day. It's not. It's going to be this one against Australia because of Australia's, as far as we can go and look at the results, of the results that turned into wins, I think Australia over Turkey is as significant as any other of the, quote, upsets that we've seen across any of the groups. And so now you've got to ramp it up against Australia to decide the group. And I think it's a pretty good setup for the U.S. I just think if they can continue to be aggressive, attack the way they did, the creativity on the ball, they can just simply do things that Australia can't. So now it's about, can you limit mistakes? That to me is

0: going to be the key for the U.S. Because I think just man for man, team versus team, if they play at their top, it's a level that Australia can't reach.
1: But we got to talk about the elephant in the room when it comes to the Team U.S. because Christian Pulisic wasn't in group practice yesterday, did more solo stuff. Do you expect him to be ready for Friday?
0: Yeah, I think so. I understand they don't want to take any chances. They don't want any minor knocks just in practice. But I think we've all been at some point, and Bo, you played, you said high school soccer. I think we've all been kicked in the calf. It gets sore for a couple of days, but ultimately you can probably go on it. I think they're just going to be extra careful, but I would imagine that he'll be fine. He'll be good to go.
2: Yeah, in high school, I was the one kicking the calves more than
0: getting yellow cards kicked out there, Bo.
2: Yeah, hey, I might have got a few. You mentioned it earlier. We had, you know, kind of the big three yesterday. Messi, Mbappe, and then our Norwegian from Norway, Holland, I think.
0: Yeah.
2: It's still Norway, right? They haven't changed the name yet?
0: Not yet. They're still Norway.
2: Norway A or anything?
0: No,
2: like
0: it's
2: that?
0: Just Norway.
2: Yeah, okay, good. Just want to make sure. Is Messi still the best player in the world, or did Mbappe kind of take that crown a little bit late in the World Cup a few years ago? I don't know. I ask you because in my old school mind, I still think of Messi being the best in the world, but he might not have that crown anymore.
0: Yeah, it's tough. I don't know if he's the best in the world, but I think he's the guy that probably impacts the game more than anyone else. I think Erling Haaland obviously does what he does up top. He may be the best pure goal scorer in the world, and we got two of those from him yesterday.
2: Yeah, he also looks like the bad guy from Mighty Ducks. What is it, two or three?
0: Sure, I mean, that's Iceland, obviously.
2: Yeah, but I know he still looks like
0: it. They're all up there together, right? but, yeah, it just impacts the game. The everything flows to Messi defensively, and it has to. And you know, there's been a lot of discussion in the past couple of days, but certainly yesterday and even this morning, about like this guy is looking one way in MLS. Will he look that way in the World Cup? Well, the answer is yes. That's just how good he is. He's not dominating in MLS because it's MLS. He's dominating in MLS because he's one of, if not, to your point, Bo, the best players in the world. Everything flows to him. Defensively, you gravitate to him, and that's going to open things up. Having a hat trick last night is going to open things up for other guys on that team to start to score goals outside of him. It's astonishing to see what he's doing at his age. A lot of people thought maybe we don't get him starting. What sort of could he do for 80, 90 minutes? He's just so darn good, and it doesn't slow down. I don't know if he's the best player in the world, but I think he's probably the most important player to his team.
2: On a day where three of the biggest stars in the world played, everybody scored two but him of those three,
0: yeah,
2: and he went for three. I think it's, you know, it's an amazing amazing feat what he did yesterday, really.
0: Yeah, it was. And look, Mbappe almost had a couple. Senegal's a really good team.
2: Your boy Henri kept saying that yesterday at halftime, mm-hmm, because Alexi went after him. And Alexi Lawless,
0: Landon Donovan on the game broadcast kind of went after him, and then Lawless in the analysis went after him as well. Look, Senegal's dangerous. They're probably going to get out of their group. They can absolutely win a knockout stage game, and then who knows what happens when you get to the round of 16. It's all going to be matchup based. But France showed me, when you compare to what we saw from Spain, because it looked like Spain and France were the top two teams by many people's presumptions. Obviously, Argentina showed what they showed. Spain draws Cabo here in Atlanta. France does what they do to a really good Senegal team.
2: Yeah.
0: I had picked France coming into the tournament. Again, slow first half, totally get that. I still think they're the team to beat.
2: It was a really good first half. It's just that they got outplayed by Senegal and it wasn't expected.
0: Yeah.
2: But I agree with you. The way France came out in the second half, Allie, they absolutely just showed that they're still one of the world leaders.
1: Well, Abe, I don't know if you classify yourself. Madison Cruz was on with us the other day, and she called herself a sicko for watching all the matches, like, nonstop. So I'm sure you're seeing a growing storyline that nobody seems to be catching on to yet. What country is going under the radar right now?
0: In terms of the country that's under the radar, we obviously can't talk about Senegal because France took care of them yesterday. I'm just looking at all the groups and who's doing what. Group B is really interesting, and all the teams played to a draw. I think Switzerland can get out of this on top. And a lot of people looked at Canada as the host nation as having an opportunity. I think Switzerland ultimately.

0: Italy's going to come there. And then Group G is in the same situation where Belgium got just the 1 point. That now opens things up for Egypt and Iran. And that's the storyline that I'm looking at, is not necessarily one country, but how well the African teams are doing. Egypt and Iran are going to have an opportunity to win their group. Ivory Coast had a surprise victory there over Ecuador. They obviously have to deal with Germany, but they're going to have an opportunity in that group as well. So, and Senegal and Morocco are very good, too.
1: I want to go back to the group that Group D,
0: yeah,
1: which Jason had told us he thought was a group of death. Madison said she thought it was one of the tougher ones. If America could win, say 1-0 on Friday, on Friday against Australia, having with two wins obviously puts you up there. But the goal differential is one something I want to touch on, because I don't think people a lot to think of it, because it used to be, and maybe it's changed. You know, like Turkey changed to Turkey, but like, is that? Could that be, that goal differential being at +4 at that point, kind of maybe be a really big thing setting America up to make the elimination?
0: Yeah, I mean, look, first off, if you get a win against Australia, you're advancing. Now, the question at that point is, in that third match against Turkey, is it first in the group?
1: I can't help it. He makes me laugh. Go ahead. I know you're right.
0: Sorry,
1: guys.
0: I'm being prim and proper
1: is,
0: here.
1: Abe is pronouncing it right. I'm sorry. Just,
0: you
1: looked at me when you said it.
0: You're, well, because like, you want to make fun of me anyway.
1: You're over here.
0: Look, if you get 6 points, you're winning, you're advancing in first and second place. The question is, that point is, what's the result needed against, say it?
1: No,
2: Turkey A.
0: In that final group stage game. So yes, goal differential does come into play, but then you already took down, and you see what Turkey A, what they would have to do. They're already down two.
1: Yeah.
0: Right? If you beat Australia, they're the only ones who theoretically could get a big win against Paraguay and potentially beat you heads up in that final match day and still win the group. It's up to you. If you get 3 points against Australia, you get to decide if you want, really are pushing all in for the group, because you can at that point even take a loss potentially and goal differential your way to first.
1: And based on the matchup they would get in that elimination round, right?
0: Like, if you win the group, D, you're getting a third place team.
1: Okay.
0: Now, so we don't know that. We don't necessarily know yet from which group, but ideally a third place team is a third place team. But you're also looking at a couple of groups where, like, hey, a third place team, right now out of Group C, Morocco as a third place team is dangerous, right?
1: Didn't they beat us recently? Was it Morocco? I feel like a couple years ago we lost to a smaller country like that.
0: There's been a couple of rough goes in the recent years, but that's neither here nor there. But like, if Scotland and Brazil end up going 1-2 in that group and Morocco advances, you know, that's a problem. Same with Group E. Like right now, Ivory Coast, you want to go with their French pronunciation there, Bo? Côte d'Ivoire?
2: There you go.
0: You know, Ecuador is another team people look at as being a very dangerous side, but they fell in their opening match to Ivory Coast. And so you look at being a third-place team as ideal a matchup, it might not work out that way. Japan could be third place.
1: Yeah.
0: They're a problem.
1: Mm-hmm.
0: And
1: they clean up the stands afterwards.
0: They do. And so third-place teams, you look at it as a favorable matchup, it could be as difficult as if you were just finished second in the group and played a second-place team.
2: Abe, we only have a few seconds left, but I've only seen rave reviews on social media from the match the other day that we had here in Atlanta. How do you think Atlanta is showing up?
0: Look, obviously Spain was going to show up. This is kind of the unofficial headquarters. I know officially the team is up there in Chattanooga, but with a second game coming here in Atlanta, you knew they were going to kind of take over. Really interested to see what we are looking at tomorrow, because Czechia and South Africa, they have both had to travel here, and it'll be interesting to see. I think people are just having fun. And I think that's the World Cup feeling, just not just in Atlanta, but like kind of everywhere. It's a big party in, what is it, 16 U.S. cities, 3 or 4 Mexican cities, and 2 or 3, 4 Canadian cities. Like, they're just big parties for weeks at a time. And it's not just on game day. It's going out to bars to see the other games. Obviously, Dukes and Bell and they've got watch parties all over the place, you know, here sponsored by 92.9 and Michelob Ultra. It's just like, they're packed.
2: I mean,
0: people are just doing what they do in the middle of the day, which is awesome.
2: It's just been so much fun between the tourists here in America discovering everything about our culture, and then the atmosphere I was seeing on social media from the match the other day over at Atlanta Stadium. The World Cup has just been so fun. Abe, we appreciate the time. Thank you for coming in.
0: Enjoy the games today.
2: We will find Abe on all the socials

0: 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That is going to do it for us. For Mike, Bo, Dylan, and myself, Allie Mack, thanks for being here today. The Steakhouse is coming up next on Sports Radio 92.9 The Game. 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
1: It's Turkey A.
2: Wednesday morning on the Steakhouse, did Georgia stay alive in the College World Series? 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A lot happening in our town. 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
5: Running on the slow side everywhere. We still have that crash northbound I-75 north of Jonesboro Road. Two right lanes are blocked. Also eastbound 285 at Boulder Crest. At least one lane taken away there. Injury wreck remains northbound 7585 University Avenue. Luckily, that's off to the shoulder. Still quite a backup there. Also a crash on the Stone Mountain Freeway eastbound Highway 78 right there at the park entrance. Injury wreck remains northbound Georgia 400 at the 141 connector. That's in the left lane. And southbound Georgia 400 Old Milton Road. Injury wreck as well as eastbound 140 at Cox Road. Serious accident. I'm Lori Houston with Odyssey Atlanta Traffic.
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1: Hey! Welcome to a Wednesday. Drew Butler in the house. You know what he does. He's usually here on Monday, throwing us little gems after a big football weekend or a big Atlanta sports weekend. But the Mitch was in the mix Monday and Tuesday. Sandy is back tomorrow. And then we off on the Juneteenth.
2: Oh, that's right.
1: Juneteenth coming up on Friday. I just did V103 because when you think black-owned restaurants and Juneteenth, you think Steak Shapiro. That was the big joke they got a kick out of. I was like, yeah, nobody brings in Juneteenth like Steaky. So, but no, we had fun. We just did black-owned restaurants on V103 because the holiday, and also a lot of those places are downtown. And I will just say this, black-owned restaurants, white-owned restaurants, black-owned business, white-owned business, Spanish-owned business, I don't care.
2: Yeah.
1: I am just happy that what happened to the Olympics, and not a lot of us were here, and I don't know how old you were in 1996. Were you alive?
2: Oh, yeah. I was born. Come on now. What? I was born in 89.
1: Okay.
2: I was not here in Atlanta, but yes.
1: So I was here right in the middle of it, and it was not a great thing for the commerce of Atlanta. Let's talk about just the business of the business. And I think folks realize that, like, the Olympics was really about going to events. So, you know, you're at Stone Mountain for tennis and you're at Georgia Tech for swimming and you're at the Georgia Dome for gymnastics. You're not going to restaurants. You're not going to bars. There's not this like fervor. It's super corporate, right? So all your meals are happening in, you know, hospitality tents and hotels. I talked to folks who like breakfast, they'd feed us, get us on a bus, go to four events, throw us a sandwich, come home at night, catered thing at 10:30, 11.
2: Gotcha.
1: Wasn't happening.
2: Yeah.
1: So I'm excited that it looks like we got another 30 days. Especially what's going to be awesome is what countries are coming, right? We get in Portugal, we get in Argentina, we get in Germany, France. Like, who's going to be coming? How will they represent? How will they be spending money? In some of these American cities, it's just been a great because everybody knows the cost of food and restaurants' margins are razor thin. So I love seeing the action downtown and a lot of these. I'll probably do the black-owned restaurant thing maybe tomorrow when Sandy's here as we get closer to that holiday on Friday. How are you?
2: I'm great, man. Yeah, all good. What a week of really sports action. I mean, obviously the World Cup is going on. We got Georgia who won last night. They play a elimination game today against Oklahoma or tonight at 7 p.m., which they have to win. NBA Finals wrapped up over the weekend, Stanley Cup Finals. I thought the UFC at the White House was surprisingly very good to watch on television. And then I mean, there's just so much going on. This Brendan Sorsby story that I've been diving into a bunch. So a lot to talk about, but all good, man.
1: Yeah, and you know, the NBA season wrapped up. The Knicks were an enormous story. They had 34, 35 million watching Game 5. That's a real number for a
2: huge
1: professional sports league. But then that flips right into the NBA draft. I love there's no, you know, I do find, and other shows don't agree, they like doing 6-8 weeks of nonstop draft talk. But, like, I like the fact the NBA draft is on it, and you weren't even like, you know, it's Tuesday night?
2: Yeah.
1: Like, we're getting
2: Tuesday and Wednesday.
1: Right.
2: It's a two-night event.
1: It's the second round?
2: I guess so. They're stretching it out.
1: Put that in the category of most insignificant night in sports, the second round of the NBA.
2: But we also have the U.S. Open at Shinnecock Hills this weekend, which I am extremely, extremely excited about.
1: Yeah.
2: Third major championship. Shinnecock Hills is one of the toughest golf courses in the country. A lot of storylines. Scottie Scheffler going for the Grand Slam. He's been middling. I wouldn't exactly say struggling, but middling. Rory McIlroy, he has no shortage of opinions. What's going on with LIV Golf? So it'll be fun to watch heading into Father's Day weekend.
1: Yeah, I kind of feel World Cup is, I think it's accurate. World Cup has, and NBA has overshadowed the, you know, a huge major at Shinnecock, which, you know, like, especially in Atlanta, where we care deeply about golf, it's kind of like all of a sudden you turn around and you go, dude, that starts
2: tomorrow.
1: Have you played that course?
2: I have not played Shinnecock. I've played a few courses in New York, but not Shinnecock Hills, which is out in East Hampton.
1: All right, let me ask you another question. The viral videos of Scotty and his caddy, was that much ado about nothing, or was that pretty surprising for a golfer to talk to his caddy that long, berate him? Braden may be strong, but was that a big story or not?
2: I think it definitely was a big story because of the perception around Scottie Scheffler, a family guy, ultra nice, Christian values, and him and his caddy, Ted Scott, very close relationship. And when that happened and then continued to happen and the microphones were on, I think it put Scottie Scheffler in a different light of people.

0: saying like, wow, is this really how he is behind closed doors? But look, he has been struggling, I guess, to his standards. I was definitely surprised by it.
1: It was a big story.
0: Yeah, it was a big story. But then, you know, the next week they're fine and they're chopping it up. So I guess that's just the player caddy relationship.
1: Yeah. Well, average professional golfer in the tour 20 years, maybe goes through two or three caddies.
0: Yeah. Oh, yeah, for sure.
1: Yeah.
0: For sure.
1: Tiger Woods has not been heard from. Who will, and we got a lot to get to, and this is not one of the topics I always think about. Will somebody get the Tiger Woods interview? Will somebody get the ultimate sit down of the reassessment of his life, which you're going to hear, right?
0: Mm-hmm.
1: The reassessment of his kids, you know, of being there as a dad.
0: Yep.
1: Charlie now going to Florida State. But wasn't he, is it Charlie?
0: Charlie's like 17 years old, yeah.
1: He yeah, he's caddied,
0: I think. I don't know if he is caddying this week, but he caddied for his buddy who actually qualified for the U.S. Open.
1: Right.
0: Yeah.
1: That's what I saw as well. All right, let's do our 9 at 9. Not that that wasn't a bunch of stuff right there.
2: Time for the 9 at 9. It's 9 things you need to know.
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1: As if the World Cup needed more momentum.
4: Nico Gonzalez, Lionel Messi, Lionel Messi!
1: Ridiculous. Primetime Fox, Lionel Messi. I'm telling, like, you know, I'm talking to my daughter because my son's at soccer camp, and my wife, who's not a huge soccer fan, but she's loving the World Cup. I was like, that's the greatest player in the world.
0: Yeah.
1: He's in Kansas City, Missouri. Do you know what that's like? He's one of the most famous people on earth, maybe the most famous. And it's like, okay, but I'm thinking, well, he probably won't do anything that'll be that out, you know, extraordinary. 3 goals for Messi. Ties most in World Cup history, oldest ever with a hat trick. That was crazy, dude.
0: It really was crazy. And I want to shout out Stu Holden. I think he's just a phenomenal play-by-play broadcaster on Fox Sports who just called that goal there by Lionel Messi. But he could be, potentially, when it's all said and done, the greatest soccer player of all time.
1: Yes.
0: I thought the vibes in Kansas City with all of those international fans is incredible. World Cup off to a fantastic start in America.
1: Yeah, I was going to say it's the equivalent of LeBron James at 41 going for 60 in a playoff game. Not the final game, in a playoff game. Like, you know, you think you'd play well? You didn't think you'd turn on and see him score 3 goals. All right, real quick, we got to move. Georgia gets the win. Here's the good news for the Dogs. They haven't hit worth a lick. They're pitching amazing. They got Oklahoma tonight. If they beat the Sooners, we've got a game 3 the following day with a chance to go to the final.
0: Yeah, Dogs only used 2 pitchers last night. That's probably the biggest part of the story. Dylan V got the start. He got 4 innings in. Then Justin Bird comes in, pitches 5 incredible innings. Trey Phelps with a big RBI, or did he score that run? I forget. Dogs win 2-0.
1: How about that slide?
0: Knock out Texas. Here comes Oklahoma tonight at 7 p.m.
1: How about the play to make it
0: 2-0? Oh, incredible.
1: One of the great athletic.
0: Yeah.
1: You want to know what baseball players are athletes? Look at that slide. I should have the kid's name. We'll get it for you later. But that they went to the replay on.

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1: The late innings, the 7th, 8th, and 9th inning. Falcons continue to, you know, good reports out of Flowery Branch. I told you yesterday, I think the momentum and the energy around that football team is great. And we'll have lots more on a lot of the guys that talked yesterday, including, I think, Michael Penix. So we'll hear some of that as well. And Drew already told you about U.S. Open, which starts tomorrow. So we got lots more on that as well. Just a lot of good stuff to get into over the course of the next hour and 45 minutes when we come back. Also, Braves rained out last night. Hey, the situation in college football that Drew covers so well, was he surprised by the Sorsby scenario that played out? Is anybody in the NFL, what's the supplemental draft? I'm too dumb. When we come back, supplemental drafts for dummies. I'll raise my hand. That's coming up on Sports Radio 92.9 The Game.
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2: Basketball is officially cool again. 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I'm Drake Toll.
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7: Starting to loosen up in Oakwood, southbound 985 at Highway 53. Earlier, several lanes were blocked. Everything's off to the shoulder. Still seeing some delays, but it's unwinding. Also, reports of a problem. Northbound 985 right before Buford Drive. There's a mail truck that stalled out blocking that right lane. Northbound 7585 University Avenue. Vehicle fire that's reported in the right lane. Also a problem now. Northbound 85 at Buford Highway. Stalled out vehicle in the center lane. And the earlier issues, northbound I-75 near Jonesboro Road, that's gone, but still seeing delays. I'm Lori Houston with Odyssey Atlanta Traffic.
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0: 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That's through July
1: June the 17th.
0: Dude, we got so much action coming. It's all happening on Sports Radio 92.9 The Game. So much more on World Cup and Messi. I'm going to try to give you a sports equivalent of what the guy did at his age. But we do have Drew Butler.
1: Yeah, just think about this for a second. On a Tuesday, there's three games yesterday. France, Senegal, Norway, Iraq, Argentina, Algeria. Mbappe scores two goals for France, one of the biggest international stars. Erling Haaland scores two goals for Norway, one of the biggest stars in the Premier League. And then Messi caps it off with a hat trick at night for Argentina. I mean, those are three of the biggest stars in international soccer
0: of all time,
1: putting on a show right here in America.
0: Yep.
1: During the World Cup. Just very cool.
0: And these are the most famous athletes in the world. You know, maybe the NBA, the NFL to a degree, but I'm talking internationally. These are the most famous people in the world, those guys.
1: Sure.
0: So even the fact that, you know, they're hanging out at a Walmart or a Quick Trip, or they're you know, at a Waffle House, or they're in Kansas City, wherever, you know, Lionel Messi is. Just like, what was the famous Miami photo of him? I think he was at a Publix or something.
1: Yeah.
0: He's like, I mean, these are massive stars. So to be in America alone, and we know if there's a friendly or if there's just an exhibition over the summer here, just even the thought of them being in town or possibly playing. But then for them to actually be right in the thick of the highlights and the moments, it is an embarrassment of riches for FIFA, who I saw somebody say, FIFA ought to just give North America the World Cup every year. They don't have stadiums like this anywhere else in the world. They don't have this kind of, infrastructure. Like,
1: yeah.
0: All due respect to the stadiums in Qatar. Have you been to soccer stadiums in Europe? They don't look like Mercedes-Benz Stadium. I promise you that.
1: Buford's high school football stadium is nicer than those. The majority of them. It's true.
0: You're right.
1: Yeah, it's true.
0: You're right.
1: Yeah.
0: And then the neighborhood surrounding it that, you know, obviously, we're never going to be. It's like saying give New Orleans the Super Bowl every year. It's never going to happen, but it is impressive that it's happening. We'll get more into that. I did want to ask you, because Sandra and I had been talking about it, the ruling that comes down, Texas Tech, it's only so much smoke that kid could take at
1: right.
0: Texas Tech. Were you surprised at the decision? And more importantly, is the supplemental draft somewhere the NFL will dip their toe in with a kid like this?
1: Not surprised at the decision, and here's why. Since 2021, even when I was working in the NIL space, you can go back and look at it. I have consistently been saying that the NCAA is completely derelict in their duties. I'm talking when NIL started and they did not put any rules or regulations around it. I'm talking when the transfer portal got absolutely out of control and they did not do anything around it. Even going back to how they loosened up eligibility rules when COVID and the tailwinds after COVID happened, that's when college sports really started spiraling, okay? So after the Alston ruling, after all the legal stuff brought against the NCAA, they just started putting their hands up. So all Sorsby and his counsel needed to do was throw an injunction case at the NCAA for them to put their hands up. That's exactly what happened. The NCAA is completely, completely powerless. That's unfortunate. Okay, now to the actual Sorsby situation. Yes, the fallout was unlike really anything I've seen, Steak. Every single talking head around sports, but more so even those who follow college football very closely were the ones saying, this is not okay. I actually give Josh Brooks a lot of credit at Georgia for saying, hey, we're not going to schedule Texas Tech. This has nothing to do against Texas Tech, but I have to protect my student-athletes and the integrity of the game.
0: It was a gesture, but he's the first one.
1: Yes.
0: Because they're not on the schedule, but he was a gesture, and then other ADs followed.
1: Yes. So now they've come to an agreement that they're going to separate ways. Sorsby was going to serve a two-game suspension, be eligible to play in 2026 after a rampant gambling, sports betting addiction in which he placed wagers on games of which he was a part of. I think this is what happened, and tell me if I'm wrong. This is my theory, at least. He was reportedly making $5 million or more from Texas Tech this year. Texas Tech was sticking up for Sorsby. I think they wanted to see a return on that investment and essentially say, we're going to do whatever we can to help this kid out. When the injunction was provided to Sorsby that said, hey, you're good to go, I think Texas Tech and those boosters were put in a tough spot. From a contract perspective, I don't know what the contract says, but I think if Sorsby and his counsel were to say, hey, we need that money.

0: money because we are not ineligible. I think Texas Tech was pretty much put in a very, very bad position financially. And that's when I think they somehow came to an agreement. I guarantee you he's making some money to go away. That's just what I think.
1: Do you think that the NFL, somebody will give up? I don't know how the supplemental
0: draft. So the supplemental draft works like this, okay? If players are deemed ineligible to play in the upcoming college football season, but they've missed the deadline to sign up for the official NFL draft held in April, they can then enter the supplemental draft, and it's like an auction. And when I say that, if the Falcons were to select Brendan Sorsby with their second-round pick, then in the 2027 NFL draft, they forego their
1: whoever
0: second
1: offers
0: pick.
1: Up the most gets the player.
0: Yes.
1: And how high would somebody offer up for Brendan Sorsby?
0: I don't know. I mean, look,
1: is
0: I've watched
1: third
0: the kid.
1: Rounder, fourth rounder.
0: People think he's got a lot of talent. People say, hey, if you can get a guy with this type of upside for a potentially fourth, fifth, sixth round draft pick, would that be worth it? Our buddy Mike Tannenbaum was on ESPN and said, watch out for these teams, the Cleveland Browns, the New York Jets, the Arizona Cardinals, the Miami Dolphins. Then he goes, there's some outsiders that could show interest, like the Minnesota Vikings, the Atlanta Falcons, the Pittsburgh Steelers. I just don't know, because at the end of the day, yes, there are players in NFL locker rooms that have issues, right? I mean, we're not lost on that fact whatsoever. But this issue specifically, Steak, this is the number one no-no the NFL.
1: Yeah, I would not be worried that Brendan Sorsby is going to do something stupid and gamble, because I don't think there's ever been a player in professional sports that'll have more scrutiny and more, you know, less opportunity to gamble. I know you're an addict, right?
0: Yeah.
1: But you, at some point, you're going to have to... listen, it's just... For him to survive and get in the league, I think it... Unless you're an absolute... Addicted to the core with sports gambling, right?
0: Then you shouldn't be playing football anymore.
1: Right. Correct. And I think that you could feel good about it. But I don't think... Listen, is the gross versus grief, is the... what is it? The juice versus the squeeze? I'm sure... Let me tell you what I think the conversation with Matt Ryan... It's like somebody said, hey, do you want to talk about the Sorsby thing? And he's going to be like, dude, we have so many things to worry about. Like you know...
0: Brian Schottenheimer, the head coach of the Dallas Cowboys, said exactly that. He goes, this is not affecting my life in any way right
1: yeah,
0: now.
1: Yeah, I mean, listen, you could say it's worth the gamble, but I also think, like, do we need to bring negative attention to our organization by signing a... We had a quarterback...
0: The most negative attention.
1: Yeah, we had a quarterback end up in federal prison. And we know how painful that was. Now we have another quarterback that was just thrown out of college football. And I don't mean to take a shot at Mike Vick, it's just the history of the Falcons,
0: yeah.
1: from A to Z. And I just don't think, you know, listen, we're going to do a segment on what's happening now with Penix and Tua coming up in a little bit. But yeah, it's just the Falcons, it's just somebody.
0: The juice is not worth the squeeze there for the Falcons.
1: For almost every NFL team.
0: Because I totally agree.
1: It's going to bring too much noise. What do they all want to avoid? Noise.
0: I mean, think about what Shedeur Sanders went through last year. Just because of who his dad is.
1: And where he was drafted.
0: Right.
1: And the circus around that for other...
0: Through no fault of his own, really. No. I mean, I know he made some rap videos or whatever, but...
1: Or the other kids...
0: He seems to be a professional.
1: The other kids in the quarterback room. The whole thing was a circus, right? So, yeah.
0: I don't know, but the whole Brendan Sorsby thing, like, as a former player, being in locker rooms, that is just a bridge too far. And the kid really hasn't done anything to warrant...
1: That's what I mean. I mean, to go to that level.
0: Yeah.
1: It's like, are you really, if you're Texas Tech, going to die on that hill? No, they're not, and they're out of it. Speaking of dying on that hill, Georgia baseball trying not to die on that hill tonight, and I think they got a great shot because they... Are the most wins in Georgia baseball history, first of all.
0: Yeah.
1: Right?
0: 53.
1: They are, listen, the back of the baseball card don't lie, right? So what does that mean? That means that this is the best hitting team maybe they've ever had, and they have been completely shut down. I mean, completely shut down.
0: At the plate, yes.
1: At the plate. So, listen, Oklahoma's pitching is fine, but it's not like Georgia Tech didn't have their chances against them. And again, better for Georgia Tech to see that Oklahoma's actually this good. And boy, you got a horrible draw when you were the number two team in America and Oklahoma came to your regional. But that's because Oklahoma didn't have a great regular season. So did that work out well for Tech? No, not at all. And now you realize Oklahoma could win the national title and end up playing Carolina or West Virginia. But if I was a betting man, I would take Georgia tonight. I think this thing is destined to go down to one more game with Oklahoma. I don't see the Sooners beating them two times in a row. Georgia was much better than Oklahoma all year long in the SEC. They won the SEC regular season. They won the SEC postseason.

0: right? And tonight with a dub. And
1: then all the pressure goes back to Oklahoma after tonight. And Oklahoma had the day off yesterday, which, say what you want, maybe having all that momentum and then taking the night off and then having to get back up to take on Georgia, who had a big win last night, maybe that could damper them. Justin chimes in on X and lets us know it was Ryan Black who had the great head first slide at home plate in the seventh inning to go up 2-0. But Trey Phelps did have that RBI double in the fifth, and then he's the one that made that crazy head-first slide at second. But, man, what a game. High leverage moments there for Georgia. High pressure performance as well. The pitchers did a phenomenal job.
0: Do you have Georgia compadres that are waiting to see if they make the weekend?
1: I've got buddies out there right now still. And then Tony Losey, who's actually Jake Fromm's best friend from Houston County. Tony was there this past weekend, Steak. And it was his wife's cousin's wedding. And he said, sorry, honey, I got to go. He was a pitcher for Georgia, a great pitcher for Georgia.
0: Hey, when we come back, why the World Cup is checking every box, even from those cynical Americans. And I know you're driving around, you're one of them. 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
2: Brake lights are popping up on the north side on Southbound Georgia 400 Manziel Road. That injury wreck, that's in the right lane. Also a stalled out vehicle northbound 985 north of Buford Drive, right lane taken away. Problems continue southbound 7585 at 17th Street. Luckily, though, everything's off to the shoulder, still seeing some delays. And a broken down vehicle northbound 285 at ML King Jr. Drive, that's occupying the right lane. I'm Laura Houston with Odyssey Atlanta Traffic.
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4: Do you know what he does? 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
4: McAllister, the decks and on the save. The rebound is Messi's second goal. He might end the night as the World Cup's all-time top goal scorer. Messi with two. Argentina with two. Total control for the defending champions.
5: 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And don't forget Georgia baseball again tonight, correct, Bo? Georgia baseball again.
6: 7 p.m.
5: Right here on 92.9. We got the game. We got the goods. Only place in town you're going to hear it. So that's awesome for Georgia fans. Go Dogs. Been watching with my daughter every night as she was there. She flew. What am I saying? She went to Athens Saturday night to watch the first game.
6: Where'd she post up? Paloma Park?
5: No, she picked another place this time. Who'd they smoke the other night? 7-1 was at
6: Texas.
5: Oh yeah, Texas. That's right. Just like football. Yeah. Sorry, Texas. SEC has not been kind to the Texas Longhorns, right?
6: Yes.
5: So they go home, much like they have in football, and they've had to deal with the SEC and Georgia. Played them twice in baseball, twice in football. No, three times in football. 5-0.
6: Wow.
5: Texas 0-3 in football, right? Or is it
6: SEC championship in Austin in Athens, correct?
5: Yeah.
6: Yeah.
5: And got whooped good in Athens.
6: Yeah.
5: Real good.
7: They don't really know what they just stepped into, but they're about to find out.
5: Yeah. A proper beating. Hey, if you are a soccer person, and if you live in Atlanta, there's a decent chance we're a great soccer town. Is there a proper equivalent of what Lionel Messi did last night? And how old, by the way, is Messi? Because they thought the last World Cup was going to be his last. That was at 34, I think.
6: Yeah, I mean, he's getting up there. Let's see.
5: 404-726-0929. 404-726-0929. Is there an equivalent in sports of what he just did? In a, it's not a single elimination game, but it is the absolute biggest world stage there is. It's the first game for the defending champs in America, in Kansas City. And I would imagine tickets for that next game. It's just like the perfect storm. If USA starts out hot, what will that do for World Cup? What did you say? Alexi Lalas called it the greatest half in American soccer history for men.
6: Yeah, Friday night at halftime, USA was up 3-0. He said that was the best 45 minutes in the history of American soccer. Okay. And I agree.
5: So that momentum sent things moving in a direction already was pretty good. When you saw the early Mexico,
6: yeah,
5: you know, vibe in Atlanta and other places and the Mexico City vibe. And then you start to go, like, this thing's taken off a little bit. Then you have what Drew outlined, which is the star power of Mbappe. Right, who had a couple of goals yesterday.
6: Two goals yesterday for France.
5: Obviously, Messi's hat trick.
6: Hat trick at night. And then Haaland, who's at Manchester City, one of the biggest international stars in the sport of soccer. He had two goals for Norway yesterday against Iraq.
5: So what is it about the World Cup that is resonating so profoundly? And as two guys, and obviously been in a business of trying to build brands my whole life and understanding that until it gets to the public, the greatest ideas, the greatest ad executives, the smartest scientists, the most practical thinkers, until something gets to the public, you really do not know. And what has happened is every box that, forget about FIFA because we don't want to put it on FIFA as having, we root for America. We don't root for FIFA, which is a corrupt organization that holds you by the cojones, in order to award games and then, you know, charge you insane amounts to be able to, you know, even have anything in your city. But forget about that. But all these things that had to happen, including, boy, it'd be nice if the stars that Americans basically only know one or two players on each team, if they actually stepped up, that has happened. America, the game Friday night has happened. The

0: foreigners coming here and saying everything I thought about the United States and all the bad publicity we've been getting, or just the notion of, you know, the fear or the lawlessness or whatever it is. And they're just like, these are fabulous cities. Walking in a Mercedes-Benz for fans who have probably watched Spanish league teams everywhere, and then look at the Mercedes-Benz Stadium in downtown and say, like,
1: what do you think is the top city that they're most amazed by?
0: Well,
1: because I think it's interesting, like a lot of European cities, if we're talking about Europe specifically, or even some South American cities, I guess, but Europe specifically, a lot of those beautiful cities are on bodies of water. Of course, Atlanta, we do not have that. Kansas City does not have that. You get out to LA, Seattle, obviously Boston, New York.
0: Well, they ranked the 16 stadiums/cities, and New York was 16th and Atlanta was number one. USA Today did that piece. Now, having been in New York last weekend with the Brazilian fans, like, Times Square wasn't like an awakening. That's the one thing in America, along with the strip in Las Vegas, that you're probably aware of is Times Square.
1: Right.
0: So I don't think you're blown away by it. Now, I think that Boston's done incredibly well with their city, because you're on these boat rides, the history of America
1: But then they got to go out to Foxborough.
0: Right, so that doesn't really resonate. So I don't know that you could do better than Atlanta, which is in a cosmopolitan downtown, which has created the finest soccer stadium in the world.
1: Yeah.
0: Which now has all these neighborhoods, including the Beltline. I'd love to hear from folks, too, if that's part of what you've interacted with. So either you're interacting and have plans to. Then there's the Fan Fest, which is supposed to be spectacular, I'll be at Centennial Park, which is steps away from the game, which is not the case for all of these places. So Atlanta, having been in meetings when they talked about what will this do for the economic development of the city of Atlanta and the state of Georgia. Do we all of a sudden start resonating, especially as you get in later rounds, with real money flying in from Germany and England and France and Brazil? Real money, real executives. They're the only ones that can do a last minute to these games.
1: Or Saudi Arabia, if they make it through.
0: Right.
1: Watch out.
0: To be able to say, there is a lot going on in Atlanta I did not know about. And the economic boon, I know Chicago thinks they're so smart to say we don't want the World Cup. How's Chicago feel now? How's Chicago feel now, showing these beautiful, and I love the visuals of these beautiful American grass fields with the spectacular colors of international nations all coming together on our network, Fox, right?
1: Right.
0: Who is doing a fabulous job of capturing the energy everywhere. So I'm curious if there's a soccer person that could educate me that's also familiar. Is it like Ohtani in the World Baseball Classic final? Maybe not the final, but Messi last night on national TV cranking three goals. I said it's like LeBron having a playoff game where he scores 65, right? I mean, you know, you expect Messi to be really good, but again, there's a reason in the back end of his career he's playing in MLS, right?
1: Yeah.
0: It's a money play. He's done just about everything you could think of internationally, but give me an equivalent if you're driving around Atlanta, or just tell me what has resonated with you, even the most cynical sports fan, or didn't think that World Cup would mean anything to you, because we're in a great place right now.
1: I would agree with you. What's resonated with me the most outside of America's dominant 4-1 performance against Paraguay, who is a good team. I mean, Paraguay is a good team. They were favored to win. USA throttled them 4-1. That's awesome. America takes on Australia Friday in Seattle. If they win that game, they've essentially punched their ticket to head to the knockout stage. But what surprised me the most are these European fan bases that have come to America. They've come in droves. They're absolutely enjoying our culture. They're showing up in these cities like Kansas City and Houston. That, to me, is what it's all about, and I think it's been really cool to see that.
0: It's also an opportunity for American culture that for folks that are not exposed. I've heard all these folks also say, I've never wanted to international travel more than meeting all these folks and realizing that there's a whole other world out there, right? Which is really refreshing. I mean, there's so many great things about it, but that is doing the job as well. And, you know, Atlanta, we got seven more games, man.
1: I know.
0: We got seven
1: more
0: games.
1: So is it Thursday and then Sunday are the next two group stage games here in Atlanta?
0: Is it tomorrow that there's a game? Look that up. I know. What's classic is that America is playing one game within a week of each other, and the big gap that there's going to be between the round of 32, round of 16, round of 8, and round of 4, Atlanta getting all four of those games.
1: Yes, so tomorrow, Czechia versus South Africa at noon here in Atlanta.

0: Atlanta, and then Saturday, the 21st.
1: Every third day.
0: Spain versus Saudi Arabia.
1: Yeah. What day? What game?
0: Spain versus Saudi Arabia is Saturday.
1: At what time?
0: Noon.
1: Yeah.
0: And then on Tuesday, Morocco versus Haiti at 6 p.m.
1: So I'm just going to guess.
0: I believe I got those dates right.
1: Weather's supposed to be like mild this weekend, like mid-80s.
0: Sorry, Sunday is Spain versus Saudi Arabia. So Father's Day action at the Benz.
1: Yeah, I'm going to say that Sunday should be a real good day for bar proprietors and whatnot around Atlanta. If you think about them filing out of Mercedes-Benz, tens and tens of thousands, at 2:30 in the afternoon on a Sunday in Atlanta when it's in the mid-80s, if you have a place on the Beltline, if you're downtown, where are all those people going to go? Where are they going to spread out? They're going to be spending dollars. They're talking about billions of dollar boon to the hospitality industry in Atlanta when all is said and done. And think about that. We have a game every 3 days coming up. So all of it's great. As someone who's been here a long time, to watch Atlanta rise to the top of that is great stuff as well. 404-726-0929. 404-726-0929. If you have a thought on it, if you've been to FanFest, which is selling out every single day, I think it's already sold out, it's free. The other thing, these international visitors talking about the prices that Arthur Blank is keeping the same NFL, SEC, whatever prices, $2, $1, $5. I was at MetLife Stadium for the Brazil game, Morocco. Let me tell you something. I don't think you could use a urinal for a dollar or $2. I mean, I think they would charge. They charge you every nilk and cranny. I'm sure a seltzer was $14.
0: Yeah. Oh,
1: or a beer
0: easily.
1: Was $12.
0: Easily.
1: And then you come to Atlanta, and we take the opposite approach.
0: And then you also have Chick-fil-A, which will be open tomorrow inside the Benz. I would love for a European listener of 92.9 The Game, and specifically the Steakhouse, to enjoy Chick-fil-A for the first time ever tomorrow at Mercedes-Benz Stadium, and then call back in next week with a full review.
1: They're going to be blown away, right? I mean, they're going to be blown away. 404-726-0929 on that. We told you about Georgia playing tonight, obviously, and the U.S. Open in Shinnecock. If you're just joining us, you may not even be that dialed in. U.S. Open starts tomorrow.
0: Can't wait.
1: Right?
0: Can't wait.
1: How are you going to be navigating the U.S. Open? You got a lot to watch over the weekend.
0: I will watch 8+ hours a day of the U.S. Open.
1: Okay, so are you going to be playing a round of golf on Friday? Is there a regular bunch of dudes golf game on Fridays?
0: Yeah, that's usually pretty standard. Friday, Saturday, Sunday action. I'm tapped out, though. We had our member guest this past weekend.
1: Okay, what happened?
0: We had a blast.
1: So who came in to play for you?
0: Evan Odell. He was in town from San Diego, so he brought his three kids and wife as well.
1: Is he just a stud player like you are, or what?
0: Total stud player. We finished middle of the pack, didn't make enough birdies, but we played well. And
1: so you don't have any regrets?
0: Zero regrets.
1: Do you feel real pressure in that thing, or you don't?
0: No. No.
1: You're an NFL baller.
0: But we had a ton of fun. Club did a great job.
1: How,
0: band on Saturday night was phenomenal.
1: How hard did folks get after it over the week?
0: We might have set the pace there, but we had some good...
1: Did Jackie have to have a talk with you at any point in time over the weekend? Remind you, you're a father of three. Is there any moment like that that played out?
0: Maybe five or six moments like that.
1: Yeah. One is not accurate. Multiple. I've never seen anything like... The way member guests, we were talking about like trends of like sporting events. Like the Kentucky Derby used to be a nothing event pretty much for mainstream America.
0: Yeah.
1: 20 years ago. Now there's 1,000 Kentucky Derby parties.
0: Right.
1: You know, they're dressing up in Lincoln, Nebraska with the fancy hats and they're going to a Derby party. Like there's no
0: way. But Atlanta specifically with our club scene, the member guests and members are huge. In other cities like Chicago, they have what's called invitationals where they're national tournaments where people travel and go there.
1: It's almost like we're justifying the astronomical fees to get into these clubs. And the fees that you pay, and then what happens when they decide they're going to rebuild something and get hit with an
0: assessment?
1: Well, as long as you throw them a nice big party for member guest, then that's
0: keep
1: how
0: them happy.
1: Right. That's just how you gauge whether my money.
0: Just dangle the carrot. Yeah.
1: Yeah. Sounds like that is a big deal. So we will talk to soccer fans or talk to fans in general. I'm still looking for the best analogy of what Lionel Messi did last night on Fox. I think I got the closest one, which is LeBron having a playoff game, 50, 60

0: points, right? In a game that matters, not an elimination game. You give me that last night's an elimination game. I don't even know
1: or
0: what.
1: Or if Aaron Rodgers throws for 6 touchdowns in a wild card round or something like that, maybe. Kind of like at the end of his prime.
0: I mean, it's an elimination game, but it has to be a playoff game.
1: Yeah.
0: I mean, or maybe it's a regular season divisional game.
1: That's right.
0: To win the division, but I'll give you a wild card. It's like Aaron Rodgers throwing 6 touchdowns in a wild card game, like, and breaking a record for playoff performance. Really, really wild. Hey, the Atlanta Braves have some storylines that are worth addressing. And there's a team coming in. Bo, you going to talk about the Brewers at all and what they've done? My gosh.
1: Very good baseball
0: team. All we talk about are the Dodgers and Braves. Is anybody paying attention to the Brewers and what they're capable of? 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
2: 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Dukes and Bell talking about the latest from Falcons mandatory minicamp. Also, guys, what's going to happen at the U.S. Open at Shinnecock? Also, the Braves. And what's going on with this rotation? Dukes and Bell, 2 to 6 Wednesday at 92.9 The Game.
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4: 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One of the biggest shocks of the tournament so far came in Atlanta as Cabo Verde played Spain to a scoreless draw. It was the first ever World Cup match for Cabo Verde, who put on a masterclass of defending and goalkeeping to deny heavily favored Spain. All 4 teams in Group H are on 1 point after Uruguay and Saudi Arabia played to a 1-1 draw. I'm Mike Conti.
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7: Brake lights are popping up on the north side on Southbound Georgia 400 Manziel Road. That injury wreck, that's in the right lane. Also a stalled out vehicle northbound 985 north of Buford Drive, right lane taken away. Problems continue southbound 7585 at 17th Street. Luckily, though, everything's off to the shoulder, still seeing some delays. And a broken down vehicle northbound 285 at ML King Jr. Drive, that's occupying the right lane. I'm Laura Houston with Odyssey Atlanta Traffic.
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7: 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Falcons minicamp is wrapping up and Michael Penix Jr. confirmed he expects to be cleared for 11-on-11 work when training camp begins next month. I'm Allie Mack.
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9: Drake Baldwin to straight away center field. Welcome back, young man. 473 feet.
10: Saw in the background Chris Sale laughing because it almost seems like a joke. It's that easy for Drake Baldwin to miss that much time playing one rehab game? See, I'm going Chattahoochee Falls right out of the chute.
11: 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I mean, did anybody think Drake Baldwin, his second year, would be the Braves' best player? I mean, for real? Last night comes back from the injury. That's his first at-bat back. Now, I don't get the game, and it's 3-2 Giants when they call this thing in the second inning, I guess it was. Bo, were you there in and out all night? What was the vibe down there last night?
12: Super busy last night.
13: Really?
11: Oh, yeah, that's right.
12: When it's raining. Yeah.
11: When it's raining, did you get home at a reasonable hour? Because when did they call it?
12: In a 2-inning game, I got home later last night than I usually do. I was very excited.
11: What was
12: that's you know when you have a shortened game like that, I'm like, sure. Oh wow, maybe I'll get 6 hours sleep tonight. Yep, not the case.
11: How were people attacking your private bar there last night? So everybody's underneath there. Everybody's underneath during the rain delays.
12: Yeah, it never got super, super, super heavy. So there were some maniacs out there, you know, sitting in the rain. You know, the game went on for a while before they even tried to fix the field with a delay. It got kind of saturated there, if you could see it on TV. They finally ended up, you know, bringing a delay out. They never put the tarp out. They just brought some dirt out and tried to fix the field and whatnot.
11: So let's hear from Walt Weiss. We got a double old-fashioned, not an old-fashioned, old-fashioned doubleheader is the one I used to go to as a kid when I'd show up at the ballpark. So my parents would drop me that back in the day, I don't know, 11 years old. This is how you know there's no phones and social media distraction and all these. I would take the Green Line, which is the MBTA. I was 11 years old, 10 years old. And yes, we would get on the subway at that age. Like that was the generation we were in. I'd go down to Fenway Park on a Saturday because there was a doubleheader because it was a rainout. And I'd buy a general admission ticket for $1.50, okay? $2. Fenway Park. I think we were playing the Indians one of the times, remember. I'd keep score. I'd have one of those programs. I'd keep score. Baseball's a 3 hour, so 1:30 to 4:30, quarter of five.
13: Right.
11: They don't clear the building. They give you 40 minutes, you're just putzing around as like an 11-year-old, right? Not bored for a second,
13: no,
11: you and your buddy.
13: No.
11: You just keep moving. Better seats and better seats. That's the whole game.
13: Yeah.
11: You start up way up in the friggin' boonies, right?
13: Yep.
11: And then the whole day you're just moving down. The second game was always exciting because there was a bunch of Skrabinskis that never played.

0: Backup catcher was a guy named Mark Sullivan. He was the owner's son. Haywood Sullivan. The kid never played, but he was on the 25-man roster. But like, dude, Mark Sullivan's playing. Or like the back, Frank Duffy. Like all these backup players. And I would have watched 7 hours of baseball. Get home 10:30, pay phone at the subway stop. Parents have no idea where you are. They know where you are, but like 9 hours, no contact. I'm in a ballpark. By the end of the game, by the seventh inning of game two, I'm like fifth row, right? And that's just how it was.
1: Yeah.
0: I just love baseball that much. I love being
1: you
0: around.
1: You earned the right to go down to the fifth row.
0: Yeah. You just kept moving. Like, what do I care if I get? There's two kinds of people in the world. Those are going to be humiliated, embarrassed, and kids nowadays are going to be super embarrassed when you get booted out of seats. Me and my buddy Dino, what do we care? You know? Okay, we'll find two others.
1: Yeah.
0: And then we'll go into another section. No, those two are taken. We'll just sit here until they get back. You know, I started that very early in life, and you just keep moving. But Walt Weiss tells us there is a pitching plan for today.
2: So tomorrow we'll go with the bullpen game, that you know, the first game. JR will start the second game. Yeah, that's how we're looking at it.
0: All right, here is what today is going to be like for Braves players.
2: No, I don't think anyone cheers for doubleheaders. You know, in that clubhouse, it's just a long day. You know, it beats up your pitching because virtually everyone's got to pitch when you have two games in one day. And you're not going to use a guy in both games, so you're trying to spread out those innings. So it takes a couple days usually to recover from a doubleheader. Yeah, it's you hunker down, man. You come in here, and these guys will be here in the morning, and they'll leave at 11 or 12 at night tomorrow.
0: Hey,
2: so it'll be a long day.
0: Hey, Bo, the first game, first pitch is, you say, 1 o'clock?
1: 2 o'clock.
3: First pitch is at 2 o'clock. You're going to pick up yesterday's game where it left off.
0: So you're in the bottom of the
3: last second. Last night's game are good for today.
0: Yeah, so it's
3: second inning.
0: Yeah,
1: and then they clear the building, obviously.
3: Yeah,
1: right?
3: They'll clear okay. The building. Oh, the gates will open for the second game roughly 30 minutes after the first one ends. Unless it ends early, then gates will open at 5:30 like they normally would.
0: Right, so they got to clear everybody out of there, though. So check under those seats, somebody like, you know.
1: Yeah.
0: Just hiding away, trying to steal an extra ball
1: or in the bathroom
0: game.
1: Stalls, yeah.
0: Yeah. And by the way, general admission for Braves, because my daughter goes to so many games now, they just go down to the Battery. By the third inning, they decide either we're going to go by general admission, hang in the chop house, or like 80% of her friends just never want to leave Sport and Social. Like, there's too much action
1: totally.
0: In the Battery, right? So, and then the Brewers come in. I don't love, Bo, that the Brewers are coming in, one of the best teams in baseball, and we are going to have our bullpen, you know, let's see how today goes, right? But you're going to be throwing a lot of guys. I know, don't cry for me, Argentina. But
1: I mean, this 24-year-old righty, Jacob Mizorowski,
3: he threw
1: a 103.7-mile-per-hour pitch on June 6th, which is the fastest pitch ever recorded by a starting pitcher in the pitch tracking era since 2008.
0: Yeah, you see how many he was over 100 on? Do you see what this guy is doing right now? By the way, they're 18 games over 500 in a very good division, right? In a division where virtually everybody was over 500 for much of the season.
1: But fastest Brewers team to reach 40 wins in franchise history.
3: They have a very underrated, overlooked baseball team over there in Milwaukee. They're only one game behind the Dodgers, so they're only a few behind us. You know, Christian Yelich is healthy, contributing. Lots of young guys. If you remember Wild Bill, William Contreras leading the team in batting average. You know, I don't think we miss Wild Bill. Kind of a clubhouse, you know, kind of guy, whatever. But we're good with Drake. But
0: yeah.
3: Got a good team over there. Jackson Churio. Lots of youngsters over there.
0: Milwaukee is a small market team that has figured out, like Tampa Bay, how to assess talent great. Every so often, sign a guy long term that you have to. Mizorowski now, all right, he's a Cy Young favorite now,
1: yeah,
0: for sure.
1: Sure.
0: But we got Drake, as you said. Here's Walt Weiss talking about this guy's different.
2: Some guys are just special, man. I mean, that's not easy to do. Take a month off or whatever it was, and the first swing, it was literally the first swing he took, he hit it 473 feet. So some guys are just different, you know, and Drake's different.
0: I mean, for real, if Ronald Acuna looked anything like Ronald Acuna, And Austin Riley wasn't going through what he is going through, which is an easy situation.
1: No.

0: Just think about with Drake Baldwin, you just inserted your best player and he's your second year player. I mean, Drake Baldwin's ridiculous. And I hate the time he missed because he would have been right up there for MVP, right? Bo is still going to get in that mix or not?
1: If he continues to stay hot like he has been, he'll be in the mix. He's already leading by a landslide almost National League in catcher votes, which is fan decided, but it's an indication of the season he's having.
0: Yeah, it's also the rest of baseball has seen it. I mean, you do it over a couple of weeks, it's like, oh, that's kind of a neat story. You do it over the course of the season the way he has, and you're coming off a Rookie of the Year. You're just like, that kid in Atlanta is next level, right? Remember a few years ago, we thought Sean Murphy was this brilliant pickup 3 years ago of like, wow, you really filled the gap there with Sean Murphy. Yeah, okay.
2: 473 feet. I think it looks like it was raining at the time, Bo. Longest homer of the 2026 season in Major League Baseball.
1: Center field blast.
2: Center field. Just pounded.
0: That was the longest homer of the year.
2: Yes, first at bat back. And it's got to be drizzling, at least it was the entire time.
1: It was never not raining.
2: So think about how heavy the air was.
1: Yeah.
2: Like humidity.
0: What an absolute stud.
2: Yeah.
0: I would say this. Nobody works that hard anymore, really. I don't know what job you have. What guys do you think work the longest? Like, who is listening out? It's like when I say nobody's working that hard, would say, like, you're out of your mind. Like, first of all, anybody's working in retail or has to be at a, you know,
2: I would say, like, tradesmen, like pipe fitters and stuff, they work hard.
0: They're really hard. Or anybody that has to be behind a cashier. I'm like, you're working all day. Like, there are dudes.
2: You're on your
0: feet. They're white-collar jobs where you're kind of faking it or you're a sales guy, you're on the road, all that. I got a nephew that works in like finance or whatever. They keep him there till 1, 2 in the morning.
2: Yeah, they just grind him down.
0: We don't have that industry here the same way. So what's my point, Steak? Stop rambling. This would be a good day to go get a great Brave seat right now. Like, given the weather.
2: Yeah, it's supposed to clear up too.
0: It's games in the second inning. You could probably find a phenomenal seat down there today and just say, take the day. Take the day, young man.
2: Yeah.
0: Right? And just have yourself a time. I was so proud of Mitch, who is not a young fella. Mitch Evans looks great. Do you know how old Mitch Evans is, by the way? He's 10 years older than me.
2: Is he really? He looks good on some of the videos I saw of him.
0: I know. Is that wild? That dude's 69 years old. I know. Blown away. He is going down on Friday. You know, he's widowed. I knew his wife well, Randy, great lady. But he just said, like, I need to have fun in my life. He's going down to watch USA Australia, okay, at 2 o'clock, at 3 o'clock.
2: At Cosm?
0: No.
2: Going to Seattle?
0: No. At Truist and at the Battery.
2: Oh, very cool.
0: And then he's going to the game right after, right? Because the Braves play, that's the Mizorowski game is Friday night. So I'm just going to tell you, ladies, there's a 69-year-old man. That is, he's on the prowl.
2: Watch
0: Friday
2: out.
0: Night, and he don't look 69. I said to him, "You don't tell people you're that age, do you?" What's the cutoff?
2: Yeah, keep them guessing.
0: 40 years old is 40 the cutoff?
2: Probably.
0: I mean, probably not 30s. I was like, if you go 30s, you better say you're my age. You do not want it 69. Hey now, and when we come back. The Jaylen Brown to Atlanta thing won't go away. I'll tell Drew why it might happen on Sports Radio 92.9.
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8: Sports fans, we need to appreciate greatness while it's still in front of us. Argentina's Lionel Messi, arguably the greatest soccer player ever, turns 39 next week. This is likely his final World Cup. And Argentina began its World Cup defense last night against Algeria. And who scored the hat trick? Lionel Messi at age 38. We need to appreciate him while he's still playing. I'm Nick Costos.
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1: 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In Flowery Branch, Falcons minicamp is winding down. There is some good news for Michael Penix Jr., who says he should be ready for full 11-on-11 participation by the start of training camp. I'm Allie Mack.
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4: Sports Radio 92.9, Drew Butler's right in front of me. That's exciting. And nobody is going to give better U.S. Open coverage than following him. He'll tell us who we need to be thinking about putting our shekels on at some point. Are we doing a... That's tomorrow. We're doing a 10:40 U.S. Open update. I will tell you today, though, Dukes and Bell are going to be in studio, but Monday... As the biggest sporting event in the world continues, Carl and Mike are going to be there for a match day party from 2 to 6. And that's at the Twin Peaks in Kennesaw.

0: to watch. Croatia, a really good team. England, obviously, high hopes. And you would have to think that there are going to be a lot of Brits inside that stadium.
1: Yeah, I'm going to play some cuts from the Scots, from the what the Scots have done to
0: Boston
1: coming up in Belly Up to the Bar. Now, I can talk about Jaylen Brown right here if you'd like, or I can talk about Michael Penix. You choose your...
0: I'd like to go Michael Penix because mandatory minicamp for the Atlanta Falcons going on this week in Flowery Branch. James Pierce Jr. back with the team. I think everybody could agree that the biggest storyline is what's going to happen with the Falcons quarterback position. As we stand now today, June 17th, and I'll put my hand up. I was not very happy with the acquisition of Tua Tagovailoa when it happened. But today, I would have to say that I'm thankful that move was made. I'm thankful that move was made. I think he's the right guy to push Michael Penix Jr. I think Michael Penix Jr. will be ready by training camp. But you got to give the inside edge to Tua Tagovailoa. Is he one hit away from not playing this season? Absolutely, with his concussion history, there's no doubt about it. But Michael Penix Jr., he can't stay healthy either. So... look, we got two lefties. You know how I feel about lefty quarterbacks. But when Tua has been really...
1: How do you feel about him?
0: I mean, name me a good lefty quarterback in the NFL in history. Steve Young. Okay, list over. Michael Vick, pretty good. Steve Young, list done.
1: Okay, but what percentage of guys...
0: That's the whole point.
1: ...started that were lefties?
0: That's the whole point.
1: Okay, let me go somewhere else. What percentage of guys are lefties in general? How many lefty quarterbacks? Is it because if you're a lefty, you don't get to play quarterback? Or is it because righties are 90%?
0: I think it's a combination of all, it's a combination of all of those factors. But simply put, when you have a lefty quarterback, history shows you got an uphill battle.
1: But I would say that you don't have many lefty quarterbacks. And then what came first, the chicken or the egg? Do you not get to play it? So let me just say this because, you know, I am not a doctor. I don't play one on TV. And I'm not that bright on many topics, right? You want to know where to get a cheesesteak? I'm your guy. You want to talk about history of, injuries and recovery? You know, I'm just throwing darts. But I have said from probably the last 3 months, you got to stop saying that Penix won't be ready till I heard like mid-October, November. That was 8 months ago. They said, or 6 months ago, whatever. And then they're like, two will start the first four games, and then they'll decide when Penix, but then he's going to work. And I was like, first of all, different era with ACLs. It's ridiculous to assume he won't be ready for training camp. That is 8 months from the injury, 9 months from the injury, something like that. Mm-hmm. And I was pretty steadfast saying this will be a quarterback competition that will exist from day one of training camp. That Michael Penix, with modern-day medicine, the nature of the injury, that he is going to be ready to go. Yesterday, he was in front of the media, and Michael Penix... saying, essentially, he feels more and more like he's ready to participate.
2: No, I mean, I felt confident with everything. It's sometimes they say drill, they tell the trainers, they stand to the side and tell me, no, you can't do it. And I'm like, I feel like I can do it. But, you know, but I just, you know, listen to those guys and, you know, just, like I said, continue to just trust my body, trust my knee. And, you know, if it was up to me, I'd go out there and do everything. I'd do 11 on 11 now, you know, but like that's and obviously, you know, the smart thing, you know, just understanding, you know, it's more than just, you know, just my want to play. You know, it obviously I got to care about my body and, you know, my future as well. So,
0: yeah, I mean, there are protocols and processes that he will have to abide by per the direction of the physical training staff. So, look, I think it's the right way to go about it. Hold him back right now. What's he going to gain? It's mandatory minicamp, probably very minimal install. I'm talking like day one stuff, but it's more so looking at how guys are in shape, what routes they're running. Are they being consistent? Are they performing per the way the coaches want them to? And then they're going to get an 8-week break, and you better come ready to roll when it opens back up at Flowery Branch.
1: Here's Penix talking about scrambling around regardless, 7-7, 11-11, whatever.
2: I don't think about it. That's the thing. I don't think about it. And, you know, I know I can't. They the trainers don't want me like flipping my hips like as I'm running. You know what I'm saying? Like, so it's sometimes I have to know. Like I understand what I can do and what I can't do, but sometimes I get out the pocket and I'm like, oh, I want to run, but I'm like, all right, I ain't supposed to be doing all that. So but I'm just playing the game. You know, if I don't have a read.

0: I can't just sit there in the pocket and take a sack. You know, I just try to get out and do what I can, but obviously, you know, just being smart with it.
1: I think that's interesting that they're even towing the line like that, Stake, allowing him to be on the field in those types of situations, getting out of the pocket. Obviously, the trainers and the coaches are watching him with a very close eye to where if he is getting too active, they say, hey, you got to chill out. You're not cleared to do that type of stuff yet. But per his injury history, I mean, he could trip over himself and be set back. So let's just kind of say whoa
2: That's all fine.
1: And say let's get to training camp.
2: But let's just also say it is not an even horse race if he's healthy. If he is cleared, okay, for the future of the Atlanta Falcons franchise, you desperately want Michael Penix Jr. to win this job. It is not an even race.
1: Well, you need him to win the job, and you need him to perform at a very high level.
2: But that's, he's got to win the job.
1: Right.
2: If he fails, you got a guy you trust as a backup.
1: Here's what I think is going to be highly exciting. I mean, reports say that Kevin Stefanski likes to play his guys in preseason, right? That'll be fun for us. How many years has it been since the Falcons have played any starters in the preseason? Not to say that it's meaningful, but we need to see what's going on. I want to see a quarterback competition in preseason.
2: Right. They may flip them. They may have, I would think, two.
1: And look, these are one series, maybe two series. It's not some elongated game, but you're going to see the guys out there.
2: And they're going to have they're practicing. I don't know who they practice with this year, what other team.
1: I don't know if that's been announced yet, the inter-squad practices. Probably the Titans or the Jaguars, usual suspects, the Dolphins.
2: You know, my point is that's going to be critical. Listen, why do I say they want Michael Penix Jr.? This isn't complicated. The greatest value that exists in sports today is having a talented quarterback on his rookie deal.
1: 100%.
2: A talented quarterback. See the New England Patriots and their cap space. See the Denver Broncos right now and why they're favored probably to win the AFC with Bo Nix. See Jaden Daniels. See these guys that got three more years to be paid peanuts compared to $60 million, $70
1: million. Right, it's insane.
2: You're gone our best linebacker. You're gone our best corner. You're gone our second wide receiver. You're gone an offensive lineman. We've got to pay for our quarterback. You can pay for all of it when you're on a rookie deal.
1: Question that came up on a podcast I was on recently. Who do you think is the better quarterback, Drake May or Jalen Hurts?
2: Drake May or Jalen Hurts?
1: Correct.
2: I think you take Drake May right now. I mean, he had a horrendous three-game stretch. Look at his numbers during the regular season. He was runner-up for MVP, right?
1: I know that. Jalen Hurts, Super Bowl champion. Jalen Hurts, winning record against Josh Allen, winning record against Patrick Mahomes. What my thought was this. You cannot extrapolate Jalen Hurts' success in the postseason due to the raw talent he has compared to, you know, Drake May being 6'5 and can throw the ball 80 yards.
2: Except that Drake May's numbers were spectacular.
1: He had a great season.
2: Yeah, 11 straight wins.
1: I took Jalen Hurts. I said, you know, I think in its entirety, Jalen Hurts, two Super Bowl appearances, one Super Bowl championship. I mean, they throttled the Kansas City Chiefs.
2: I can just picture Sandra listening now as I have to say something about the New England Patriots. Drake May went 9-0 on the road. It's his second.
1: It was an incredible season.
2: Guy was 9-0 on the road. So, you know, he did not have the personnel. Look at his personnel around him compared to what's going on there with Devontae Smith and A.J. Brown and, who's their running back in Philadelphia?
1: Saquon Barkley.
2: Yeah, he's pretty good, too. Hey, when we come back, why Drew Butler needs to pay attention, I will take you through what the Hawks would have to give up to get Jaylen Brown. Something's about to happen with Giannis and Jaylen and the NBA. Otherwise, there's about four guys we might pick on Tuesday, and I'll give you that. Also, what's it like to have a bunch of people drink you out of house and home? I'm not talking about, like, neighbors. I'm talking about an entire city, not the guy next door. An entire city is running out of beer. We'll get to that in Three Strikes, Sports Radio, 92.9 A Game.

0: game.
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2: 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The biggest stars showed up and showed out yesterday at the big soccer tournament. France's Kylian Mbappe scoring twice as France beat Senegal 3-1. Norway's Erling Haaland scoring twice as Norway thrashes Iraq 4-1. And in the nightcap, the greatest, Argentina's Leo Messi with a hat trick as Argentina blanked Algeria 3-0. I'm Nick Costos.
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5: Sports Radio 92.9, The Game. My name is Steak. That's Drew Butler. We have a show. It's on a sports station, so we talk a lot of sports. And you know, if other stuff comes up, we do that too.
6: Sure.
5: Like there was the runoffs were yesterday, right?
6: Yes, they were.
5: You know who's really, really happy today and for the next 3 months? All the salespeople around Atlanta that sell TV and radio. Have you ever seen more commercials in your life?
6: Four out of every five per commercial break, right? So, I mean, it was insane.
5: So think about the TV and radio stations. And by the way, Rick Jackson will run against Keisha Lance Bottoms
6: to be governor.
5: So that is every race in Georgia between
6: Mike Collins and John Ossoff in a big Senate race.
5: Yeah, every race is huge. Democrats need...
6: Big battleground state.
5: Right. Democrats want to win the House. They want to keep Ossoff there. They're spending so much money. Collins' crew, you know, the Republicans will be behind him. Huge. He was a Trump endorsee, right?
6: Mike Collins was a Trump endorsee.
5: So what's my point? There's going to be so many commercials.
6: We're just getting started.
5: So much money spent. You're going to hear, you're going to lose your mind by the time it's over. But anyway, that happened last night. Derek Dooley, speaking of football, he's the one losing to Mike Collins. Kind of felt like he had no momentum throughout the whole process.
6: It was an uphill battle from the start.
5: Yeah, felt that way. So anyway, that something that was happening. That, you know, the sports stuff, obviously with U.S. Open coming up, Georgia tonight, Braves with Giants and Brewers, they got a doubleheader. I mean, World Cup, like it's a phenomenal time. I'd love to sit here and talk to you about the five top movies top shows I'm streaming,
6: mm-hmm.
5: but I'm going to stick with the sports stuff today, particularly with our big game of the night.
6: Yeah, big game of the night. We got a lot to choose from, but we have to stick with the College World Series. Georgia tonight in an elimination game against Oklahoma. If they win, they will play Oklahoma again tomorrow. If they lose, their great season is over. 7 p.m. on ESPN tonight, Georgia versus Oklahoma. That's your big game of the night.
5: I like Georgia's offense to come alive. When you have an offense that is this talented, you know, this many really household names now if you're a Georgia baseball fan. What's Dan Jackson, obviously. He had the home run the other night, but he has been struggling as well. Phelps, obviously, last night has the big hit. But these guys, I think they'll get the offense cooking, and I think we'll go to a game three tomorrow to see who goes to the College World Series. North Carolina and West Virginia today. The loser, if it's West Virginia, is eliminated. If it is North Carolina that loses, they'll play a game tomorrow to decide who goes to the championship as well. I said it early in the week. Carolina and Georgia would be a classic final over the weekend. Into next week for the championship.
6: Quickly, should we update the Rocco's Jello Shot Challenge leaderboard in Omaha?
5: Yes.
6: Georgia, 4,838.
5: That's kind of
6: West Virginia,
5: kind of embarrassing.
6: 26,168.
5: What did LSU do, Bo?
6: 68,000.
5: We did 4,000.
6: Yeah, I'm not proud.
5: Georgia is not traveling. I think we're spoiled from football. All our money that's in our sports kitty, we're used to traveling for all these games, but that is not showing up.
6: Come on, dogs.
5: Hey, I'll give you my three strikes. We'll do belly up, and I want to talk. Let me talk about Jaylen Brown first, and I'll give you my three strikes. So I know you're not the biggest NBA. I know when you listen, actually, I don't work with anybody that's a big NBA guy, like Drew, Rusty, and Sandra, right? So I'm holding the.
6: I did get into the NBA this year.
5: You know how good Jaylen Brown was this year? I mean, are you aware
6: yes.
5: that if you get him, you're getting a top

0: 10 player in the NBA.
1: Absolutely. Okay. He stepped up big time in the absence of Jason Tatum.
0: So the Bucks have to trade Giannis, it looks like, and the number one suitor is the Celtics, Miami, and kind of like possibly Portland, okay? Here's the proposed trade with the Hawks to get Jalen Johnson here and why it might be the best trade. Boston gets Giannis Antetokounmpo, okay? The Atlanta Hawks get Jalen Brown.
1: From Wheeler High School.
0: Yep. And the give back to Milwaukee, Jonathan Kuminga, Corey Kispert, Zachary Risacher. I know it sounds like one of those sports talk callers that goes, hey, give him those five guys. And you're like, dude, nobody wants. Okay, that's just the three players, right? The number eight pick this year. That's a first rounder, right? The number one pick next year, which is Milwaukee's. We own Milwaukee's pick next year, 2027. They're going to be really bad. They love that pick back.
1: Sure.
0: So now they're getting two number ones, okay? So it is 2000 first pick. Atlanta's 2029 first round pick. That's top four protected. So now you're getting three number ones from us, okay?
1: Goodness.
0: And Boston's 2031 first round. Milwaukee would gain three players they don't really care about. Risacher worth the risk. Kispert, Risacher, and Kuminga. But what they really gain is four number ones as they try to rebuild and look at Oklahoma City and San Antonio and teams like that, right? The package gives Atlanta and Boston the superstars they want to contend, and it gives the Bucks control over their first pick for next season, another lottery pick in this upcoming draft, and two more future first rounders. Sounds like it makes the most sense. We don't lose Dyson, we don't lose N'Keal, and we don't lose Jalen Johnson,
1: yeah,
0: and we don't lose Okongwu.
1: Okongwu, yep.
0: So, yeah, the eighth pick in next year's, that ain't a bad way to build your team either with the 8-23. But again, once we fell out of top four, if it was top four, we wouldn't be making this trade. Once we fell out of top four, everybody says the draft begins at five because we know the first four players who they're going to be.
1: So my question to you is, does that make sense? Is it worth it? Do the Hawks move into top three or four seed in the Eastern Conference?
0: 100%.
1: Okay.
0: 100. We are, what was I going to compare it to? Our supporting cast. Boston was the two seed this year.
1: Right.
0: I think. Yeah. Boston was the two. Our supporting cast is better than Boston's from this year. It was Peyton Pritchard, Derek White, a bunch of young guys. Trying to think who else. When you think about Jalen Brown. Jalen Brown's coming here. He won 60 games with that team. Now he comes here, and he's got more talent around him.
1: Mm-hmm.
0: All day long.
1: When would that decision be made? Imminently?
0: Next 24, 48 hours.
1: Wow. All right.
0: All right, here's our three strikes question. The next 3 years. So you have a football team that's a really good NFL team. A really good NFL team. You get to pick your quarterback for the next three seasons. Okay? It's the next three seasons. The roster is the same. Who is your NFL quarterback? How many light beers, you'll hear the cut coming up in a second, could you finish during a USA soccer game? How old are you and how many beers could you finish in a, I said light beer. I don't think you need a craft beer. You're going for pure volume here, okay?
1: Yeah, it's a volume play.
0: Yes.
1: Mick Ultra.
0: Yeah, Mick Ultra, who's a sponsor of World Cup. And give me one thing that you'd like to have happen to make it a great Father's Day. That could mean you get to watch the entire U.S. Open final round. That could mean everybody in your family goes on, we'll have a walk, you know, we'll all get some exercise. My case, I also like movie night. So, like, when it's Father's Day, I get to pick, like, a midday. I'm starting to watch The Sopranos with Bobby.
1: Good for him.
0: So definitely watching Sopranos with Bobby. There's a lot of sex scenes, though. Like, I don't mind it, language and everything else. I don't like watching sex scenes.
1: Yeah, and most of the times, those sex scenes in The Sopranos are not exactly very loving.
0: No, I was going to say, it's Tony Soprano. It's just like, wearing out some poor young lady. I'm sorry, but that's the one thing, and it's still a little off. But anyway, otherwise, so watching Sopranos with Bobby be great, going for a walk, any of that stuff. Give me something that needs to happen on Father's Day to make it a great day. How many light beers could you finish in a U.S. game? That's 2 hours. And the next 3 years, who is your starter? Who's your starter?
1: NFL quarterback for the next three seasons?
0: Yeah. Who are you taking? You give anybody you want in the league.
1: You really put me on
0: that's
1: the spot.
0: That's all you're going to get.
1: Josh Allen. I'll take Josh Allen. I think he's due for a breakthrough in the postseason.
0: All right. Let me do a belly up. 404-726-0929.

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4: We are in an era of folks drinking less. Alcohol sales are down. They're all that, marijuana-based products or what is it?
5: Cannabis, THC.
4: Yeah, THC, there we go. But I'll tell you that there's still a group of folks that think that's absolutely ridiculous. English, Scott, who are some of these other countries that have been drinking their way through America. It is as part of the culture as anything there
5: sure.
4: is. Listen to what they're saying in Boston, where they were not excited for the World Cup, about what is going on with alcohol sales.
6: There was no beer. 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
9: 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We ran out of everything. 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
5: Hilarious.
4: The mix of accents between the Scots and the Bostonians, right?
5: A collision of cultures.
4: I know. 404-726-0929. 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Let's take some calls. Hopefully some good questions. Have some fun.
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4: 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If you never played, you'll be the first one up. Next 3 years of quarterback. Oh, man. Pat Mahomes. I wish he wasn't coming off an injury. Lamar Jackson is absolutely due. There's some great young quarterback. You're getting him for 3 years. So what's Jaden Daniels look like a couple of years into this thing, right? You know, you get him for 3 more years. Drake May, runner-up to MVP. You get him for 3 more years as a young guy. But it's hard to argue with Josh Allen.
5: I'd take Matthew Stafford for 3 more years if he could hang in there. I mean, MVP.
4: He's got enough around him. Have you ever seen a team go all in the way?
5: No. Trent McDuffie, Myles Garrett. I'm hearing Aaron Donald more likely than not to come back.
4: Are you
5: Stafford, Davante Adams? I mean, they are loaded.
4: Yeah, it's like the Dodgers. Like, just
5: they are loaded for bear.
4: Chips in the middle of the table. What do you want to have happen with the three girls and your beautiful wife?
5: Shout out to my girls. Last night we had a swim meet. We got a couple of first place winners, which was absolutely awesome. The atmosphere, wet, cold. It was a tough one for the mommies and daddies last night, but the kids persevered, which was awesome. So congrats to them. I don't know. Watch some golf. Get some hugs.
4: You don't want to be completely, like, left alone for golf, right?
5: No.
4: I know. The dads are like, I just want to be left alone, right? Or, you know, like Mother's Day, sometimes they're like, oh, yeah, like, mommies just want to be able to go. I guess they're taking care of the kids way more than we do. But
5: right.
4: Know,
5: send never... them off. Let them at least get a little alone time.
4: Hey, Timmy, you get the word here. Name the your quarterback on a great team for the next 3 years. Who's there? 3 years.
14: I'm going Bo Nix. Bo Nix, guys.
4: How many light beers could you finish in a USA soccer game?
14: Safely, I can go double digits. I can go 10. I'd probably go deeper than 10, but Timmy. I'm gonna hang with 10.
4: But if I said you had to have 12, you could complete 100%. That task?
14: 100%.
4: Okay. How old are you?
14: 56.
4: Good job.

0: I know these kids don't know what it's like to go out there and be like the Scots. Hey, give me one thing to have happen on Father's Day to make it a great day.
1: I want to have some time with my 85-year-old father.
2: Oh, awesome.
1: So hopefully he'll hang in there till Sunday.
0: Well, I hope so, my friend. Maybe even share a beer with him. Thank you, buddy. All right, thank you, Bo. Thank you, Drew. Great to see you.
2: Thank you, my man.
0: The Queen of Atlanta Radio back tomorrow. Sandy, go Dogs tonight. Go Braves. Doubleheader coming up. And all kinds of great World Cup stuff happening. We got another match tomorrow, right?
2: Friday.
0: Friday, sorry, in Atlanta.
2: Sorry, USA plays Australia Friday. Tomorrow in Atlanta, yes.
0: Yes, indeed. All right, thanks for making the Steakhouse Party Day. Bye.
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6: 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Falcons minicamp is wrapping up and Michael Penix Jr. confirmed he expects to be cleared for 11-on-11 work when training camp begins next month. I'm Allie Mack.
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12: day. Hump day.
11: Good morning. How are you?
12: What's happening, man? All goody good on the Wednesday over here. This is our Thursday, Wednesday. Yeah, something like
11: sure
12: that.
11: Sure is.
12: Yeah, this
11: sure
12: is, Thursday, Wednesday.
11: We're already halfway to the
12: weekend. We're already there, man. We're already there, ready for the three whole days of weekend.
11: Trillville hump day.
12: Yeah, man. So, yeah, we got to mix it and combine it all up in one and everything. As like you said, it's Wednesday. Braves about to play in a little bit as the game was rained out. And, yes, I'm sitting there like, so you gonna do the tarp?
11: Or? Yeah, I was like, "What are you guys planning on doing?" Because it's gonna rain for a long time.
12: Yeah, so we're gonna, Grant Holmes can't grip the ball.
11: Nope.
12: Yeah, I mean, it's not really that. It's okay on a dry day,
11: right?
12: Yeah, you know what I mean. But like, you
11: he's
12: know.
11: Normally good the first time through the lineup. Yeah. He's supposed to be good the first time through the lineup, and when it's raining like that, can't even do that.
12: So,
11: I mean, I was sitting there looking out the window like, how do they think they're going to play baseball in this?
12: Right.
11: This is insane.
12: Right.
11: So they didn't. They finally called it. Sort of a doubleheader today.
12: I guess.
11: Not really, because they did play a couple of innings yesterday. So all of the guys that were in the game, including Eli White coming in for Michael Harris early on, go back out there. Now, I assume Grant Holmes isn't going to go back out there.
12: I would assume that.
11: Normally that's what happens.
12: Yeah. So do you go with... I don't know who's the Fuentes?
11: Maybe Ronaldo Lopez.
12: Maybe Fuentes. Yeah, Lopez seems like it makes more sense, right?
11: Mm-hmm.
12: It was seeming like it would make more sense. But that was a crazy. But I mean, it was good to see Drake Baldwin, and he damn absolutely crushed that damn ball.
11: It's like the sixth longest home run in the history of the stadium.
12: That ball.
11: It hit 475 feet.
12: Crushed.
11: Welcome back, Drake.
12: Straight away.
11: If you add every fly ball that the other catchers hit combined while he was out, none of them, they didn't go that far.
12: Yeah. He's a special one of a kind.
11: I don't think Austin Wins can hit a golf ball that far.
12: He might not be able to, man. But I mean, he's up in Buford. I hear there's some beautiful courses up in Buford.
11: That's true.
12: So you get an opportunity to go out there and everything. Get some practice and things like that. But yeah, good to see him back, and hopefully things can, because it was going the wrong way. Great play in center field, but yet, you know, they tag up and take the lead. But so hopefully they can, you know, get some sleep that raggedness off and get back to their winning ways. Let's hope so.
11: Yeah, and then they'll have a second game tonight at 7, and it seems like everything's going to be handled the same way. J.R. Richie on the mound and all that. So, yeah, kind of weird. And we talked last week about how, you know, the Braves have been able to luckily dodge any suspensions of games just because of how rainy it's been. It's been crazy rainy here for like 3 weeks.

0: weeks.
1: Yeah.
0: And then obviously they had the rain out in Chicago last week and the rain delay in New York. And then the first game home, it's like, actually, this game's got to be called tonight. We're going to finish it tomorrow. So, yeah, it's just been really, really rainy, not only here in Atlanta, but all the cities the Braves have been traveling to also. So hopefully we're getting this out of the way and then we can get some nice weather as the summer goes on. The Stars were out at the World Cup yesterday.
1: I'm telling you.
0: That's what we were waiting for, wasn't it?
1: Bunk, I'm telling you, man. I picked up soccer in when we first moved to Germany because they have a soccer team on base. So all we play was football, and all we could play was soccer, not football. They eventually had a football team, but so I've been watching it and loving it all this time, man. And I ain't never had that much fun watching that many games in a row because one, the Stars were out,
0: yep,
1: and the Stars cashed in. All of them, from Mbappe, we were talking about, I guess he's fine.
0: Seems fine.
1: Yeah, he seems fine. And then you got Haaland, who seems, it's just
0: a Viking.
1: I think he's introducing himself more to the world.
0: I think that's right.
1: You know, this dude is a badass, man. And then the little row chant that they were doing up in the stands.
0: Pretty cool.
1: What, did you do it at the house?
0: Uh-huh.
1: Oh, yeah. Okay.
0: Oh, yeah, we were rowing.
1: Yeah, you were rowing.
0: We were rowing the Viking ship.
1: Yeah, and then the great one, Lionel Messi. I mean, they take away, he was offsides. But then, you know, when another team came down to score, he was offsides too. So they're going to call it. But then he just goes and has a damn hat trick. And Andy, an effortless hat trick.
0: Yeah.
1: Effortless.
0: Yeah. I mean, just the
1: effortless.
0: The type of goals that he always scores. You know, he gets that little bit of space at the top. He just smokes it with his left foot. I mean, the first one he went to the right side. The third one he went, like, he must have scored. I know he scored like 1,000 goals in his professional career.
1: Yeah.
0: 600 of them must have just like that, right?
1: Yes.
0: There to that near post. He bends it just past the goalie. Now, the second one, you and me could have scored.
1: Yes.
0: That was a little spill from the goalie and he put it in there.
1: Yes.
0: But whatever. Okay. I mean, you know, they all count. And, yeah, nice way to start the World Cup defense for Argentina and for him. He also is now tied with Miroslav Klose for the most goals ever in World Cup history.
1: Mm-hmm.
0: Seems, no offense to him, obviously he was a really great player, but seems fitting for the record to be held by someone like Messi.
1: Yeah.
0: If it wasn't going to be Pele or Ronaldo or something like that. Messi is a goal away now from holding that record as well.
1: Yeah.
0: It's pretty much every other record.
1: And then you think about today's expectations. Obviously, you got another great, all-time great in Cristiano Ronaldo, who I don't know if he's starting or anything today.
0: He's got to do something today.
1: He's got to do something, right?
0: Right?
1: And then you got Kane for England after that.
0: Right.
1: So, I mean, you got...
0: Ronaldo's got a feel. It's like,
1: Messi. You know the competitor that he is. He was sitting there like, oh, yeah.
0: All right, start me.
1: And
0: I'm shooting.
1: Yeah, everything. I'm going from box to box. Mm-hmm. It don't matter, you know. But, yeah, it was a lot of fun watching those games yesterday. And then, obviously, you know, like we said, just the great ones being great. And that's what you love about. I know we talked a lot about Mbappe. I mean, he was awesome yesterday.
0: Awesome.
1: He was awesome yesterday. And then, you know, the fact is that, you know, he was, I don't want to say question mark because he's still the best player. But when I saw him with the captain's band on when they were coming down the tunnel, I was like, oh, okay. Seemed like everything's fine.
0: Yeah, and just based on all the, you know, the talk and the criticism and whether it was actually going on in the locker room or not, but for him to come out and say what he said before the World Cup of like, yeah, I know what I need to do. I need to work back more.
1: Yeah.
0: I need to be a more active participant defensively. To acknowledge that. And now, again, it's one thing to say it and another thing to actually do it and be out there playing like that. But for him to even acknowledge it, a guy of his stature and his level of stardom, I think says something.
1: Yeah.
0: Like for him to be like, okay, I hear it. I hear you. You're right. You guys are right. I kind of been lazy lately.
1: They're killing me with the collar on the jersey, though, dog.
0: I hate the collar.
1: It's killing me, dude.
0: It's absolutely.
1: It's really killing me, man. Yeah. But then with
0: collar on the jersey's never been good.
1: It's just really working my, it really worked my nerves
0: like
1: a lot yesterday.
0: The 98 France team kind of, they won it and it's kind of iconic.
1: Right.
0: And then like, I remember like the late 90s Manchester United teams when they were still Umbro before they went to the Nike, they had collars, but it's always been bad.
1: Yeah.
0: The collar on a soccer jersey. Not a fan. We had them in high school's off.
1: Oh, really?
0: Yeah, we would tuck them in. And then you couldn't see it.
1: Oh, yeah. Talk about Nike.
0: Or we'd cut them off.
1: Yeah, Nike. I saw that Shea Gildress went to Nike.
0: Back, yeah.
1: Back to Nike for Converse. I don't think that was a hard choice.
0: So I had two thoughts on that one. I was like, duh.
1: Yeah.
0: That was probably.
1: Have you seen those shoes he wears?
0: Secondly, I didn't even know Converse was making it.
1: I knew that. I knew he was with Converse.
0: Pro shoes still.
1: Yeah.
0: And third, I think Converse is owned by Nike. So I think Nike bought Converse like 10 years ago. So
1: okay.
0: It's the same company.
1: Anyways, so hopefully he gets out of those ugly-ass brown-looking.
0: Is that what he was wearing?
1: Poop boots.
0: Yeah.
1: Yeah, poop boots that he had on.
0: Poop boots.
1: Poop boots.
0: Gross.
1: Yeah,
0: don't
1: man.
0: Don't do that.
1: Yeah, don't want to do that, man. But yeah, it was a great day. Hopefully another great day. Because like you said, it's two more. It's other great players

0: And then, you know, is it Henry Kane? Harry Kane.
1: Harry.
0: He's one of the best players in the world, you know, and obviously he's the captain for England. And we just talked about Cristiano Ronaldo, who is as competitive and is going to be going for 4 goals today.
1: Yeah.
0: And I hope he gets 4.
1: That'd be great.
0: I hope he gets 4.
1: It'd be cool. Whatever. I mean, just come back and try to, you know, enter your name into that, what the Stars did yesterday. And obviously he's one of the best players of all time too. So, and it's always Messi or Ronaldo, right?
0: Yes.
1: Like everybody's either a Messi guy or a Ronaldo guy. So all the Messi people from yesterday are like, all right,
0: see,
1: you're up, bud.
0: See,
1: if he doesn't start,
0: oh, that'd be the one. I mean, he might
1: that's
0: not.
1: A tough one.
0: I mean, you know, that was a story coming into it. Does this Portugal need him to start to win there? And everything was like, no.
1: But then if he scores, whether it's today or at any point,
0: yeah,
1: he becomes the first player to ever score in 6 different World Cups.
0: He's awesome.
1: Which is crazy.
0: Awesome. I mean, awesome. But it was like 20 years to the day yesterday that Messi made his debut.
1: Wow.
0: Which is straight crazy. But yeah, for him to just go and just make it look so effortless. So we're talking about 4 goals yesterday. Obviously, one of them got called back. But that's how great he is. That's how great he is.
1: Yep.
0: I got to figure out because I know it's Falcons. We got Falcons mini camp and things like that.
1: Yep. Kevin, we're going to see how long we could go without talking about the comments from there.
0: Yeah, he's talking today. I mean, we pretty much went over a lot yesterday.
1: We pretty much did.
0: James Pierce back with the club. We already said that, yeah, he probably wouldn't practice. He hasn't been with the team all offseason, so it made no sense to put him out there in team. We kind of figured that Michael Penix was not going to be in 11-11, even though he wants to be in there. He knows that, you know, following the doctor's orders. Anything else?
1: No. Okay. I mean, look, this is sort of the last part of this portion of the offseason, and then they announced this morning the dates for training camp.
0: Yep.
1: So we know when training camp starts. We knew it would be late July,
0: but right,
1: the first open date of training camp is July 31st. I did count the weekdays, so we'll be out there 10 times,
0: okay,
1: I assume. I was like, all right, how many times are we driving to Flowery Branch this August? Okay, 10 of them.
0: Okay.
1: I'm going to go get the Prius, I think.
0: Yeah, man.
1: 10 of them's a lot. That's a lot of gas money.
0: Yeah.
1: But anyway, so yeah, we know that. And when they start there, that's when the quarterback competition will start, assuming that Michael Penix will be able to play.
0: That's most important.
1: I don't know what
0: that's the biggest. That's the biggest thing is if he's cleared.
1: Oh, yeah. Right.
0: And he won't be cleared because he don't want to be cleared. He'll be cleared because the doctors are like, it's not ready yet. Your knee is not ready for the participation in what we need you to do.
1: Yeah, and if that's the case, then the competition's basically over before it starts.
0: Correct.
1: And then Tua's the starting quarterback. So that stuff, there's a possibility that ends first day. You know, it's like, yeah, Penix isn't ready. Like,
0: yeah, but I won't say that. I won't say it's done the first day.
1: I guess it depends on how long it would
0: be. You know
1: what
0: I mean?
1: Penix,
0: I think that's the thing about it, is like, how long will he be out? Will it be just the first week? And then, you know, because usually the first week, you know, is that they have that this new thing where they have this rev up season where it's kind of like mini camp to start training camp.
1: It seems a little bit like, and if you read some of the comments from some of these guys over the last couple of weeks, it seems a little bit like this coaching staff does less of that stuff than the previous coaching staff. Like the, you know, the rev up, what was it that Raheem had? It was like one of them's like a green light day and a red light, just like not working as hard,
0: right,
1: basically. Based on the comments, especially from Drake London, we're like, what's the difference this year versus last year? He's like, well, this time you were actually working,
0: right,
1: versus last year, you know, whatever. I mean, he wasn't, you know, trying to make a salacious comment, but hopefully there's not a lot of that.
0: I just think
1: because it'd be great if they were out there busting.
0: I think a lot of times when you look at where coaches come from and different coaching styles, it's like you can't adapt every coaching culture to every team, because if you come from the Rams, well, the Rams, they got great players. You can go a little lighter, all these different things. But when you come to another thing, thinking that you can practice the same way and do the same things that you did with the team that is less talented, then you get different results from that.
1: It just seems like it's never a bad time to be doing extra.
0: There
1: you
0: is,
1: know what I mean?
0: There is, especially now, especially in June and
1: especially
0: July.
1: In July,
0: yeah. August. No, that's when you get your work in. That's how you get your body physically ready for the grind of an NFL season.
1: Yeah.
0: Having light practices with this training camp schedule nowadays is a damn sham.
1: Yeah.
0: It's a damn shame.
1: It really is.
0: It's a shame.
1: And like, yeah, today we're just going to be, you know, this is just kind of like basically a walkthrough
0: day. It's a damn shame.
1: Like, hopefully, again, I don't think that's the reason why the Falcons didn't make the playoffs over the last couple of years.
0: Definitely not.
1: But I don't know. Like, having random walkthrough Wednesdays in the middle of the season when you're not, you know what I mean?
0: Yes.
1: It didn't help.
0: Yes. I knew exactly what you mean.
1: So, all that to say, it does sound like the Stefanski regime is a little bit less keen on that. All right, today's a laid back day. Mm-mm. Seems like most days aren't.

0: Like just
1: get after it.
0: So hopefully.
1: Yeah, let's get after it.
0: Hopefully that's what it is. Yeah, he's speaking right now, too, by the way. So if he says anything new, we will let you know. We'll come back, tell you what's trending here to kick off the show on a hump day. 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
5: The Georgia Bulldogs kept their season alive last night, shutting out Texas 2-0 in an elimination game at the College World Series. 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In Flowery Branch, Falcons minicamp is winding down. There is some good news for Michael Penix Jr., who says he should be ready for full 11-on-11 participation by the start of training camp. I'm Allie Mack.
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9: Nico Gonzalez, Lionel Messi, Lionel Messi!
10: Yeah, pretty good. Pretty good stuff there from Lionel Messi yesterday.
11: Last hat trick was by Ronaldo.
10: Say what?
11: Last hat trick in the World Cup, I think I heard it say it was Ronaldo.
10: Oh, in 2018?
11: Yeah.
10: Okay.
11: Yeah, I think it's the last hat trick was him.
10: Yeah, it doesn't happen very often. Yeah. Three is a lot. For Mbappe and Haaland to both get two also is very impressive. And so three of the best, six guys in the tournament, depending on where you want to put Haaland.
11: He's in there, right?
10: Scored double goals yesterday.
11: He's in
10: top
11: there.
10: Five, top six.
11: Yeah.
10: He's very good.
11: Yeah.
10: They got a couple guys on Norway that.
11: Remember, I asked last week. I was like, they got some. I know him, obviously. I was like, they got some other dudes. You're like, yeah.
10: They had a midfielder, number 20, who was really. He had a really nice game yesterday. I had never heard of him, but he was playing great. He's one of those guys that you feel like, because I think he's 20 or 21, that maybe Norway goes.

0: 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Have a great day.
1: Otta did play.
2: Okay. Yeah, he started top left. Yeah.
1: Started.
3: Okay.
1: 43 touches. 0.02 XGs. So there you go. What's that?
2: 0.02?
1: 0.02.
2: Well, that's not much. XG is like expected goals. So like Messi's probably like 2.2 on his own.
1: Let me tell you. Well, yeah, he had one. Messi had 1.05 expected goals.
2: XG is a terrible stat.
1: But he scored three.
2: It's a terrible stat. Okay. It's a dumb stat.
1: All right, good. Sorry.
2: He shot it from too far out, so it's a very low XG.
1: Okay, sorry for even walking down that path.
3: Yeah, because you lost me a while ago.
1: I just don't know how if you scored three, you could have less than three expected goals. He scored three goals. Anyway, that all happened yesterday. Like Randy said, more good action today. When's the next game in Atlanta? The next game in Atlanta is played
2: tomorrow.
1: Okay, cool. So plan your traffic accordingly.
3: Commute accordingly.
1: Here is Kevin Stefanski from minicamp yesterday talking about Michael Penix.
4: He's not cleared for 11-on-11, so we'll continue with the plan with what Mike has done to date. Very pleased with the work that he's putting in. Like I mentioned to you guys, I think before, he's exactly where he needs to be. We'll just continue to lean on medical and Mike and continue to make good decisions for his rehabilitation.
3: Was that a surprise that he wasn't clear for that 11-on-11?
1: I don't know. I don't personally understand exactly what everything is now leading up to this break. I know what training camp is,
3: right,
1: and I know what's sort of expected of guys there, but the way that this stuff is treated these days guys don't participate. Some guys don't even show up.
3: Right.
1: You know what I mean?
3: Right.
1: So whether or not Michael Penix is available for it or cleared for it or whatever isn't surprising to me. I never would have thought that they would put him out there in anything, really, until he's fully healthy and ready to go.
3: There's no reason for him to be at 11-on-11 in minicamp. There's any reason. Nothing will benefit him doing that.
1: And I don't mean to sound like dismissive or flippant or anything.
3: Be dismissive.
1: Being like,
3: it's okay.
1: Who cares?
3: Yeah.
1: Because I get that people do care.
3: Right.
1: But like the fact that he's not out there for that is no big deal.
3: No, it's not.
1: Or if he was out there. I guess if he was out there, then maybe he would be improving physically a little bit faster.
3: But that's the thing about it is like, what is the rush?
1: Right.
3: Yeah, that's my thing. My only thing about it is, what's the rush?
1: Yeah.
3: If he's not ready to go, what is the rush behind? I know the Falcons aren't going to rush him, but the anticipation of the rush from Pert,
1: that's just something people want to talk about.
3: You're not going to win the job during 11-on-11 in June. It's not going to happen.
1: Well, the other thing, too, is, you know, he got hurt in November.
3: Yes.
1: It's not that long ago.
3: Yes.
1: You know?
3: Yes.
1: So in terms of the recovery timeline, it still perfectly makes sense that they're being real careful with him and, you know, whenever he's 100% recovered from it, I don't know when that is. Hopefully by the start of training camp. He probably won't even be 100% recovered from it by training
3: camp. It's a possibility, but Andy.
1: Whatever percentage he needs to be at to be out there, hopefully, is so he can compete. But, yeah, there's that. Trevor Siemian's also not participating in minicamp either. So.
3: No. Uh-oh. What's wrong with him?
1: I don't know.
3: Oh, man.
1: He's got a little thing.
3: Yeah. I saw that.
1: That's what Kevin Stefanski said about Drake London.
3: But it's going to, again.
1: Little thing.
3: This is going to, it's going to be something. And we talked about yesterday. What is Michael going to be doing over the break? He's going to be rehabbing. To be rehabbing, doing work, trying to get himself ready. He's not going to leave the city. He's going to be up there, Flower Branch. After all the players are gone, he's going to be there every single day working to get his knee and his body and everything up to speed.
1: Here's what we do know. A player that has recovered from his injury played yesterday, and his name is Drake Baldwin, and he did this.
5: Drake Baldwin to straight away center field. Welcome back, young man.
6: Saw in the background Chris Sale laughing because it almost seems like a joke. It's that easy for Drake Baldwin to miss that much time playing one rehab game? See, I'm going Chattahoochee Falls right out of the chute.
1: Yeah, I mean, just absolutely destroyed that baseball. One of the longest home runs hit at Truist ever. And good to have Drake back, man. Now, unfortunately, the game only went a couple innings.
3: Right.
1: Got suspended because of rain. They're going to pick it back up here in a couple of hours right there in the bottom of the second inning. And hopefully the Braves can come back and win because they're down 3-2 right now. Michael Harris did leave the game with lower back tightness.
3: Don't like that.
1: Don't like that at all. Be interested to see if he plays tonight. Obviously, he can't go back in the game today because today's game is picked up from yesterday and the lineups are what they are. But hopefully he can play tonight. Hopefully it's just a minor.

0: precautionary, no big deal.
1: I don't know. Let's hope so, man. I mean,
2: this is the second time. Been hurt lately.
1: They had the back earlier in the season.
0: I know.
1: So let's just hope it's nothing. Nothing too serious. I mean, I can't afford more bad damn news about these Braves.
0: No, I mean, at a certain point,
1: you're
0: not just going to be able to maintain the pace.
1: Yes, because he's one of those guys. He's one of those guys that's carrying things right now.
0: Definitely,
1: he's one of those dudes that's carrying his weight and a weight of some others. You know, so hopefully the opportunity to get him back in the lineup tonight. Hopefully that's something that's out there. It was because he was out there, then he left. And so that's what you worry about, because it's like, did he do something physical and did it like that, or was it something that he was trying to play through that morning? There were so many different, especially with them bikes, man. They are just so different to deal with. I mean, and once you get them pains in it, man, there's nothing more like controlling of your body than that bike.
0: Yeah, man. And, you know, also this time of year, you just got to be careful.
1: Yeah.
0: You know, there's no use trying to play through something like that, making it worse, and then having to miss significant time when, like you said, there's already guys that have been missing significant time. Drake Baldwin just got back yesterday from missing significant time. So, yeah, hopefully he's all right, and we'll probably get a little bit more information on that today. Did get a chance to see more of the Georgia baseball game, though, because
1: where to go, dog?
0: They weren't playing, and they were able to do this.
3: Swing and a miss. The Dogs do it. They survive to live to play another day, winning 2-0 over Texas.
1: Way to go, Dogs. Way to go, Dogs. Able to still, Texas still can't beat Georgia. I mean, again, they were able to survive. Got to beat Oklahoma twice
0: right. To
1: advance. So obviously you got the game tonight. Win tonight is all or nothing. And so, I mean, I'm excited for them. Glad they, I mean, because they could have, they were out their last hit, best player up, you know, against Oklahoma and right. Didn't get the results they needed. But yet, you know, they're able to fight back. Great pitching. Just great pitching.
0: Really good pitching.
1: Great pitching.
0: By both teams.
1: Yes.
0: Like, it was a real pitcher's duel. That guy that was out there the final few innings for Texas was pitching his ass off, too. And that second run that Georgia scored, I don't know that I've ever seen a run more challenged or reviewed than that run.
1: Gotta get it right, Buck.
0: Because he gets on base with the center fielder. It seemed like he caught it, but I don't know. He rolled over, it came out of his mitt, whatever. So they said that he didn't catch it. He's on first. Then he goes first to third on a single. And then he scores when the shortstop decides, for whatever reason, to not let the left fielder field the ball.
1: I got it!
0: And it was a close play at home. They had to review that. He was safe. And then after they did that for 5 minutes, then they reviewed whether or not he tagged up and he took off too early, which he didn't. So then they reviewed that for a couple minutes. It was like, this one run took 30 minutes of review time.
1: Hey, man, everything's on the line, dog.
0: Yeah,
1: everything's on the line. So
0: I feel like review both of those
1: right.
0: At once. Can't you just do those both at the same time?
1: That only seemed like that could have just
0: been. Because it was the same play.
1: But again, don't that seem like that?

0: Again, don't that seem like that's just what's my grandma's favorite phrase? That's just too much like right.
1: I guess it
0: too
1: was
0: too much like right.
1: Yeah, we just needed to
0: hold on. Oh, y'all want to use something else in the same play? Ah, gotcha.
1: But while we're seeing whether or not he scored safely at home, just watch whether or not he took off too early when the shortstop caught the ball, which he didn't. It was pretty clear that he didn't also. Anyway, Georgia lives to play another day, like you said, tonight, 7 o'clock, right here on Sports Radio, 92.9 The Game. Georgia, Oklahoma, right here on the radio station, your home, Georgia baseball, this postseason. It's fun. It's fun, man. It's good to have. All right. Thanks for being with us here on a hump day. We'll be right back. Sports Radio, 92.9 The Game.
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3: 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Early momentum in Group L is at stake with England taking on Croatia in Arlington, Texas. Both of those sides enter the tournament in the top 10 of the world rankings. England could be among the most talented teams in the field. Ghana faces Panama in Toronto. Panama is looking for their first ever World Cup win. I'm Mike Conti.
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1: That's nope. That's not how it worked, man. Yeah. That was all right. Well, maybe that was your experience when you were a free agent. I don't know. Yeah. I just don't listen to those folks.
2: Yeah.
1: I listened to Doc Rivers was on Bill Simmons' podcast yesterday, and man, I would recommend that. That's just a guy who has a lot of perspective on the NBA period, but obviously coached Giannis this year.
2: Were you
1: year.
2: Surprised what he said?
1: I hadn't got to the Giannis part. Tell me what he said.
2: Basically, he was saying they were obviously talking about you coach Giannis and everything. He said Giannis needs a closer.
1: Yeah,
2: I was like.
1: That's interesting because they were talking about that earlier, mm-hmm. just with kind of what Brunson is. Mm-hmm. And I don't remember. Maybe it was Hubie Brown. Someone early in his coaching career told him that as a coach, like, you can have a really good team, but you're not going to win if you don't have a guy in the clutch that can, you know. And yeah, I think that's right.
2: Yeah.
1: I mean, when they won, they had Jrue Holiday.
2: Right.
1: I mean, that's kind of the guy. And I guess they thought they were getting that with Dame but it just injury wise didn't work out. And yeah, like Giannis isn't that guy. Like, you don't want Giannis with the ball in his hands, you know, isolating with 30 seconds left. He's a great player that'll get you a lot of wins and get you into that moment, but he's not that. And he never has been.
2: Yeah. I would like him to be, though.
1: Well, he's not going to be.
2: But he's not going to be.
1: He's 30 something now. You know what I mean?
2: Yeah.
1: Like, I think we're kind of looking at Wemby like, okay, now you do that.
2: Right.
1: You got to figure that out.
2: Yeah.
1: Right? Same thing with us here and Jalen Johnson.
2: That goes back to what I'm talking about when you talk about people who have put in the ground. Know how hard the game is. You played it at that level, not as a level. There are different levels of how great a player is, but you've played it at that level. You know the intensity of, you know the scrutiny that comes with it. And you, those, and I'm talking about not the talking heads, because I expect that from them.
1: Mm-hmm.
2: But from players that played, I can't get over this legacy crap. Has this playoffs destroyed or hurt Wemby's legacy? It's like, what are we doing, dude?
1: Yeah, I mean, we're wasting everyone's time.
2: What are we doing?
1: This is what we're doing.
2: Andy.
1: Well, we're catering to the lowest common denominator and having the easiest possible discussion.
2: Okay.
1: Right?
2: Okay.
1: Because, you know, it's not them thinking of that, right? It's some producer.
2: And that's, so it's the Aves up there that do that stuff.
1: A lot of times.
2: Yeah.
1: Yeah, a lot of times.
2: But,
1: and
2: again,
1: with all due respect.
2: We have.
1: Some people aren't that creative.
3: I'm not that dumb, by the way.
2: We have veto.
1: Oh, sure.
2: Yeah. They ain't got veto?
1: They do, but it's different in TV. And, I mean, again, they want them to argue. That's the goal. The goal is for one guy to be like, it tarnishes his legacy, and for another guy to be like, no, it doesn't.
2: But nobody says that.
1: Oh, they don't?
2: No. Okay.
1: Yeah, I don't know. I mean, this is a whole, now we're in like a whole different conversation
2: about
1: theory and whatnot. All they're trying to do is get one of them to say something salacious that can be cut down to a 45-second to 70-second clip that then they could put on social media and people will click it. That's what they're trying to do. They're trying to maximize the outrageous.
2: Yeah, I understand that. Yeah, I understand.
1: So that's why they do that.
2: But it's still
1: irritating. Which, again, I just don't watch it. I don't know what they're talking about.
2: Again, it's still very, very irritating.
1: It is irritating, yeah. And it's silly, and that's not
2: are you,
1: the way
2: you,
1: that
2: you, how's the prep going for next week? It's getting there?
1: What are we prepping for? Oh, I'm great.
2: Okay.
1: Yeah, I'm set. the draft coverage?
2: Yeah.
1: Dude, my prep is prepped.
2: Okay.
1: I'm all prepped.
2: You're making sure. Now, because I know we were talking with Mike yesterday. Do you think that if the Hawks are in any kind of trade, will it be like a big thing?
1: Because I think we were talking this thing.
2: It seems like this Giannis thing is going to happen sooner rather than later.
1: It
2: seems like it might need to be three teams, maybe.
1: Uh-huh.
2: Could the Hawks be one of those three teams?
1: They could be, but they would be the team. I mean, that would be also if the Celtics are involved,
2: yes.
1: Right? Like, if it's the Heat, then the
2: No.
1: Then the Heat and the Bucks can just make a trade.
2: But the thing about it is listen to Wendy, like, Pat Riley gave you what. Here's what we got.
1: Mm-hmm. Yeah, because they don't have that much.
2: Yeah, exactly. Here's what we got for Giannis.
1: We just have to sort of think
2: Tyler
1: about
2: Hero's from Memphis. Isn't he from Wisconsin?
1: Looks like it.
2: Okay.
1: Looks like a guy from Wisconsin for sure. Boy, by the way, Tyler Hero, just like.
2: He's from Wisconsin?
1: He actually is from Wisconsin. Nicely done.
2: All right.
1: What a tough couple years. It's like every trade.
2: Yeah, man.
1: It's like, we don't really want him. He is pretty good.
2: He's a good player.
1: He does score like 23 a game.
2: He's a good player.
1: He was all NBA a couple years ago. But
3: what is he, though? Is he a bench guy? A six man?
1: No, I mean, he could be a starter on a team if there's two guys better than him.
2: Yes, because he's

0: a lights out shooter.
1: Yeah, he's a really good shooter, and I mean, he's just a great scorer. But like, yeah, if he's your best guy or your second best guy, like he has been in Miami, then you're probably in the play-in round, as they have been pretty much every year since Jimmy Butler left. But yeah, when it was like Bam Adebayo and Jimmy Butler and Tyler,
0: it was great.
1: That's pretty good.
0: It was great.
2: Yeah, I don't want to disrespect Ray Allen, but it's kind of like the Ray to the what the.
0: No.
2: Celtics are doing a little bit?
1: No.
0: No.
2: Okay.
0: No. Not even close.
1: Nah. Tyler Hero.
0: Not even close.
1: On his best day.
0: Not even close.
2: Well, that's why I was saying I didn't want to make that comparison.
1: Well, the other thing, too, is role-wise. Ray was a good perimeter defender.
0: Yeah, like, Ray could defend. Ray guarded the two guards.
1: Yeah, he worked his ass off.
0: That would be the one thing about it was when they would play like...
1: Tyler doesn't defend anybody.
0: When they would play like Reggie Miller and Rip and those things,
1: yeah.
0: It would be Ray Allen running off random screens, chasing them dudes, and then come down to office and do the exact same thing.
1: He was the original, like, what Steph does, off the ball, nonstop.
0: Yes.
1: And Reggie Miller kind of, too.
0: Right.
1: Like,
0: right.
1: Those guys were just coming off screens over and over and over again, and somehow in the fourth quarter, they still had the stamina.
0: Yeah, because I remember being a kid, and he used to watch, I hated watching the Pacers, but I'm just saying, like, Reggie would do the same thing. He would have Smits, Davis, creating three or four screens.
1: Yeah, he's going to do it over the top and catch it at the elbow, or he's going to run the baseline and try to use the out of bounds, and maybe even the referee as a screener so he can get it in the corner.
0: And it is buckets.
1: And it's buckets.
0: It is straight buckets.
1: And then if you try to do the same thing to him, he's going to sneak his little foot under you. Because they didn't used to do the flagrant for that.
0: No.
1: You used to just have to tape your ankle up. Bruce Bowen made a whole career getting guys banged up.
0: Banged up in corner threes.
1: Yeah, corner threes and sneaking his foot under guys. Now, he was a good defender, too, but there was some dirtiness going on there as well. I mean, I think that there's a number of different ways this thing goes for the Hawks next week and this offseason. Is like the Jaylen Brown thing to me, if he's involved in the Giannis trade in a three-way deal, like if Giannis ends up in Boston and Jaylen Brown goes somewhere else, I mean, it almost feels like it would have to be here because he would have to be telling Boston, I don't want to be here anymore, and I want to go home.
0: Yeah, and I don't think
1: but there's no reporting on
0: there's
1: that.
0: There's no reporting, and
1: there's no reporting.
0: I know people are talking about the whole the Twitch or whatever it was after the season and things like that, but he never said that he did not want to be there, and it never gave any inkling that he didn't want to be there.
1: No.
0: I think a lot of things were taken out of context. Mainly the whole funnest year ever, because we understand why it was fun, because Jason Tatum was out here, everybody was writing you off. Said, can he carry a team to their number two team? Damn, they're all NBA, MVP. Yeah, that was fun.
1: Yeah,
0: well, I'm not saying it was better than winning the championship.
1: He is.
0: But no, I don't think he meant it that way.
1: He didn't. All I know is that I'm not surprised. Like, I was surprised at the reaction that people had to that comment.
0: Me too.
1: Because he said it, like, all year. He said it repeatedly. He was like, yeah, we want Tatum back. I can't wait to get my brother back. And he would always say that. But he was like, it's also pretty fun to be the guy.
0: Yeah.
1: Like, it's fun to be the number one guy.
0: What is wrong with that?
1: There isn't anything wrong with it. But again, he said it like 10 times throughout the season. Yeah. And then for whatever reason at the end when he said it, people, maybe he went further. I don't know. Whatever. The only way he's out of Boston is if he tells them he wants
0: that's the only way. That's the only way. Because I do not think they'll trade Giannis for him.
1: No.
0: I don't
1: think they should.
0: Me either. I don't think that.
1: I think they're a better team with Tatum and Brown than they would be with Tatum and Giannis.
0: I agree. We agree right there. But it does seem like the Milwaukee and Giannis thing, because I saw that Haslam, the owner, was like, you know, he wants it done before the draft. To me, again, it seems like the offer has been from Miami. Now, they can all, and Mike mentioned it yesterday, you know, it's one of those things where they can just hold on until Monday and hopefully another team comes in and eventually just like, here.
1: Right.
0: Okay, Miami.
1: Because that's the best offer they have now.
0: Yes.
1: And it might still be the best offer they have come draft time. But maybe somebody gets it. Because if I'm Milwaukee, what do I want? If I'm Milwaukee.
0: They have no draft picks.
1: Yeah, I need draft picks.
0: Yes.
1: Because I'm starting over.
0: Right.
1: Like if the Dame thing fell apart, obviously, they traded him back. If you're moving on from Giannis, you're resetting.
0: Yes.
1: Like there's no package you're getting in return, especially not now. Like maybe if you would have traded Giannis 3 years ago, you might have been able to
0: rebuild
1: a little bit more.
0: Milwaukee.
1: That's what they were doing for 40 years before Giannis got there.
0: City of Milwaukee. And then, you know, Giannis gets there, and then the Deer Park thing.
1: Yeah.
0: The biz get built, the rent, they win the championships. They got a superstar, global superstar.
1: I'm not familiar with the economic impact that Lou Alcindor and Oscar Robertson had on Milwaukee in the early 70s, but I do know that it was from then until Giannis where they were legit. I mean, there was a good
0: moment.
1: There
0: was some good teams.
1: With Ray Allen. And,
0: yeah.
1: But they were not that good.
0: Yeah,
1: like,
0: Michael Redd.
1: I don't know that they ever even made a conference conference finals.
0: I don't think
1: like
0: did
1: they were pretty fun, but they weren't all that great. And then yeah, Giannis took them to heights they had never been to before for a decade. They're relevant. He's a MVP multiple times, NBA champion, all that stuff. I mean, it worked out as best as you possibly could.

0: just think if I'm a team trading for Giannis, I would have to think long and hard about what I actually think that I'm getting.
1: Because the thing about it, Bunk, is this one, and you hear, and I know Kevin Durant has said this, Melo should have done this. Like, you got to gut the team when you get a player like that.
0: Yeah.
1: And like, if you look at Miami, the only person that is, in my opinion, that they're not going to trade is Bam. They're not trading Bam. Bam won't be in that trade, depending on who it is. Now, if it's somebody else, then okay. But I don't think they'll put Bam in that trade as far as for Giannis.
0: Well, and even if I'm Milwaukee, like, Bam's too good. I don't want Bam. I want draft picks.
1: But the thing about, I want draft picks, but with this new tanking rule and all these different things, too, there's no guarantee that you're going to get the top three pick.
0: That's true.
1: In that situation. But, yeah, they need draft. Like, they gave up all the draft picks for who?
0: Dame, right?
1: Dame, and then, she had to be, did they give up a first for Kyle Kuzma or something?
0: Well, there was a Kuzma trade. Yeah. They moved Middleton at one point. They were trying. They were scrambling.
1: Yeah, when I overpaid for, what's my man, the center from Indiana?
0: Miles Turner. You forget he even went there.
1: Yes, because it was so bad. But the most impactful thing he did was talk trash on a damn podcast last year.
0: Yeah,
1: this past off season.
0: And that's coming off of 5 straight years of him being in every trade rumor.
1: Yes,
0: and then being a really important part of Indiana's run to the finals a couple of years ago.
1: But they had to trade him because it's like, okay, Halliburton's going to be out.
0: Yeah, right.
1: We're not paying all this.
0: We can't do that.
1: We're not going to pay him that for. A half-ass rebuild season?
0: I'll be honest. The one story from the league that kind of piqued my interest over the last couple of days is a name that we've heard Mike and other Hawks people suggest is Walker Kessler in Utah.
1: Mm-hmm.
0: He's not interested in their offer that they're making him because he's a restricted free agent.
1: Correct.
0: So if he gets to free agency, somebody makes the offer, they have the right to match, whatever. But like, if it gets to that point, probably he's going to go someplace.
1: Mm-hmm.
0: They're offering him $140 million.
1: Okay. What does he want? Obviously more than that.
0: What does he want? Yeah. No offense. Like, he's a nice player, but like, to get him, you have to go higher than that. You're going to spend $160 million to get Walker Kessler?
1: I wouldn't.
0: I don't think I would either.
1: Yeah.
0: But
1: somebody's telling them they can get it.
0: If the Hawks are going to get him, right? As people have mentioned his name to us multiple times.
1: Really?
0: If the Hawks are going to get him, that's what it's going
1: to
0: be.
1: What does he bring to the Hawks?
0: Shot blocking.
1: Rim, okay.
0: He's a really good shot blocker.
1: Yeah.
0: And he's kind of rim runner. I mean, 7'3" from here.
1: Oh, that's right. Okay. But my thing is this. Is he aligned with the age of your guys?
0: Yeah, he's young.
1: Okay.
0: Yeah. It all kind of lines up. I just kind of, I don't know. I never thought about him like that is all. Like,
1: when
0: I'm,
1: you
0: I'm,
1: said one,
0: I'm shocked that
1: when
0: that's
1: you said
0: the market.
1: 140, I'm like, and he's turning that down.
0: Yeah, he's like, nah, it's stalls. Talks have stalled at 140.
1: What do they think of him?
0: I think they think 140.
1: Yeah,
0: like, dude, that's pretty good offer, man.
1: Like,
0: plus, also, we just traded for Jaren Jackson.
1: Yes. Like, y'all two beside each other. I mean,
0: that's pretty good.
1: Is Barkley still there?
0: And we have the number two pick. Like,
1: they got him. They got Jaren. They got Marketing. Number two pick. They got Ace Bailey from last year.
0: And Keontae George, who's awesome.
1: Dude.
0: I know.
1: So this is it, right?
0: It's pretty funny how quickly Danny Ainge can make a team good.
1: Yeah. So this is it for the tanking Utah Jazz, right?
0: Yeah, they're done.
1: Okay.
0: They're done tanking.
1: Okay.
0: They tanked.
1: Because all them players?
0: It worked. Only thing that didn't work is they didn't get the number one pick. So they're probably not going to get AJ DeBanza. But who knows? Maybe they will. Maybe Peterson or Boozer or somebody else goes number one. Very interesting. But that, I saw that. I was like, oh, well, that's how the Hawks get him. They want him. Have to pay $160 million to get him. Not my money. We'll come back and get to an NFL no huddle to kick off the noon hour. 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
2: Hey, man, back to work on a hump day. Dukes and Bell talking about the latest from Falcons mandatory minicamp. Also, guys, what's going to happen at the U.S. Open at Shinnecock? Also, the Braves. And what's going on with this rotation? 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
7: The Georgia Bulldogs avoided elimination with a 2-0 win over Texas and now face Oklahoma tonight at 7 o'clock. 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Falcons minicamp is wrapping up and Michael Penix Jr. confirmed he expects to be cleared for 11-on-11 work when training camp begins next month. I'm Allie Mack.
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9: Zlatan. The Zlatan. One of the heroes of the World Cup so far.
10: Yes, because the fact is that he is at that desk and letting everybody know, I just don't like this.
9: Well, he's just saying all the stuff that we've all been saying from our living rooms for 20 years. He can just say it on TV, and he's way better than Alexi Lalas ever dreamed of being at broadcasting and soccer. And so he could just do it.
10: Yes.
9: He told him yesterday, because Lalas said something about the French team being arrogant or whatever, and he's like, yeah, you only think that basically if you're like unintelligent or if you're narrow-minded. Like, smart people realize that that's just confidence.
10: That's it, because that's what it is.
9: Yeah, man. It's great.
10: That's what it is.
9: What a treat. Thank you, Zlatan. And my favorite part, though, is Thierry Henry sitting there just with the most reactive face, right? You know, as two people that can't hide their emotions with our faces. I have a lot of respect for Thierry Henry just constantly going like
10: this. I meant to send y'all this in the damn group chat the other day, because they had on one of the analysts, Juan Pablo Angel, looks just like Kevin Stefanski.
9: Oh, really?
10: Dude, tell me he don't look just like Kevin.
9: He does look like Kevin
10: Stefanski. Just like Kevin. Wow. I meant to send the group chat.
9: Almost like if Kevin Stefanski and Ulbrich had a baby.
10: Exactly. It would look just like. I was like, damn, they look like Kevin Stefanski up there doing soccer coverage.
9: Yeah.
10: You know? But
9: hey, who knows? You know? They got a DeBoer coaching soccer and football.
10: Yeah.
9: Maybe there's a Stefanski out there.
10: It could be.
9: You know?
10: So it's a very popular name in the ski family.
9: In Poland, yeah.
10: Yeah, in the ski family.
9: It's basically the Smith of Poland.
10: Yes, the skis. Anything with skiing in it. Oh, skis. Yeah, that was too easy. But, we were talking because, again, the challenges of being just a dumbass is back. The bit of real challenge.
9: Andy. Oh, I thought you said.
10: The bit of real challenge.
9: It must be hard just to be a dumbass.
10: It's got to be hard to be a dumbass. Knowing you know better and knowing that if you do too much of it, it might hurt you.
9: I think you don't know better because you're a dumbass.
10: You got to know better than to do something that's a possibility that you might die from.
9: So tell me about this. There's a bit of real
10: challenge where you got to drink all. Basically, just drink as much beer as you can and get drunk. And you're posting all that dumbassery.
9: Yeah.
10: You know, that is a kind of. Like, dumbassery is in a different category than dork, fool. Mm-hmm. Then even dumbass.
9: Yeah, because it could get you killed.
10: Yeah.
9: Because it did in this case.
10: Yes. And so I was sitting back thinking, because I've taken,

0: I recently took my first ever thing of Benadryl before when I was cleaning up outside and a bee stung me in the ear. And it was about 11 o'clock and I took it.
1: AM?
0: Yeah. And it took me out. And I'm talking about like a little cup of that took me out. So I can only imagine, I can't imagine taking more than that.
1: I can't either.
0: I can't imagine.
1: I had never taken Benadryl until Saturday. And I'm with you. Same thing.
0: Why the hell you taking Benadryl?
1: Yeah. I don't know what happened. We, you know, you guys were over. We're hanging out. We're in the backyard and all that. And then all of a sudden, because we had been outside all day, I was sweating. So I went and took a quick shower because we were going to watch a movie on the porch. And got out of the shower and had what looked like a bite or something on my neck. That was itchy. And then there was another one. And then there was another one. And then there was some down here. And then there was some over there. I just broke out in hives.
0: What?
1: Crazy. Yeah. Like out of nowhere. I don't know what. I still don't know what happened.
0: Right.
1: I have no idea. Because I didn't really eat anything. I didn't eat anything that I'm allergic to.
0: Right.
1: And I don't. Maybe something stung me. I have no idea. But all of a sudden, it's like 9:30, and we're just kind of wrapping up in the back, and we're going to go hang out in the front. And I'm just covered. And I'm like, what is happening to me? And my wife's like, go get in the bath. Get in the bath. We'll do some baking soda. I don't know. She didn't know either. I guess I don't know what the plan was there.
0: Hold on, she put you in the bathtub?
1: I got in the bathtub, and we made a bunch of baking soda. That was not helping.
0: Right.
1: Like, and meanwhile, my mom, and there's like people here at the house still. And Ashley's trying to help me in the bathroom. She's like, I saw parts of him I never wanted to see.
0: Right.
1: Because I was like, it's breaking out everywhere. She's like, here, take a Benadryl. And so I took a Benadryl, and 15 minutes later, I was comatose.
0: Right.
1: And it worked. It was fine. And I woke up the next morning and everything was okay. I still have no idea what happened.
0: Right.
1: But I had that Benadryl, I took it at 9:30, 9:45. It was noon the next day. And I was still like, felt like I was drinking lean.
0: Damn.
1: Yeah. So anyway, I don't know what got me, but it was weird. It hives everywhere.
0: Damn.
1: Felt like a basketball. Just bumps all
0: everywhere.
1: Over the place. It was crazy.
0: Damn,
1: I don't know what happened.
0: Because like, you didn't eat. I got no poison ivy out there.
1: Not that I know.
2: You allergic to something from that pinata?
1: It's possible. I have no idea.
2: You went ham with that thing.
1: But again, that was hours ago, right? Like, it
2: takes
1: time
2: to work its way through the system.
1: I have no idea what happened, man. It was crazy. But Benadryl did save me. But I wouldn't take two of them.
0: I wouldn't take too many. I wouldn't take another one.
1: Let alone.
0: I tell you this. I won't ever take. I won't ever take it again.
1: Benadryl again.
0: Yeah, I'll just give me a back scratcher. I'm not taking that.
1: How is it right?
0: I ain't taking that again, dude. Yeah.
1: What's happening to me?
0: Yeah, that would never be a solution for me unless it's like one of them, like, because I don't have food allergies, so I'm thinking like,
1: yeah.
0: Unless something like that happens to me, that happened to you.
1: Yeah, I don't know.
0: Even
1: my lips started getting weird.
0: Were you looking like
1: I thought you're looking like
0: Will Smith?
1: Well, I was worried because I thought
0: Hitch.
1: Because they say if it starts getting to your lip, my lips are tightening up like that. I couldn't talk. And Ashley was like, if your tongue or your neck start to do that, we have to go to the emergency room because they say it could spread and then you can stop breathing.
0: Oh.
1: And I was like, my throat's fine. My tongue's fine.
0: So you're in a bathtub?
1: Yeah.
0: I ain't taking no bath. It's been a while. I don't think I've taken a bath in my 40s.
1: It's my first of my 40s.
0: Yeah, I don't think I take
1: no, actually, it's not. It's my second of my 40s.
0: Unless my woman's in the tub with me,
1: solo.
0: Yeah, I'm not getting
1: When I got back from Norway and I was so sick, I was like, maybe I can sweat it out in the bathroom.
0: Right.
1: So I take baths when I'm in dire straits.
0: I can't take no baths, man. I think what ruined me with taking baths was being little. You remember, your mama used to do this when she got a bathtub, like put that Ajax in there and let it sit.
1: Oh, yeah, to clean it?
0: Yeah.
1: For the Comet or whatever?
0: But it would just sit there for a while. I messed around, found out. Didn't realize that Mama was Mama sees in the tub.
1: That'll get you.
0: I didn't know she sees. I had no clue Mama had sees in the tub.
1: And she seasoned you.
0: And yep, seasoned my ass too.
1: Exclusive bath taker, Steve Bunker.
0: I can see it.
1: Yeah.
0: For whatever reason.
1: Man likes a bath.
0: I can see
1: it. I don't know that that's still true, but it was true throughout most of his life. I think he may be a shower guy for the most part now, but he was like, throughout his whole 40s and 50s, baths only.
0: I can see that.
1: Hang on, I got to go run my bath.
0: He had a belt on this weekend. I was kind of disappointed.
1: He had a belt
0: on? Yeah, he had a belt
1: that
0: on.
1: That is disappointing.
0: He had a belt on this weekend.
1: Evolve. Everybody grows. He's evolving like
0: It's so funny because he's like, because we were sitting together outside and he's like, I was like, Mr. Bunker, he said, I already got you. I said, what's up? He gave me his phone. I knew because every time I see you, you ask me what I built. So he started showing me all the pictures of everything he just built recently. Because most of the time when I ask him, he has nothing to show me. He says, yeah. I wanted to be prepared this time, Randy, because every time you see me, you ask me, what have I built?
1: Yeah, he's been on a hot
0: seat. Yeah, man. He showed me all the stuff he built.
1: He made my brother an amazing chessboard with like homemade pieces. Like he made the pieces out of wood. I don't know. He's a talented guy.
0: Like Andy Dufresne, huh?
1: Pretty much. Yeah. He's got nothing but time on his hands. He's retired. All right, let's get to an NFL no huddle.

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0: The best the NFL has to offer.
2: Let's go now, let's go! Set!
3: I think they're going to the beach today. NFL No Huddle brought to you
4: can
3: by
4: I
3: Mark Spain.
4: Really yes. Quick, man, because I only hear it from Caucasian people.
3: Okay.
4: When you say the beach, why don't you guys be more specific a lot of times?
3: We don't need you to know.
4: Okay. I'm just curious. Because we're going to the beach this weekend.
3: There's so many beaches.
4: There's so many of them.
3: Yeah, I know.
4: Yeah.
3: And it's not like they go to one place.
4: Right.
3: They go to a lot of different places.
4: Uh-huh.
3: But that's where they're headed. They're headed out to the beach.
4: Sweet.
3: I bet you can guess which one.
4: Oh, yeah, I can.
3: Go for it.
4: They go to Panama.
3: That's right.
4: Yeah.
3: Panama City Beach. That's exactly where they're going. Nailed it. All right. Here's Michael Penix talking about where he's at physically.
5: Yeah, absolutely, man. We just working, you know, trying to take it one day at a time and just control what I can control now. And, you know, that's just making sure I'm doing everything I can to make sure my body is ready for that, for a week one game. So.
4: This all seems so, how do I say this? I don't want to hurt.
3: Let me write down what I think it seems, and then you say what you're going to say, and
4: okay.
3: I'll see if it's anywhere near.
4: It seems like this is all so irrelevant to me.
3: Oh, yeah.
4: Yeah.
3: I just think it all seems very normal.
4: It is. The timeline is totally normal. It's a normal timeline. Michael ain't different than anybody else, but yet it seems like this is such a bigger deal than it needs to be. If you, like you just said, look at the timeline from when he was hurt.
3: Yeah, it's all pretty normal.
4: It's all normal right now.
3: Yep.
4: And so I just, every time I keep talking about Michael Penix, I'm like, he has time. That's the thing about it.
3: Yeah.
4: And I know some don't want to hear this, but time is actually on Michael's side right now. Because there's no competition right now. There's no way that anybody was going to lose or win a job this spring. So he's out there.
3: Yeah.
4: And that's good that he's out there.
3: It seems like it's going great.
4: Yeah.
3: Honestly. Like, it really does. It seems like it's going great.
4: Okay.
3: Now, if we're up there in Flowery Branch in late July, the first open practice is on a Friday, July 31st, it looked like. By the way, you can get tickets to the open practices on Falcons' website. It's free, but you do have to have a ticket. So they released the dates today. I don't know if the tickets are available yet, but just keep an eye on that because I know a lot of people love to come out to Flowery and watch them practice and all that. It's free, but you have to have a ticket.
4: I'm going to go ahead. Can anybody get – I know Mike Bell knows the people up there, the nice people who own the house right there. Put me in contact. Let me go on and prepay for my parking.
3: That's a great idea.
4: Yeah, I know Mike Bell knows.
3: They should sell a pass for the whole thing because it's $20 a day.
4: Yeah.
3: We're going to be up there 10 times.
4: $10? Yeah.
3: Okay, $10 a day. So we'll be up there 10 times. That's 100. But if cut me a deal, make it like 90.
4: Yeah.
3: You know?
4: I'm going to prepay for my parking.
3: That's a good idea.
4: Because I can't ride that damn bus, Andy.
3: Those people must make so much money in training camp because they have a big yard.
4: Hell yeah.
3: $10 a car. They could probably charge more. I hope they don't.
4: Inflation,
3: you never know.
4: Yeah.
3: Anyway, Michael Penix is fine and normal and hopefully will be available for training camp in 6 weeks. We will we'll check back then.
4: Yeah.
3: Hey, Cam Jordan returning to the Saints.
4: Not surprised.
3: I guess he never left.
4: I don't think it would have been anything different than him. I mean, anything other than him being. This probably be his last year up there.
3: Probably.
4: And so hopefully he, not hopefully. I mean, I don't care if Cam plays well or not. Just hope he doesn't get another sack against the damn Falcons.
3: He will.
4: Yeah, he will.
3: He's got like 130 in his career and like 30 of them are against the Falcons.
4: Yeah. What did we say? George Pickens makes it very clear that he's not holding out. Why can't you understand that? I know George is unpredictable, but he signed. If he didn't sign the tender, then yeah. No, he signed the tender. Well, yeah, George would be there.
3: Did he make it clear by being there?
4: Yeah.
3: Because
4: that's not clear enough.
3: Pretty clear to me.
4: That's not clear enough that George Pickens is actually at camp?
3: George Pickens makes it clear that he is there by being there. Got it.
4: Interesting right there. Very, very, very interesting.
3: That's another one that's going totally normal.
4: Yes.
3: You know? He signed his tender
4: maybe because
3: the week of the draft.
4: Maybe, Andy, because...

0: When you think of George Pickens, you don't think normal.
1: Nope, that's true.
0: That could be it.
1: That is true. Like George Pickens has done some abnormal things.
0: Maybe they're like, wait, hold on. George is cooperating a little too good.
1: Yeah. It's like when you steal the answer to the test, you can't get an A+.
0: Yeah. You got to get
1: get a couple wrong.
0: Yeah, but like, man, George is acting too cooperative.
1: Something's up.
0: Yeah. Something's up.
1: That's actually a good theory. Yeah, maybe, that's a really good theory. All right. Thanks for being with us here on a hump day. Halfway to the weekend, by the way, but more than halfway to the weekend if you have Friday off like we do. Hopefully you do. We'll be right back. 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
2: 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That's how good he was this postseason. I'm Nick Costos.
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0: another one tonight at 7:15. So sort of like a de facto doubleheader today.
1: Yeah.
0: Of sorts. And yeah, they're down 3-2 in this game. So hopefully they can come back and win tonight too and get two wins in one day. That'd be fun.
1: The most important thing for this team.
0: Because they only got one win last
1: exactly.
0: week.
1: Exactly. I mean, it's been a minute since they've won some games.
0: It has.
1: And, you know, in the process of them losing games, they've been losing players, important players.
0: That's true.
1: And so, you know, let's see if they can get a find a way to get this thing.
0: They no longer have the best record in baseball.
1: Yeah.
0: The Dodgers took them over.
1: Yeah, that guy that they got.
0: The Japanese guy?
1: Yeah. He's on the heater.
0: He's awfully good, yeah.
1: And he's pitching tonight, too.
0: Uh-huh, yeah. So this is 15 home runs.
1: Yeah.
0: Yep.
1: Yeah, so it helps to have a guy like that.
0: It sure does.
1: Yeah.
0: Sure does.
1: But going back to this Walker Kessler thing, because we were just talking about it, obviously he's a guy, a restricted free agent. The tender is out there, as Utah put whatever out there, and other teams can put in another bid or whatever, and Utah can match it. My thing is, at 140, so was it four year 140 somewhere in that area?
0: Yeah, I would assume. It would be 4 years.
1: Like,
0: if the 140 number is true that they're reporting that he's not, that's where talks have stalled, it would be 4 years.
1: Maybe
0: 5 years. I don't know.
1: I'm just curious what his representation have told him what his market is. Because that's what you're going off of.
0: Yeah.
1: You know, as far as, is my agent, these people, what are they evaluating my market? Because I was reading up on a little bit more, because you said the Hawks, I see the Celtics are in that realm of people talking about rumoring him to the Celtics. He'd be perfect for what they need also. He's perfect what the Hawks need too.
0: He is.
1: But it's like,

0: anywhere good. Like Hartenstein, we knew about because he had played with the Knicks and played in playoff games, right, and was exactly what the Thunder needed. They get him, they win a championship, and it worked out perfectly. I just, you know, Walker Kessler has been in, you know, essentially the Siberia of the NBA during his entire career. Like, Utah's awful. Now they're working their way towards it. They were awful on purpose. But I mean, I haven't watched any Utah games. You know what I mean? I know I'm familiar with him, obviously, for a variety of reasons, like you just said, but, I mean, it's so hard these days too, like with just how huge NBA contracts have gotten.
1: But you look at Andy, ever since he came in, like all his games plays have went down.
0: Yeah.
1: Yeah. Rookie year 74, next year 64, year after that 58. And then, like I said, last year five.
0: Played five games last year.
1: Yeah.
0: But somebody must be telling him that he.
1: Yeah, no. He's getting somebody's telling him that. Yeah. It's not one of the things where.
0: Well, here's the other thing. Like, I wouldn't even be surprised. Like, if it's true that the contract talks have stalled at 140, somebody can just offer him more than that and force Utah's hand. That
1: happens all the damn time. You know, but I think one thing about it, I think Utah has an outside another number other than maybe the 140. Maybe their number is 150, but they're like, to see if he'll take this, and say somebody comes in at 145.
0: Yeah. Okay. I also think, and this is going to be weird to say, based on what we just said about Utah, I think Utah's in a pretty good spot to move on from him if they want to. Mm-hmm. Like, they did trade for Jaren Jackson, who was Defensive Player of the Year two years ago at center. And I know Markkanen's not really, like, he's tall, but he's not really a big. Mm-hmm. But he, you know, they have him, and they have the number two pick in this draft, mm-hmm. and they got a couple good young players as well mm-hmm. in Ace Bailey and Keontae George. So, I mean, if they, you know, if they get outbid for this guy and say it, I don't say it's the Hawks, and then the Hawks address that. Cause I know a lot of people, as you look to next week, are zeroing in on the big guy from Michigan, like the 7-footer from Michigan that they want the Hawks to take at 8.
1: Well, you get this guy, you don't have to worry about that.
0: Yeah. I'd rather have Walker Kessler than.
1: Yes. Than the guy from Michigan. But I mean, that goes back to, you get Kessler, you put Big O back on the bench, being your backup center.
0: Yeah. Boy, would he be furious.
1: Yes, he would. I do remember the look he gave.
0: So mad last
1: year. I remember the
0: year.
1: Look he gave us when we were like, so what'd you think about? And he's like, you think?
0: What did I think about the team acquiring my, you know, guy to start over me? Yeah. Didn't like it. And then what did Onyeka do?
1: Go out and have the best year ever.
0: Went out there and had his best season. Yeah. In place of Porzingis for the majority of the year. Yeah, that would be a tough one to then just immediately be like, well, we're going to put you back. But again, like, Onyeka Okongwu's contract in modern NBA money, it's great. It's like $15 million a year.
1: Yeah.
0: That's backup center money. That's great for a guy as talented as he is. And you know that you can start him sometimes if you have to. That's the other thing about the Hawks, if they get into the Walker Kessler or whatever, in any other sort of free agents that become available in a couple of weeks, is they're pretty good money-wise. Mm-hmm. Like, Jalen Johnson's on a great contract.
1: Yes.
0: For to be an all-NBA guy making $30 million a year is great. And like we just said, Onyeka's on a great contract. Nikhil Alexander-Walker's on a great contract.
1: Yes.
0: Dyson Daniels is too. So, I mean, they're in pretty good financial shape. And you're also willing, you're allowed to spend, you know.
1: Yeah, but that's what I'm saying. Like, we know this about Tony Wrestling. He ain't going to spend if he don't have to.
0: No, that's true.
1: But, I mean, if you give him a reason to spend, I think he will.
0: Yeah, it'll be interesting to see kind of how he views that part of running the team.
1: You just gave this guy a new extension.
0: Exactly.
1: Handicap him.
0: Not only him, but the Anse Saleh got a promotion and an extension as well. He's the president. So you just told us this offseason that you believe in the leadership. The front office is hopefully in place. Hopefully it stabilizes things because it's been shaky for about a decade. And you extended Quinn too. So, I mean, that to me at least gives an indication that you feel good about the direction there. Maybe you just feel good about them and you're not sold on the roster. I'm not sure. But yeah, we'll see. I mean, this may be the first, one of the first off seasons where they can really, you know, have an opportunity to prove that they believe in the group.
1: It could be. No, it could be. It should be. Because you're telling me you just gave all these guys extension. You're coming off one of your best seasons in a long time. You seem like you may have your franchise player with a lot of other young players around him, all on manageable contracts. Yeah, you go make a move like this. My only thing with Kessler is his health.
0: Yeah.
1: That's my thing. Because mm-hmm. He can play. He can do all the things you can do. Now, he's not going to shoot. He doesn't have an elite offensive repertoire. He's a rim runner. I think a great rim runner. Great block, rim protector, all those things, all the things that they need.
0: Yeah, he's exactly what they need. I still think, though, too, like, So say they get him, whatever it costs, but say that they get him.

0: And so they address that need, right? Mm-hmm. They still desperately need a playmaking guard.
1: Yes.
0: Like a guy who can, you know, that was such
1: but
0: an
1: you, But
0: such
1: if you,
0: an
1: if
0: issue
1: you do that, you're not going to have to give up number eight.
0: No, you're not. Yeah. You're gonna take that guy at number eight, probably. Whatever the guard is that's available there, whoever between Flemings and Acuff and that group of guys that are in the next four after the first four. One of them is going to be, and also, again, if you do the Kessler thing, that would take the Michigan center off the board. The problem is the draft is before free agency,
1: right.
0: So it's reversed from the NFL, right? Like, we don't know what their needs are in free agency. We know what they are, but the draft happens first. So, I mean, I guess, and then if they take the center out of Michigan, then you can probably take Kessler off the board, right? Like, they're not going to do both of those guys. I guess it would be nice to have two bigs like that, but they're pretty similar players. So my thought was just, though, like, okay, so put him on the roster. And say they address the guard thing either through the draft or find sort of a lower price free agent. I think that's a pretty good team. I don't know that, is that like an East Finals team? Maybe. I don't know. I'm not sure.
1: If they get hot at the right time.
0: Maybe. Yeah, I mean, they were the only team to beat the Knicks twice, so I guess you should hang your hat on that. But yeah, I don't know. I still feel like they're a star short.
1: Yeah, oh no, I think they're definitely that.
0: Because Walker Kessler's good, but he's not a star.
1: But that's what I'm saying. But that star, could it be the eighth pick, or do they got to go get one?
0: Yeah, I mean, it would be awesome if it was the eighth pick.
1: Yeah, that's what I'm saying. is it the eighth pick, or do you got to go get one? But, I mean, we'll see.
0: Hopefully it's eighth pick.
1: Hopefully it is.
0: You can't go get one.
1: Well, hopefully it is, but I mean, the draft is right around the corner. I know we talked the other day that that the kid out of Kansas, he only interviewed with the number one overall team, Washington. Well, Washington has – he's a combo guard. He's not necessarily just a point guard.
0: No.
1: Okay.
0: He's everything.
1: He's everything.
0: He's exactly the guy you want.
1: Okay. But then you got DeBanza, who is a three-level scorer.
0: Mm-hmm. He's also exactly the guy you want. Who is
1: a basketball fanatic. Mm-hmm. Like, this dude loves ball. It's all about ball. Now, Utah, the owner, like, I did everything to get you to go to my school. I want to do everything to get you to my team. Mm-hmm. Like, do they give up all? Like, look at you, Jared. Like, because you don't want to deplete all the stuff that you've got already if you're Utah. But I'm saying, like, they're going to – I mean, obviously, you got a few more days, but you can't tell me they're not calling Washington.
0: No, I mean, you'd have to really, really, really want A.J. DeBanza to do that.
1: They do.
0: I know, but, like
1: – They do.
0: But the other guys are really good.
1: They're really good.
0: But it's it was a fall-off.
1: This is this is a different dude, though, because I'm talking about the ownership of
0: – terms of how they view him?
1: Of how they view him.
0: Yeah.
1: And what they did, you know –
0: Yeah, but I just don't. I don't know. Danny Ainge is so smart.
1: He is.
0: He's not going to get emotional in a situation like this and make that.

0: make that move. I also think, like, it's not crazy to think that Darren Peterson's better.
1: No, it's not.
0: You know what I mean? It's not crazy to think that, I don't think Boozer's going to, I think Boozer's going to have a good NBA career, but I don't think he's going to be better than Dibansara Peterson. It's not crazy to think that Caleb Wilson's better. Like, those four guys, fast forward 5 years from right now, any of them could be the best of the four, you know?
1: Yeah. That's why they keep talking about the draft the way they did.
0: Yeah.
1: So that's why you like the Hawks. You know,
0: they're so awesome if those ping pong balls.
1: Their odds kept going. The closer we kept getting to that thing, it went from 3 to 5.
0: If only they could have enacted the new anti-tanking rules in this lottery.
1: They might have got it.
0: Because the Hawks would have been in perfect shape.
1: They might have got it.
0: The Tankathon guy did a bunch of sim drafts with those rules applied to last year's records, and the Hawks got first overall pick like 7 times.
1: Wow.
0: in his 10 sims. Who does this mock draft have the Hawks taking? Braden Burris from Arizona. He's good. Really good. That'd be fun. I like that.
1: Okay.
0: But then you have to sign a center probably. All right. We'll come back. We'll get to the back page with Bo after this on Sports Radio 92.9 The Game.
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0: you put him, Vinny Jr., but Brazil, another great, great, all-time great player. Hasn't played a lot lately because of injuries, but, I mean...
1: Star power, baby.
0: Yeah, man. Because, that's, I mean, that's what it's about.
1: It when is.
0: You, I mean, you look at the overall numbers of what this... We talked about a goalie from Cape Verde that nobody ever heard of in this country. 40 years old. Didn't realize he was 40.
1: Nope.
0: Until afterwards. And just had the game of his damn life. And got 6 million new followers.
1: Yeah.
0: In a day.
1: Yeah, he's a...
0: In one day.
1: He's a superstar now.
0: Yeah.
1: Like, he turns that performance into, you know, he'll be remembered for that. And who knows? Like, maybe he just gets on an all-time heater.
0: Maybe.
1: And you can't score on Cape Verde. And, you know, and his star continues to rise. I don't know his name yet, so...
0: I don't even know it either.
1: Yeah. So maybe next time we'll get to that one. It's like one name. It was pretty cool. It's like Vizinha or something like that. I don't know. I'll get there.
0: Yeah,
1: let him do one more performance like that, and then he'll probably get 10 million followers, and then we'll even know what his name is. But anyway, yesterday was really fun.
0: It was really
1: all
0: awesome.
1: The names that I do know scored a bunch of goals.
0: It was really
1: yesterday.
0: Awesome, dude. So let's hope. Hopefully, it is the same thing today.
1: Did they say is Cristiano starting?
0: They have not said yet. That's what I was actually looking for. But no, nobody has said anything yet.
1: All right.
0: So we'll see.
1: We'll let you know when we know. Grant McCauley will join us to talk some Braves at 1:20 as well. Let's get to the back page with Bo.
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4: Yeah, so all you got to do is put in Norway rowing, and these videos are absolutely amazing. The stadium celebration is one thing, but have you seen the one of them rowing up the escalator?
1: Yeah.
0: It was awesome.
4: In tandem. Oh, it's fantastic. Like, bring on some more of that. Speaking of amazing stuff, Jenica Matos, Cheshire High School, this is in Connecticut, just pitched them to their second consecutive state softball championship. She struck out 15 batters in a one-hit shutout on Saturday, named most outstanding player of the title game. Here's the catch. The reason why I'm telling you about softball in Connecticut, Jenica is legally blind.
0: Oh, wow. Ooh.
4: All right. She's diagnosed with Stargardt disease, a rare genetic disorder that has progressively taken her central vision since childhood. She just completed a season where she started every game, allowed only one earned run across 105 innings, struck out 250 of 387 batters faced, and the Rams finished their season 27-0. All right.
1: How'd she do it?
4: So, despite losing her, I guess she's Spider-Man.
1: Okay.
4: All right. Despite losing her central vision, Matos relies on contrast and muscle memory. Her catcher wears a white chest protector and uses a black mitt.
1: Okay. So she can kind of see.
4: She can't drive. She's
1: colors.
4: Legally blind, but she can see color, shapes, movement.
1: Got it.
4: Still,
1: okay.
4: Freaking phenomenal. She also just accepted a full ride to St. John's.
1: Wow.
4: Legally blind.
1: That's incredible.
4: Kids don't let anybody tell you can't do anything.
0: That's awesome.
1: And right? It is. It's like a little bit embarrassing to lose?
0: No.
1: To the girl that's blind?
0: Nah.
1: Like you're on the other team?
0: Nah.
1: You did the state championship game?
0: Nope.
1: You're good too.
0: Yeah, nah.
1: And all
4: I
1: your
4: think
1: people
4: she may be
1: can
4: just
1: see.
4: A better pitcher because of her the senses thing. She's honed in. Yeah.
1: You just don't. You lose
4: maybe
1: that game 1-0
4: Spider-Man.
1: And you're driving home and just.
0: Damn it, I can't believe it. Nah.
1: Darn it. Yes,
0: nah,
1: you are.
0: Nah.
1: I am.
4: She's not Spider-Man.
1: We lost to the blind girl.
4: She's Daredevil.
1: What?
4: Is what she is.
1: Unbelievable.
4: Phenomenal.
1: Yeah. I'd be trying to steal on her.
4: Maybe. But you can't steal. You don't steal in that way
1: in softball.
4: You can't leave the base until the ball comes out of her hand.
1: They bunt. Like, that's what I'd bunt.
4: I guess
1: right
4: that's
1: back
4: why
1: to
4: she doesn't have. She doesn't give up too many hits or runs. So maybe. Sure they have.
1: I would bunt
4: plans
1: it back to the
4: place.
1: Mound. Just bunt it right back to her. See how she fields her position.
4: I'm sure she can
1: Does
4: see a
1: Does the first
4: softball?
1: Baseman also wear a white glove? I'd be trying everything. No offense. I'm trying to win.
0: You're trying to get an advantage.
1: I'm trying to get a
4: I'm sure that other coaches are feeling the same way.
0: Exactly.
1: I'm a high school softball coach in Connecticut. All right. I got some pride.
0: I'm pretty sure that everybody thought of everything you just said.
4: I'm sure they've thought of all kinds of things.
1: Or maybe they're too nice to try it.
4: Maybe.
0: That could be it, too. Not me.
1: I'd be bunting
0: we'll
1: back
0: see.
1: At her.
0: You're going for the juggler on the blind kid.
1: Yeah.
0: Okay.
1: Exactly. Get her out of the game.
4: She's going to throw it right past you.
1: Maybe.
4: Man. I don't know.
1: You can bunt, though. You can even bunt the good pitchers.
4: You can. There are pitches you can throw to prevent bunting as easily. But speaking of
1: I'd
4: bunting.
1: I'm trying to do that.

0: So we played a tournament this past weekend. One of our games, I forget which one, we actually pulled off two squeeze plays in one inning. Look, squeeze play is by far my most favorite play to call in softball. I may be, you know, giving my play style away to any coaches out there listening, but look, we're not playing another tournament until like October. But so UGA yesterday, Colby Branch laid down in the fifth inning a sacrifice bunt. All right. Georgia won this game 2-0.
1: Mm-hmm.
0: All right. That was their third sacrifice bunt all season. All right. Here's Georgia head coach Wes Johnson on bunting.
2: We don't bunt. We got two sacrifices on the year, which that's just our style. That's not knocking anybody else. We just teach our guys we want you to try to hit the ball hard and elevate the baseball. We practice bunting, I promise.
1: Yeah, I mean, it's not as evolved as it. I'm just not as involved in the game as it once was. We understand that.
0: Yeah, but it's all about the dinger.
1: That's it. That's it. I mean, I saw the Giants tried to bunt earlier in the game.
0: Yeah.
1: It didn't go well.
3: We all agree that home runs are more fun than bunts, though.
1: You're damn right,
3: right
1: it is.
0: We definitely agree with that.
1: You know,
0: no, I don't.
3: I kind of like the anti-bunting movement.
1: You know, hey,
3: I do.
1: You know what?
3: Unless the pitcher's blind.
1: I tell you
3: in which case I'd be bunting my ass.
1: You know
3: ass
1: when
3: off.
1: I hated, but I, when I fell out of love with the bunting part about it, Otis Nixon.
3: He made you fall out of love.
1: I hated, but I
3: hated
0: he bunted so much.
1: He bunted so much. I hated it.
3: That's Brett Butler used to always
1: bunt. I'm like, damn.
3: Bunt like
1: I love Otis. He's one of my favorite Braves, but he's getting my damn nerves at button. He's trying to bunt. He's the last hope for us to win a damn World Series. He's the last damn hope,
0: well,
1: Otis.
0: Maybe his self-realization tells him, Otis, you're going to have a much better chance of doing anything.
3: He was
0: bunt
3: pretty damn fast.
1: He was fast as hell. And, but you
0: he not a whole lot of power from Otis.
1: Do you understand what I'm saying?
3: Great defense.
1: But
3: anyway,
1: do you understand why the play that he – why? All right. Your last hope to win the World Series, Otis.
3: I know what you mean.
1: Yeah.
3: One of the greatest moments in Mariners history started with a bunt. Joey Cora, a little drag bunt. He ran out of the base path for sure.
1: Right.
3: But they called him safe. And then Griffey singled, and then Edgar hit the double and scored both of them. Started with a bunt.
0: Starts with a bunt.
3: But
0: man,
3: I'm still anti-bunt.
1: That's the one when Griffey slides and pops.
3: Yeah. That started, the whole inning started with a Joey Cora drag bunt, where he 100% ran out of the base paths. And if it was now, you can review that, right? Like, they would have reviewed it probably, and he would have been called out.
0: Yeah, but the base path isn't what people think that the base path is. Like, there is no clear base path.
3: He was out of whatever that is, too.
0: He may have been.
3: He was, but whatever, it worked. Got on base. Don Mattingly couldn't stretch far enough to tag him. He was old. That was the last game Donnie Baseball ever played in.
1: Was it?
3: Not close.
0: Speaking of the College World Series, here's an update on the Rocco's Jello Shot Challenge. So, West Virginia is blowing the competition out of the water, but they are nowhere near what LSU put up last year.
3: Yeah, but I bet West Virginia can handle their...
0: West Virginia's got 26,000 Jello Shots, bought, sold, drank, whatever. More on that in a minute.
1: Who takes the tally?
0: Rocco's does.
1: Huh?
0: The Rocco's does.
1: They
0: put up
1: like
0: a chalkboard, like a
3: running... It's like a competition.
1: By the way, Chris Yadam is starting.
3: Good.
1: Yeah.
0: In second place, Ole Miss with 9,000. All right.
3: Oh, that's
0: West Virginia had 26,000. Yeah, this
3: gap
0: is embarrassing. All right. Third place, Troy. Troy is in the Sun Belt.
1: Yes.
3: Well, you think they can't drink in the Sun
1: Belt?
3: That's
1: what I was about to say.
0: They don't have the following that UGA does.
3: Oh,
0: is what I'm getting at.
3: They don't have the people. Got it. I was going to say, because I drank some strong moonshine at App State games.
0: UGA sitting in fourth place, so there are four teams that they have bested. 4,800 shots, Georgia fans. That's all we can muster. 4,800 shots.
1: Yeah, man. I mean, Jello shots aren't good.
0: No,
3: that is true.
0: That's embarrassing.
1: They're not
0: for
1: good
0: y'all.
3: That's a fair argument.
1: Yeah, they're not good.
3: They are gross.
0: If that's your excuse, they're just not good, so we don't want to do it.
1: Pretty much.
0: Okay.
3: I mean, I wouldn't do it.
1: You would never see.
0: You would participate if Washington goes to the College World Series. You
3: I would probably go buy one. I probably would.
0: Even if you're going to throw in the trash, you got to participate.
3: You're right. I would probably.
0: You don't want to see your name last on any tote board for anything, right?
1: That is true.
3: No, I don't. I'm competitive. But I don't like Jello.
1: I do not like them.
3: I don't.
0: No, I don't either. But I would go in and buy like 10, 20.
3: When's the last time you had a Jello shot?
0: Oh, it's been 20 years. Probably.
3: Mine was with Mike Bell.
1: Oh,
3: I don't remember.
1: Really?
3: Yeah, I don't remember where we were, but I was with Mike Bell somewhere.
1: I know exactly.
0: Now that you mention it, I went to Florida with Mike a couple years
3: course
0: ago.
3: We were on the golf course.
0: We may have had Jello shots then.
3: His wife brought them, I think. They were in the cooler.
1: I was in Cleveland, Ohio at Lee Evans' house.
3: Okay.
1: Which we went up there for his camp. And Lee Evans' mama is Miss. She's the nicest, sweetest woman ever. I ain't never been that drunk off something that was not just straight liquor.

0: She had infused everything. And nice. I'm talking, I ain't never had cherry. We had all kind of fruit. I ain't never had nothing like that.
1: Moms love to infuse things.
0: She had us toe up.
1: They love it.
0: Toe up.
1: Like, my mother-in-law will get hammered on, like, the little cherries.
2: Yeah. Eating cherries.
1: Little smoking out moonshine cherries. But the thing about
0: it, I haven't had it since. My first time having it, yeah. I ain't had it since.
1: It's not, I don't like
0: yeah,
1: it.
0: Yeah, the last time I ever had Jello shots.
2: So, in order to celebrate West Virginia being in the College World Series, you know, the Pat McAfee.
0: They burned a couch.
2: They were, I don't think they've done any craziness yet.
0: They burned a couch.
2: So, Pat McAfee Show was broadcasting from the College World Series. West Virginia's there. That's where Pat went. I don't know what the amount was that Pat stroked, but Pat McAfee went into Rocco's. Apparently,
0: what the hell did you just say?
2: You're going to get to in a minute. Because what do you stroke? You stroke checks.
3: I love buying drinks for people.
4: Yes, you do.
3: It's like one of my favorite things to do. Got loans out in college so that I could buy drinks for folks because I want everybody to have a good time. Did feel as if this was going to be a thing. Now, we get there last night, obviously. We were supposed to call ahead to this guy who's the general manager. He was not happy that we did not call ahead. Okay, did not know we were supposed to do that. We've never done this before. West Virginia's never been here. We were just kind of happy to come and do this entire thing. So then I start asking questions. I go, how's this work? Like, do I write a check? I brought checks. I brought checks. I have checks with me.
4: Yeah, prepared.
3: I have checks with me. Like, this is 1995. I literally brought checks because I assumed that was going to be the thing. I go, so like, do I write checks? The guy goes, yours would bounce, I think.
2: Had no idea who Pat McAfee was. He was just mad they didn't call ahead because he had a TV crew with him and a bunch of people.
0: I mean, yeah, he liked
2: no
0: my
2: clue who Pat McAfee
0: the
2: was.
0: Men's team, like their whole bar tab in Miami.
1: Yeah, the hockey team. Yeah, they won the championship.
0: Yeah, he bought their whole. Yeah, I like buying drinks for people.
1: Me too.
0: Not like I used to. I don't go out like I used to, so I don't really do that anymore. But yeah, but we're still trying to get our drinks from freaking Devin. All right. Devin's been trying to buy us shots at Twin Peaks for 6 years.
1: Yes.
0: All right, Devin.
1: Somehow his Venmo always
0: doesn't
1: work.
0: Sometimes your Venmo don't work, so stop offering, Devin.
1: My Venmo always works when it's time to pay, but that's just me, I guess.
0: Yeah.
1: Maybe Kansas City has a different VPN.
0: Write
1: or
0: a check. When did I tell you wrote a check?
1: I don't know.
0: I
1: don't know.
0: I'll write a check. If it's like a plus like certain amount of money, I'll write a check.
1: God, I don't know.
2: Opposed to using a debit card?
0: Yeah, I was like, yeah.
1: If
0: it's a big purchase.
2: Record of it?
0: If it's like 10 plus,
2: yeah.
0: Sure. I'll do a check.
1: I don't even think I have checks.
0: I do.
4: I have cleaners that come once a month,
0: mm-hmm.
4: and they just started taking like electric payment.
0: Mm-hmm.
4: So up until this month, mm-hmm. I had been like, writing checks.
0: That's all the time. Now, I hate getting in the grocery store line with the check lady because my thing like this, and I had a grandma with the big pocketbook and the checkbook. It's always at the damn bottom for some reason. Why is it always at the bottom where you got to dig and pull stuff out?
1: And you know you're coming to the store.
0: You know you come to the
2: also,
0: store.
2: Also, fill that thing out.
0: Fill it out.
1: You can pre-fill
0: fill
1: it.
0: Out and then fill just put the amount.
1: Pre-fill it. Just put the amount. That's what my Grammy would do.
0: Yeah, man.
1: She was on it. You got anything on your checks? Like picture? Like personalized stuff?
0: I am a grown-ass damn man, Andy.
1: We got, when we had, I don't know if we have them. Maybe we still do. We got little boondogs on them. Because our dog, you know, got a little GSP.
2: My last
1: on
2: checks him. Were Atlanta Braves checks.
1: Good.
4: My current checks are Atlanta Braves checks.
1: There you go. Yeah, we got little boondogs. Because you could personalize it. You get whatever you want. So we picked him. It was before we had kids. Guess you could probably upload a picture if you wanted. I just thought it was a nice little touch.
2: It's a great touch.
1: Yeah.
2: Boone appreciate
0: it. Her idea, right?
1: Mutual.
0: Oh.
1: Yeah. We both love him.
0: Puppies on the... I love Boone.
1: I love my dog.
0: Yeah, puppies on the check.
1: He's a good boy.
0: Yeah.
2: Puppies on the check. And deserves to be on checks.
1: Puppies. He does.
0: Puppies on the chip.
1: All right, we'll come back and tell you about the big story of the day coming up next on Sports Radio 92.9 The Game.
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7: 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Falcons minicamp is wrapping up and Michael Penix Jr. confirmed he expects to be cleared for 11-on-11 work when training camp begins next month. I'm Allie Mack.
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0: The Game Midday Show with Andy and Randy with you here on a hump day. 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Grant McCauley will stop by in about 20 minutes. Talks the Braves with us, as he always does on Wednesdays. Game cut short last night because of rain. They're going to start up again here in about an hour. And weather looks good, so yes. Hopefully they'll be able to get both these games in today before it starts raining again.
1: Yes, because it's supposed to start raining tomorrow or tonight and all those.
0: Yeah, we'll get to an AMA at 1:40. We'll get to back to the big story of the day in just a minute.
1: You didn't catch a stray there, Devin. You want the truth. You always wanted to buy us drinks. That's not a stray.
0: Yeah, I think people misuse that phrase.
1: I do too.
0: Yeah, I think I do think that sometimes, like,
1: but I like that he used it because we were talking bad about
0: it. No, we just sniped him, shot him. It wasn't a stray. It was intentional shot.
1: I got you. Because I think
0: a stray is like you get mentioned in someone else getting criticized.
1: Well, we're criticizing Venmo because his Venmo's never working.
0: No, we were talking about liking to buy people drinks, and we specifically accused him of not being able to buy people drinks.
1: Yeah. God dog it. Who I need to talk to? That. Yeah, loud as hell. Like when you, like that uncle that got like $13, but they, who do I need to talk to so I get over here and get all these shots? Oh, y'all out? Yeah, man, I was going to get them back.
0: Ah, they were out.
1: Yeah,
0: sorry.
1: They were all out right there.
0: I only wanted to buy one very specific type of liquor.
1: Yeah, no. I don't want that brand.
0: I don't want that.
1: Yeah. Oh, y'all got it?
0: I don't want it anymore.
1: Oh, yeah. Yeah, I don't want it no more.
0: I don't have a taste for it anymore. I did.
1: Yeah, but you took too long to bring it.
0: Yeah, you ruined it.
1: There you go. You got to find it. It took too long to bring it.
0: Anyway, yeah, that's where we were at. Specifically saying that he doesn't buy drinks.
1: How about this? Says Chick-fil-A has been overtook by Jersey Mike as the number one fast food restaurant in the country.
0: That's interesting.
1: That's very interesting.
0: Because Jersey Mike's doesn't even have like a drive-thru.
1: I know.
0: Love Jersey Mike's. You got to go. Yeah.
1: I love Jersey Mike's.
0: Good subs.
1: Yes,
0: for sure.
1: It is.
0: I really do.
1: It is.
0: I mean, given the choice of the two, I would definitely take Jersey Mike's.
1: Yes. All day.
0: We don't eat a ton of fast food, but we go to Chick-fil-A because that's what the kids will eat.
1: Dude,
0: like they'll eat the nuggets and the waffle fries, and I like their salad.
1: If I get anything from it, it'll be that. But my thing is this:
0: the Cobb salad's good.
1: Chicken tenders, like.

0: That was the great thing about being in the Philippines, for because Samson had to eat something else other than that. And so he was actually eating food. And so he's like, yeah, Dad, I tried the other stuff. And I'm like, no, you didn't try anything else. You had no choice.
1: Right.
0: You know, you had no choice.
1: But you were either going to starve.
0: You were either going to starve.
1: Yeah, or you're going to eat that Filipino food.
0: Yeah. And so we ate that food.
1: Good.
0: So I was like, thank you. Now, that we're back home, you know, you eat the food. You know, when Daddy cooks everything, and you know, you can eat that, right?
1: You don't have to immediately resort back
0: to chicken tenders and fries and cheese sticks.
1: That's interesting that Jersey Mike's is, because I wonder if at one point Subway was the number one, because Subway was real hot for a while.
0: What?
1: Like, yeah, when it was $5, Jared lost all that weight.
0: Yeah,
1: but then Jared's a pedophile.
0: Jared's a nasty sumbunk.
1: And the subs aren't $5 anymore.
0: But didn't you tell us before that was like your meal for like 2 days?
1: Yeah, yeah. I'd get a foot long, and you'd eat six for lunch and six for dinner.
0: Right.
1: And then it was $2.50 for lunch and $2.50 for dinner. When you're making $7.50 an hour in the glamorous profession of sports radio producing,
0: right,
1: you got to find a way to stretch a buck.
0: Yeah.
1: A lot of ramen and a lot of $5 foot longs. Also, no surprise, in my mid-20s, I had to start exercising more.
0: That's when you got that. No, it wasn't him though. I'm sorry, guys. You got to run this weekend, right?
1: I do. Yeah. I got a 10 miler in Waynesville on Saturday morning.
0: Okay. Ready?
1: Nope.
0: As you'll ever be.
1: No, I'm ready as I'll ever be. Yeah. I'm going to do it.
0: Right.
1: And I think I won't die. I think I'll probably finish it.
0: You and the missus, or just you?
1: Supposed to be both of us. She hurt herself.
0: Oh.
1: Yeah, she got hurt. Well, she didn't hurt herself. That's the wrong way to put it. She got hurt, which sucks, because this is the first run that she's really been able to train for since pregnancy.
0: Right.
1: And she loves to run.
0: Right.
1: Like, she's a much better runner than me. Pre-kids, she would beat me at, like, the peach tree and the, like, the long runs we would do. She's faster than me.
0: What?
1: Yeah, she's faster than me. She is. She's a really good runner. And so, luckily, since impregnating her twice, I've, you know, trained.
0: So you had to get your wife pregnant to beat her?
1: Yeah, I did.
0: Wow.
1: I did. I can beat her in a sprint. Like, if we're going, whatever, like, 100 yards or something like that, I could beat her. But the longer the distance, the faster she is.
0: Really?
1: Yeah, she's fast. Like, she ran the Peachtree at, like, a really good time the last time we both did it. And I'm just only as plodding as I am, you know? I'm not very fast. But I like to run, so I'll beat her on Saturday.
0: Okay. So you beat her on Saturday?
1: I'll beat her on Saturday.
0: Well, she's going to be there.
1: She'll be there.
0: I mean, she'll be there.
1: She'll
0: be like there on the in the quad having.
1: Yeah, she hurt her ankle, so it sucks. Hopefully she'll be able to. She had an MRI, actually.
0: Really?
1: Earlier this week.
0: Was that bad?
1: Yeah, it was pretty bad.
0: Damn.
1: Luckily, no structural damage or anything like that. But yeah, she hurt her ankle really bad. So just a little, you know, like Mike. Doctors and Mike.
0: Yeah.
1: Doctors and Ashley.
0: Yeah.
1: You know, she'll be back.
0: She'll be back.
1: She'll be back.
0: Yeah,
1: she'll be beating me in 10Ks before.
0: Give her a few weeks. Just like give Mike a few weeks to get his knee right where it needs to be.
1: The first long run we ever did, we did a 10K together in Charleston, South Carolina, called the Cooper River Bridge.
0: Okay.
1: Which is a pretty famous 10K. It's really fun. You run over the bridge and then into kind of the old town. And I took off and thought I had left her in my dust.
0: Uh-huh.
1: And about mile five, it's a 10K, so it's 6 miles or so. And so mile five, she runs past me, smacks me on my butt,
0: and pew,
1: damn, smoked me, man. Yeah, I think it's great.
0: I mean, all right.
1: Should I be?
0: I don't know. Maybe because I know my.
1: Well, you're looking and talking.
0: No, because I know my wife can't beat me at anything athletic. Okay. I understand that. There's obviously a reason why she can't beat me at anything athletic. So I don't have to worry about that. I never have to worry about the fact that I'm going to have to compete with her or something where. It's like,
1: well, you should just sign up for a 5K. See who wins.
0: No, she won't be. You know, like it's the man me versus the woman her, and so that's all.
1: Well, my wife's a woman.
0: I know,
1: and I'm a man.
0: You are.
1: Uh huh. So what are you suggesting?
0: I'm not suggesting anything. I'm just saying.
1: What are you saying?
0: That your wife beats you in running. There's nothing wrong with that.
1: Oh.
0: Yeah, no, I'm not saying it. I'm not saying.
1: I don't feel like I'm
0: not saying
1: that.
0: No. I'm not going to go there. I'm not saying there's something wrong with your wife beating you in sports.
1: Yeah. Well, yeah, at running.
0: But that's sport, right?
1: Yeah, it's exercise.
0: It's sport.
1: Okay.
0: Yeah.
1: Yeah, I mean, it's a race.
0: Yeah, exactly.
1: She does.
0: And I know.
1: She would probably beat me in volleyball also. She's pretty good at volleyball.
0: Really?
1: Yeah, but I don't know what you can't really play one-on-one volleyball. But, yeah, she's good at volleyball.
0: Oh, okay.
1: Yeah. Right. She's good at a lot of stuff.
0: I know she is. She's a very, very, very talented woman. Yeah.

0: Yeah, she might be a better broadcaster than me, man, honestly.
1: Who knows?
0: You know?
2: No, but I was talking about more about the sports aspect of
0: it. Oh, yeah, sure.
2: Yeah.
0: Sure. Okay. Yeah, no, she beats me in races.
2: Okay.
0: And I'm proud of it.
2: No problem.
0: Let's get to the big story of the day. 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
3: Drake Baldwin to straight away center field. Welcome back, young man. 473 feet.
4: Saw in the background Chris Sale laughing because it almost seems like a joke. It's that easy for Drake Baldwin to miss that much time playing one rehab game? See, I'm going Chattahoochee Falls right out of the chute.
2: Okay, now I know Ronald's was 495, right?
0: The longest one, right?
2: Yeah. Okay. What a way to come back. Dude, I'm talking about straightaway center field, too. And he got all of it. So he's fine.
5: In the rain?
0: I thought the same thing because the weather sucked when the game started. It was already raining and, like, obviously the ball's wet.
5: There was no dry point in the entire game. It had already started kind of doing stuff.
0: Yeah, so. If that was, like, a hot day in August, that ball probably goes
2: 500 feet.
0: 500 feet.
2: Yeah.
0: Like, seriously. That ball was weighed down by all that. So, yeah, Drake crushed that ball. Great to see him back. Just such a vital part of everything that the Braves want to do this year. And I don't know that there's a bigger fall off at any position if someone gets hurt than him and catcher.
2: Yeah.
0: Because the guys that, and I, you know, Murphy got hurt too, but the guys that are filling in just can't hit.
2: No, they're not very.
0: And not to say that Eli White is Ronald Acuna or that, you know, obviously missing guys is a big deal, but the catching position has been not great since Drake Baldwin got hurt. Good to have him back. Unfortunately, on the same day that Michael Harris has to leave the game with lower back tightness, hopefully no big deal.
2: Let's hope so, Bunk, because this is the second time this has happened this year where as far as Mike in his back, hopefully it's nothing too serious. And because he's been carrying his weight and a couple other guys' weight also. You know, the way he's played this year. I know we said after the Mets game, they just played the two Michael highlights, the home run and the catch at center field. Other than that, we don't need no highlights from that matchup. The weather was affecting things. You saw the ball, like Grant Holmes couldn't get the grip that he needed. And we understand that it was, you know, obviously, you know, pitching in the wet ball, it's not going to be something. I didn't realize, like, they were talking about his strikeout and walk percentages. Like, it's not very good, Bunk, you know. But I think the one thing about it is, how much longer are we going to, I don't say you have to deal with it, but you keep losing guys. Spencer Strider's down, so he's definitely not coming out of starting.
0: Right, I know. The thought that we have, because it was like it was last Wednesday, we were talking to Grant McCauley about Grant Holmes, and we asked him if maybe he's better suited to be kind of a middle reliever, just based on what some of
2: the story
0: that numbers are telling you. Yeah, exactly. Now Strider's been hurt since then, so you have J.R. Ritchie with the team. Waldrop's going to come back at some point. I don't know if any of this has anything to do with the other. I hope that it does. I hope that all of this is more encouragement to the Braves to get active in the trade market.
2: I think,
0: and I don't mean an Alex special like you said yesterday,
2: but
0: I mean this team has a genuine chance to compete for a World Series.
2: Andy
0: Bunker. Get one of those guys.
2: Andy Bunker, I'm all the way with you on that.
0: Yeah.
2: I was thinking about this yesterday when I was driving home because I heard the boys, they had Tony Gwynn Jr. on, and Mike brought up Scruble. And then I like Anthony Tony Gwynn Jr.'s answer. Like, basically.
0: Yeah.
2: But that's not what they do. How many years have we formed our mindset to be like, go do this?
0: Right.
2: It never happens.
0: It's true. But
2: I
0: don't think we should stop requesting it. You know what I mean? I know that they're not gonna do it because we say that they should.
2: No, but I'm saying
0: But I think it's a logical
2: I don't, I don't
0: it's,
2: even

0: even though. Like, they need it. He's available. They have the young pitchers it would take to get him. They're one of the best teams in baseball.
1: So, and is it, so
0: like
1: is
0: it just it makes even more sense this year than ever to me. Does that mean they're going to do it? I don't know. But
1: no,
0: they should.
1: No, I'm with you on that. But my thing with this is it what would hold this back? It can't be the compensation because you said what they have everything
0: or an unwillingness to part with
1: an unwillingness. Yes. But I don't think Detroit's unwilling to part with them.
0: No, I don't mean that. Oh. I mean the Braves' unwillingness to part with young pitchers.
1: You think so?
0: I do.
1: Oh, okay.
0: Because that's what you're saying.
1: Yeah, that's what I'm saying.
0: That's what holds them back from doing it
1: but
0: every time.
1: See, I'm thinking more or less the money compensation is a thing.
0: Oh, no. I mean,
1: but he's not making the money.
0: No,
1: he's not making that money.
0: He's an arbitration pitcher. Like, somebody's going to pay him. It's not going to be the Braves. But if you now, that's the other part of it, though. Like, are you willing to give up two young, promising pitchers for a rent-a-player?
1: Exactly. That's what it is.
0: But he's a really good one. And it might help you win a World Series.
1: Damn sure
0: you know what I mean?
1: Damn sure.
0: And then that's one of those ones where if they win the World Series, everyone's like, great, great, you made the right choice. But if they don't, 4 years from now, we're like, can you believe they traded
1: this guy and that guy?
0: Hindsight. But
1: I can't if a World Series.
0: But it, yeah, but in it, or just even the logic of going for it, to me, justifies it. And I hope they do. All that to say, all these pitcher injuries hopefully maybe nudge them more in that direction. We'll see if Grant agrees with that at all or what his thoughts are. I know he has thoughts on that topic and everything related to the Braves. We'll get him in here next on Sports Radio 92.9 The Game.
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7: Led by the greatest of all time, defending champions Argentina kicked off their World Cup title defense with a dominant 3-0 victory over Algeria. Making a historic sixth tournament appearance, Lionel Messi scored his first ever World Cup hat trick. The treble took his tally to 16 goals, tying the all-time tournament scoring record. I'm Addie Bates.
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0: 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And we're talking a little Braves here. They're going to be able to play, hopefully, both games today because the weather's better. Rained all day yesterday. Probably meant if you were thinking about golfing, you didn't get out and play. Maybe you can sneak around in today, though. And one thing I always say about Bobby Jones Golf Course is it does a really good job of dealing with rain. It drains really, really well. So even after all the rain we've had for the last couple of weeks, it's still in great shape today if you want to try to get over there and play. Maybe you only have time to stop by and hit a bucket of balls. Obviously, a great place for that. Full practice facility, full range, open 7 days of the week. The putting course, the par three course, a lot of different ways to keep your game sharp. And again, I'm going to repeat this for the next couple of weeks for all the parents out there that are still trying to figure out how you're going to fill up all your kids' time this summer with no school. Bobby Jones Golf Course does do great youth camps, kids between the ages of 5 and 12. So if you're just getting into the game, great place to start. Maybe you've played for a little while and you want some more instruction. Head to the website to find out more information there. That's BobbyJonesGC.com.
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16: The Georgia Bulldogs kept their season alive last night, shutting out Texas 2-0 in an elimination game at the College World Series. 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In Flowery Branch, Falcons minicamp is winding down. There's some good news for Michael Penix Jr., who says he should be ready for full 11-on-11 participation by the start of training camp. I'm Allie Mack.
17: And now, an actual Andy and Randy listener. 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
18: 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Andy Bunker, Randy McMichael, two brothers from another mother.
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0: 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Love that. 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Grant McCauley joins us at 1:20 to talk Braves. 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
1: G-back.
2: Doing well, guys. How are you?
0: Good. Kind of the first weird week, I would say, so far for the Braves, right? Like, there's been bumps, but by and large, it's been really, really good. This last week with the rainouts and the delays and obviously the injuries and the losses, just kind of maybe the first week this year where we look back, it's like, well, that wasn't any fun. We'll try to turn the page, I guess.
2: Yeah, it was kind of a clunky road trip, I guess. I'd call it, because you had two games in Chicago that you could have won. You needed to score for Chris Sale, you didn't. You got walked off in that opener. That will sometimes happen, and as you are on the road, you don't get to come back

0: up and get another shot at it. So it's just kind of one of those things. So I wasn't really too concerned about the Chicago series, but that New York one, it got kind of ugly fast with the Spencer Strider stuff. I'd say the highlight of it, obviously, though, was we saw J.R. Richie really come back and bounce back, and a good Saturday, then that was followed by a bad Sunday. So clunky is kind of the word I would look at. Amazingly, the Braves didn't have Drake Baldwin for 23 games. They went 14-9, so they did pretty well, despite not having one of their best hitters. Of course, now we have to talk about being without another of their best hitters on the IL in Ronald Acuna Jr., and what is Michael Harris's back injury going to mean for his playing time in the short term or longer term, since this is the second time. So there are some unfun things going on, but by and large, this is still a very good team that has found ways to overcome and ways to win all year long, despite never being at full strength. So they just kind of have to keep doing the same thing they've been doing.
1: What do you think goes on? I mean, not what goes on. What do you think is going to happen? I know we got the diagnosis on Spencer and the length of time before he throws, but do you see this as something that it could be, where he might not pitch this year with this team?
0: I mean, that's on the table, right? But you got good news to begin with, at least, that they didn't go in and immediately find structural problems in the elbow. And that, obviously, when he went to go see the same surgeon who had given

0: especially a pitcher, you know how difficult, you know, that is for them and how much Spencer's had to deal with that. And, you know, and nobody prepares themselves better. He just has not been able to shake this thing. There's not a thing, and I know people will sometimes say there's a lot of discourse online. Some of it can be on the money. Some of it can be very misguided about what level of preparation or physically where he's at and what he's been doing, and is there something that's just been left to chance. I don't think Spencer Strider's left anything to chance, and this has just been the frustration of your body not cooperating with, you know, the mind is willing and the body just not being able at this point. And hopefully he can find a way to rest up over this next month, get the treatment he needs to, and have an opportunity to pitch again. But if he does, Randy, to make a long story short, I do think we're talking about early September, if we are looking at this in the most optimistic of timelines.
1: We were talking in the last segment about how maybe all of the Strider and kind of other pitching rotation stuff would encourage them to be more aggressive in terms of trade, and maybe I just think it's logical because I want them to do it. Mm-hmm. But do you buy that? Like, do you think that all of this stuff maybe leads to them being more aggressive and really taking that big swing for a Tarek Skubal or someone like that?
0: You know, I would agree with that. I don't necessarily tell you that it's going to be Tarek Skubal because I think that his future really hasn't even been decided by Detroit yet. I mean, what happens over the next 5 to 6 weeks with them will let you know if they're even in a position where they feel like they can sell on Tarek Skubal. Because if they do and they're in contention, well, then they've got to figure out how to replace a Tarek Skubal. To say nothing of if the Tigers feel like, okay, maybe we will reach deep into our bag and give Tarek Skubal a big contract, and we want to be the one, you know, able to make an offer and re-sign him. I don't know about all of that kind of stuff, but there will be pitchers available. And I think if anything, you know, the need for it has been apparent, has been evident, really, all season long. I mean, it started basically day one of spring training. Yep. You knew that it was going to be hard to get to full strength in your rotation. What could you do about it in the short term? We've already seen that. What can they do about it for the stretch drive is a totally different equation. And for the first time in what feels like a long time, the Braves have some prospect capital.
2: Yeah.
0: And I would say that depending on the deal and the years of control you can get back with the player that you get, it could definitely be worth that, because as I've heard over the years, those flags, they fly forever. Prospects are just prospects until they become something. But we always judge this stuff in hindsight later down the road. So you just kind of, as a GM, I just don't think you can think about that. You've got to assess the team and the chances you have right now and do everything you can to win those titles, because that's what the organization's doing. It's not trying to be the number one ranked farm system in baseball year after year after year with no trophies to show for it.
2: Exactly. Hey, has Walt Weiss given any updates on Ronald at all?
0: No, Ronald's just kind of in that holding pattern. Okay. I did see Ronald yesterday. I mean, he's getting around okay. It's just, this is a low-grade hamstring strain. It's a frustration, much like I'm sure Michael's back is just one of those nagging injuries. And it hasn't been an IL thing for Michael, but for Ronald, I mean, as soon as you strain a hamstring, you're pretty much stuck and having to wait, go through the treatment, heal up, and then spend some time on the IL. But he was around in the outfield doing some stuff yesterday. He wasn't in full uniform, wasn't trying to run down any fly balls or anything like that, but just conditioning and doing that kind of thing. And that's what I would imagine this week will be a lot of. And then they'll just kind of assess him as it goes along. And I don't think that, you know, they're looking to rush him back, but I also don't feel like this is something where you have to just wait and wait and wait to the point where it's just not really making a lot of sense for how much time you're just kind of forcing him to miss. I think a lot of people are under that misconception. Well, you can just make him a DH. Well, he got hurt running the bases, right. So that doesn't really solve a lot, you know. So it's just kind of one of those things where you do everything you can. You put these guys out on the field, and injuries can happen, and there's not some kind of cure-all preventative that the Braves have missed that all the other clubs are doing. Guys across all of baseball get hurt. These injuries happen every single day, and it's not because the training staff or the player just doesn't know how to condition their body.
1: What's the plan today? I know that the first game is a continuation of yesterday, so the lineup will be the same. But what are they going to do pitcher-wise, and then did they stick with Richie tonight as planned?
0: Yeah, Richie's going to go tonight. They're just going to try to get through it bullpen-wise. And they will get an extra arm in game two, so they can kind of empty out the bullpen as much as they need to. I mean, they're not going to, I think, try to use everybody, but you've got a little bit of flexibility, and you'll try to, I think, manage and balance what you might need for later tonight, because obviously you want to try to win both of these games, or if they're equally important, and you're just kind of in that weird doubleheader, you know, place where you've got to think a little bit harder about maybe who you use and when. But yeah, bullpen game for game one, unfortunately, at this point, because you've burned Grant Holmes yesterday, and the Giants are kind of in the same position. They're using Robbie Ray, I think, though, in game one.

0: and that's supposed to be their starter for today, and I guess they'll figure things out in game two. But it'll just be a challenge for both managers because of what happened with the weather last night that, you know, honestly, it was supposed to just kind of pass over and be gone.
1: Right.
0: And it just would not go away. And by the time they spent 90 minutes or whatever it was working on the field and finally pulled the tarp, yeah, you could just feel the very palpable frustrations for everybody involved. Everyone that bought a ticket, everybody in both dugouts, the umpires, the grounds crew, pretty much everybody left, I think, pretty miserable about how last night played
1: now,
0: out.
1: If you had a ticket for last night game, you can go back today, right?
0: You can go back to the 2 o'clock game here. It does take a separate ticket for game two, though, the 7:15 game, which technically, I don't know if this is really a traditional doubleheader in terms of, you know, obviously it wasn't scheduled, so you do have to have two separate tickets to go to both games.
2: Grant, appreciate it. Thank you.
1: Appreciate it, G-Mac.
0: All right, guys. Thanks. Yeah,
2: that's what I was thinking.
1: Go hide in the bathroom.
2: Find a good hiding spot.
1: Yeah, find a good hiding space.
2: You know? There's all kinds of, like, big, like statues of former players.
1: There are so
2: blooper.
1: Many. I bet there's
2: just
1: so many.
2: Just pretend you're, like,
1: I bet
2: Eddie Matthews.
1: So many places to hide in there.
2: I'm sure.
1: I'm pretty sure.
2: Yeah.
3: I think they check a lot of them, though. They do a pretty good job.
1: Like, you think about it. Like, you went to a lot of. Have you been to doubleheaders before?
2: You know? Not really.
1: When you were a kid or something?
2: No, because
1: like
2: we never had them. Because we never had rainouts.
1: Okay.
2: Because it was a dome.
1: Okay, I see what you're saying.
2: They don't do just like for the fun of it.
1: Right.
2: They used to back in the day.
1: That's what I'm saying.
2: Back I'm not old.
1: Like, no, I didn't know how long ago back in the day it was.
2: Oh, no. Right. I don't think they've done that since like the, I don't know when. But no, growing up, they didn't do that.
1: Okay.
2: To answer your question, what was the follow up going to be?
1: Oh, I'm saying, what did you do?
2: Oh, I've never been. Oh, okay. I've never been to a doubleheader.
1: Okay.
2: Because normally now they're all weather related, right?
1: Yes.
2: And the Mariners played in the dome and then they had a retractable roof. I never even been to a rain delay until I went to Camden Yards when I was like 25. And me and my buddy Sam were actually excited. Everyone's like, oh man, the game's going to get postponed or like

0: Rain Delay for a while. We're like, this is great. Like watching them roll out the tarp and stuff. I'd never seen it before.
1: Oh, okay.
0: And then it always made me laugh too, because at the Kingdom, they had a tarp.
1: They had a tarp at the Kingdom?
0: Yeah. I was like, what's that for? What are they going to do with that? This is a dome, and just, that's turf.
1: Yeah, I'm like, just in case.
0: Maybe leak? Every team just has one.
1: Yeah. Come with the stadium?
0: Like, I know why they have one at Safeco, because sometimes in the off season or off days, they'll let it rain in the outfield so they don't have to water it. So it's just saving money on watering. But yeah, they had a tarp at the Kingdom.
1: I was like, maybe it comes with the stadium.
0: Yeah, right. You know what I
2: mean? Were they sponsored back then?
0: Stadium starter kit.
1: Yeah,
0: maybe. Maybe it said like McDonald's on it.
3: Buy one stadium,
0: like
3: get a tarp free.
1: Yeah, maybe that's it. I'm saying, like, maybe it came with the stadium.
0: Maybe it did. I wonder if there was even anything in it, you know? It's just like sat there, but there wasn't really even a anyway. All right, we'll come back. We'll get to an AMA to wrap things up. 404-726-0929. Any question, any topic. 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

0: He's sure. a grumpy little somebody.
1: That's funny.
2: Yeah, he is. He is.
1: Jack, the main mannerism now is, because a lot of times if I'm outside looking at, you know, what are we going to fix here? What are we going to build there? I'll put my hands on my hips.
2: He does that.
1: And kind of look. Uh-huh. He's a hands on his hips and kind of survey the land right. kind of guy.
2: Right.
1: Which is great. Because I didn't even notice it.
2: Yeah.
1: My wife noticed it and like took a picture and showed me. He's like, look at him. He's doing just like you and us. Brings That's a tear.
2: My boy,
1: to my
2: yeah.
1: eye. It's like, ah, oh, yeah. Hopefully, yeah. But that also reminds me, is like, he's watching everything.
2: Yep. Watch the stuff.
1: Notices all.
2: Yep. Don't do that.
1: Yesterday was his birthday, so we went to the Lego experience thing at Lennox.
2: Mm-hmm.
1: Pretty good. A little overpriced.
2: You watched it back out there?
1: Oh, yeah.
2: Okay.
1: Yeah, yeah. Oh, right. yeah.
2: Okay.
1: I'm strapped at Lennox.
2: Okay, make sure.
1: But it was no problems. No problems. when you're riding around and getting it,
2: you're riding around and yourself. Getting it.
1: I don't know. I don't know if I would give it the full endorsement because it was pretty expensive, but it was pretty fun.
2: Did he have fun?
1: He had fun.
2: That's what matters.
1: Yeah. Yeah. But we're driving home, and Lily wanted to come with me and my mom, and Ashley and Jack went in the other car, and lady was driving crazy, and I did cuss at her. Mm-hmm. And my mom was like, yeah, you got Lily back. I was like, oh, yeah.
2: Yeah, man. Why about stuff?
1: Lily can't do that. But I was also like, sometimes people drive bad and make you want to cuss.
2: They do, man. That's so, why I always say whenever
1: it's a natural reaction.
2: I got to stop saying this. It's like if I'm around people at the house or whatever, and they're around the kids, and they might say a cuss word or something. They're like, oh, my bad. Like, you know, who's their daddy? Yeah, I need to stop doing that.
1: Right.
2: Because I don't cuss as much at home as I used to. Mm-hmm. I do my best to stop cussing as much as I do at home, but I still have some cussing in me.
1: It's hard not to.
2: You know, it's hard not to.
3: You're also not the only person that they hear these things from.
2: Yes.
3: You know, they're going to hear it. You can't run from it.
2: Yeah.
3: But you got to teach them what you can say and what you can't say.
1: Right. I'm also, if someone does that, I'm going to be like, it's all right. Like,
2: yeah, I tried my best, but I do my best now. I'm doing better with my cussing at home. Doing a lot better.
1: For me, it's not so much about cussing. It's about like, I'm not talking about myself. I'm talking about other people. Like, if somebody says a cuss word around my kids, yes. I'm not going to get all bent out of shape about it. But sometimes it's like topics.
2: Yes.
1: And then my brothers were in town, you know, for the birthday and stuff. And sometimes my brother will just start talking about stuff. And it's like, dude, Lily is five.
2: Like, she's a kid. You cannot talk like that.
1: You cannot talk like that. Or about stuff like that. Like, he was talking about going to, there's a serial killer exhibit or museum or something here in Atlanta, which why would you even want to go to that? Why would they make one? But my brother was wanting to go, and he was talking about one of the people, and I was like, stop talking about that. Like, he doesn't
3: Tara
1: know
3: just
1: about
3: went to that.
1: Really?
3: Yeah.
2: Huh?
3: It's yeah, Tara just went to it. It's like that's exactly what it is. It's a traveling just museum type. I don't know if it's a walkthrough or you get food or
2: a
3: what.
2: A serial killer?
3: Yeah.
2: Oh, interesting.
1: It is something that it surprised me to even know that it exists. But, like you said, like, my brother wanted to go, you know, like, people, this is a thing for people. Murder podcasts.
2: I mean, my wife listens to it.
3: Same people that watch Dahmer on Amazon or whatever.
2: Yeah, my wife, like, she likes
3: it. People are fascinated by all that.
1: What is that?
2: I don't know. I don't know. Like, I'm obsessed with the mafia.
1: Well, they're kind of murdering people, too, so I guess it's, yeah.
2: Stuff like that. I love reading and listening and watching those stories.
1: Yeah.
2: Serial killer, all right. So far. I'm not really that big on serial killer.
1: Oh, I'm not at all.
2: Yeah. Not really that big on serial killer. Prison stuff. Yeah.
1: Okay. Yeah, so, all right.
2: Yeah.
1: So that's,
2: yeah, people got different stuff.
1: It's adjacent. It's not the same, yeah. but it's Zach is in Gwinnett. Hey, Zach.
4: Hey, what's going on, guys?
1: Hello.
4: So I have a family thing in Knoxville tomorrow, so I'm headed up to Knoxville, going to God's country right now. But as an aside, this morning, because I had a little bit of time, my lady and I went to Waffle House, where I kind of told her about the good-natured ribbing that y'all have been giving Abe about calling it Wahoo. And she and I both agree that, at least in our circles, like, calling it Wahoo is widely accepted and generally accepted.
1: Hmm.
4: So, just throwing that out there. There's some value to it. Okay. Anyway, so because I got all day, and I'm going to Knoxville now, I thought I'd take some back roads. So the question is, if time is not really a factor, would you prefer to take the interstate and get wherever you're going right away and have time to be there, or take your time and go backwards?
2: Oh, man. I am a back roads guy.
1: Me too.
2: I come to work the back way.
1: Yep.
2: It adds probably about 10, 15, probably about
1: What's your margin? Like, how little does it have to be between what it would be to go on the freeway and how much

0: extra would be to go on the back roads for you to still take the back roads.
1: And there's reasons why I take the back road to work. One is because I don't want to get on this 85 truck. Like, I go back 85 all the way home when I leave here. Mm-hmm. But, like, coming down, I don't know why. It's the same route, the same everything, landmarks. But I like to do different stuff on the way to work. Like, I'll stop at a grocery store. Look, I got a big old bag of shrimp right there, Andy.
0: Yeah, there you go.
1: Yeah, make a shrimp tonight.
0: Sometimes you got to do some errands on the way.
1: Yeah, grocery store. Do
0: but I'll always look at it. And it's like, if it's only 10 minutes longer to take the back roads or the surface streets or whatever it is, I'll do it.
1: Yeah.
0: But if it's 20.
1: If it's 20,
0: you
1: like,
0: know,
1: yeah.
0: Like, all right, I just want to get home. I guess it depends on the length of the trip, too. So it's maybe more of a percentage thing. But yeah, I mean, it's
1: but I'll tell you when I started,
0: back roads
1: when I started taking that longer way was when I didn't want to come to work early because I was still upset about that thing. Yeah. So I was like, I'd make sure I don't get here as close to 11 o'clock as possible.
0: I just
1: because I get here like I used to be like an hour. I've been this thing fuming. Couple people that got cussed out.
0: We really did used to get here so early.
1: You know that?
0: Because the show started at 10 and we'd get here like at 9 or even
1: then
0: before.
1: Once we were moved to 11, I was like, the easiest thing and the best thing for me and my evolution of where I am right now sitting in this seat was I can't be there too early because I was going to,
0: Yeah, it's nice.
1: Yeah.
0: And it's rubbed off on me too.
1: That's the main reason I did it.
0: I get here like 10:45.
1: Yep.
0: 10:50 some days.
1: Yep.
0: You don't know that because I'm always like 2 minutes before you.
1: Oh, no.
0: You maybe think I've been here for 45 minutes.
1: No. I see you walking up here because I park over there.
0: Oh, okay.
1: Yeah, if it's like 10:45 and I'm pulling up, I was like, yeah, I'll go right over there just hang out for a minute.
0: Now, I will give Abe credit too because Abe used to, no matter what time of day it was when I sat down there, he would just start peppering me with stuff.
1: Yeah.
0: And I think he's realized that now we kind of like to get in there and sit, read, whatever.
1: Yes.
0: And so he kind of does it too. It's very quiet. Calm atmosphere there in the office now, which is really nice. So shout out to Abe. Carl is in Austell. Hey, Carl.
2: Hey, you guys said you answered any questions. Look, I'm on my way to the Braves game that I thought was starting at 7-something, and I was going to get a jersey, one of the throwback jerseys, for soccer. So my thing is there a double hitter today?
0: Yeah.
1: Yes.
2: Okay, so what time did the first game start? And are those people going to get bobbleheads? That's what I'm trying to find out.
1: Okay, I see what he's saying.
2: You see what I'm saying?
0: Yes. Carl.
2: I bought my package is strictly for bobblehead and giveaway games. So it started at 7 o'clock. And here I am about to go to the game because, they don't open up till 5:30
1: or
2: 5 o'clock.
0: You got nothing to worry about, Carl.
1: You good, Carl.
0: They will protect your bobblehead.
1: Carl said, I got the bobblehead.
0: He didn't want these people that are using last night's tickets.
1: I ain't mad at you, man.
2: No, thank you.
1: I ain't mad at you.
0: You're safe, Carl.
2: Hey, man, let me tell you, it paid for itself.
0: Carl's
2: thank you very much.
0: All right, no problem, Carl.
1: Okay. Carl said,
0: bobblehead safe.
1: Carl said, I'm worried about
3: it. So the bobblehead was last night.
1: Okay.
3: Today is the soccer jersey.
0: Oh, okay. So then you're going to get the soccer jersey.
3: You're not going to get a bobblehead.
0: You're not going to get a bobblehead. You're not going to get a bobblehead.
3: Get the soccer jersey if you get there before 14,999 other fans.
1: Okay, hold on. The soccer jersey was meant for what game?
0: Tonight.
3: Tonight is the soccer jersey giveaway. They're still playing.
0: And it sounds like that's what Carl wanted.
1: Oh, okay.
3: He did mention jersey.
1: Yeah. He did miss the soccer
3: jersey. But he also said bobblehead. Two different giveaways.
1: Yeah, he said bobblehead.
0: He did.
1: But it might be the package or something. The bobblehead package.
0: So here's what I can tell Carl. If he goes to the game tonight at 7, get there before that, right? Because it's a nice giveaway. 15,000 though is a lot. So you'll probably get one. But it'll be the soccer jersey and you'll get one. You're not going to get a bobblehead.
1: Yeah, man.
0: The last game we went to, I don't remember what game it was, but they gave away those Braves, like the Hawaiian shirts.
1: I remember that.
0: They're pretty cool.
1: Didn't I ask you for one?
3: Great shirt.
1: No.
0: You want one? I think we have four of them.
1: No, I don't want one.
0: They all came in extra large.
1: Oh, that's what I think it was. I think I did ask one. You said they were all extra large.
0: If you want.
1: No, I'm good.
0: Okay.
1: Yeah.
0: It's perfect Father's Day gift.
1: What t-shirt? I asked you for a t-shirt, though. What was it?
0: You asked me for the Hawks giveaway.
1: The Hawks giveaway.
0: And those were all medium.
1: That's what
0: so
1: it
0: I think
1: was.
0: I brought you one. And you were like, Samson couldn't have wore this 4 years ago. And I was like, yeah, I don't know. They were only mediums. I don't know why that was the case. Vince is in Gwinnett. Hey, Vince.
4: Hey, fellas, happy Father's Weekend, early edition.
0: You too.
4: Yeah, so wherever you travel to, I don't care if it's to your job, your parking deck, or on the road, when you get there, just make sure that you open your glove box and you open your armrest. And if you carry your gun inside, carry it inside on you with the inside the pant holster. You do not need a permit for inside the pant holster. But if it's outside the pants, you got to have a permit. Now, reason I say open your glove box and your armrest is when a thug's look inside your car and they see, okay, he's got nothing but papers and nothing in the glove box, they just gonna move on to the next car. But don't insult them because some people insult them by putting their stuff into a child's book bag.

0: Well, they're going to break your window for that child's book bag because child book bags carry mat tops, if you understand what I'm saying.
1: Sure.
0: So, hey, they will not break in your car, and they don't have time to if they look in there, and they say, okay, it ain't nothing to take in here. So my question is, and I'm not going to ask the question because it's none of my business, but what I'm saying is that y'all should, like, get with your wives and go have lunch and make it a shooting range day. And she's going to try to outshoot you. And the only thing I can say is practice weapon safety. And, man, y'all have had the time of your life at that darn shooting range, man.
1: All right, Vince.
0: Ain't gonna lie.
1: Thank you.
0: All right, take care.
1: Good tip all around. Bunch of good tips. I just leave my car unlocked, honestly. Because then if they want to get in, there's nothing in there.
2: Yeah.
1: There's currently probably the most value. I mean, car seats aren't cheap, but I doubt they're going to
2: take
1: trouble.
2: I doubt they're going to take that.
1: Maybe. I don't know. Maybe. I hope not. That would suck. And there are a couple, like, pretty solid Frozen dolls in my car right now. Lily left those in there this morning.
2: Right.
1: So don't be stealing my Anna and Elsa, okay?
2: Yeah.
1: Those are Lily's. Buckeye Bill is with us. Hello, Buckeye Bill.
3: Okay. Randy, you're the worst advisor on the planet. I send a group text to the family telling them I'm not paying for my daughter's trip to the Bahamas.
2: Okay.
3: And I got beat down.
2: So
3: tell me.
2: Bill, stay your damn ground, dog. So? Tell him to pay it.
3: What?
2: Tell him to pay it.
3: No, they was throwing out, well, you know, it's Father's Day week.
2: Exactly.
3: And blah, blah, blah.
2: Exactly.
3: Blah, blah.
2: It's Father's Day. You shouldn't have to pay. You tell your family that then y'all pay it. Don't do it, Bill.
3: Oh, you are just really trying to kill me, bro.
2: No.
3: I called you for advice, and you gave me bad advice.
2: No, it was not bad advice. It works for me.
1: Wow. But that is what that is always a Randy caveat, though.
2: Yeah.
1: Randy says the advice I give works for me.
2: It works for me.
1: It might not work for you.
2: Because one thing about me, I will never be intimidated by nobody. I will never let nobody intimidate me.
1: Yeah, you have the ability to live with the uncomfortableness.
2: Yes. I'm very. Right?
1: You'll live in it.
2: I'm very.
1: The air will be thick with.
2: I'm very well versed.
1: And you don't care.
2: And I can't do it. Hey,
1: I got to clear the air.
2: I'm a master of two things: dealing with chaos and minding my own business. Yes.
1: Yes, so Bill, you're
2: on
1: your
2: Bill.
1: Own, buddy.
2: All right,
3: thanks
2: Bill.
3: For the advice. All right, what
2: brother.
3: I'm saying. Thanks for the advice.
1: You're on your own, Bill.
2: Yeah, I'm not. No, Bill. Bill, again, Lady just said it. When I say advice, I'm talking about it for me. Because I only can give the advice that I approach things.
1: Right.
2: Not knowing that people don't approach stuff like I do.
1: Yeah.
2: But, yeah.
1: To do what you did there, or do in general, you have to then be willing to follow it up with the whole demeanor.
2: Yeah, you can't back down.
1: Yeah, I'm a backer
2: down. No. You can't back down.
1: Though. I'm like Shaq in the post. I'm backing down with the best of them.
2: Man, please. I don't back down.
1: I don't have to back down.
2: Exactly. That's what I say. I don't say things that I know I'm going to have to apologize for.
1: Mm-hmm.
2: I just say it. So if I'm saying it, I meant what
1: I
2: said.
1: Right.
2: And it's the same way. If I wanted my child to come on this cruise or whatever, I would have taken care of it before. I wouldn't even ask y'all coming.
1: Yeah. Your logic is all fine. Like, everything that you said to him yesterday was totally reasonable about the cruise.
2: Yeah.
1: I'll tell you this.
2: Yeah.
1: Bill's buying his daughter that ticket.
2: Oh, yes, I know.
1: That's what's going to happen.
2: Bill's buying the ticket.
1: In Bill's family.
2: Yeah.
1: That's what's going to happen on that cruise.
2: Yeah, I'm not, yeah. All right. Back down. Don't be intimidated by the group text.
1: I think it's because I'm a Libra. I'm starting to learn more about it.
2: What the hell
1: that.
2: Does that mean?
1: Starting to learn
2: don't
1: more
2: you
1: about
2: dare
1: it.
2: Do that on me.
1: Yeah, I like it.
2: Don't you do that on me,
1: I'm starting
2: dog.
1: To get more astronomy.
2: Don't you do that on me, man.
1: It's pretty good.
2: Don't do that
1: They're
2: on me.
1: They're pretty
4: astrology.
1: Right. No, but that too.
4: Okay.
1: I'm a Libra. Let's get to takeaways of the day.
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1: I went and saw a psychic.
2: Don't do that. Actually, somewhat a better athlete than me.
1: Faster than me.
2: Yeah, somewhat.
1: Definitely.
2: Somewhat.
1: Randy got some scrimps on the way to work.
2: Yeah, man.
4: No, Walker Kessler. Great rim runner.
7: Drake London's got a little thing.
2: That's really, according to coach.
7: And it's all about the dinger.
2: Yeah, man.
1: I prefer it. Not a little. Anyway, let's go. Get out of here. Talk to you tomorrow, though. You knew what you were doing there. Tomorrow at 11.

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6: 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Falcons minicamp is wrapping up and Michael Penix Jr. confirmed he expects to be cleared for 11-on-11 work when training camp begins next month. I'm Allie Mack.
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0: apparently he's mad. And he should be. Atlanta, what's going on? It's Dukes and Bell on Sports Radio 92.9 The Game. We start off every day and every hour by saying, hey, man, happy hump day as we get towards a shortened week for us as we will celebrate Juneteenth on Friday and be off. And I hope that you are as well. Mike, look, we've got plenty of Falcons to talk about, and we will. The Braves are going to resume their matchup and hopefully get a couple in today. That rain was brutal. You said it today. They should have called it earlier, right?
1: Yeah, probably wasting everybody's time, and you get everybody out of sync as far as starting rotation. So picking it up and using a bullpen start, we'll catch up with Grant McCauley between games. But, yeah, it was just, other than seeing, you know, Drake Baldwin not affected by the conditions, it hit like a monster shot tape measure to dead center. And then, of course, they just had to wrap it up. And then we're watching Georgia.
0: That we were.
1: Sorry about Texas.
0: Look, man, the Dogs are really good. We've said that this is their best opportunity to capture the College World Series. But now they've got, I think, even a tougher task in beating Texas again. And that is beating Oklahoma twice. We will talk about that along the way as well. Kevin Stefanski addressing the media today. We'll let you hear what Coach had to say about a couple of different things, including how does he plan on using Bijan and the usage guys? And when we talk about usage, we're talking about carries. We're talking about load. And he addressed that today, so we'll get to that. But first, Mike, this is something you spent a lot of time on when we were in the playoffs. None of us understood what the hell was going on. And that was, why was Zachary Richaché getting limited playing time
2: right. In
0: a series in which, at one point, we had control of, and then obviously we didn't. We're the only team, guys, to beat the Knicks twice in this playoff run. But Zachary Richaché, reports are that he was, quote, frustrated with the playing time, Mike, that he received with the Hawks this past season. Now, it's not specifically talking about, obviously, the playoffs. But when you incorporate the past season, that could go into the regular season where his minutes got cut and then into the playoffs where he was really a non-factor. Guys, the reason this is important is because we're about to hit the draft. Tuesday is a big day for Atlanta Hawks. And we've got right now two first-round picks. And, Mike, there are a lot of rumors floating around. None of them, by the way, include Richaché in any trade rumors. But how can the first overall pick from just a couple of years ago right now be acting or at least upset about the way the team is handling his situation?
1: Because he doesn't have a role on the team. You know, I mean, he can't create his own shot. He's a little undersized. He's skinny. I mean, if that's, he's tall, but he's skinny. He's an average defender so far. Not like he's an elite defender. So he didn't fit. Like, and Quinn Snyder, a coach who's heralded for all the things he does and helping Okongwu develop this and that. He didn't have time for Richaché. And just said, look, I got things I can work with that can

0: function here in this offense and get the job done in the games we won. It was Kuminga, certainly, that gave a spark. But Reece Hoshea was literally only out there in garbage time. And going into year three, and again, Stephon Castle's in that same draft class, and we saw him up until the final game of the finals be a huge star this year for San Antonio and a big driving force of that machine. But getting back to Reece Hoshea, I've seen trades where, you know, a three-team deal to get us Jalen Brunson, and Reece Hoshea is like a throw-in.
1: Right.
0: You know, they're more concerned in Milwaukee for, it would be like a three-teamer where Giannis goes to Boston, we get Jalen, and we send, like, everything other than Jalen Johnson, Okongwu, and Nall. We get to keep our core group and Dyson Daniels, but we send the picks, and we get rid of Reece Hoshea, almost like an afterthought.
1: Well, look, and I don't know about you guys and where you're at with this. He played 67 games, averaged 22 minutes per game.
0: But as you said, it went down. It started end of January. It just diminished. Every game went down.
1: And so the opening round of the Knicks, think about this. Game one and game two. game four. That was the one we got blown out, right? Game four, five, and six really were blowouts. He played 4 minutes. Game six was a blowout. He played 16 minutes. That was out of necessity. Just get my guys out of there. Let's get them rested and see if we can play. But after we got blown out at home, that was just, hey, get the starters out of there. But averaged only 9 points this season, 9.6 points. And guys, here's the deal. If you are going to redo this team and try to improve it, as Mike is talking about with these trades, Reece Hoshea being thrown in to potentially one of these trades, does it matter to you? Does that matter that you're willing to go ahead and trade the number one overall pick? We've had guys, Mike, call into this show and go, guys, he played well at times during the season. I don't know what the hell's going on. And some people even put this on Coach Quinn, you know, saying, hey, you got to let the guy play. You got to let him come into his own. Either way, and I don't know who to point the finger at. I'll be honest with you. At times he looked timid. At times he looked like he didn't want the rock. And then there were games, Mike, where he had, you know, 20 points and it was a regular season game, but you were like, okay, at least it feels like he's growing. I don't know what the Hawks are going to do with Zachary Reece Hoshea. But the fact he's come out and said, yeah, I was frustrated, I don't think they think of that as a big deal. That's just a player expressing himself. But if he's gone, does it matter if we are able to get a Jalen Brown?
0: Yeah, get Jalen Brown in here. Like, the argument, you and I were talking about this today on the pre-show, okay? I was talking with Day-Day about it. Yes, I don't know if this is how Anse Salé feels about this, but I can tell you this. When Tatum went down, that Celtics team had a lot of injuries. It was basically Jalen Brown and a lot of guys you could argue that aren't as good as what the Hawks roster looked like. So if you think where Jalen Brown took them, they were a two seed. I do think if we could get some front court help, and that's something we'd have to either invest in, because we'd have to probably give up all our draft equity in this pick. The other thing is you'd have to give up this year's best pick and next year's first rounder.
1: Right.
0: Which would likely be our pick that we owned from the Bucks, so we'll be actually giving it back to them. But I'd be willing to give all that, because it takes so long for these guys to develop in the first place. Get Jalen Brown in here. That way you can, Jalen is the star. And that Jalen, and our other Jalen is the other Jalen.
1: Sure.
0: And Jalen Johnson can kind of do his own thing, but without having all the pressure carrying the team on his back.
1: I like it. And look, you talk about making a splash. We're not making a splash just to make a splash. This actually improves your team. And Jalen is still very young. We're talking about Jalen Brown, not our other Jalen. Mm-hmm. He's still young enough where I feel like, Mike, where you're building around him and you go, okay, you know what? This is not just for this year. This could be for the next 3 to 4 years with Jalen playing at the level he's playing at. 404-726-0929. You guys can hit us up. Plenty of Falcons conversation on the way, but as we saw this today, we were like, ha, ha, ha, figures. Right as we get ready for the draft, stuff like this starts coming out. And by the way, who are we drafting? We have no idea right now.
2: And this is from an interview at Eurohoops. So tell me about your time in Atlanta. Okay. I'm very dissatisfied with my minutes. I do not feel very satisfied in Atlanta. Is it Coach Quinn? Is he understanding you? No, I don't know what the whole thing is. But that's the one quote that made it out to the headlines. So look, he's a first round, first overall pick. So the good news is somebody will say, I can fix him or I know what he is and we'll unlock the mystery. That's the beauty of it. A first round is always going to get a little extra juice, just like in the NFL. But I don't know what he is and I don't have patience for it either. Unless Quinn Snyder, there's a memo. Yeah. Things to do in 26, 27, fix Zachary Reece Hoshea.
1: I don't know if it's that easy, though, is it? Because you said it. What is his role? Like, here's what we're telling you. Is he a catch-and-shoot guy at 6'9"?
0: You know, the only time he had success, you could argue consistent success, is when, let's be honest, Trae Young getting in the rock.
1: Mm-hmm.
0: Because to your point, he can't create his own shot.
1: So if that's the role for him, and you know that, then you need a creative point guard. You need a guy who's able to create for others and be able to get him the rock. If you're going to hold on to him and he's going to be a part of this team. I'm reluctant, Mike, because again, he's so young and you go, what is he going to be in 2 years if allowed the ability to grow, and he gets that growth. That I don't know, but you said it. Do we have the patience?

0: Or are you right now in this mode like, you know what? We got a pretty good thing going, man, and we can build on this and be right back in the mix in the Eastern Conference.
1: Now, the other thing is, guys, I get it. Nobody comes out of the box ready to go, but this is a 21-year-old player who played in professional basketball in France. Now, I know it's not
0: really?
1: The NBA. It's not the NBA, but he did play pro ball before he comes up and then comes to the NBA. So I thought there'd be a guy more likely to hit the ground running than maybe some of the other guys who played 1 year in college.
0: Yeah.
1: You know, Stephon Castle had a couple of years in school, and you're seeing what he's able to do, and obviously he's physical, and he's got game, and you can identify his role as a guy that can get to the basket, and has a real sort of like, you know, chip on his shoulder. Reece Lachey is just there. He's just there. You know, so again.
0: So you're saying he doesn't have a right to say any of this.
1: I don't care. Like, okay.
0: That's what you're saying.
1: I'm not happy. Okay, look, now the good news is he wasn't happy that he watched the entire playoffs. Okay.
0: But who would be?
1: So, I mean, I do appreciate a guy speaking up for himself. I presume that his agent or he has had these conversations with management and the coaching staff here.
0: Yeah. You like what you're hearing about what we may offer McCollum?
1: Yeah, man.
0: You like that potential deal that, I mean, we're talking 2 years, $40 million.
1: Yeah.
0: Look, and I know.
1: 3 years makes no sense for a guy his age.
0: No. But I know it's a lot of money. Don't get me wrong. But in NBA standards, it's not. Actually, 2 years, $40 million, guys, is kind of a bargain for a guy that's a vet and does what McCollum does. I don't know if again, that's going to get done. But as I told Mike, these are the big decisions that you got to make before you start trying to acquire Walker Kessler or any of these other particular guys that you're trying to, you know, improve your interior defense with, because we need more rebounding, Mike. We need better defensive interior play. And whether that's going to come from the draft or through free agency, this is a week. As we get into early next week, Tuesday's the draft. We're going to find out, because what they do in the draft will probably not be what they do in free agency. It's going to be opposite. You're not going to go draft two guards, Mike, and then go get another guard in free agency.
1: And again, it's so stupid how the NBA does it. You should have the free agency first. You should have the trading period. You know, do all the things and then have your draft. I don't know why they do it. I ask Steve Koonin every time we talk to him about it, because you may draft somebody and that guy's going to Milwaukee. So we may actually draft somebody, and that pick is actually a selection by the Bucks. So just hold on, because there's nothing worse than the NBA draft, because guys are switching hats, and nothing ever is what it seems like it is.
0: No.
1: 5 minutes later, somebody's been traded. But this is one where we trade this year's first-round pick, our best, the eighth. Maybe we get to retain the 23rd. Maybe we have to give both. And we trade next year's first to get a shot in a team that takes three teams to make the deal work. Giannis to Boston. We get Jaylen Brown here. Bring him home.
0: Top three players in this draft. No particular order for me, but is DeBanza, Boozer, and Darren Peterson.
1: Don't you agree? Once we got screwed with the lottery ping pong balls, I don't even care at this stage. Give me an established pro. Other than Adey Mara, because that answers our front court problems.
0: Yeah.
1: And he's there at eight, based on the mock drafts.
0: No, it's you're right. I mean, like, I don't know how much better, even if we had one of those guys that they make us in due time, they're going to be all really good. But those are the top three guys at the draft, top of the draft. When we come back, though, Kevin Stefanski addressing a couple of things, including his thoughts on Bijan Robinson and his workload as we get ready for more mandatory minicamp today. It's Dukes and Bell.

0: This is a Westwood One Sports Minute.
1: 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Argentina beat Algeria 3-0 last night in group play at the World Cup in Kansas City. Lionel Messi recorded his first hat trick in World Cup play, scoring all three goals. Some have questioned whether or not he's still the best in the world. Last night, Messi reminded people that we're seeing the best we've ever seen on the pitch. I'm Chris Black.
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1: The Georgia Bulldogs kept their season alive last night, shutting out Texas 2-0 in an elimination game at the College World Series. 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In Flowery Branch, Falcons minicamp is winding down. There's some good news from Michael Penix Jr., who says he should be ready for full 11-on-11 participation by the start of training camp. I'm Allie Mack.
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0: You don't have to your point. You don't have to have tickets to these matches to go and see everything that's happening. There's a lot of free stuff that's happening and festivals and things that you can do that's interactive with the family. So, yeah, just know that. I mean, like, I know most people are like, I don't have tickets. You don't have to have match tickets to go down there and enjoy.
1: But catch the vibe. As I said, just even in traffic, on going past where all the hotels are down on Cortland Street, just to see everybody having a good time, you know, walking back down on International. And just, you know, like I said, the things which maybe we don't appreciate or we complain about with Atlanta, everybody seems to not have a problem. And the country, as we said yesterday in Guy Talk, getting rave reviews. Everybody's like, these American stadiums are unbelievable. You know, you didn't have to build them. They're already here. All you do is put grass in them. You know?
0: It's true.
1: Let's go.
0: All right, man. We'll cover all of that and much more. Let's hear from Kevin Stefanski, though, talking about Bijan Robinson. Is he the best running back in the league? I think he is.
2: I got to be careful talking about my favorites. you know, I have a favorite kid, but I can't talk about my favorite players. But, yeah, it's hard. Everybody, they all have different skill sets. They all have different strengths. You know, I pinched myself to think I was fortunate enough to meet Jim Brown, you know. I didn't see him personally. I've seen the tapes. But to see some of the great ones that have come through, they're all a little bit different, different styles, different running styles, if you will. They're all, it's those little things maybe that separate them.
0: Mm-hmm. He's talking about comparing Bijan to the other great running backs that he's been around. Obviously, he didn't coach Jim Brown. He's not that old. But look, the deal for me, Mike, is there's always this evolution in the NFL where a guy comes in, he is, you know, touted to be the

0: That's it. And unfortunately, Bijan has been a part of a team that has not had a solid quarterback, save for Kirk Cousins, until his arm fell off.
1: Yeah, I think Kevin Stefanski is just being careful. He knows what he's got. He coached Nick Chubb. He's had a bunch of really good running backs while he was in Cleveland as well. Here's what he said about touches. And look, the only reason this concerns me, and right now it doesn't because we're not in season, but he's got to be used to the degree where teams have to be concerned about him. And we used to say, he's got to have 20 touches. What does that mean? That may be 10 passes, Mike?
0: Well,
1: 10
0: running plays? It can be eight. It can be, you know,
1: however you want to break it up.
0: Quantify it, as long as you're getting the juice. Because, you know, he's a guy that all it takes, one screen pass as we sort of start the season, boom, and there's 80 yards to the house. So, I just feel with Stefanski, you're gonna maximize the talent. I'm also, today, we're going to play some sound bites. He also talked about Pitts, too. I'm also curious to see how they take Pitts' game to the next level. You know, he's here. We've always talked about up and out. Bijan has always been consistent. You know exactly what you're going to get from Bijan. It's premium. But Pitts is a guy I can't wait to see what Stefanski gets out of him, too.
1: Here's what Coach said about the running back touches.
2: We go into different games with, hey, this is, we're going to look for this many touches or that type of thing. So we have conversations during the week, and then ultimately Coach Petrie really is the person that during the game is moving guys in and out of the lineup. But a lot of conversation prior to that, and there we've been, you know, over the years, you know, having Nick Chubb and Kareem Hunt, there were plays that we'd call specifically for Kareem, we'd call specifically for Nick. So just being having great communication prior to the game so that the play caller can make sure that we're implementing the plays that are really earmarked for those players.
1: Look, this is easy for me. You're facing a team that doesn't stop the run, you run a ball down their throat. You force them to stop you, right? Sometimes we try to be, not us, coaches try to be cute. And you go, well, they don't stop the run, but you know what? We're going to come out and we're going to throw it the first 25 times. Why? Run the ball. So that's how I see this. And if there will be teams on our schedule. I know it looks tough and it seems like it's going to be, but there will be, all these teams won't have stout defenses. And those teams that might have issues, put the pressure on them. Let Bijan, let the other Robinson tote the rock, and that's going to open up everything else. In those games where we go up against a stout front, Mike, and guess what? They're giving up 89 yards a game. Okay, right. We still have to run it to keep them honest, but that's when you throw in some of this other stuff. But I just feel like if that's going to be your bread and butter, don't go away from it when you're playing some of these teams where you feel like, well, you know what, they're susceptible to this, that, and the other. Run the ball.
0: No, man, look, we've got a great run game. I mean, this is why teams, I would have thought every time you played, you know, a young Michael Penix still learning his way in the league, you try to stop the run and make him beat you with his arm. And even then, you know, you had another amazing year with yards from scrimmage like Bijan did last season. Stefanski's a pro. He's got all this brain power with the staff. You know, Drake and certainly Pitts. Now, the rest of the wide receiver room, we'll see. I'm really the guy I'm probably most excited about, other than Pitts reaching his full potential, is going to be Zachariah Branch.
1: Okay.
0: You know, what kind of X factor he becomes in the offense as well. See, that's the thing. How many years you and I talked in the preseason? We got this. We got that. You're a defensive coordinator. You're going to match. And it never works out. We think we have all these mismatches on paper. Here's how we put our 11 on the field, and you try to game against it, and it never works like it's supposed to.
1: No, it's true. Partly due to, I think, especially the last few years, is coaching. Partly due to the way the offense was constructed and the play calling. But you're right. I mean, like, it felt like we were going to be a problem. Even Michael Penix said last year, for those who forget, when camp started, it was like, yeah, we're about to be the best offense in the league. Because I think that's how he probably felt, throwing the ball to these guys and seeing the potential. And then you got Bijan in the backfield. You're like, oh, yeah, we're going to be a problem. It didn't play out that way. We still were a terrible offense overall, one of the worst in the NFL. Guys, we scored less than 20 points a game.
0: Yeah, Darnell Mooney being hurt from the jump, so that's one, you know, dynamic, you know, air quotes, component for your offense is not there. The vertical passing game, Pitts popped, you know, then there'd be a couple games where he was off, and then he had that 4 or 5 game run. We go, wow, he's looks like he's a Pro Bowler again. So this is a team with Stefanski I'm excited about. I do think now, after that initial, what do we call it? Stefanski sticker shock, whatever you want to call it, for some fans, because I don't know what they wanted. I think we needed to get somebody like this. It's because of how bad Cleveland was the last 2 years there, but you go back and take his time in total there, he gets it. And I think, by the way, see what Todd Monken's going to do up there. Ain't going to be much.
1: I don't think so either, Mike. Look, it wouldn't surprise me if he's one and done. Seriously.
0: Right.
1: It would not surprise me if he's one and done, and all of a sudden it's like, you know what? Cleveland's not only in the market for quarterback in the draft, but they're also in the market for a new coach. Let me hear Coach Stefanski talk about how he's going to manage the workload of the for the

0: a next level or running back like Bijan Robinson?
1: Well, I've been around some good running backs. And obviously, you guys, we've talked about Bijan. You know how I feel about Bijan. But being around Adrian Peterson for many years, being around Nick Chubb for many years, there are certain things at that position that, you know, allow your football team to win games late in games when you have leads and you can run the football. So obviously, it's a position that we think highly of in terms of Bijan, Brian. We have guys that we feel like can affect the football game. And it's not just in the run game. I think the ability to catch the ball out of the backfield is something that we're looking to do with our guys. And because, as we all know, defenses, when they load up to stop one thing, certainly they can do that. And you have to have the ability to pivot, if you will, at times.
0: We will see. That is Kevin Stefanski. And we got to trust that I don't think that's going to be a problem. I think he's going to handle that, because the guys he just mentioned that he's been around and how he's handled those situations, whether it was quarterback's coach or offensive coordinator, he knows what we've got.
2: And I know it was tough. We had so many folks, and I don't blame you for saying, man, I wish there was some way we could have kept Tyler Allgeier. And, you know, again, he's in a tough spot because they drafted one of the best running backs from Notre Dame. That's what Zachary Love. But anyway, getting back to us, I love Brian Robinson as a backup for Bijan, or a compliment to Bijan too. And speaking of the run game, that's an athletic, powerful runner with Bijan.
0: Yeah, it is. As Larry the Cable Guy says, get her done. That's what the Dogs got to do tonight. We'll talk about it next.

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4: It is Dukes and Bell. Last night, we got a chance to see the Dogs win again. And Mike, you know, it was must win or go home. They eliminate the University of Texas. And now they will play Oklahoma. Now, tonight, guys, we have this matchup for you right here on Sports Radio 92.9, The Game. So Chris is going to be on from 6 to about 6:40. Okay, that's when the pregame starts. First pitch is at 7 tonight. Okay. In Omaha, Georgia taking on Oklahoma. Even if they win, they don't advance to the championship round. They've got to win twice, okay? Because Oklahoma is coming from that winner's bracket. And so this is going to be an interesting matchup. But, Mike, last night, and I said this to Mike earlier today, for me, in these two matchups specifically with Texas, but they've had great pitching throughout the College World Series, Georgia in these two matchups, 27 strikeouts, 4 walks, 0 earned runs against Texas.
5: Unbelievable.
4: It is.
5: And the job that Bird did coming in as well. I mean, and they're just amazing. And you think about it, how Georgia did first in the regional and the super regional, where they're hitting basically like softball league type scores, you know, 18 runs, football type scores. And then the bats, I know Dan Jackson, my one concern, he's got to start hitting the curveball. But you got a team that has tremendous offensive output. And then now they get back to showing you why Wes Johnson was brought here, his pitching background, his pitching coach for LSU. These guys are unbelievable. Look, Texas, I said to Carl on our pre-show today, that guy Kozert, who looks like Zach Brown with long hair. He's like 6'4". Looks like he's 38.
4: He's a big dude.
5: Guy's only a freshman. He's I know they say dude. Everything's bigger in Texas, but that was impressive. But stick in the side there, but I thought Texas shot themselves in the foot in both games against Georgia with some real boneheaded fielding maneuvers.
4: They did. Look, Coach Slosh, we've had him on when he got the job. He's one of the best coaches in college baseball. I think, Mike, and this is not an excuse by any stretch of the imagination, they were good this year. I think he felt like they didn't know that they were going to be this good. And so they got to this point, and, you know, you don't make excuses.
5: Or ahead of schedule.
4: A little bit ahead of schedule. I think they're going to be loaded next year. And again, that doesn't mean that you get back and you win it. But you're right. They did shoot themselves in the foot. And the errors in the first game, right, we're talking about. So
5: Like a pop fly, something little league kids know. The left field has got the momentum. The shortstop is going backwards. I mean, they would not have tried. The third base coach would not have sent him. If you didn't make that screw up, if the left fielder's got it, he stays at third base. You're not going to send him home either way. And it was a bang bang play. The only thing that sucked about it was there was like 3 reviews in a row. They just sucked all the energy out.
4: It did.
5: But it didn't affect Bird. He came right back out there after a long delay and kept on trucking.
4: Dogs lost on Monday to OU. So again, tonight we'll see. This is the semifinals. Let's hear a couple of things because you mentioned, you know, about the pitching. And first and foremost, let's hear the final call as the Dogs were able to win last night.
6: Survive to live to play another day, winning 2-0 over Texas.
4: And that's all you're trying to do, man. Right. I don't care if it's 1-0, it doesn't matter. Find a way to get it done and keep it moving. As far as the Georgia pitching, Mike, Dylan Vigue, look, I don't know what to say. The entire starting staff has been really good, but here's what he had to say about the elite pitching so far.
7: I think for the whole staff, it's just been inevitable. We've seen it all fall, winter, and spring that like it was going to click at some point, and it finally is. We have such a talented pitching staff, and everybody, like these big games, everybody stepped up to the occasion so far. So it's just a matter of time before it all came together.
4: Look, I don't want to compare Georgia to the Braves, but in the biggest moment, what is winning for them?
5: Pitching. Right.
4: Pitching.
5: Yeah. It's like just like in the World Series, you've got to have great, good pitching beats, good hitting. And as I mentioned, Phelps is, keeps on raking 2-for-5 with an RBI. Dan Jackson, though, he's going to have to, he's hopefully going to find his happy spot because, and look, these are some guys, some of these pitchers you're going to see going to the show, certainly going to have their crack in minor league baseball and work their way up. But, it's some really impressive, like curves and sweepers and or sliders. So

0: Yeah, man. Hopefully Georgia can handle it. But yeah, the road is tough. Oklahoma gets basically two cracks at Georgia, in essence.
1: Let me hear Coach Wes Johnson talking about Vigue's outing and, more importantly, just the pitching in whole.
2: I think, we'd be up here a long time if I talked about what I've seen from him from the portal till now. But biggest thing, I mean, is he talked about, like, you know, sometimes players need belief and confidence, and they need to know that no matter what, you're going to believe in them. And when they can feel that, it frees them up. And instead of, you know, trying to make perfect pitches, and we've seen that from Dylan. You've seen him grow a lot this year, and we knew what he did tonight. You know, he was capable of doing all year.
1: Take care of the small things. You cannot have the kind of mistakes Texas had. Mike, Georgia's been playing really well. What about the bunts last? I mean, you're laying down bunts to get on the board. I just feel
0: one that like, worked, one that didn't.
1: You're trying to find a way, right?
0: Well, you're looking. The wind is blowing in. It's kind of cavernous when the wind's blowing in, so they knew that runs were at a premium. I don't mind the strategy behind it at all. But it's so funny after we said football scores against Miss State in these super regionals, and now everything's like literally 1970s National League Baseball, right? Tom Seaver and Steve Carlton, and it's 2-0. So, but again, it just sucks because you did drop the game to Oklahoma, so they still haven't lost. So again, that's why Georgia's going to have to really. I mean, this is a tough road to hoe, but certainly they did well in SEC play. They're the best team in the SEC, but man, it's going to be rough.
1: It's going to be tough. Championship series, by the way, Saturday night, 8:00, first game. It's best of three, if necessary. Game two is Sunday afternoon, and then if necessary, game three would be Monday night. That's hopefully where the dogs will be. And a lot of people, Mike, had projected North Carolina and Georgia being those two teams, right? North Carolina is playing West Virginia. As a matter of fact, that game's going on. So we know that, you know, North Carolina's been really good this year. We'll see how it plays out for the Dawgs. But, man, it's good to see them get to this point. Last night, winning the way they did and finding a way. But now, as Mike said, this Oklahoma team, I don't know if they're the hottest team right now left. Maybe. With the way that they're playing, they might be the hottest team.
0: It's just tough knowing that you've got to be perfect and they can drop a game.
1: That's true.
0: You know, and so they had two cracks at them, as I said. But it's been, I think, not since I was in high school have I watched this much of the College World Series. It's been really great TV.
1: It has been. 404-726-0929. You guys can chime in. And by the way, you know, we're silly to sit here. Mike said it. They were the best in the SEC. We're talking about the Dawgs. No reason to think that they can't beat Oklahoma twice. There's just no reason. Like, it's not like, oh, this is the best. Georgia has been, and over the course of the season, proven it. So they just got to go out and do it. And I think if the pitching holds up, they will have a really, really good shot at getting it done. Hey, while we're talking college sports, real quick, wasn't that weird with this whole Brandon Sorsby situation?
0: Well, now they're going scorched earth. His agent goes on a radio interview and basically says, you know, yeah, maybe Texas Tech shouldn't have spoke so much. Maybe should have been a little more humble. Well, I don't know how else they're going to play.
1: Humble yourself!
0: But he goes on to then say, yeah, I mean, and the other thing is, boy, the quote is, these people I feel worse for besides Brendan is Texas Tech. I think they were messed up was they talk too much. If anybody should be questioned or be catching heat, it should be Cincinnati because they knew for 2 years and never said anything. So now you're throwing smoke at the Bearcats that apparently they were aware that this cat, pardon the pun, was gambling when he was a Hoosier on Indiana. Look, Sorsby, don't know if the NFL, and I said to Carl yesterday, why doesn't Roger Goodell say, yeah, Brendan, good luck with the supplemental draft. You're going to sit a year. So whoever drafts you can't use you for a year.
1: That's what it should be, Mike. I mean, honestly, it should be.
0: And again, and the precedent is Terrell Pryor for an absolute amount of nothing, you know, selling some memorabilia in exchange for some free ink in Columbus back in the day. But, the people I feel worse for besides Brendan is Texas Tech. I think where they messed up was they talked too much. All right. Well, they did threaten legal action, and they were they had a guy. Now, I'll say this, Carl. You know Texas football. Those big boosters, they got a guy for $5 million. They thought he's the best available, and by God, they were going to get him out there. You know, consequences be damned. And that's where it played out.
1: Yeah, I don't think they thought that it would play out legally like it did, right? I think more times than not, it's Mike, well, they'll just look the other way. We'll get past this. He's been cleared. He'll miss two games. He's being, quote-unquote, punished.
0: Right.
1: We're fine. I don't think they thought it was going to go to the extent it did, or, to be quite honest, it was going to get the reaction around the country that it got. When you had AD stepping up and schools outside of your conference talking about the fact that we're not scheduling you in anything, we're not diving against you guys.
0: You've become a pariah in the world of college sports. So, I mean, it was all bluster. I don't know what they felt. They're going to literally write their own rules. Nonsense. The good thing about this is, and we said yesterday, again, we're not lawyers, but everything we read, I had an attorney hit us up during the show yesterday. Thanks to folks who came out to Twitter.

0: Twin Peaks. He said it was just brilliantly written, the brief, and they were going to federal. So basically, they said, no, we're not going to monkey around in Texas. We're taking this to federal court, and here's basically the rule that says, look, we have a right to have our league ruled by rules, and we have a commissioner, and we have rules in place, and they're breaking them. It's pretty cut and dry. So how Texas Tech didn't see that coming, I don't know. But and Sorsby, guys, some guys are saying he wasn't a first-round talent. They're saying this is revisionist history. They're saying if he was so good, he would have gone in the draft last year. And which makes sense. If you're a first-round talent, and just go.
1: Yeah.
0: Because you'll still make more than the five, even though you're going to make $5 million, in total you could make, if you're a top 10 pick potentially, anywhere around $25 million in total.
1: Yeah, no doubt. And that money is guaranteed, right? And we're talking about being a first round pick there. Either way, it was just, it's weird. Like, it went from being like, what the hey is going on, to like, okay, this is weird. And then the way it just kind of, it got settled and it's done. And I said to Mike, just because he's in the supplemental draft doesn't mean teams will take the chance to draft him. Guys, they have the supplemental draft every now and then. Everybody doesn't get picked.
0: No, again, it's, I mean, in fact, we've gone like four seasons without a supplemental draft. So he's in it. And again, there's a, we talked about it yesterday. It's a little convoluted. You can look it up, but there's a system they have. They basically redraw like the worst teams in a lottery, and then you put in a bid, and you feel if somebody in the order, everyone says, no, thanks. The team puts in a second round bid. You get them. If that's the best bid, and you lose your second round pick in next year's draft.
1: All right, guys, coming up, Kevin Stefanski discussing how Kyle Pitts will be implemented into this offensive system. By the way, is it going to look different than what we've seen?
0: Yeah, that's what I said to you last segment. I'm curious to see how he's going to play in the Stefanski offense. And you know, maybe whatever you thought about Kyle Pitts, he's a father, he's got maybe more maturity, more I don't know, consistency, right? Wouldn't that be the biggest question with Kyle Pitts? However you want to define it, why it's some of this wasn't his fault because the delivery system has been so inconsistent, but consistency from this guy in the red zone. We thought he's going to be a red zone Superman when we drafted him.
1: And he still can be. Is the emphasis there? Has the emphasis been there? Or, Mike, has the emphasis been there and he's not been able to live up to it?
0: Right. I think a couple of things can be true. A knee injury became a year and a half thing where he never really bounced back. And then, you know, we've already talked about, you know, he's got to do the little things. If Penix is going to audible out of a play, you've got to be on the same page with your quarterback. Now you make your quarterback look bad. So the other thing last night, I was watching, I had Argentina on last night, and like Day-Day, I think Day-Day said, two screens on, and I'm watching Texas and Georgia. You know, when you watch a World Cup, even if you're not a soccer fan, right? Even if you're like, I hate soccer. You know who Lionel Messi is, right? How cool is it, though, that all the big stars from all the big, I mean, the superstars of the sport all put on a show yesterday? And you and I were at Twin Peaks yesterday. The France-Senegal match was unbelievable.
1: It was. It was a match, and Kylian, and then it wasn't.
0: And Kylian Mbappe shows you why he's the best player on the planet right now.
1: That answer that France had for the goal, that third goal that they scored, was just sick. It was almost like, calm down, I got this.
0: Right. And I said on Twitter today, for many, many years, and Big O will be in here later as our engineer, he's a bigger soccer fan than me, but there was always the Ronaldo versus Messi. Mm-hmm. You and I were talking about it off the air. I was like, Messi, because always with the short guy. And Ronaldo, he waxes his eyebrows, Carl. But aside from that, Messi always seemed to me like the guy you want to have a beer with. And it's funny because you see videos of him shopping at Publix down in South Florida.
1: He's cool.
0: The report that he was at Bucky's. He's a regular man of the people. But this guy deciding to come back and give you a hat trick and ties the record with Miroslav Klose, the German attacker, for the most goals in World Cup history. And obviously there's more games to play for him. Just unbelievable.
1: Yeah, for me, it's about the age. Mbappe is a lot younger than he is.
0: Oh, yeah.
1: And for Lionel Messi, for Messi to be playing the way he is at this age, that's what's crazy to me, Mike. I mean, we talk about this. It's undefeated. He should be slowing down.
0: Right.
1: And then you see this performance last night, and you're like, okay, maybe he still is the best player in the world. Either way, those are the kind of performances you're going to get throughout the World Cup. It's Dukes and Bell, Sports Radio 92.9 The Game. Want to mention this too, guys. We'll talk more about it. For Falcon fans, camp dates are out. And you can plan accordingly. They have them on the website as well. Okay, they're out there. But as far as the 10 dates that are open to the fans, Mike, and again, a couple of these are going to be joint practices with Indianapolis. They're not here this year. That's going to be in Indy as they get ready for their second preseason game. But camp opens up Friday, July 31st. Is that right? Am I looking at this correctly? Or is it the 29th? I believe it is. So there are 10 open dates for fans. There are also Saturday practices. And, Mike, they're also going to do that Saturday Night Lights again. Now, the location for that has not been announced, but the Falcons are going to do that. I think

0: get somewhere around Saturday, August 8th.
1: Yeah, the 31st is for season ticket holders only.
0: Ticket member day.
1: Yeah, that's ticket member day. And then everything else, you can go to Falcons. I retweeted it. The Falcons Twitter page has it. And then you can plan accordingly. Come out and see it.
0: Yeah, the 29th is the first full practice. Yeah, that's correct. So, but there are dates out there if you want to make plans to try to go see and hang out. And I will tell you this, too. Some of the times have changed. It's not all mornings, okay? Right. There are some morning practices, and then there's some afternoon practices. So if your schedule doesn't accommodate, make sure that you're looking at that. But those dates are out there because we get it all the time. And remember, just a short couple of years ago, they were doing all that construction. Fans were not allowed to go, and people were like, oh, I wish I could see camp. Okay, well, you've got dates now, and you can make plans.

0: up there, right?
1: Exactly right. I'm all about it, man. I mean, look, I like the morning practices for us because it's nice and cooler, but you are going to be playing in the elements. It's not like you're going to play all these games at Mercedes-Benz Stadium. All right, when we come back, we'll go around the NFL to include that conversation about Kyle Pitts, and we'll let you hear what Coach had to say next.

0: two first rounders on Tuesday night. All kinds of things to kick around. 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
11: The Georgia Bulldogs avoided elimination with a 2-0 win over Texas and now face Oklahoma tonight at 7 o'clock. 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Falcons minicamp is wrapping up and Michael Penix Jr. confirmed he expects to be cleared for 11-on-11 work when training camp begins next month. I'm Allie Mack.
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14: Hanging out on a Wednesday. It's Dukes and Bell. Sports Radio 92.9 The Game. Glad to have you listening to Atlanta's number one sports station. It's number one sports show. Here's the deal as we talk about the Falcons and all this stuff with getting ready for camp. And Mike and I spent a lot of time yesterday because we heard from Michael Penix. Today, by the way, we are going to hear from Tua. So once we get a chance to hear from him, we'll let you hear some of the things that he was asked and talked about as well. But, you know, I said to Mike yesterday, I am, and he called me out on it today. I'm a little anxious. I'm a little impatient, I guess, when it comes to what we're hearing from on and about Michael Penix. Not about the recovery. He's fine. He's going to be where he needs to be. That's the phrase they keep using. But just as a fan, and that's why I said yesterday, Mike, I should be feeling better about this situation with Penix specifically than I am. And you said, I got to be patient.
15: You got to be patient.
14: And that's the irony of this, folks, is if you've listened to us for X amount of years, I'm the one usually patient, and Mike is like, I need it right now.
15: I'm a maniac. I need it done yesterday. Day-Day also, as we always say, we use the Old Testament, the patience of Job. But I'm just telling you, because I'm just, as I said to you last week, I'm sick and tired of arguing with these Penix people. And again, we're all Penix people.
14: I thought you were about to say you people.
15: We're all Penix. What do you mean, you people? No, we're all Penix people. I mean, I don't give a crap who the quarterback is. We're winning some damn games, getting the playoffs, man, in this drought. But he can't do the things you want him to do that we can evaluate him about versus Tua for another month.

0: That's it. That's it.
1: Are you sure?
0: Yes. Yes. He will be ready. Mark my words. He will be ready.
2: Okay. July. We'll see when we get there.
0: 31st.
1: Yeah.
0: Well, because he's going to have another 5 weeks to get ready.
1: Okay. All right.
0: And if he's already making strides,
1: he is. People are allegedly talking about it. Allegedly. Right?
2: I don't have that.
0: Yeah. I'm just saying.
1: So,
0: Carl, you've got. You're going to get a heart attack. You're going to kill yourself.
1: This is true.
0: It from me. A guy that knows how to just relax.
1: Well, you know
0: what? And not let events take him away or to a dark place.
1: I will say this, though. If I happen to be hooked up to devices as you were in a hospital and Penix does text me or tweet me,
0: yes.
1: I will respond in kind. Yes. I won't tell him, sorry, it did work out,
0: that's not,
1: Kirk Cousins.
0: No, but that's not Penix. He's got nothing to be apologizing for. Kirk Cousins derailed the season.
3: He did. On his deathbed, Carl.
0: He did. Oh, I was not. Will you stop it?
1: He was. No, that's well, at least that's what it looked like.
0: Yeah, I will say this, you know, when my pulse went a little low because you know I'm on the anesthesia, I kind of fainted a little bit, and I was like, yeah, and I'm like, boop. And it's like, why are things getting so dim and so the light? Go to the light. Becky's like, hello. The nurses were great, by the way.
3: And that's when Kirk Cousins pulled you back.
0: And that's
3: in.
0: When Kirk Cousins pulled me out of the darkness into the light, for which I told him, sorry, things didn't work out here.
1: All right, man. You guys can find us on social media. We'd love to hear from you as well on our text line, 404-726-0929. I only say that to say I'm curious to hear what Tua has to say. And by the way, the one thing we didn't play yesterday with Penix, Day-Day and O, he was asked about how Tua's situation is going. It's like, it's great, man. We're on the same team. We have the same goals, right? And that is having success.
0: Right.
1: So we didn't play that for you yesterday, but I know some people are wondering, like, you know, are these guys talking? Yes, they're talking. They're cool, man. It's a competition. It's fine. And that's the way it should be. And at the end of the day, hopefully both of them contribute, Mike, to a successful season. That's what we're hoping.
0: Right. That's it. And I know, as we said, we've gone round and round. And somehow when we've explained how Penix is going to have to, you're going to have to wait to see Penix, people equate that to, you guys don't think he has a chance. Well, no, we just got into the medical history. Because, again, how many guys, Falcon fans, think Braylon Trice has a shot? Exactly.
1: Yeah, he hadn't played.
0: You know, and that's the guy that, you know, when D-Led, who's got his own thing now, when he's with the AJC, he's like, he's not going to be that guy now by that injury. And they had 2 years in a row. It's like talking about Troy Anderson. But I'm supposed to believe that Michael Penix Jr., who's had, you know, 3 seasons and an injury, is somehow going to miraculously find his way back on the starting job and win it and continue to be our quarterback, you know, from his contract and beyond. Bit of a stretch. That's all we've said. Can he do it? Certainly. Have guys bounced back? Thomas Davis, famously for the Panthers, had knee surgery year after year after year, but he's not asked to be like a quarterback either.
1: No. And that's not exactly what you've said.
0: I think that's exactly what I've said.
1: Orn, let the people hear what Mike has said.
0: I believe in Michael Penix Jr.
1: Yeah.
0: Not.
1: That's what you've said.
0: See, that was edited. The not part was edited.
1: You admit it. You said that one day when you said, I don't say not like that. And we asked you, how do you say not?
0: No, because Orin edited me. Injured Michael Power. You know what? Fine. The often injured Michael Penix Jr. Well, that's a fact. He's the often injured Michael Penix. You're no lie told.
1: But that's how you've said it. You make it sound like, you know, I've been very considerate.
0: I hate Michael Penix.
1: You've not been considerate about
0: clearly
1: this.
0: Doctored audio. Do I believe in Michael Penix as much as Carl? No. And you believe in Tua more than Penix anyway.
1: Me?
0: Yeah, you're more of a Tua man.
1: What are you talking about?
0: Not. T-U-A heart symbol. Now, that's you.
1: Look, all I'm saying is give him a chance. That's it. Okay?
0: Yes. Give him a chance. Give the man a chance.
1: Unlike you.
0: That chance doesn't start until July 31st.
1: Unlike you, I'm not canceled another quarterback on this roster.
0: How dare you?
1: You canceled Michael Penix.
0: I just told you the facts. I'm not hating. I'm facting. These guys can't handle the truth.
1: I love that.
0: Not.
1: You come in here and he's like, I've been very kind and considerate about the way that I've discussed Michael Penix.
0: I've been keeping it real.
1: And then you hear this.
0: Now, again, Dr. Donio, I keep it real. I just tell you guys, you got to be patient. You can't rush Michael Penix Jr. You got to give him the full recovery time.
1: Okay.
0: It was week 11 in November.
1: Okay. Not.
0: Carl, you're being so, you're rushing this man back into an injury, Carl.
1: You know what? I'm rushing him back because I need to know.
0: You're going to have to wait. You ain't going to know jack squat until July.
1: Well, speaking of squats, that's what he should be doing right now.
0: Well, no, that's the last thing we need to do.
1: What are you talking about? Strengthen that knee, Mike.
0: Yeah, you know what? Let's not
1: leg extensions.
0: Yeah, 35 pounds.
1: What?
0: 35 pounds. Nothing.
1: Pulling things.
0: No.
1: I said this yesterday. He should be pulling a truck.
0: I don't want him touching a kettlebell, man. Nothing. Nothing at all.

0: He's going to injure himself with a kettlebell.
1: Nothing.
0: All right, man. That's where we're at. We'll let you hear Tua coming up. Let's go around the NFL in 4th and 1.
2: It's time for 4th and 1 on Dukes and Bell.
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0: See, you were trying to be a fancy pants and it got you in trouble. That's not how I say not.
1: Let's see again. That's exactly what happened.
0: Not.
1: Is Oren. He took me talking and edited out not and put it together. So it was like, I believe in Michael Penix, not. And it was like, that's not right. You got to do it like this. I believe in Michael Penix,
0: then you
1: not.
0: Did, and you did it.
1: And then, of course, he recorded it, and ergo, here we are.
0: Well, you said it, though.
1: Yes, but I do believe in Michael Penix. Okay. That was just a turn of phrase for comedic value.
4: Fair enough. I hate Grady.
0: I remember that, too.
1: See, now, again, I've always, now, was Grady better in a 4-3? Yes. What? But he wasn't a 3-4.
0: He was productive when he was here.
1: Not that productive. As he was in a 4-3.
0: Let's hear from Let's hear from George Pickens on playing on the franchise tag for the Cowboys.
5: Because the game gonna be the game. Money is kind of tagged to it. You guys' job, office job. You just kind of want to do your job at the best ability.
0: He says he's not disappointed with no extension. Now, speaking of telling lies, right. I think he's fibbing right there. Now he's like, oh yeah, money's attached to it. You're acting like this bag that you're about to get for $150 million or whatever it's going to be is not a big deal. He says he's not disappointed with no extension. Mike, what do you expect from a guy like George Pickens? Healthy. He had a great year last year. No debating that.
1: Right.
0: But healthy, CeeDee Lamb on the other side. He should be a beast.
1: Now, I think George Pickens is the same thing for Kyle Pitts, and the logic that the Falcons applied there by the Cowboys. You had a monster year, but you've only done it for us for 1 year, and you had a rocky road in Pittsburgh, you know, and there was inconsistencies there, and you flaked out a few times, so we're not going to just back up the Brinks truck. You got to do it again. So players hate it. The reason, guys, because you're playing on this tag, it's the top five, as you guys know, of the position average, but if you get injured, you're screwed. That's the rub. That's why guys want to get that long-term guaranteed money. So, but it makes the same sense for us with Pitts. It makes for them with Pickens.
0: Yeah, it does. Meanwhile, around the NFL, guys, talking about quarterbacks, Baker Mayfield addresses with the Tampa Bay Times about the Bucs having concerns about his health on the field. Is there an issue with Baker's health?
1: No, basically the thought is that he's got to make better business decisions. And in other words, he neglects his health. So now I don't know if that means, you know, all the stuff as far as training table and putting the work in we're talking about in the gym, or just simply get down, you know. But that's how he survives in the NFL as an elite quarterback. He buys time with his legs. He scrambles. That's always been his game.
0: He's not really taking a big hit either, has he?
1: The big hit.
0: Yeah, right. when he scrambles. Baker was saying he's been healthy and started every game the last 3 years. He doesn't think that should be in question.
1: Is this a negotiating tactic, though? I think it is. I think the Bucks go low and they go high. And this is, now again, it's kind of dirty pool that the Bucks put that out there. Because again, that's why you have an agent, because you don't sit across the table. The agent has to deal with all this crap. So it is going to be interesting to see how the Bucks remember Zach Robinson, who did work as part of that offensive brain trust when Baker came over for that. Remember that 1 week they gave him the playbook and an email, and next thing you know, he looked pretty good. So we'll see. But I after our experience with Zach, I'm curious to see how that goes.
0: Does he have a long-term future there? Is he their quarterback in 3 years?
1: Ooh, I don't know about that. You know, I mean, because you could argue if they don't make the playoffs this year, there'll be 2 years in a row, and you could argue they missed their window.
0: Yep.
1: And, you know, Mike Evans is gone. They've got a lot of talent on that team. Hey, speaking of talent, Joe Burrow said he's got the most talented roster he's been on in the NFL with this year's Bengals.
0: And I agree with him. They finally addressed the defensive side of the football. Offensively, guys, T. Higgins, Chase,
1: right.
0: They've been fine. Scoring has not been a problem.
1: No, it's just, you know, you score 50, the other guy score 56.
0: That's it.
1: He says, I hope so. I asked about being ready for this team and the pressure this fall. He says, put pressure on guys. I love it. I thrive in it. We'll find out who else does. I know that we have the kind of people that want to be in that spot. He goes, I want everybody talking about the Bengals. As he knows, man, you know, he can't stay healthy. They can't stay healthy. The team is also, you could argue, has gone down after the Super Bowl appearance.
0: A lot of people think the Broncos are going to be right back in the mix for a chance to go to the Super Bowl, win the AFC. Let me hear Sean Payton talk about the fact that Bo Nix is not ready for training camp.
6: He'll clearly be ready in time for training camp. I think he's going to be full by the end of this month, and yet it's good to have him out here in uniform.
0: So he will be ready for training camp. Okay. Now, remember, Bo got hurt in that playoff game, right, and then the surgery, and obviously we know the story with the Broncos don't go to the Super Bowl. But Sean Payton is saying he will be ready for training camp. There were rumors that he might not be ready, Mike, with the surgery he had.
1: It's not an Achilles, but it's a broken ankle, that's basically. Right. So that's certainly a lot better, knock wood, than having an Achilles. And I think, do you agree, a healthy Bo Nix and the Broncos beat the Patriots in the AFC Championship?
0: Down. Yeah, me too. Mike, I didn't feel like Drake May was ready for that moment. And again, now he's got a real go-to receiver and all of that. I know they've addressed that. But I just felt
1: like... You had Jared Stidham starting for the Broncos.
0: Correct. And they were in the game.
1: And he threw the pick, and it was a low-scoring game. You needed one or two Bo Nix plays, and he would have provided.
0: I think so.
1: I'm with you. Yeah, fractured right angle, and apparently everything's okay. He had a second... Now, again, here's where people got scared in Denver. He had a cleanup procedure to address bone spurs back in April. So that would give me pause if I was a Broncos fan.
0: Me too. And by the way, I think for most people, you did not think Bo Nix would be this good. And he's been better than advertised. One other story, and if you haven't seen this story, I would just tell you, go read about it. But the Broncos released outside linebacker Jonathan Cooper from mandatory minicamp after two arrests within 7 days. This is the guy, if you've not heard this story, that basically ate his girlfriend's phone. And it is the wildest thing that you will read or see in a while. But domestic violence dispute going on. He said, she said, you know, he put his hands on her. She hit him first. But he got arrested, and it included a felony. But basically, the result of this was he took her phone and ate the phone. And so this was one of those stories that came out over the weekend.
1: Talking about fiber.
0: It was wild. And they were like, okay, are the Broncos going to release this guy? They did. So at least from, you know, he's not at mandatory minicamp. But Mike, he's a player. I mean, he's a really good player, 28 years old. But that story has people like, how do you even eat an iPhone?
1: I couldn't even begin to imagine. I mean, unless you got a really big pie hole and no gag reflex in that case. But no, and the thing about this is, for guys that are upset that the Falcons didn't cut James Pierce Jr. for what happened with his ex-girlfriend, Rekia Jackson, this guy has put hands on his girl. It's documented. There's been charges on it. And again, we're not making excuses for the horrible decisions that James Pierce Jr. made in South Florida playing demolition derby and chasing his girl in his car. But I believe this situation is a bit further down the road in the wrong way.
0: All right, man, coming up, we got more on the Hawks as we get ready for the draft. We'll find out what is on Day-Day's mind and more from Coach Stefanski as he spoke today. It's day two of mandatory minicamp for our Falcons. It's Dukes and Bell.
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4: 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The last time the ratings for the NBA Finals were this good, Michael Jordan was winning his sixth and final championship with the Chicago Bulls. This year was the perfect storm for the NBA. Wembanyama and the Knicks. Things are going good for the NBA. I'm Chris Black.
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11: The Georgia Bulldogs kept their season alive last night, shutting out Texas 2-0 in an elimination game at the College World Series. 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In Flowery Branch, Falcons minicamp is winding down. There's some good news for Michael Penix Jr., who says he should be ready for full 11-on-11 participation by the start of training camp. I'm Allie Mack.
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0: Tackles for Loss, Mike, this season for the UFL Storm.
1: That's right.
0: So, and it's funny because Day-Day was like, okay, we're signing a couple of guys. What does this mean? Depth. Bodies. I mean, honestly, I don't have any real expectations, but you never know, Mike. You might find a diamond in the rough.
1: Now, before you say, Mike, stop crapping on the UFL. Spring football has a place. Sure,
0: Mike, stop crapping on the UFL.
1: You're
0: spring
1: right.
0: Football has a place.
1: You bet it does. But there is a guy. The best kicker in the NFL came from the UFL.
0: That's true.
1: That's the dude for the Cowboys, Brandon Aubrey.
0: That's true.
1: He came from the Birmingham Stallions. So yeah. You can't look, I'm not saying you can't find talent. And certainly, but there's diamonds in the rough, et cetera. But yeah, it's basically, in essence, these are a developmental league for the NFL, and everybody grabs a few guys every year.
0: Oh, wait, Mike, there's more. They also signed defensive tackle Devashawn Maxwell.
1: Devashawn Maxwell.
0: Yeah. He's from the DC Defenders.
1: You betcha.
0: So a couple of UFL players, and again, if you see that, I mean, again, I just feel like those are depth pieces right now, and we hadn't even got to camp yet, but you're adding some bodies and guys that you hope can come in and maybe, you know, show something.
1: I just wish we'd sign a few Tampa Bay Bandits. That'd be exciting.
0: Okay, that league doesn't exist anymore.
1: Anyway, but yeah, you know, I have nothing but contempt for spring football, but I hope these guys can contribute to the football team.
0: Mike, there's a place for spring football.
1: You betcha.
0: Did you hear what Allie just said?
1: She said, Michael Penix says he should be ready.
0: That's what she said.
1: For camp. He should.
0: Should.
1: How does that make you feel?
0: Well, this is what I'm saying. This is where I'm at. Like, nobody is saying for sure. Everybody is just right now, and even Coach couldn't admit to this.
2: I don't have that, in front of me today.
0: He could own it. So how am I supposed to feel right now? This is why I'm anxious, and you keep looking at me like I need to take a chill pill.
1: No, I'm just saying, I try to tell the Penix supporters, you've got to let it breathe, Carl. Yeah, let it breathe. Okay. A man who suffered a partial tear to a knee, to his MCL. You gotta give it 8 months. 8 months will be end of July.
0: Bama grad in Atlanta. That's his Twitter handle. Says Dukes. Put him up, see Dukes. Follow me. Put him up. Says we need Tua to win this job.
1: Well, that means you're talking about Tua and a contract extension. We talked about a Sam Darnold type deal. First things first, let's win 10 games and make the playoffs, and then we'll give him a contract.
0: I would agree with that. Look, this is not going to be a reward before you exceed expectation situation. For Penix, you don't have to worry about that. He's still under his rookie deal. But, look,

0: of 20-plus touchdowns is a better option than a guy who looked, you know, at times lost last season, but there was, again, extenuating circumstances, a bad coaching staff not maximizing and helping him. But you're right. He's better in that sense, but I still think you cannot judge this competition until it is truly a competition. It can't be a competition until two guys are 100%.
1: Yeah, look, I can't see tell you what Michael Penix is going to do once camp starts or through the preseason. What I can tell you is the body of work, and it's a little bit unfair because, again, Penix has only started 12 games, but the body of work's not even close. Tua's been a starter in this league. He's already gotten his first bag, Mike. He is already proven. You don't get that bag unless you've proven. So that's where
0: I'm
1: saying.
0: And now that bag is being held by the Dolphins, and we're getting it for $1 million.
1: But I, you know, he's still getting his money, but I just feel like that's the part where I say he's been a better quarterback. But it's a little bit unfair because, again, they haven't played the same amount of games, and every situation is different. But let's be honest. I mean, that's what we're looking at here. And I don't know if that's what Bama and, you know, Grad and Alabama, and Atlanta is saying, that that's why he wants Tua to win the job.
0: And the thing, we've talked about this at length. I mean, we'll talk to Tua, get some FaceTime. I'm hopeful we'll dim the lights, play some romantic music when he comes into the Ticketmaster studios. But one thing about Tua.
1: You going to hire a chef?
0: You know, the thing that Tua, the big concern was, he's one more hit from his career being over. People in pro football saying he's got to step away. Guys on Sunday TV shows saying he's got to step back and retire. And that, you never hear that anymore. That's not even in the conversation.
1: No, you're right.
0: Look, I mean, I hope he's learned, as you said, he's a karate man, learned how to fall, kung fu.
1: Well, the taekwondo helps. But I feel, look, I felt that way. When all that stuff was going on with the concussions, you know, at the time on the national show, I was saying he has to.
2: Yeah, jiu-jitsu for sure.
1: Oh, my bad. I thought it was taekwondo. It's jiu-jitsu. I said he's got to think about his family, Mike.
0: Right. Tony made generational wealth, so just step away.
1: Where are you going to be? And I was one of those guys who said the same thing. But then Tua came out and said, I discussed it with my family, and this is what I love to do. How do you tell a man who loves to do what he does, and he's good at it, that he can't do it? We can't. We can't make those decisions. So he decided to come back and play, but you're right. That discussion that was like front and center for at least a year and a half or whatever is gone. Nobody's talking about it. And I think partly due to the fact that we haven't seen him take a really big hit.
0: Right.
1: Right? That's the other part of
0: this. No, because when he first, we're going back like almost 2.5, 3 years. When he first had the big concussion scare, remember the game where he ran into somebody's knee in a goal line situation? You're like, whoa. Now I think he's finally figured it out. And look, the numbers, if you want to go completion percentage, and that's to me, I think, a pretty good metric. He's got it. Even in the struggles of the Dolphins last year and the coach getting gotten and everything else, he was still top 10 in completion percentage last year in the NFL.
1: No, it's true. Big O, what do you want to add, man? What's going on?
3: So Tua had his press conference today, and we're going to play some sound later, but I just cut one cut.
1: Yeah.
3: That totally encapsulates the true Tua experience, Carl. This is the one that, like, the one that you have fallen in like with. I won't say love yet, but the Tua that you've fallen in love with. He was asked about the locker room, because he had a cut where he said the locker room, this, you know, it's one of the most unique locker rooms he's ever been around. But they asked him, you know, what makes a locker room great and the conversations in that locker room. And this is his answer.
4: The human beings that we got in there, their faith, sort of the talk that we have, not a lot of small talk. We're going to talk about football for sure. We're in the locker room. But outside of that, just guys talking about their families, what their families mean to them, and what football is able to provide for them throughout, you know, whatever their family's going through in that initial moment, being here, being able to be here, get away, and being able to sort of look back and think, when I was 10 years old, this is what I've always wanted to do. Now that I have a family, you know, things kind of change, but I'm still able to live out my dream, being able to take care of them. So I think that's what makes this locker room so unique.
0: I think, Orin, we need some inspirational music underneath that.
1: This guy's a winner, man.
0: It almost seems like we need some strings behind that.
4: Human
0: John
4: beings
0: Williams.
4: That we got in there.
1: Winner. That's what I'm hearing. I mean,
0: I'm going to get you your, you know, by the way, I'm not even going to wait. I'm going to order you a Tua jersey. You get your Christmas present early this year.
3: Who starts a cutoff like this?
4: The human beings that we got in there.
1: Yeah, like, look, he's talking about the personal connection.
0: I'm
1: that
0: not
1: he's
0: talking about
1: with
0: players. I'm talking about human beings, the men we've got in this locker room.
1: It's a winner right there, man.
0: Family men caring about their families and each other.
4: The human beings that we got in there.
1: Doesn't that matter to you guys?
0: No, I don't give a crap. Just go win some football games.
1: Doesn't that matter to you guys?
0: I mean, personally? I mean, yes, it yes, it matters. You betcha. You betcha.
1: I'm glad you played that.
0: Haven't made the playoffs in 8 seasons, but we got some great guys in there.
1: I'm glad you played that. Mike, you got to care about the guys you're playing next to first.
0: Have you ever put
4: that we got in there.
0: Your hands in the arms of another? I don't give a crap. Just go win some games.
1: No, you're right. Go.

0: ahead and finish it, Jack. Go ahead, because you're right. You've got to care about the guys next to you.
1: That's right. Who's going to do it? You, Lieutenant Caffey. You, Lieutenant White.
2: Handle the truth.
0: You? Who's going to do it?
1: All right. All right, man.
3: Human beings, man.
0: What did you want him to say? Oh, he's being honest and sincere.
1: I mean, I love every one of these guys as a on a human level.
4: The human beings that we got in there.
0: It matters. 404-726-0929. More to a, he did speak to the media today, but oh, I'm glad you shared.
1: You know what? I think we're going to start calling this man the Dolly Tua. What day? He's the Dolly Tua.
0: The Dolly Tua.
1: No, he gave you the fortune cookie stuff when he first got signed.
5: Is he not?
0: He's giving
5: Hawaiian?
0: You sincere.
1: No, the Dolly Lama. So the Dolly Tua. He's spiritual man. Okay. That's why I'm using Dolly.
0: He's giving
1: not
0: you...
1: Hello Dolly, not Dolly Parton, the Dolly Lama, Dolly Tua.
0: Leave Dolly out of this. Dolly Parton, that is. He's giving you real sincere answers, and you people aren't accepting it. And I don't understand why.
1: He's a leader
4: the
1: of
4: human
1: men.
4: Human beings that we got in there.
1: Right. They by the end of the time he was in Miami, they were going to get rid of him. So I just, again, I think he does a good job.
0: He had lazy guys on that team that he had to call out.
1: I don't know, man. He did call his teammates
0: out. Be on time to your meetings.
1: He did. So, look, it's a new setting. He needs a new, fresh start. But, hey, like, if that's what this guy is really all about, then there is a kind of like that spirituality and that leadership quality, you know, that we always talked about. Look, you know, one thing you say about Tim Tebow, guys love playing with him. You know, they might have thought he was, some guys might have thought he was corny and stuff, but the guy, he loves his teammates. He's a guy's guy. But, as long as this comes along with some wins in the playoffs, Carl, but that is great to hear that he's getting along with everybody, saying all the right things. I think he does have a bit of an element of saying the things you want to hear, like Kirk Cousins.
0: Oh, come on. Just give him credit.
1: I'm just saying.
0: He speaks from the heart.
1: All right.
0: That's what you're hearing. 404-726-0929.
1: Somewhere between all those distracting details is the best version of you, Carl.
0: Well, you got to find it, man. You know, you got to find your purpose, Mike. And I think Tua has found his.
1: Mm-hmm.
0: Let's hope. Friday, the U.S. men's national team continues group stage play in the biggest soccer event ever. 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
1: You like Dolly Tua, or you like, instead of Confucius, Contucius?
0: You know what, I'm going to let you
1: Contua-ish.
0: I'm going to let you play with that while we're in the break.
1: I come up with, what, Day-Day? Spiritual journey, man.
0: Day-Day, what's on his mind is next.
4: When I was 10 years old, this is what I've always wanted to do. Now that I have a family, no thanks.
6: 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New York with the 2-1 series lead. And New York about a 1.5-point favorite against San Antonio. Total about 215.5. And I'm going back to the well, and I'm playing New York to win tonight. I think it'll be a tighter whistle from the refs. I think that helps New York. Give me New York minus the 1.5. Bet smarter and beat the books. 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
7: You know what, Mike? I'm tired of you leading this negative campaign against Tua. You've even got guys like Richie ATL who follows us, the human beings that we've got in here. I mean, what else are we supposed to call them? Aliens? This is such fortune cookie Tua. You're leading this campaign, by the way.
8: He is Dolly Tua.
7: I want good people on this team, and I want to win. What?
9: You want another one?
7: Another what?
9: Another Tua gem.
7: Please
9: from the President Hay.
8: I need some contouche.
9: Oh, my gosh. They asked him about the competition at the position with Michael Penix and the relationship around that competition. This was Tua's answer.
10: I think competition is going to be there whether it is said or whether it's not said. This is the NFL. You're either coming out there to compete or you're not. You know, I think we've all been in this league for some time to know this isn't something that you can walk through. You know, this is something that whether it's in a meeting room, you know, we all got to take our job serious in whatever capacity we can do it to. And so I look at it all as a competition. But needless to say, that I don't think that changes my relationship with anyone, you know, on the team. Mike, Trevor, Kyle Pitts, whether I'm the guy, whether I'm not the guy, you know, I'm here to help in whatever way that is.
7: What a team player. What a team player.
8: If you
7: he
8: want
7: is.
8: To take it away from the Dalai Lama, we could go with Sun Tua. Like, you know, Sun Tzu.
7: That might work.
8: I mean, because he does have philosophy.
7: That might work. But you know what? Did you hear what a team player is? If whether I'm the guy or I'm not the guy, I'm here to help.
8: Yeah.
7: I can't wait to hear more of this at 5.
8: Tua added that victory comes from finding opportunities and problems. Actually, that was Sun Tzu. But anyway, it's the same stuff that he can say. See, that'd be another one. Is it Sun Tzu, the Dalai Lama, or Tua Tagovailoa? We could have so much fun this summer. Just endless material. Writes itself.
7: Oh, so glad.
8: Treat your men as you would your own beloved sons, and they will follow you into the deepest valley.
7: That's a great
10: the human beings that we got in there.
7: Yeah.
8: At Sun Tzu.
7: Yeah. I just went
8: you
7: in
8: ever
7: there.
8: Read The Art of War, Day-Day? Ever read? Yeah, he read The Art of War.
7: It took him 8 years.
8: Teaches it to his kids.
7: Art of War is this big. Have you seen this book?
8: No, you get the smaller version. They got a
9: Moby
8: Cliff
9: Dick Light.
8: No, there's a Cliff
7: exactly.
8: Note.
7: Exactly.
8: You can get the Sun Tzu Cliff Notes. That's what I read.
7: By the way, I just went into the studio there, and I said to Oren, because he is the culprit here. He is finding this stuff.
10: The human beings that we got in there.
7: Tua did speak today, and you know, I said to Oren, if you don't want good people on this team, that's stop projecting that, okay? And Day-Day agreed with me.

0: Mike, this is your campaign to smear a very good man.
1: No, I think we've discovered this. I'm looking at this guy in a whole new light. He is a spiritual leader.
0: He is, and this is perfect.
1: I mean, I've upgraded from fortune cookies to Confucius to the Dalai Lama. I mean, this is a guy, he's going to lift up his teammates. Now, can he throw the ball more than 25 yards is the question a lot of our audience has right now in their cars.
0: Have
1: their
0: you seen the highlights, people? It's Dukes and Bill, Sports Radio 92.9 The Game. More on this, we will hear more from Tua, seriously, as he, and we're being serious, those are actual sound bites. That's not stuff that's doctored or anything. He did speak today, and look, those are legitimate questions. People want to know if he has a really good relationship with Michael Penix. I think it's a fair question.
1: Was he dropping this stuff in Miami? I don't remember this. You know, all I remember is that the end is it went bad, you know? And obviously, you know, he had some press conferences where he did wear his heart on his sleeve.
0: Yes.
1: Kind of like Spencer. Remember those Spencer Strider comments we've been playing for?
0: Where he would say too much.
1: Right. He would say things like, well, I'm just a short quarterback because I can't see over the line. He would like be, you know, it's almost like he was doubting himself as things were kind of going south.
0: I agree.
1: Know. Maybe he's had a spiritual reawakening, Carl.
0: Being healthy has a big part of that.
1: Yes.
0: Day-Day, what is on your mind, Day-Day? What's going on today, man?
2: You know what it is?
3: Human beings that we got in there.
2: Tua has come and he has embraced the culture of the South. And that's what you're hearing right now.
1: Okay.
2: That's all that is.
1: Well, he did play in Alabama.
2: Well, it's a different South.
4: So Day-Day hates Alabama too, huh? We got to lump you and Carl together now.
1: Wow. Why do you hate Alabama, Day-Day?
2: All right, real quick, guys.
1: Tua ended his press conference saying, be like water, friend. Also a big Bruce Lee fan. The kids in the whole karate jiu-jitsu thing. Anyway, back to you, Day-Day.
2: Got a lot of hardwood stuff here, guys.
1: Right.
2: First off, shouts out to the NBA, man. Fans were locked in. NBA Finals averaged 20.6 million viewers on ABC, the most watched finals since 1998, Bulls and Jazz. Game 5 peaked at 33 million.
1: Nice.
2: So fans are locked in. I think you guys talked to Steve Koonin. He says it's kind of a combo of between, you know, fans finally being reengaged. You had the Wimby factor. You got the largest market in New York, being a team in the finals. So, yeah, people were locked in, man.
0: Let me ask you real quick. Was this more, I'm curious, what you think about this, about people tuning in to see the Knicks choke? Potentially, or was this more about this moment that they felt like hadn't happened in 53 years and they were about to experience it?
1: I think New York, it drives, is always going to drive the viewership because there's a lot of New Yorkers living around the country and New York, it is Day-Day said, it's the number one media market. But the Wemby thing, you had the international superstar, the guy who's, like, I don't think, it wasn't like he tattooed Chosen One on his back. He's been anointed the guy, and now he found out, hey, wow, I'm not going to win the championship. My first go-round happened to LeBron. You know, so it's because his team showed a lack of poise, and we all know how it played out. But it was great theater. I mean, everybody thought it was going to be 6 or 7 games. It was over in 5.
2: Yeah.
1: The finishes. It was great television. Even if you don't unless you're Clay Travis, you just hate the NBA. Like people like just crap on the ratings. This was exciting TV, and the numbers put it out there. I mean, they show that, and the Western Conference Finals are getting great numbers too.
2: Yeah. So there you go, Atlanta Dream. Let's come bring it back home. If you did not get a chance to get a ticket to any of the previous 5 games that are going to be at State Farm, they announced today that their August 3rd matchup against the Aces will now be moved to State Farm Arena.
1: Good move.
2: It's going to be the Barbie game day. You know, our girl, what's her name? Angel Reese. She's the Barb, whatever she calls herself. And they call that the Dream House.
0: Come on, Day-Day.
2: I'm sorry. No, I mean, you know, I'm trying to stay focused.
1: Okay.
2: If I start thinking too much.
4: That's search history, Carl, huh?
2: Exactly. All right. And the WNBA announced they're going to expand from 44 games to 50 games next season.
1: Do girls get a raise? Because they argued for that in the contract.
2: I'm wondering if this was part of the negotiations. Because they got their raise.
1: Right.
2: So maybe that part of that was, all right, we're going to tack on 6 more games to the regular season. So
0: and by the way, I mean, it doesn't affect the end of the season when they're finishing the season by adding this amount of games on. I don't think it affects that
2: really
0: at all.
2: No, it's not a drastic. You're talking about 6 games, so maybe, what, another game or two a week?
0: Yeah, I'm just saying the window in which they're playing in, I've always felt is perfect, right? Because before we get to the fall and all the stuff. And I don't know if that affects, but that's cool. Okay.
2: Yeah. All right. All my sneakerheads out there, if you're a Caitlin Clark fan, she finally dropped, or Nike finally dropped image for her Caitlin 1s. Remember, going into her rookie year, she signed an 8-year, $28 million deal with Nike. So her first shoe, signature shoe, will be dropping. I think it's slated for October. It's going to have a price range of about $140 or higher, somewhere in there, which

0: that's kind of what Nike's shoes. Mm-hmm. I mean, what's her name with the Aces?
1: Asia Wilson. The GTs, so they run like,
0: yeah, they're running. So it's right in line with some of the.
2: Can a man wear a woman's shoe?
0: Yeah, I have some Asia Wilson.
1: I got a couple pairs of Sabrinas.
2: Yeah. I never heard that. I never knew that about you.
0: Oh yeah, man.
2: Interesting.
3: So this is her first.
0: This is her first signature shoe.
1: Yeah. They don't look so. The first two shoes that she had that she wore that had her name attached to them, they were variations of Kobe's.
0: Yeah.
1: Just different colorways of Kobe's. And they sold really well. And, you know, they looked. This one looks kind of, I don't know. Maybe just, I'm not on it too.
3: Is it colorful?
1: It's just one solid color.
0: Okay. I'd imagine after they drop the first one, or at least that initial colorway, they may drop out add other colorways. But we'll see. I mean, look, she's a brand. People are going to buy it. She's going to, you know, they're going to do well with it. So, speaking of shoes, now, the rapper Drake and KD, they've seem to become buddy buddies of late. You may have seen them in these Nike commercials as KD's been promoting a new shoe, and the new shoe dropped, and it's kind of a funny commercial. But I have one issue. Now, Drake, you can take shots at Kendrick Lamar all you want, even though I'm a Kendrick fan. You can take shots at whoever, LeBron. But when you take shots at the home team, I have a problem. Here's what he had to say in this commercial.
4: Hey, Ant-Man, can you drop your purple shoes? Said four kids in Minnesota. Like, Pope wants to see those. They want the KDs.
3: He said that about Ant-Man?
0: Yes.
2: Wow. Ant-Man is beefing.
0: Maybe.
2: Is this
0: Ant-Man,
2: part of an ant campaign, or this is legit?
0: This is part of
2: beef?
0: A campaign, right. But and maybe Ant-Man knew this was coming. I don't know. But look, now you're about to make the Atlanta Southwest come out of me. Don't mess with home team. Don't do that.
3: Yeah, man.
0: Don't do that.
2: Interesting.
0: Future can't save you, man, when you're coming at the app, man.
3: No, look, we love Ant. We love his game. But that's a personal shot right there, isn't it?
0: Yeah.
3: Yeah. Yeah. Yeah.
0: Said four kids in Minnesota.
3: Yeah.
0: Like, really?
3: Yeah.
0: Come on, dog.
3: I'm with Mike. Is this going to be another part of the campaign, though? Is Ant-Man going to drop a shoe and have a rebuttal here? That's right. Part of
0: yeah,
3: that.
0: Yeah, well, you know, he's got his deal with Adidas.
3: Okay.
0: So it's going to, I would imagine, come on, man. Ant-Man from Atlanta? Yeah, Drake might not have wanted that smoke. All right, let's get serious. So we talked about Walker Kessler yesterday. And we talked about he wasn't happy with how the Jazz have been handling his situation in regards to his restricted free agency.
3: And everybody on the show would take Walker Kessler here? Yes?
2: Yes.
0: Yeah.
2: Yes. Yes.
0: And
2: yes, senor.
0: Here's my question. Apparently, the offer that the Jazz have put up is worth $140 over 5 years.
3: Okay.
0: He doesn't like that offer. Would you mind the Hawks going maybe $160?
2: Mm. Yeah, man, do it. We need front. I want a solid front court piece. The problem is that squash your Jaylen Brown fantasy. You know, for all the money that Russell's going to be putting into this team. And then, as we know, we can't go into the apron, luxury tax and all that crap. But yeah, that might make it too cost prohibitive.
3: Give me the numbers again. Because I had
0: it's supposed to be 140, reportedly 140 for over 5 years is what the Jazz are offering.
2: Okay.
3: Okay.
2: So we have to go over that. He's not happy. He said he don't want it.
3: I had him at 4-125.
0: Did you? Okay.
2: So you prepared to go to 160?
3: That's what I'm saying. Like, that sounds like, but it's an extra year, right? So you're adding an extra year over that. If you told me it's over 25 a year, that takes him to 5-150. So that makes sense. I had him for the Hawks potentially being able to offer 4 for 125.
0: Right.
3: All right. Go ahead. That's interesting. So that's what he's upset about?
0: That's what he's upset about. So, and I'm thinking, the only reason I say 160 for the Hawks is because clearly the Jazz have a right to match whatever offer he gets. So I wonder what their 140 is, probably their low number, you'd have to imagine. I'd say 160 and higher is probably what teams are going to have to put out there in order for the Jazz to say, we don't want to match that. Thank you for your time and enjoy.
3: Yeah, Mike, I don't know about that. I mean, look, here's my deal. I prefer shorter deals because you can get out of them.
0: Right.
3: Okay. And so when you start talking about, and again, this is the NBA, it's guaranteed money. You're talking about 5 years, right? I don't know if I would offer Walker Kessler that, but I will say this. Of all the guys we've talked about, and Mike's brought up, you know, Mitchell and all these other guys, he is the youngest and the most talented of the group that is available if you were going to try to go get one of
2: and
3: these
2: I'd rather have Walker Kessler than Hartenstein, for instance. You know, and there's some thoughts he may be out in OKC. If, and as we want to go the older route, Vucevic, I saw the numbers. The numbers for Mitchell are affordable, too, by the way.
0: Yeah.
2: You know, so that's just options.
3: Mitchell's cheaper.
2: Right. Very.

0: And again, that would, now, I always felt that would be, if you have Jock Landale, I should say, because Asa Newell's not ready, guys. Forget, guys, always, whenever I mention centers, what about Asa Newell? You let me know when he's ready.
1: Right.
0: But,
1: and he's not big. He's not big.
0: No, he's not that guy. You know, then that, if we don't, and if, by the way, if you trade, if you are in the mix, if the rumors about Jaylen Brown are legit, and if they are, it's going to happen soon, from what we've heard, then you got to give up your eighth overall pick. So that means you don't get a Damar, if they even wanted a Damar from Michigan.
2: And you're going to have to make a move like this.
1: Yeah.
2: Right. You're going to be forced to make a move like this. Yes.
0: So, I just don't know where you find a big that you can plug in on a, Vucevic would be cheap. Or if you want a short-term fix, if the Jaylen Brown thing is legit, and we spent some time at the top of the hour, at the top of the 2 o'clock hour, I'd love to get Jaylen Brown. I give up everything to get Jaylen Brown as far as picks.
1: Yeah,
0: would you?
1: No.
0: What do you mean no?
1: Picks? Because I don't.
0: We just had a first overall pick. We know what he is going into year two.
1: I understand, but I just don't see. I love Jaylen Brown. Watched him in high school. I just don't see him being implanted into this current situation, and we instantly become a contender.
0: If we can find,
1: I think you're still going to end up having to find the right players to have around.
0: If you can find a backup for McCollum, you still got a decent group. But remember, this is still, you could argue the five that beat the Knicks in two games is better than what Boston had without Jaylen Brown.
1: Well, here's what I say. When I say no, I don't like it, it's because this. Look, we want a championship team, right? I don't think you win a championship next year, and potentially maybe not even the year after that.
0: But
1: if it's going to take 2 years, you're already on a good course with what you have with the core and the picks.
0: In an Eastern Conference, a new champion emerges every year, and Boston's going to, and Giannis in Boston, we'll see how that thing goes with him and Tatum. Look, don't get me wrong. On paper, that's a super team. But I think we've got a better supporting cast than Boston had down the stretch. That's why, and get a big in here, too. Okongwu moves to the four. You got some stuff, man.
1: Yeah, I just want what OKC and San Antonio have.
0: I know, but I ain't got that patience. You guys, well, you ain't got no patience.
2: I don't have
0: any.
2: You
0: have patience.
2: I don't have any right
1: That's
2: now.
1: What's anyway, on my mind.
2: All right, man. I loved it because that was like a tennis match. The ball got hit, and I'm looking at Mike. I'm looking at you.
0: I want action. And by the way, Hawks, you get Jaylen Brown, big boy. All right, can't afford courtside, Carl. I'm back in for season six.
2: Oh, well, that's the
0: I'm definitely back in.
2: Well, that's the other thing, and it's something we haven't talked about. I know we got to take a break. We'll discuss this on the other side. We do have some stuff to talk about the Dogs as they get ready for a big matchup tonight in the College World Series. But that's another thing. We're talking about the draw, all right? We'll get into it. It's Dukes and Bill.
3: Kyle Pitts, whether I'm the guy, whether I'm not the guy, you know, I'm here to help in whatever way that is.
4: Empty your mind. 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
3: The human beings that we got in there, their faith.
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0: guys who haven't yet still hit.
1: Right. I mean, Austin Riley is kind of lost in space. We got the scare last night. Again, Drake's home run doesn't count, obviously, but unfortunately, the game was suspended. But no, the story last night is Money Harris tweaking his back. Mm-hmm. But he played today, had one at bat, and then they put Eli White in. So we'll talk to Grant and get the lowdown on what exactly that is. He's not on the IL because he played today. So like they always say, like, you know, Dan Patrick said, like all of us, he's day to day.
0: Yeah. But today, not enough runs. You score two runs, obviously, and you know, this is a game that was picked up in the second inning. But that's more of my concern. Grant's going to join us next hour. They will play again tonight, 7:15, over at Truist as they get this second game in. But Mike, that's really what I'm worried about. Baldwin being back is great. I can't have Money Harris ailing because he's just been so good for this lineup. Olsen's been Olsen, right? But then you go, okay, well, we're still missing Acuna. Kim, I mean, 0 for today, Mike. 0 for 3.
1: Yeah, man. Kim is he's a zero, and apparently the fans are getting on him behind home plate. I saw some folks talking about that today. Good, Braves fans. I mean, he's getting paid $20 million guaranteed, and he's a bum. Okay, I mean, we'll see if he can pull it out and get it together. Not pull that out, but pull it out and get it going as far as his hitting. But he's terrible. Riley was batting 204 today. The one guy is great. I asked Drake Baldwin. We're hoping that Drake was not going to lose momentum off the injury. He comes back with another home run today.
0: Yeah.
1: This one counts.
0: Two strikeouts for Kim. But those are the guys, like, these are the guys we're counting on. And you're not getting anything from them. So that's why I'm saying, if in fact the Harris injury is a little bit more concerning, and we'll find out. But you know, right. Today was today one of those days, Mike, where let's just go get an at bat and see how you feel?
1: With Money Harris?
0: Yeah.
1: I guess so. But he did deliver a hit. He scored a run, but then they pulled him. Eli White came in the outfield. They moved Dubon to center. But we'll ask Grant, is it just a little back spasm type thing? So they're going to, that means he's going to rest in the nightcap because it becomes a de facto split day doubleheader. We'll find out. But man, I hate losing money because we got to get Acuna back in the mix and hope that Acuna comes back and starts raking consistently.
0: Yeah.
1: Never thought we'd be talking about Austin Riley and Acuna and the way they've been hitting this year or not hitting.
0: But part of it is, man, for Acuna, you got to be on the field consistently, right?
1: Right.
0: These are two stretches now within the first, 4 months, 3 months of the season that he hasn't been out there. And then for Riley, I have no idea what the hell is going on there. But we will talk to Grant coming up. We were talking about the Hawks and the discussion about, you know, trades, guys. The NBA draft is Tuesday. We, as it currently sits, could change, but we have 2 first round picks. Okay. Big deal. Everybody's talking about what we're going to do with the 8th overall pick. And Mike and Dede were talking, just last hour about, you know, potentially adding Jaylen Brown and what that might do for this team. Here's my question, and I'm not saying to add Jaylen or not. I'm a big Jaylen Brown fan. It would be great. But, Mike, when you start talking about the draw, meaning for, you know, since Trey got drafted, everybody was excited about what that could be. And look, we gave it a chance and the potential of it, and we supported it. But he was the draw. And my point is Jaylen that draw? And I'm talking about Jaylen Johnson, okay? It's hard for me to believe that he is when a lot of people think he's a very good player, but he's not going to be that next level. If Jaylen Brown came in here, there's no question. He's already been next level. He's a champion already.
1: Right.
0: So I'm just talking about from a draw standpoint and an interest level standpoint. You just said you're all in, which made me think about this. I think there would be a lot of Hawks fans feeling the same way if Jaylen was made, if he got here.
1: Jaylen Brown, 40 nights a year. In a Hawks uniform, I'm in for that. At the minimum, I'll buy the 10-game pack, I'll tell you that. I mean, I'm definitely in. Also, Day-Day, they frown on me drinking, Jack and Gingers in the media section. You do have to, sit in the stands. But yeah, I would look forward to that kind of action. And I mean, Day-Day, we disagree about where we want to go. I don't want no more youth movement, okay? And I do love a few players in this draft, but we got screwed. The basketball got screwed us with the ping pong balls. Once we drop out of that top 4 or 5, there's nobody that's where everyone says the draft starts, right? Because everybody's a big question mark at that point. I love Ade Mara for what he represents. I don't know what Ade Mara is going to be in the NBA, Carl. You know, I mean, he's an older guy, you know, by college standards. He's played a number of years, you know, and he is a big body. He's a rim protector, and he's not an embarrassment offensively. I'd love a piece like that, but that you can't have that if you're going to go get Jaylen Brown.
2: I understand that you're over the youth movement, but in the words of the great Whitney Houston, I believe the children are the future.
0: Okay.
1: Hey, man. Would you rather have another year of development, or would you and be fighting in the play-in, or you want Jaylen Brown in here, and then we're the 3 seed?
0: I want the three seed.
3: Does Jalen fix

0: you though. All your that, problems get what, you to the free spot.
1: We got to get a front. We said we gave you options for the front court.
2: But now you're adding money that
1: wrestler
2: now
1: ain't
2: you're
1: looking spend.
2: Exactly. Well, I mean, that's what I'm saying. So you're already on a path that either path. I think you're still a couple
1: cheap.
2: Years away from a championship.
1: I can go cheap and get a stiff like Brook Lopez, which nobody's going to be excited about, or somebody like Vucevic. But I can try to get some size in the front court. Keep Jock Landale, who's not going to break the bank, and I still a small sample size. I liked his game.
0: Yeah.
1: I don't think you consider him an elite. You know, but he's good. And he can pop for the three. Then Okongwu goes to the four, and Jalen doesn't have to carry the team on his back. Kuminga's gone, by the way, for in the trade for Jalen Brown, right? Kuminga goes?
3: What's Jalen making? Is he a $50 million guy now? Because I think he signed that $300 million deal.
2: Didn't he get a Supermax?
3: He did.
1: Kuminga, so if by the way, the proposed trade, and I heard this the morning shift, and I heard Steakhouse talking about it, Andy Randy, is the Celtics and Milwaukee and us all have to work together. And Giannis would go to Boston. We get Jalen Brown, and then we trade our first round pick this year, our best pick, and our first round next year, and send Reese Hoshea, Kuminga. I presume Kuminga's got to go. There's got to be some value to it. It couldn't be just all our stiffs.
3: Well, but we'd keep
1: Okongwu, and we'd keep Jalen, and we'd keep Dyson Daniels.
3: Yeah.
1: Which is a pretty good core, man. That's why I do feel that I'm not talking about when Jason Tatum was on the floor. When Jason Tatum went out and they had those injuries in the rest of the year, I thought our starting five is better supporting cast than what Jalen played with and, you know, got eliminated by the Sixers with.
3: My intention here is simply, look, Jalen's better than anybody we have on the team. Proven. Mm. My other intention is, what is your draw to your fan base? And if you're telling me, all right, we're simply going to develop and build from what we did last year, and I do think all these guys are going to get better, that's great.
1: Right.
3: But he brings instant credibility to your team, and the fan base instantly knows who we're getting. And that, from that standpoint, Mike, that's hard because when you get these rookies in here, everybody's like, oh, I think he's going to be good. I'm not sure if he's going to be good. I think he's going to be good. Get Jalen Brown in here. We're not even having this discussion.
1: Yeah, I think that's something exciting. And by the way, there's rumors about Trey going to Miami. There's all sorts of crazy. No one really knows for sure how the Wizards are going to play this for guys that, you know, still follow Trey's career. Obviously, a lot of fans here town.
3: It's true.
1: But we'll see. But I just want.
3: Remember when he got traded, we said there's no guarantee he would stay with the Wizards.
1: And Anthony Davis, for that matter.
3: Correct.
1: But Jalen, we'd have the two Jalens. And it takes pressure off Jalen Johnson. Jalen gets to be Robin to big Jalen Brown's Batman.
3: Takes some pressure off of him.
1: Jalen gets to run the show and not deal with Tatum. And not that he deals with Tatum. They coexist and everything, but it's his team.
3: Yeah.
0: Well, but Carl, let me ask you this, though.
3: Yeah.
0: What brings instant credibility faster than wins? I don't care if Jalen is here and that's great. I mean, that's a name value and all. Not
1: you got to win.
0: They're not winning ball games.
3: It is, but
0: his family will be sitting well during the game.
3: No, true. But I'll say this: as far as people believing, if you add that, there's a bigger belief that we will get there. To Mike's point,
1: right.
3: Faster. It's not that we won't, but we'll do it in a faster way because of what you're adding to the team. And it may be, again, we talked about this. This is a very young group. We don't have a veteran dude like this who's been through the fire. Guys, whether you realize this or not, and I know most of you don't watch Boston Celtics basketball, we're talking about five trips to the Eastern Conference Finals for those dudes.
1: Right.
3: He's been a part of that. Drafted by them, and then they've gone on this journey and probably should have won two chips, to be honest with you. So
1: they lost their best. I mean, like Joe Mazzulla is not a great coach either. You know, and I'll put Quinn Snyder over Joe Mazzulla.
3: Yeah, I just feel like that we don't have a guy on our team that's been through that, through those battles, and brings that kind of experience.
1: I don't want to have to take a step back while guys develop. I mean, I don't want to see the Reese Hoshea development problem. Let somebody else handle that.
3: Well, and I take that back. The only other guy maybe is McCollum, who did do that in Portland, but he's at a different point in his career.
0: The recency, though, Carl, about it would give me pause as a Hawks fan because, number one, as a Hawks fan, like, I remember what happened in Game 6 versus New York, and I also remember what happened with the Sixers and the Celtics in that series and how the Celtics blew that lead too. So my question is, if you're a Hawks fan, how are you assuming that Jalen's going to come in and prevent what happened in Game 6 from happening again?
3: Well, this what you're getting, and I mean, guys, we can talk about this, and we probably will. He's a two-way player. He's one of the best two-way players in the league. He don't play just offense.
1: No,
3: he will D up defense, the opposite team's best player. Now, how much pressure does that take off of Dyson Daniels? What can you do with Dyson now? How does that help your flexibility defensively? That's the reason why he's so appealing. Not only can you give you 35 a night, I can go guard the other guy on the other end who's their best player. That's the issue we have right now. Dice

0: can do that, but he can't give us 35 a night.
1: Right. And guys, what about Nod? Nod can come off. There's a lot of ways you can use Nod. Nod can come off the bench, which he might be best suited for anyway. So a guy hit me up and goes, you're ready to throw Reese O'Shea out with the bathwater? Yes. All right, real quick.
0: Mike, he's upset about his playing time.
1: So what's the Reese O'Shea comp? You hope he becomes Franz Wagner?
2: Ooh.
1: I mean, that's what the hope is? How long is that going
3: to
1: take?
3: Well, I'm not necessarily saying you got to hold on to Reese O'Shea.
1: No, if he becomes that guy, but I mean, how does he play into what we're trying to do with this,
3: I think you can move on from him regardless.
1: Right.
3: You know, whether you go for a trade with Jalen or you're just going to build through the draft over the next couple of years. I just think that Jalen doesn't instantly, does he instantly make us probably a top four seed, top five seed? Sure, maybe, but we're talking championships. Mm. We keep talking about we want the Hawks to win a championship. And if it still takes us 2 years, I just feel like the team's already on course to be a team that can win a championship in 2 years with where they're at.
1: But there's so much turnover in the Eastern Conference right now. I want to be in the middle of all that. I don't want to be on the outside looking in. I think you could steal a championship. Again, people look at the Knicks.
2: Well, guys,
1: what they just accomplished.
2: The last 8 years in the NBA, do you guys realize we've had 8 different champions?
1: Right.
2: This is anybody's ball.
1: That's right. That's why I'm saying. That's why I want to put, because I'm so sick and tired. No disrespect to Steve Koonin who will join us. But Steve, you know, like, when it's time to spend, we're going to spend. Like, when is that ever going to be? You know, we just said it. It's wide open in the East. You get a chance to get Jaylen Brown in here. Freaking do it.
2: Steve, that was Mike, not me.
1: Hey, by the way, sorry, Steve. I screwed something. I probably want to get something right on the Braves because the game was continued. Yes, Drake's home run continues. He took an 0 for the rest of the day. But he does. The home run from last night is on the books because the game was picked up today in the third.
2: Yeah, he didn't do anything today.
1: Right.
2: But hardly anybody did.
1: Right.
2: All right.
1: And Money Harris, that was yesterday. He did not play. So that's early yesterday. So just, you know, it's like time is a flat circle. And we continue the game from yesterday.
2: All right, man. We got to talk about the Dogs because they have to win tonight. And we will let you hear from Wes Johnson when we get back on Sports Radio 92.9 again.

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1: 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The stars of the World Cup are putting on a show so far as Argentina's Lionel Messi scored a hat trick in last night's match. Earlier in the day, France's Kylian Mbappe scored two goals as France beat Senegal 3-1 in Group I. The U.S. men's national team's next game is Friday against Australia. I'm Adam Abdallah.
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11: New delays building in Fulton County because of a crash on I-285 northbound inner loop before MLK Jr. Drive, blocking the left lane. Crash delays continue in Smyrna. I-285 westbound, a backup getting to I-75, the express lanes. And crash delays continue downtown with one on I-20 westbound near the downtown connector. I'm Neil Fiorito with Odyssey Atlanta Traffic.
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0: Again, he could not take advantage of the opportunities because of the injuries. I think it was, I want to say, Day-Day concussion protocol.
1: Yep.
0: For at least 2 weeks for right. Casey. Like, and it sucks for him. And like, he'll catch on with another team, whether it's practice squad or on a roster. But, you know, that's a 6-round pick that, you know, didn't throw those away, that was drafted, you know, by the previous regime. And again, 7 receptions in his Falcon career.
1: Yeah. So anyways, that has happened as far as the Falcons making some moves, but that's a name you're going, wait a minute, Casey Washington. Yeah. Cause we talked a lot about him. Right. Potentially stepping up last year. All right, more on that coming up as far as what's going on at Flowery Minicamp and more from Tua Tagovailoa, who spoke to the media today as well. So did Coach, by the way. Coach Stefanski talking about Bijan and Pitts, and we'll get into that as well.
0: Tua gets spiritual and really connects with his teammates.
1: He's just a good dude. Hey, man, let's talk about what happened last night with the Dogs and the Longhorns, because they beat the Horns again and the Dogs advance. Today, as a matter of fact, tonight, we've got it for you right here on Sports Radio 92.9 The Game, 6:40. So from 6 until about 6:40, Chris Turtle Thomas has you guys. And then the pregame starts as Georgia takes on Oklahoma. This is the semifinals, all right? Not the championship series, but you got to get through this semifinals to get to the championship series, which starts on Saturday. And Mike, your take on last night with that game for Georgia. Again, it was 2-0, guys. It wasn't a blowout like the first matchup. But, man, you talk about trying to find a way to win, and great pitching again.
0: Dude, is it Vigue that started the game for Georgia? Vigue. I mean, just unbelievable. And then Bird comes in. And, again, he had to go to a long delay, that one inning that took forever with all the reviews when they get the second run across. But Georgia, I mean, it's amazing to be putting up football or softball beer league-type scores in the regional, the super regional, and then all of a sudden the bats, not going cold, but they've certainly tightened up, and the pitching has carried them through, and they've had great pitching all season long. And that's certainly what Wes Johnson's calling card is. But, man, if they can ever get Dan Jackson back on track, he's had some big home runs. We know about that. But this is the best player in college ball. But he's been struggling at times. Uncle Charlie, the curveball or the slider. Meanwhile, Texas, bro, what happened to Texas? All the mental mistakes, the miscues in the field.
1: Mistakes.
0: The 2 losses to Georgia, that's what happened.
1: It did. But I'll tell you what else happened. Pitching matters. 27 strikeouts for Georgia in these 2 games. 27. 4 walks, no earned runs. That is dominant as you get. And we talked about, you know, Vigue starting. Let's hear from him, Dylan Vigue, on Georgia's elite pitching.
2: I think for the whole staff, it's just been inevitable. We've seen it all fall, winter, and spring that, like, it was going to click at some point, and it finally is. We have such a talented pitching staff, and everybody, like, these big games, everybody stepped up to the occasion so far. So it's just a matter of time before it all came together.
1: Yeah, and then they asked, you know, Coach Wes Johnson about Vigue and his outing, and here's what he's had to say about it.
3: I think we'd be up here a long time if I talked about what I've seen from him from the portal till now. But biggest thing, I mean, is he talked about, like, you know, sometimes players need belief and confidence, and they need to know that no matter what, you're going to believe in them. And when they can feel that,

0: But you got to beat Oklahoma two in a row.
1: Tough, man. And as I said, they may be the hottest team. They beat Georgia already. It was, 4-3 the other day on Monday, I think.
0: And that's a game where you just felt Georgia at the top of the night they were going to break through. Speaking of Dan Jackson, just leaving runners in scoring position. Hopefully they can just remedy that and get back to being like the Bash Brothers that they were all season long, him and Phelps, everybody else.
1: So, again, coverage begins 6:40 here for the Dogs taking on Oklahoma. And we'll have additional College World Series games as, you know, this thing continues to play out. But, and by the way, if you're wondering, North Carolina taking on West Virginia, that's the other semifinal.
0: And Tar Heels are whooping the Mountaineers.
1: They are.
0: It's going to take a miraculous comeback, 12-2 in the bottom of the seventh.
1: North Carolina's been great this year. They've been really good. Right. So
0: them and Georgia would be a hell of a story.
1: It would be. It would be a lot of fun. Meanwhile, a couple of other college football stories going on.
0: Yeah, man. Just got this off the wire. Brett McMurphy, our buddy, reporting that it's going to be Georgia taking on Florida State in Nashville. 2028. Nice. That'll be that new Nissan Stadium, and everybody's already raving about. My wife was just up there for business. I know you were up there recently, too. The stadium looks amazing, she said. But, yeah, so Nashville, perfect spot for, again, Super Bowls, but Georgia taking on Florida State in 2028. They considered Mercedes-Benz, Charlotte, Miami, going down to Orlando or Tampa, but it's going to be Nashville.
1: They're about to get in the mix, by the way.
0: Yeah, they're going to get a lot of stuff. I wonder how much it hurts us in the rotation.
1: Yeah, that's going to be the question. They're about to get in the mix because walkable, very walkable situation for them.
0: And that's why if Atlantic Yards continues to
1: explode. Right. Yes, I totally agree.
0: I was bastardized Atlantic Station at Centennial Yards. If that continues to develop and more bars and more stuff to do, then yeah.
1: I agree. But that's a lot of fun, man. But those are the games we want to see. Those are the things that you want. Like that stuff we feel like is being taken away from college football because of this emphasis on nine games and, oh, well, we don't want to play a 10th game against a Power Four, you know, school. Those are the things we want to see. I'm hoping, Mike, that continues to remain, but I do think we're going to get a lot less of that.
0: And, you know, Josh Jacobs carries a lot of weight in the world of college football. We are in the Kirby's position now, taking over for Saban as, like, the voice of the old guard. But the reason I mentioned Josh Jacobs, he was very critical of Texas Tech and said, we're done. We're not going to schedule him. Other schools agreed. Now we find out from Brandon Sorsby's agent, man, should he have been saying the things he was saying on our sister station in Dallas?
1: No, he should not have.
0: He goes on, Ron Slavin is the guy's name, and he says, quote, Carl, it just came down to too much pressure from everybody else on Tech, and Brandon still wanted to play at Tech. This wasn't Brandon not wanting to play football. This is Brandon being advised by the school, I think it's time for you to go, basically. So they eased him out. Good, nice job. You got $5 million for nothing.
1: Yeah, I think... you know, Ron is trying to put the information out there. I just don't know how this helps. Like, at the end of the day, to your point about saying all of this stuff, because he's going to have other clients. He's
0: and also saying, the other stuff, sorry to cut you off, the other thing he said was basically throwing shade at Cincinnati. And everybody wants to crush Texas Tech for running their mouths and this and that. He said, Cincinnati knew about... Oh, well, why are you saying that?
1: It's terrible.
0: It's like scorched earth policy. Let's burn every bridge possible. Basically saying that the Cincinnati Bearcats staff and athletic department knew that Sorsby had gambled when he was at Indiana.
1: Yeah. Sean and RJ in Dallas had him on, and so that's Brandon Sorsby's agent.
0: I saw something from Danny Cannell, our buddy, friend of the show. He's like, it's a bit revisionist history. He goes, if this guy was a top, the second-best quarterback, some guys had him over Ty Simpson, they said, talking about Sorsby, then why didn't he go pro? He goes, I thought Sorsby was a third-round pick at best. So he's saying this seems to be a lot of hype on a guy that if he was so good, why didn't he just simply go to the pros last year?
1: Yeah, and look, we've said
0: this most recent draft.
1: I get all of that, but everybody seems to be wanting to stay in college for 8 years.
0: Well, if you make $5 million at Texas Tech and live high on the hog, why not?
1: Yeah.
0: But and that's why I was kind of hoping that, if you're a Georgia fan for basketball, you get a couple guys to stick around with Coach White and actually make a run. You know, once in a while, but the Sorsby thing, it's good for football that he's out. Great that Texas Tech, I should say that the Big 12 came up with this legal plan to go federal on him, basically. We're going to take it outside of Texas, and that seems to be the thing that squashed it right there.
1: All right, man. Falcon Report is on the way at 5 o'clock, but before we get to that, Mike, we got some guy talk on the way, man.
0: Yeah, man. Georgia, we just talked about Georgia Bulldogs kicking butt and is still alive in the College World Series, but we got to talk about their fans letting down Dog Nation in Omaha. I'll explain. Oh, yeah, and, people used to argue who's greater, Ronaldo or Messi. Messi, Ronaldo, it's kind of like the classic,
1: Who is greater?
0: I think we found that out last night. Coming up next.

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2: Heavy traffic continues to clog I-285 if you're northbound inner loop before MLK Jr. Drive. Looks like the crash that was there just cleared from the lanes, getting cleaned up on the shoulder. We are seeing some delays driving through Columbus. I-185 northbound right around J.R. Allen Parkway. A stall there slowing you down. I'm Neil Fiorito with Odyssey Atlanta Traffic.
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1: It's time for fun. It's time for guy talk.
4: Never mind.
1: It's time for shenanigans.
5: Yeah. Yeah. Yes. Hey, man, coming up, Falcons report, more sound. What did Tua have to say? And is it something you'd find in a fortune cookie? Plus, Kevin Stefanski on the quarterbacks and Kyle Pitts and more. And also Grant McCauley talking Braves. Speaking of Braves, Carl, I just saw Mark Bowman from MLB reporting Walt Weiss talking with the media after the conclusion of the game that was suspended last night. And by the way, I apologize for screwing that up last hour. I'm like Ron Burgundy. I just read what's in front of me. But yeah, last night, Michael Harris leaves the game and goes out. And now they're not putting him on the IL. Sounds like day to day. He was asked Walt Weiss about Ronald Acuna. He says, quote, Carl, he's a long way from returning. Hamstring strain is the same spot. Braves will be more cautious, says Mark, than when Acuna missed nearly 3 weeks with a previous strain. So what does that mean? I'm going to wait till the All-Star break for Ronald to come back?
6: Well, what it may mean is he might have a grade one or two. And I've talked about this. Look, I had a grade one, and I'm not a professional athlete. Mm-hmm. And Mike, it took weeks for it to, and there's nothing really you can do. You can ice and heat and do all those things, but it's got to heal itself. That's why they're saying he may not be close. And again, I don't know. I'm not stating he has that, but that would be the reason why he might be out for an extended amount of time.
5: All right, man. And we talked about Michael Harris dealing with the same lower back tightness that limited his availability for a couple of days earlier this month. More on that with Grant McCauley, guys, coming up next hour. All right, man, we talked about the College World Series and what a great job Georgia's doing staying alive. They got to take Oklahoma on. And now Oklahoma, unfortunately, have two cracks at them because they're in the winner's bracket, Georgia in the loser side of it. But the one area that Georgia is not winning is at Rocco's, the famous bar in Omaha that does the Jell-O shots. And Ken Segura, who's out there for the AJC, posted a picture. I retweeted it at Mike Bell ATL. Or what the heck is my new Twitter name? I got to figure it out. Anyway, ATL Bell 929. It doesn't actually roll off the tongue. But anyway, my new Twitter handle, yeah, ATL Bell 929. It's you got a bunch of folks from West Virginia getting it in, Carl. I mean, they are getting it in. They're basically drinking more of these Jell-O shots than almost all the other schools that are down there combined. That's West Virginia. It's the first time there in a minute. And look, I lived amongst those people. They get it in. West Virginia, 24,357. This was by yesterday. Shots have been consumed. $5 Jell-O shot challenge.
6: Wow.
5: Troy, who's been knocked out from over in Alabama, right? Troy's Alabama, right? Day-Day?
6: Yep.
5: Troy, right? 5,200. Ole Miss, 87,45. So, you know, we know Hottie Totty. Ole Miss is going to get it in. They've gone home. But Georgia, they are 20,000 Jell-O shots behind West Virginia. Only 4,000 and change.
6: That's surprising?
5: Yes.
6: Okay.
5: I mean, I saw some of the photos of some of the, you know, the grown-up frat boys that are out there that travel with Georgia. I mean, you guys got to put your, come on, there's a reputation to live. And Georgia, we're part of the world's largest outdoor cocktail party. I mean, where's your pride, Georgia fans, is what I'm saying.
6: No, it's fair. Do you think there's a reason behind this? Is there a reason behind the amount that's been consumed by others?
5: Well, first off, West Virginia, again, I can say this, I've got good friends there. Those hillbillies will drink anything, and they'll drink plenty of it. Texas and Oklahoma have been painful. Oklahoma, I mean, just 3,900 and change. Texas, not even 3,000, Orrin, for the Texas Longhorns. Where's your pride, Texas?
7: I just told Carl, the first day that West Virginia was there, Pat McAfee did his show live, and he said he dropped the biggest tip that had ever been dropped before at Rocco's.
5: Nice.
7: Like, so you get guys like the guy from Raising Cane's is an LSU grad, yeah, and the year that LSU went, he dropped an insane amount of money. So we need somebody that's a big-time UGA grad who owns something to show up.
5: But who's that guy that just gave money to the basketball program that Dave went to high school with?
7: Yeah. Oh, the Fanatics guy.
5: Yeah, whoever the dude is. That's somebody. Yeah. Georgia, get up there. Somebody get out there. Spend some money, for crying out loud. Pride's on the line. Meanwhile, not such a problem when it comes to Irish and Scottish fans drinking basically all the liquor wherever they are. Scotland has taken over Boston because they're playing a couple games in Foxborough, and they literally are drinking Boston dry.
6: Yeah.
5: Putting Boston to shame, the kind of levels of consumption you only see during St. Patrick's Day weekend or maybe Patriots Day, that's what these Scots are doing. And I told Carl off the air,

0: The last couple trips I've made to Europe, there's been a lot of Scottish people I've run into. And I'll say this, Ireland always gets the rep as the hardest chargers. Now, I got to give it to the Scots. We ran into a bunch in Prague last year on our way before we went up to Germany for the Falcons in Berlin. And the one thing, if you want to shut down the Scots and the Brits, start talking tequila. Because they don't know how to handle that. That'll get them sideways in a heartbeat.
1: But the Boston thing is interesting because there are reports that there are people wandering around drunk on the street late night, Mike, just hanging out and trying to find more places to go drink.
0: Right.
1: That's how crazy they've gotten.
0: And Boston shuts down earlier than New York, which is a problem for some of the Scots. But the Scots is great video of that. Meanwhile, the English fans are taking on Croatia right now. They're up 2-1 in Jerry World. They were seen in Fort Worth at the rodeo.
1: Okay.
0: And one of those English Scots, they all like to sing Sweet Caroline. Take a listen. I mean, it's great. And there was video of Argentinians taking over, like, what is that, the central station where the draft party was.
1: Yeah.
0: We had, obviously, tons and tons of Spanish fans and Cape Verde fans here in Atlanta, amongst others. So it's just one thing I'd love, and I mentioned this to you earlier in the week in Guy Talk. Like, I get it. We're not perfect. We do have our things we like where we're done better in this country, but I still think we're the best damn country in the world because everybody who's come here is loving it. And it's just the things that, as we said, we take for granted, like Buc-ee's or Bass Pro Shops. There's an article from the Kansas City paper. Apparently, Bass Pro Shops, some of these fans are going to basically come home with three suitcases. Everybody is going bananas. There's a really cool article in the Athletic about all the things that the Brits are just getting into, from the rodeo to going down to folks making a trip here in Atlanta to go up to Helen, you know, or to go watch baseball, like the Scottish fans getting absolutely blank-faced at Fenway and loving, having no idea what baseball is, but loving it.
2: Did you see the video of the Norway fans rowing up the escalator?
0: Rowing, because they do this rowing thing. And the Norway fans, and it's amazing. And the thing is, everybody's contributing to the, and then, oh, we're playing the games. We talked about the hat trick last night, which was amazing for a guy that, you know, it, to me, is the, I love Messi. I'm a big Messi fan. Ronaldo didn't score today, by the way. A lot of people feel he's looking, he's showing his age.
1: Yeah.
0: They tied, by the way, first point ever for the Democratic Republic of Congo.
1: Okay. No, Congo.
0: Congo used to be Zaire.
1: That's right.
0: Remember the Rumble in the Jungle?
1: That's right.
0: That's Congo.
1: Right. That's right.
0: But anyway, they tied with Portugal, so that's kind of like what happened with Spain. Kind of a bit of a surprise there. And we talked about, who is it? I always screw up the pronunciation, Oren. Is it Erling Haaland? The Norwegian player plays for Man City. He was lighting it up for Norway. So all the big stars are delivered. And we talked yesterday about...
1: He looks like a rock star.
0: Oh, man.
1: He does.
0: And the best player in the world, you could argue, Mbappe. We talked about his amazing two goals yesterday for France against Senegal. That was exciting.
1: Messi's still the guy.
0: For me. No, he's the oldest. Mbappe, if the world ranks, Mbappe's probably number one.
1: Yeah.
0: Or jump in here. Who's right now, Mbappe, pound for pound.
1: He's only 24, 25.
0: He's younger.
1: That's the issue.
3: And then his last showing at the World Cup, too, was really, really impressive, too. I mean, they lost to Argentina, but like in the finals, like he had a glutton of goals. I think he won the Golden Boot last time, too.
0: Right. By the way, a lot of guys, we mentioned just real quick, Georgia guy hit me up on the text line. Hey, you didn't talk about that jackleg for Texas last night. Did you? Was it Rodriguez, the shortstop?
1: Yeah, it is.
0: The antics at the plate? Shaking his leg and doing
1: excessive. It's excessive.
0: Yeah, it was a bit over the top. Some of these college kids, they got to dial it back a little bit.
1: And again, you can do all that when you're winning.
0: Yes. But when you're not.
1: When you're not.
0: Exactly.
1: Yeah.
0: All right, man. Are you ready, Carl?
1: For?
0: Shinnecock.
1: Can't wait.
0: Hey, man. U.S. Open. Now, I used to live right out there. I drive by that course every other day going to work. Didn't play golf. Couldn't get out there. It was like, you know, like 10 members in the whole place, Carl. It's very exclusive.
1: It is.
0: But anyway, Shinnecock, this is where we are. And for those who don't remember, it's the last time we played. It was actually the second to last time. It was 2004 when they said that the USGA, quote, lost the course because the weather, they dried out the greens. Remember, they were watering the greens. Balls were rolling down. It was just a bad mess. So not sure we're going to see that. They think they'll have a better handle on it. But do you have any feelings for who you're going to put some money on for this year?
1: So, first of all, this course is a beast. To Mike's point, this is if you want to watch torture, that's what we're in for. Not only just because of the course, the weather, and it's going to rain. So the wind and the rain are going to play a major part in this, at least the first few days. And they're talking about, Mike, we're not talking about like 10 mile per hour wind, 40 mile per hour,
0: remember,
1: 50 mile per hour wind.
0: Where Southampton sits, but there's basically, there's a bay and there's a,

0: it thins and then it gets thicker again along out. The wind just zips right through there, and you're 75 miles out into the Atlantic in Southampton.
1: It's going to be nuts. So here's the thing. I'll say this to anybody who's like, hey, who you got odds on? And you know what's going on with Scottie Scheffler. Obviously still the number one in the world. But, Mike, the past four U.S. Open winners have been outside of the top 10. So when you go back and go 2022, Matt Fitzpatrick, he was ranked 18th in the world. He wasn't a top 10 guy. Then you had Wyndham Clark win in 23. Bryson DeChambeau, who wasn't ranked in the top 10. As a matter of fact, he was 38th in the world when he won it. And then, of course, J.J. Spahn last year. Point is, that's what makes this crazy. You think you know who's going to have an advantage and that the top guys are going to play well. Last 4 or 5 years, it's been somebody on the outside looking in.
0: Right. And if you didn't see the video yesterday, Bryson DeChambeau was playing a practice round, and he dropped the ball into the rough, and the rough is up to your hip. And so it's like Scotland. I mean, when you see some of the stuff at St. Andrews and Troon and all that, so you can't advance the ball. So that's just something to think about. Right now, Scottie Scheffler is 4.5 to 1. Rory is basically plus 930, so 9 to 1. John Rahm.
1: And he took some time off, by the way.
0: Yeah, which is his prerogative. Yeah. Some people say they want to see him play more on tour. John Rahm is about 11.5 to 1. Shoffley, 18 to 1. Then the usual suspects who always Tommy Fleetwood at 20 to 1. Ludvig Åberg, the little dot on top of the A means you pronounce it Åberg. He's at 22 to 1. Bryson DeChambeau at 33 to 1. I mean, if you can't keep it on the fairway, you're dead.
1: That's because this is, and yes, we're golf fanatics, but here's the deal. This is a second shot course. Good drive. Hey, that's great. Your second shot is the most important one. And for those who don't remember, this course is eating Tiger up. It's eating all the greats up. And 8 years ago, Mike, when Brooks Koepka won, no player finished under par. That's Shinnecock. Right. So I'm curious to see who's able to just hold on. But whoever wins on Sunday is going to deserve to win.
0: And as Carlo just said, we're big golf fans here at the show. But if you are a casual fan, do you want to watch the guys? Now, again, old, angry golfers love to watch these guys struggle like us. The same jerks who will call it and go, Tiger didn't drop properly. He's get to be penalized. You know. So it's, who is it? What was it? Dustin Johnson. He grounded his club. That is not a trap. You know what I mean? Okay.
1: Well, anyway, the last time Phil played here, he screwed it up. By the way, he hit a moving ball.
0: But those people love to watch golfers look like us. I want to watch those guys look like pros, not look like us. So when they're grinding and there's no birdies, I don't want to watch that.
1: Yeah. Well, but here's the deal though. They're going to put the ball where it needs to be. It just may not stay there.
0: Right.
1: That's the issue. You can hit the ball like, oh, he's going to hit the green. And then all of a sudden, these exposed greens, Mike, and to your point about the water and all that stuff, it's just going to roll off. So it's going to be crazy to watch, but I'm curious to see how it all shakes out.
0: Hey, one thing we didn't mention, his story actually dropped last week, but it's kind of bizarre, is Phil Mickelson has some allegations that he may have said some things or did some things he wasn't supposed to do with a female employee of a golf club, the San Diego Golf Club, that he's a member. So basically now he's banned from the golf club. And I was talking to a good friend of ours, Scotty, who works out in San Diego, and there's some thoughts that it could be a money grab. It could be legit that Phil apparently is, you know, very, you know, flirtatious and fun, and some people don't. Well, you just can't do that anymore.
1: Yeah.
0: With female employees.
1: This story.
0: That you may have done 20 years ago.
1: And by the way, this is an exclusive club as well. Aren't they all? Those guys belong to exclusive clubs. But O just said, and this is the part that kind of shocked people, Mike, he was in the middle of a round, and they were like,
0: you're out.
1: Who does that?
0: I mean, what do you say? Hey, Sugar Blank, go get me another vodka and soda?
1: Yeah.
0: I don't know what happened.
1: I don't know either.
0: San Diego County Sheriff's Office reviewed the case but found no evidence of criminal assault. So if he put his hand on somebody, I mean, that's why you and I were talking about this the other day. Look, first off, yes, there was, you don't want your daughter or your wife in the workplace to have some meathead acting like an idiot. But it's also, you know, as a guy now, I'm like, hi. See somebody, you know, in the office? The old days, hey, you look great today. Don't even go there. Right? Don't even broach that subject.
1: Yeah,
0: I don't want to be in HR. It's like that, was it the chair company at HBO?
1: Correct.
0: Yeah, that's what you say. You're going to even get in trouble.
1: I just find it interesting, though. Like, those clubs that are so exclusive, all the members know each other. It's not like you don't know who's there.
0: It's got to be straight from the employee.
1: And I'm curious to see what comes out of that. But here's the deal. Phil making news for all the wrong reasons. That's the story.
0: Right. Everyone, one last golf note. We're going to get Day Day out there. We're going to try to get him involved in playing some G this year. I will say this. I played Saturday. I texted you. I got so aggravated.
1: You did.
0: Two dudes, terrible, playing from the white tee, so not being complete idiots and playing from the blues. And for guys who don't know golf, basically you play from the tee, so your handicap, basically your range. This guy would tee off, and we get up to the tee box, and he'd be like 75 feet in front of the tee. I'm like, what are you doing? Pick it up.

0: pick it up. I mean, slow golf is the bane of my existence. And if you play Saturdays, good luck, because that's all you're going to get. Yeah, it's a five-hour round in some places. Yeah. Man.
1: Did you finish?
0: Nine.
1: Wow.
0: I got out. I said, Beck, I can't. I can't do this. She's like, even Beck's like, the hell with it. It's hot. It's steamy.
1: Yeah, yeah.
0: It's going to be like a six-hour round, man. And these two guys in front of us were the worst. I mean, there's bad. We all make horrible golf shots from time to time. The pros will do it at Shinnecock. But these guys were so bad, it was comical.
1: Mm.
0: You know? And the way he's like lining up the putt. Like, I'm like, finally, you know me. Beck's like, don't do it. I can't. You're not going to make it anyway. Anyway, I was not asked to leave the premises at Candygate. Anyway, back to you. That's Guy Talk here on a hump day.
1: All right, man. We got some Tua to play for you. And I think you want to.

0: suspended last night. They resumed today. We'll find out from Grant what the latest is as they get ready for another game coming up tonight at Truist Park. Stay there. It's Dukes and Bell.
1: Hey, it's Allie Mack. And coming up on Thursday, we'll cover the Braves-Giants series, hear more out of Falcons minicamp, and it is Throwback Thursday Trivia Day. That is starting at 6 a.m. on Thursday with the morning shift on Sports Radio 92.9 The Game.

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2: Delays continue in Fulton County, but an earlier crash that you were dealing with on I-285 northbound inner loop before MLK Jr. Drive has cleared from the lanes. We are seeing crash delays on the downtown connector southbound right around 10th Street. Also word of a crash, and you can expect some heavy traffic on Suwannee on I-85 northbound at McGinnis Ferry Road. I'm Neil Fiorito with Odyssey Atlanta Traffic.
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15: You shall not pass.
16: We are Dukes and Bell. We start off every day and every hour by saying, hey, man, hope you're having a great hump day. As the Falcons mini camp continues, we're going to hear from Tua Tagovailoa coming up. Guys, we are fair and balanced. We heard from Michael Penix yesterday, and it was good to hear from Michael because, again, we hadn't really heard anything coming out of OTAs that anything had changed. And I think the one thing we took from yesterday is him saying that he is going to hopefully be ready and has all the intent to be ready for the start of training camp.

0: which is fine. He was not cleared for 11-on-11. But as far as Tua, he was asked some things today, and we'll let you hear it coming up here. But, Mike, we talked about a couple of roster moves, the Falcons signing a couple of guys from what? The UFL.
1: This is the XFL. That was Jim. That was Vince McMahon. Now we're talking about the UFL. And look, there are some plays for some of these dudes in the league, and we're looking to get some depth at defensive tackle position. So those fans of the D.C. Defenders.
0: Yes.
1: And you know about Devontae Maxwell. He's a defensive tackle, and apparently he's been signed by us. So we'll see what that means and what this dude can do. And we also picked up an edge guy named Keshawn Banks. He played, as you mentioned earlier, with the Packers. He was on a practice squad, and he played with the Patriots, and then played the Storm, I guess.
0: Yeah, he's got some NFL experience, okay. But, you know, look, I think...
1: Bodies.
0: Yes, bodies, and hopefully some guys can come in and give you some different looks and help you, but that's not uncommon. At this right. point in the season, or at least the off season, before you get to camp, because you're trying to build a roster. Guys, next time they convene, all right, once this breaks this week, is like, go be safe. Don't screw up. Don't get in trouble.
1: Right.
0: And we'll see you guys in 5 weeks as we start to get ready for this season.
1: Also added a wide receiver named Antoine Wells. And we mentioned it earlier, guys, sixth-round pick. We had high hopes. He always sort of sparks in camp. Unfortunately, he just was dealing with nagging injuries or an injury that really cost him. Casey Washington, I'm talking about, he could have stepped in and helped out when Mooney and everybody else was banged up at wide receiver and Ray got cut. But then he got a concussion. He just could never seem to be healthy enough to contribute, to make an impression. So he can always come back, be on the practice squad, but right now he's off the roster.
0: All right, Braves do lose today. We'll talk to Grant coming up 7-2 as they continued that game that was suspended last night. Braves sitting at 46-26, but we will find out. J.R. Richie on the mound tonight, and we'll talk to Grant about some of the injuries and whatnot coming up here in less than 10 minutes. Let's hear from Tua Tagovailoa, Mike, because he was asked today what he needs to work on ahead of the start of training camp.
2: I would say just continuing to lock in with the playbook. It's new, not just to me, but to a lot of the guys that were here last year and years prior. So just lock into that and then, you know, see what Mike's doing and then see what everyone else is doing in terms of wanting to throw and whatnot with what their vacation plans are.
0: He's talking about Penix, right? Mm-hmm. Like, let's get out here. Let's throw this ball around. Let's help each other improve. Mm-hmm. He also talked about how much he's enjoying. Listen to this. How much this offense pushes the ball down the field.
2: Well, I like that we push the ball down the field. We push the ball down the field a good chunk. And, you know, I like how we're trying to mirror our pass game with our run game. So,
0: explosive plays.
1: Yeah.
0: We need more.
1: Can he get it down the field, though, that arm?
0: Well, look, obviously he is. The highlights are proving that. All you got to do is go to one of these highlights that people are putting out there or the Falcons. It feels like a day-day and O, and I were just talking about this.
3: Quarterback in the NFL, no.
0: Thank you. We were just talking about it. It looks like Tua's throws are on point, whether it's right. deep, out routes, whatever it might be. But, Mike, my point here is pushing the ball down the field. Guys, it's something our offense hasn't consistently done.
1: He averaged 6.9 yards per pass attempt last year in Miami, good and bad. So, I mean, and I'll find what the average is and how that totals up with some of the elites. But he was top 10 in completion percentage. I believe he was 8th last year. So we know he's accurate, and we've got enough athletes to do yards after the catch. We heard Stefanski talking about Bijan and his role, not just running, but catching it.
0: Well, Zachariah Branch, too, Mike.
1: I can't wait to see this dude. Can't wait.
0: Right?
1: Yeah, I mean, that could be some serious special sauce, and you could use him everywhere on the field.
0: All right, Tua also is talking about Kevin Stefanski and just, you know, him and his presence. Here's what he said about Coach Stefanski.
2: Yeah, I wouldn't say he's a guy that raises his voice much. It's just a guy who, what you see is what you get. But when he does speak, it kind of has some weight behind it.
0: Yeah, and look, that's good. What's the term you've been using when we talked about Kevin and this coaching staff?
1: Adults in the room?
0: Yeah.
1: Yeah, I mean, he gets it. I mean, you and I have talked about this. He's a guy, he's been around the NFL so long. You know, you're going to lose people. You don't come in and start screaming at guys. That's why Jim Schwartz always burns out and why they didn't get the job in Cleveland. You know, we'll see what happens with Monken now that he's back in charge. But a guy like Stefanski, he's got that gravitas. And so, yeah, he's like, when EF Hutton speaks, people listen. Yeah. So that's what Tua's saying.
0: All right, man. By the way, what about Van Pelt? Because we've talked about him. Alex Van Pelt, all right, AVP, quarterback's coach, and he has been hammering footwork to these guys. Not just Michael Penix, he's also done this with Tua. Today, Tua was asked about it.
2: I would say nothing fresh, but I would say the biggest thing that they harp on is playing within a rhythm, the

0: timing of your footwork. So making sure your feet are right.
1: It's a big deal. We said this yesterday about Michael Penix. Part of those errant throws, Mike, is I don't have the right alignment. I am not aligned where I need to be.
2: And Penix talked about, now he did say that stuff he knew, stuff he's done before, but he's being asked to do more of it. And that's one of the things that, look, the worst case of the footwork was the Carolina game in week 3, where he was just flat footed, just making bad decisions. But I thought, you know, over the course of the season, you know, the last game before that he got hurt, I thought the footwork was good. I thought Berlin, the footwork was iffy. There was good and bad, but he's got, you know, he got a plan.
1: That was Indianapolis?
2: The game after that where he got hurt was, where was that? Which week was it when he got hurt?
1: Carolina, right?
2: Carolina. Yeah, it was the Carolina game here. But that's one where I thought he was, ironically, we're thinking maybe things are starting to click for him and he gets hurt. Right. So that was, he was having a good day when he went out. But the footwork is key and they've got to be able to do that. And both he and Tua have got to do the backpedaling and the play action as part of setting your feet.
1: Yeah. We're playing Tua for you guys because we heard from Michael Penix yesterday. And again, hearing from both quarterbacks is good. It's not a competition yet because camp has not started. At least that's how the Falcons are viewing this. But Tua was asked about Alex Van Pelt and what he's done as far as his previous quarterbacks coaches and how Van Pelt has worked.
0: You know, not necessarily. I would say there's been changes within defenses, within offensive schemes, within the way the quarterbacks would drop from under center and how the quarterback position has evolved from under center to more into the gun. But you got to have a base. You got to have a foundation of what football is. And so I think it's always good to go and watch games way back when, you know, how guys would play, the type of toughness you needed to have to play in a league like that back in those times. So I think you can gather some really good information and some really good things by just watching players.
1: Okay. And look, that's interesting because I wouldn't have guessed that Tua was watching, you know, 1985 film, right? Or 1992 film, whatever it might be, on quarterback play. But maybe he is.
2: And now the Bears bring out Bobby Douglas. No, so we'll see what. Hey, but that's interesting. And he's very forthcoming. We played some sound bites earlier where Tua was talking about the bond he's making with his teammates. And Carl pointed out earlier, and it was, I think you triggered some other Panics fans.
1: What?
2: Is you feel that he's got a big advantage right now over Michael because Michael just can't do all the things yet.
1: Yeah.
2: And that, I think, you know, Michael did say he would be ready, should be ready. That was the quote, you know, and that's still not will be ready.
1: No.
2: But, you know, we're assuming and hoping that he will. Then they have a real competition. But everything, there's no lies told. He's got, Tua is in the driver's seat right now just on the things he can do that Michael can't do yet.
1: You guys can text us. Let us know what you think. 404-726-0929. It's also our call-in number as well as our text line. And follow Mike. Mike Bell, ATL. I'm at Put 'Em Up. See Dukes. And follow this radio show at Dukes and Bell 929. At the end of the day, this is the sense that I get. And Mike was making fun earlier. And look, there's a hint. There's a tinge of this where it feels like he's very thoughtful in everything he's saying.
2: Yes. Now, but the question will be, we're going to find out if it's legitimate and that is what he's all about. Or is it calculated and phony like a Russell Wilson where everything feels projected and you're just trying to give your audience what they want to hear.
1: Correct. And that
0: human beings that we got in there.
1: And that is where I think he differs from Russ. Russ, you could see through that. Mm-hmm. I think people who've been around Tua like Tua. I think people who played with Tua like Tua. Right. But we're not talking about the success. And it's funny, Mike, because we had a couple of guys hit us up. I don't give a damn, Dukes, about whether he likes his teammates. We just want to win. And I said to Mike, this is the crazy thing. I do want good dudes on the team and all of that, right? And you hope that translates into wins. And then, you know, we want guys we can like. As fans, that's what you want. You know what New York is right now? They are loving the fact that Jalen Brunson is such a likable dude. He's damn good, but man, that's my guy, right? That's what we're hoping for. And so with Tua, all I'm saying is this. He's saying all these things, but he's very thoughtful. But Mike, I do think that there's some sincerity there. Whether he contributes as big as we think he may or may not, that is the difference for me with a guy like Russell Wilson. Russell, you saw through the BS.
2: Right. And look, the thing about Michael Penix, he was on his way. By the way, I went back and looked at that week, the final the rematch against Carolina. He was like 13 of 16 before he went out.
1: Yeah, that's the one where Ra was like, he was hitting his stride, and we're like, really?
2: He went from 42% completion in the Berlin game to 81% before he hurt his knee, before he tore his MCL.
1: So felt like it was coming, right?
2: Like maybe the light was clicking on

0: for him.
1: Yep.
0: Regardless, think about Tua. But getting back to like you know Tua as far as Penix and the leadership thing, the guys love this guy. We talked about you know Penix and the scrap last year with the joint practice with the Titans, and everybody's saying that's my quarterback.
1: Yeah.
0: And look, and he is a leader, and everyone loves him too. But you know, but Tua is a guy who's been there. He's been in the battles, and maybe that's just that we're learning. We don't know Tua. We never covered Tua before. Now we're hearing what he's all about. Maybe this is what he's all about.
2: Maybe this is.
0: And he is the Dolly Tua.
2: Maybe this is what he's
0: he
2: all about.
0: He is Contucius. Not Confucius, Contucius.
1: With that said, today, Kevin Stefanski also was talking about Bijan Robinson. And real quick, Mike and I were talking about the workload. It's something, guys, we will talk about throughout the course of the season. We have to be very careful with this usage, okay? We can't run him into the ground. But we also have to run him, and he has to be a part, so much so, Mike, of this offense that teams know, like, this is our bread and butter. And I think everybody around the NFL already kind of knows that. So how does Kevin Stefanski come in and take this over and, you know, Tommy Rees, and say, what is the usage? Are we trying to go into every game and get him the rock 25, 27 times? Is that what we're talking about? Or are the games going to dictate that where you go, yeah, we only went to Bijan 15 times. Let me tell you something. I'm going to be hot if that happens.
0: That's one of the things in which we struggled with Zach Robinson. We struggled at times with Arthur Smith with it. But I think, you know, it can be 25 touches. It can be 12, 15 runs. It can be 10, I mean, 8 catches, 6 catches, whatever. I mean, you pick your spots. We always knew, that's one thing we loved about Shanahan. Always knew when to, you know, here's when I dial up Freeman. Here's when I dial up Coleman, yep. Right? It always yep. seemed to work. But getting back to your question, I like what we got, and I'd also think, yes, with a guy like Brian Robinson, you got a guy, not that, like, Bijan can run between the tackles, but Brian definitely can run between the tackles. We got two sturdy backs. It's like you replaced Algier with a even more athletic Algier. You could argue, Brian Robinson can stay healthy. But that's, we got good depth of the running game, but I'm with you. I just think Bijan is such a playmaker. You've got to find a way to not run him in the ground, but he's got to get those touches. Remember, Warwick Dunn was a guy you had to give him 25 touches, and he might go 1 yard, 2 yards, 1 yard, then he busts one for 75.
1: That was the key, man. Give him that rhythm. So it's something Coach talked about today. He also talked about, you know, the fact that he's been around a lot of good running backs, and they've always been able to maneuver that balance. All right, coming up, we'll talk Braves. They lose from last night. The game was suspended. They picked it up this afternoon. They will play again tonight at 7:15. We'll find out from Grant the latest about our Braves and some of the moves they've made. Stay right there.
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3: 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Reports say that the Tampa Bay Bucs are concerned with the way that quarterback Baker Mayfield neglects his health with injuries. Mayfield pushed back with those thoughts, saying he started every game the last three seasons and that he didn't think that should ever be a question. Mayfield and the Bucs are currently in the midst of contract negotiations and are pretty far apart on the terms. I'm Adam Abdallah.
4: Okay, class, let's begin.
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13: We have some trouble spots starting in Cobb County. Big delays on I-285 southbound outer loop at Atlanta Road. You have a crash getting cleaned up on the left shoulder, the right shoulder as well. Looks like emergency crews are blocking the right lane, too. We have crash delays on I-20 eastbound at Moreland Avenue. The left shoulder is blocked. Also, word of a crash and delays building in Marietta. I-75, the express lanes northbound at Roswell Road. I'm Neil Fiorito with Odyssey Atlanta Traffic.
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0: called the game a little earlier, but they didn't. And, you know, they suspend the game. Let's talk about what happened today, because, again, a lot of Braves fans are like, all right, come back tomorrow. We'll handle business. And today we couldn't score any runs.
1: Yeah, I would say last night was probably one they'd like to have a do-over for as far as the weather was concerned and the decisions around the weather. But, yeah, today was also a flat performance by the offense coming back out. And, you know, the Giants didn't do a lot, but they did enough to pad that lead, which was already 3-2 coming into the day. Braves decided to do the bullpen route to cover all the innings. And, you know, sometimes that's going to work for you. Other times it only takes one reliever to have a bad inning, and it just kind of turns things sideways, especially when you don't score runs. So it's one you're going to have to forget about pretty quickly, because you got to come back out and try to win a game. They got J.R. Richie going in game two here, so the Braves are hoping they can just even this thing up and still have the opportunity to win a series tomorrow.
2: We do see Drake Baldwin go yard in the rain last night, and that was great to see. But then, you know, Money Harris gets taken out. What did Walt Weiss have to say about Michael Harris? And right now there's no IL?
1: Yeah, so we talked to Walt a little while ago, and he said that Harris woke up feeling better than he expected to today. So as far as the somewhat vague terms of where they are, IL has not been mentioned, so that's a good thing. But in terms of availability and what he might be able to do for you, today, I'm still, I would say, skeptical that they would use him, but for the right pinch hitting option, we've seen it happen before, and not too long ago, as a matter of fact, when Harris was dealing with this back issue on the last homestand. So we'll see how that all plays out, but right now, I think they're feeling like they don't need an IL stint, but clearly they've been having to, I guess, stretch and move some things around by putting Mauricio Dubon in the outfield and trying to work around this, because Ronald Acuña Jr. is out, and he's going to be out for a little while as well. So this is just kind of one of those things that the team, in the words of Tommy Boy, could have done without.
0: Huh. Is the Acuña injury worse than what we assumed, Grant?
1: No. No, it's not. And we asked Walt again about that and where Acuña's at, and he said, look, this is not as severe is probably not the word, but as impactful maybe as the last one was. Okay. But it's the same spot, so that is concerning. So they're going to give him some time, which means, I would imagine, a couple of weeks before we really see Ronald ramp things up and they can start really coming up with a timeline. And I mean a couple of weeks from the time that he's been put on the IL. So maybe not two more full weeks, but, yeah, I saw Ronald kind of milling around. He looks, you know, pretty good. He was on his feet, you know, doing some stuff in the outfield yesterday. He was not in uniform, not hitting, not running around trying to shag fly balls or anything, but he was getting some kind of work in. So I think that I would take as a good sign that he was out on the field and participating in some limited drills, if nothing else.
2: It's our man Grant McCauley, guys, in between games down there, over there at Truist Park, depending on where you live. Joins us here, brought to you by Mark Spain Real Estate. Hassan Kemp's in the crowd that was there. It was a small crowd. He got some boos, and deservedly so. He's batting like, you know, 086. Are you going to have to just write this off at this point and let Mateo be the shortstop?
1: Yeah, I mean, I kind of look at it like, and I talked about this on social media, you know, for the time being, if your outfield, or excuse me, your outfield, your lineup is already down two outfielders, and you're having to move Mauricio Dubon out, you don't have Ronald Acuña Jr., you don't have Michael Harris, at least for the moment, and you've got a lineup that's really overall just kind of gone into one of those lulls and dry spells that, by the way, do happen over 162 games. No matter how many stars you have and no matter how big your payroll is, you're going to go through this, and the Braves are going through it right now, and they got several unproductive spots already in the lineup. So if you've got another option, why not look into getting that guy some more at bats for a good amount of time that we've seen? I looked at this, I did the math on it. Braves last 16 games, Ha-Seong Kim has played in six of those. Mauricio Dubon has been the primary shortstop the rest of the time. We've seen Jorge Mateo be mixed in there, but I would lean towards giving Mateo a little bit more opportunity, because he's been able to put up better at bats overall. He's good in the field. He's an elite runner. He does a lot of things that help you out. But you can't write off Ha-Seong Kim after, what, 16, 18 games? Because, I do feel like this is a guy that has been useful before and can be again, but this is pretty much the low point for him. Mm-hmm. So you've got to figure out ways to work him through it. The Braves are trying to have him take as many at-bats as possible off that traject machine that they've got that Drake Baldwin was talking about that he was using for his rehab, and just try to get him going, because you're going to need that. And at some point, I do feel like he's going to figure it out, but that does not mean that you just get an unlimited amount of at-bats or you're in the starting lineup every single day. And I would say that, you know, for a lot of teams, would not be talking about a $20 million player figuring out how to not play him. But the Braves have kind of given Walt Weiss the latitude to navigate this as best he sees fit. But he talked about this. I asked him point blank about Ha-Seong Kim and the struggles, and he said, we've got to get him through it. And

0: and then maybe, I mean, look, there's no sugarcoating or polishing up what Ha-Sung Kim has looked like thus far. I mean, could you make the argument that he missed a lot of time and kind of got rushed back and thrown into the lineup? I feel like that is probably at this point, and maybe that's a little bit of hindsight as well. Maybe they felt like he checked enough boxes to at least give a competitive at bats and, you know, be an overall net positive to the club, but it just hasn't played out that way. And he's just not looked comfortable yet at the plate. The swing's not in a great place. And again, and to the point that we're making here, there are a lot of clubs that would say we are paying him too much to bench him, but the Braves have really not gone down that road. They've given Walt Weiss the opportunity to make the changes he sees fit, but with the long game in mind of wanting to have Ha-Sung Kim be a factor at some point.
1: And for guys that were asking me, Grant, and I asked you this a few weeks ago, and you said, no, you can't send him down to the minors because of his veteran status.
0: No, that's correct. He would have to accept assignment. And typically when you get to that point, it involves a player who is on his absolute last legs. I mean, Jose Abreu in Houston signed a big contract and just completely cratered and fell apart. And ultimately, they ended up having to have that conversation. And we don't hear much about Jose Abreu anymore.
1: Right.
0: I'm not ready to sit here and tell you that that's where Ha-Sung Kim is at, but it has been a rough, rough first month back for him. There's just no two ways about it.
2: Grant McCauley joining us. Braves back in action tonight. Explain the Cookie Carrasco move and bringing up Camargo as a catcher tonight. Is this simply about keeping Baldwin in the DH? What's the deal there?
0: Yeah, so Baldwin DHing is a big part of that. They have not had a problem pinch hitting for Sandy Leon when they've needed to at certain times. And that's something that the Braves want to be able to do without having to put Drake Baldwin fresh off the IL back behind the plate for the second time today. So they brought up Camargo. They optioned down Anthony Molina, who pitched late in the game, and they brought up Carlos Carrasco. That's somebody that they would just use as link to give you a couple of innings if you need them for some reason because you had to use so many relievers in game one.
1: Grant McCauley is with us, guys, talking about the Bravos. If you missed yesterday's conversation, as we said, it's just way too early for the trade deadline. But as you pointed out, it'll get here sooner than later. But the Braves historically have not been teams to really go do stuff this early. And as you said, teams will wait for more leverage if they've got those guys. But just continue, Alex, don't be too surprised if Alex picks somebody off waivers, or they're just going to keep leading into the minors. Or does Fuentes start to get more move Fuentes out of the pen and he gets to start a few more games?
0: I don't know if they're ready for that yet, and I don't know what the process will be to go ahead and get him stretched out because he has not been throwing a lot of pitches and multiple innings anymore. So I feel like you'd kind of have to go through that progression again in order to use him as a starter. You could piggyback him with somebody, and I don't know if that's Grant Holmes or if you can, you know, entertain that at this time because you just lost Strider. So you kind of have to be creative, and obviously they're leaning on J.R. Ritchie again to help them get through this at this point. But I will point out, as you look back at the 2021 season, which I know was a very special year and a lot of things went right,
1: yeah,
0: but they did jump the trade market a little bit by going out and getting Jock Peterson and trying to help the club
1: right.
0: out when
1: Good
0: they
1: point.
0: Lost Ronald Acuna Jr.
1: Good
0: so
1: point.
0: It's not unheard of, but again, there's a lot of teams that just may be more of the, we're going to wait and see if we have to sell, we will, but we're just not going to do it this early.
2: Good stuff. All right, what do we expect from Richie tonight? What has he made, 5 starts so far this season? This will be 6, I think?
0: Yeah, and a 5-inning outing against the Mets, which was a pretty darn good one his last time out, and kind of let you know that this is a guy that can come back and make some adjustments after a little bit of time in the minors and get big league hitters out. The curveball is a dynamic pitch. If he's in and around the strike zone, I feel like that's the J.R. Richie that can really carve up a big league lineup. The Giants are kind of a sneaky, weird club because their record obviously is terrible, but they've got some really good big league hitters in the lineup, not the least of which is Rafael Devers, with some guys that are having big years like Casey Schmidt and others. Bryce Eldridge, their rookie first baseman, has been on an absolute tear over the past month, as has Junhun Lee as well in the outfield. So they've got a lot of good hitters, and it'll be a challenge for him. But he has shown that he can handle a big league lineup, and the Braves would very much like to see him do it again here tonight to help them get a win.
2: All right, Grant, great stuff, man. We'll see what happens tonight. Enjoy game 2, and we will talk to you tomorrow as this series continues. Appreciate you, man.
0: Thanks, guys.
2: All right, that's Grant McCauley.
1: All right, so just to recap it, don't expect to see Acuna back anytime soon, which is kind of frightening. And Michael Harris apparently woke up today, as Grant said, and not feeling as bad, so that's good news.
2: That is. You know, I said to you today, like, and maybe we discussed it earlier, Big Show, where you been? Starts at 2. We can overcome and have shown already, I'm talking about the Braves, that with the pitching, we've been able to overcome some of this. But we've been able to do that because the lineup, and you're getting all this production from guys that you didn't expect, And if we start

0: start losing guys in this lineup, right? We've already lost Acuna, right? We were worried about Money Harris. Okay, good. I'm glad he's feeling better. Kim's got to start hitting, guys. At some point, he's got to start hitting. Riley's got to get better.
1: He's batting 167 for the month of June. Had a hit in this last game. But
0: it's brutal.
1: And guys, like, I get it. The Braves don't throw a lot of money around individuals, but he's still one of the highest paid guys on the squad.
0: And so, Mike, I think, like, we cannot overcome guys being plucked from the lineup.
1: No.
0: And then we just feel like we're just going to be able to be fine. Right. That's not going to happen. Mm. So we got to hopefully get right, stay healthy. The guys that are available, be there. But Baldwin last night, that home run was big, man. It felt good.
1: In the rain, man. And again, so he's hopefully going to pick up right where he left off. But, yeah, you brought up a great point. You know, the Jock Peterson thing did come relatively early. Hey, maybe do that something like that again. Get a pitcher in here, man.
0: I hope he does. All right, coming up, Kyle Pitts. How is he going to be implemented in this offense? Kevin Stefanski talked about it today. Stay there. It's Dukes and Bell.

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2: You have a couple of really bad delays in Cobb County, starting with a stalled big rig affecting I-75 northbound at I-575. Looks like your right center lane is blocked. A lot of traffic heading back through Marietta. Also in Cobb County, a crash on I-285 southbound outer loop at Atlanta Road just cleared. All lanes are back open getting through that stretch. I'm Neil Fiorito with Odyssey Atlanta Traffic.
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0: we thought it might be. And Mike, I think when you start talking about, you know, what is his impact on this offense? Look, we talked about this when we played the Tua stuff for you at 5 o'clock. More explosive plays, including Kyle Pitts, right? Because he can run after the catch. He can get yak after the catch. So, you know, a small gain can turn into a big gain. But does that mean he's touching the ball more? And so last year, I'll say this, and Mike and I talked about it. Like, at the times we went to Kyle, he wasn't dropping balls, guys. He was catching pretty much everything that was thrown his way when he was involved. Here's what Kevin Stefanski said today in regards to Kyle Pitts being implemented into this offense.
1: Yeah, I think Kyle's a good football player. I think there's all sorts of different jobs he can do. You know, inline tight end, line up in the backfield, lined up outside. I think it comes back to that versatility piece, and I think you've seen that from Kyle in his career. So it's not putting Kyle in positions that he hasn't been in already, but it's quarter turn adjusting a few of them and maybe utilizing a few different route techniques, if you will, but he's proven to be a good football player in this league.
2: Look, I quarter turn adjusting. We're going to get the use of that one. I like that better than iron sharpens iron. You hear that, Day-Day? Quarter turn adjustment.
0: The hip turns. I hope it clicks for him this year. Sometimes it takes a while. Mm-hmm. And when I say it clicks, I mean like everything falls into place for him to have the best season he could potentially have.
2: Right.
0: Regardless, because, you know, again, we are hoping and fingers are crossed that the quarterback play is going to be a level above what it's been.
2: Right.
0: And that entails going to help him be the better player. But that's kind of where I'm at with Kyle. You know, we've gone through this roller coaster ride, you and I. Frustrated, mad, upset. He should be doing more. Why isn't he there? And I'm just to a point where I feel like he's comfortable. And hopefully that relates to him being more productive. Right. That's kind of where I'm at.
2: Right.
0: With him.
2: And or push through his comfort zone. I don't know, man. We've debated Kyle Pitts. And again, I didn't want to throw him out. I didn't want to see him walk and get better with somebody else. Cause that's what everybody's Falcons nightmare is. He goes somewhere else like the Chiefs and he becomes like the superstar, which he hopefully is going to happen this year. Guy said, what do you want from Pitts the other day? 10 touchdowns. Be the red zone god we thought he was going to be when we drafted him.
0: Remember he's a god.
2: He's a god. Remember Day-Day? He's a unicorn. Well, a unicorn is a one of a kind. I mean, so I don't even need the 1,000 yards receiving, but it would be nice. But I mean, if you could be like the Tony Gonzalez type numbers, all the elites. We talk about, you know, McBride with the Arizona Cardinals, even with bad quarterback play. That guy's getting in the end zone 10 times or more.
0: Yeah. So look, it's crazy because if you've listened to us over the years, you're like, man, y'all talk about Pitts. Yeah. Because it's such a big component of what the offense could be. And so Kevin Stefanski's being very vague there when he talks about the usage and how it, that's fine. We'll get a chance to see all that. I just want to see him be implemented, Mike, into this offense in a way that maybe we haven't seen him implemented before. That's all. And maybe when Arthur Smith and those guys were here, he wasn't ready to do the things they wanted him to do.
2: Right. Well, I mean, look, he had 1,000 yards, the one touchdown, the game in London against the Jets,
0: yeah.
2: Right? Matt Ryan was his quarterback. And then after that, the quarterbacks were terrible. It was Marcus Mariota. It was Desmond Ridder. You know, it was Heineke there at the end. And then we all know what happened. Now, he made great synergy with Kirk Cousins. And every time he's played the Bucs, our boy goes off. Right? Kyle Pitts, like, he owns the Tampa Bay Bucs. So hopefully that works. By the way, I just saw a tweet. Apparently, Carl, the new guy we added from the Columbus Aviators.
0: Okay.
2: Antoine Juice Wells. Hey, Day-Day. Key piece in Todd Haley's offense in the UFL this year. Remember Todd Haley?
0: Oh, yeah.
2: 237 yards, 2 touchdowns. He's also a kick return guy. So, again, this is a former Giants receiver. Juice Wells, Carl. One of the dudes that we picked up. Casey Washington, if you missed the Falcon Report top of the hour. The former 6th-round pick has been cut.
0: Yeah, a little bit of a surprise, only because...
2: Yeah, he's still, you know, now granted drafted by the previous regime, but just, unfortunately, with everybody out in the wide receiver room, he just couldn't, whenever it was time, hey, need you, then he got hurt.
0: Yeah.
2: So he missed a great opportunity.
0: I think so, too. But, look, I think Casey got a lot of opportunity last year, Mike, and just wasn't able to grab it. You know what I mean?
2: Right.
0: And maybe it wasn't all his fault. You talked about the concussion and the injuries, but that was a little bit of a surprise. Either way, Falcons making some moves today and signing some guys from the UFL.
2: And Carl, a couple guys on watch this on YouTube, say, every time Tua speaks, Carl's eyes glaze over.
0: Well, I just want to make sure I'm hearing him correctly. See, now, some of you guys, you hear these sound bites and they sound like this. Nah, nah, nah, nah, nah, nah. You're not hearing what he's saying.

0: Right. Now, we know that he's a guy that apparently never saw a mic he doesn't like because he gives you good stuff. But as
1: human
0: we say,
1: things that we got in there.
2: Talking about his teammates.
0: Play the whole cut, Ornis. As one guy said, what's he going to call them? Potted plants or aliens? Yes, we're all fellow human beings out here.
1: The human beings that we got in there, their faith, sort of the talk that we have, not a lot of small talk. We're going to talk about football, for sure. We're in the locker room. But outside of that, just guys talking about their families, what their families mean to them, and what football is able to provide for them throughout, you know, whatever their family's going through in that initial moment, being here, being able to be here, get away, and being able to sort of look back and think, when I was 10 years old, this is what I've always wanted to do. Now that I have a family, you know, things kind of change, but I'm still able to live out my dream, being able to take care of them. So I think that's what makes this locker room so right. unique.
0: And the single guys want to win too. But yeah. is he like Francisco Mendoza, Fernando Mendoza, I should say, in that sense that he's, Carl and I said this earlier, I'm being a wise ass about Tua because I'm saying earlier, is it like Russell Wilson where he's just telling you what you want to hear, or is he legitimately this guy? That's why Saban loved him in Alabama, and he is, this is what this dude's about. It just got sideways in Miami.
3: Look, I don't want to speak, you know, before we've had a chance right. to really dive in with Tua.
0: But well, I don't want you looking him in the eyes, man. God knows what's going to happen.
3: But from people, I'll shake his hand, but from people who have been around him, they like him. And this is coming from folks I know around the league. It's not like Tua's a hated dude. Guys, there are a lot of guys that have been in NFL locker rooms and it goes to crap. We've seen it here. Right. So that's not solely on his shoulders, right? What happened in Miami. Everybody's gone. But I also think, Mike, when you talk about the sincerity of an individual, let me tell you a secret about locker rooms. Cats know. Dudes know.
1: They'll see through it.
3: Whether it is or isn't, and all I needed to do is like complete some passes, man, and play good quality quarterback, and like that's what I need as a fan, and you need it, and we need it, and right. O needs it, and Day needs it. But that other stuff, guys will know. And right. so that'll play out. But I just want to give him a chance to like, okay, I don't know. But for the Russ stuff, from day one, I told you in 2011 or 12, I did an interview with him for Gatorade, I think it was. They're at the Super Bowl, and we're in this back room, and I've told this story. And Russ, we're talking, you know, before the interview. And even before the interview, he was very guarded and very just like, and I'm like, bro, you can let your hair down. I'm not here to, like, question you. I'm not, you know, this is not 60 minutes. So the deal is we do this interview, and even after the interview, I remember leaving and going, was that real? Because when the interview happened, Mike, it was almost like a comedian. He came on.
0: Gets it in character.
3: Right?
0: Yeah.
3: And then the interview was over, and I was like, and he's like, go Cats! Or whatever it was, Seattle, right? Or go Hawks. And I'm like, okay, that's kind of corny. And then he kept saying that as he was in his career there. Right. But I think as people talked to him, you felt that. Like, is this real? And then now we know, Mike, through all the stuff that Russ did and how he interacted with people and the reactions from teammates.
0: Right.
3: It's phony.
0: And that's the thing. That's why, again, apologize, guys, being 57 years of age and seeing the things and hearing things Carl's talking about in other locker rooms and clubhouses. Sometimes you like, I look at it kind of cross-eyed, like, really? Is this, maybe this is what this guy is. And he's as rootable as Michael Penix Jr. is for the other reasons.
3: And they're both, by the way, as fans, we want that for our quarterbacks.
0: Both guys have got stories you want to pull for. You want to see Michael Penix shut up the critics, like me, who feel that, you know, it's just too much to overcome with the injury history. And you love the guy because he's a lovable, again, there's a story about him buying like $1.50 hot dog at Costco. And, oh, by the way, you're starting this week against, oh, okay. It makes you pull for the guy and everything he's had to go through. So, but two, like I said, we're getting to know you, but he has put some stuff out there that you don't hear every day. Put it that way. Yeah. Your basic locker room questions and answers.
3: Cause I said earlier,
1: I think competition is going to be there, whether it is said or whether it's not said.
3: Okay. There, whether it's said or not said. And he's right. Like, whether I'm the number one guy or not.
0: That's why he's contentious.
3: That's another.
0: He's Dolly Tua.
3: All right. One other thing before we get out of here. Kevin Stefanski was talking about Tua today, among other things. It's Dukes and Bell Sports Radio 92.9 The Game. Stay tuned, by the way. Chris has got you covered for 40 minutes. Then we've got dogs taking on Oklahoma. Must win situation for them. And if they win tonight, of course, they'll play again tomorrow. And then hopefully they're in the championship series, which starts on Saturday. This is Stefanski when he was asked about Tua. And just to be specific, talking about Tua and learning what were instructing, you know, instructing him over the last month or so, what he's learned?
4: Right. I think he's just, he's done a really nice job of learning. And a lot of this is, you know, he's been around a lot of football and he knows football and he's been around some great scheme. He's been around some great teachers, guys that I have a ton of respect for. So gone to learn this system, he's coming from a place of having a great institutional knowledge of offensive football. But he's learning. He's taking, what you may have called this the last 6 years, we're going to call this. And some of the things that we're going to do with our formations and our motions are a little bit different than what you're doing. So I think he's done a great job of attacking the learning portion of this and then just getting comfortable in the scheme, getting comfortable in the drills, getting comfortable with your teammates. It's something that when you're new, you just have to work at it. And I've seen a young man who's really working at it.
3: Okay. And look, that's not saying he's starting. It's not saying anything outside of
0: right.
3: This is my observation of him over the last, you know, month and a half, whatever, when we've been here at OTAs. And now this week during mandatory minicamp. When camp starts, Mike, this is going to amp up a level.
0: Right, Tom? I mean, I can't wait to see it. As you and I were saying, the schedule, by the way, is out. Go to falcons.com. You and I have retweeted it. Put them up, C-Dukes. And Mike Bell, ATL, or ATL Bell, whatever the hell I am, 929. But anyway, there's going to be a couple of days. And one thing we did learn, there'll be some practices starting a little bit later. Now, we had a lot of 9 o'clock practices that were generally over by 12:30. There are a bunch of practices, some open to fans, some aren't. They're going to be in the middle of that Georgia heat. At 1:55 p.m., baby.
3: Well, there have been years where we've been up there.
0: Yeah.
3: And before they built that studio for us, we used to be outside.
0: Right. That hot, hot heat.
3: And none of you would be there. And it'd be, you know, it'd be Mike and us and the producers and everybody. And yeah. And it, you remember that one year they came and cleaned out the porta potties?
0: Day-Day, we're in the parking lot where now the weight room sits. And, it's like 95 degrees, 100% humidity, and here comes like Big Bubba's Porto Let septic pickup team, and literally they just like crack that open and they're like, oh God,
3: it was,
0: oh God,
3: what little warm breeze there was brought it right to us, and we've got a picture of Mike and I
0: mean, it's the most foul smelling stuff.
3: And we are literally doing the show with our nose closed, but that's, I mean, honestly, but
0: Mike, oh God, no, yeah. no,
3: that heat, man. But no, some of these practices, so schedule accordingly. But yeah, the schedule's out there, and now I'm even more excited because now we know, you know, what that looks like, and they got a couple of practices against Indianapolis,
0: right,
3: up there, joint practices before they play that second preseason game. So, man, it's about to be on, but we got to get there. All right, let's get out of here and clear our throat.
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3: Thanks to all of our guests who stopped by today. 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Stay tuned. As I mentioned, Chris has got you covered for 40 minutes. Dogs win tonight, Mike? Dogs win tonight?
0: Yeah, they should have beat Oklahoma the other night. What's his name? Jackson. Dan Jackson's going to start hitting, man. Hit home runs. Big ball.
3: All right. Good luck to the Dogs tonight. Again, starts at 7 o'clock here on Sports Radio 92.9 The Game. Day-Day, great job. Executive producing. Big O behind the glass. And thank you guys for making us a part of your day. Mike Bell, let's get out of here, man. Clear your throat.
0: Hey, man, remember in Talladega Nights when Ricky Bobby's dad's trying to get him back on track and he blindfolds him and he gets behind the wheel of the car and proceeds to sideswipe a bunch of cars and winds up in somebody's house? Well, Brian Daboll, who's now the Titans OC, the former Giant head coach and former OC for the Bills, has gone viral today. The Tennessee in the newspaper has got some pictures of it. Cam Ward and wide receiver Wandale Robinson catching balls while blind at practice, basically dropping balls over their shoulders and they can't see the ball.
3: Ooh.
0: Yeah. People are saying they've never seen a drill like this in football. Now, if he brings out a live cougar and has them being chased around the field, then we know he really is a big fan of Ricky Bobby movies.
3: Tomorrow, the U.S. Open begins at Shinnecock. Shinnecock Hills, one of the toughest venues on tour. Mike and I said this. Look, don't know who's going to win. Whoever does on Sunday, well, it'd be deserving. Trust us. But what we do know is this course eats you up. Mm. And I'm curious to see, Mike, how mentally tough some of these golfers are going to be over the next 4 days. It's not that they can't hit the shots. It's just the frustration of hitting the perfect shot and then not being able to score. U.S. Open. I don't know who wins, but I'm going to be watching. Hey, if you love the show,
0: tell your friends.
3: you dump.
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2: The sports talk heats up. Atlanta is a sports town.
0: And we're here tonight to talk Atlanta sports. 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
3: Oh, what's up, Atlanta? 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That's right. It's another sprint to the finish here as Georgia has got another baseball game to play. Again, against Oklahoma. If they win, they keep playing. If they lose, they out. 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So buckle up. Pre is at 6:40, first pitch, 7 o'clock, right here on your home for Georgia College World Series action, 92.9 The Game. Anything going on in the sports world, peeps? My goodness. Again, I got like 8 notes of things I'm going to try to squeeze in the next 35 minutes. All right, let's start with the Braves. They lost again today in a makeup from a rainout last night. That was silly, sitting through that rain delay last night. Grant Holmes wasn't good, couldn't get command with the downpour and everything else. He takes the L, and then we find out Money Mike is not doing great with the back. Apparently it is the same back issue that bothered him a couple of weeks ago, and no word on if this is going to require an IL stint or not. But he is dealing with it. So now you have Strider, Acuna, Baldwin just came back. And that was a heck of a welcome home for Drake Baldwin as he hit that blast 470-odd feet through the raindrops. But outside of that, not much going right for the Bravos these days. So the question now remains, tick, tock, how many games are we going to lose? How many series are they going to lose before we start making moves? Got a little while still till the trade deadline. So there's, again, we're not pushing panic buttons or anything like that. But at what point are we going to do this thing? All right? Trade deadline is 6 p.m. Monday, August 3rd. So you got about a month and a half to make a move, which is plenty of time. But do you have plenty of time to sit here and continue to? It's like a slow drip. Bad news, loss, injury, bad news, loss, injury. That leaky faucet is just continuing to go right now for the Atlanta Braves. But you've built up enough goodwill and good fortune at 18 games still over 500. That you can weather the storm. And Philly continues to shoot themselves in the foot by what they're doing, the old one step forward, two steps back thing. They haven't been able to, you know, really take a charge past 8-9 games back in the division. Ironically enough, Warren, you know who the hottest team in the division is? The Marlins. You know who's right behind them? The Nationals. They're both playing incredibly well right now. And believe it or not, the Marlins actually might get a couple of all-stars. Warren, remember that guy that we joked around about a few months ago, Otto Lopez? You know, he's batting .350 and is probably going to make the all-star team as a backup shortstop. Yeah, how about that? They got a couple of guys that might make the all-star team. So do the Braves. But again, as the quote the

famous Yogi Berra line, it's getting a little late early out here. So how many more games are we going to let pass by before the Braves start to bring in some reinforcements? You guys know how I feel. We're not going to beat a dead horse on this, but they need to make some moves, man. The starting pitching has been bad, bad, bad lately. And if you lose Harris for any extended period of time, when is Acuna coming back? You just got Baldwin back. I mean, when is this lineup going to be whole? When? So it's a problem. I'm not going to sit here and say it's not a problem. But there's a vast difference between a problem and panic. We're not panicking, but there's a problem right now for the Braves. And it's okay to acknowledge it. They're still really good. I still think they have a very good chance to go to the World Series. But they just need to make sure that they don't just sit tight and sit on their hands, which has unfortunately been the strategy for far too long. I don't know if you guys have seen this. The stars are out at the World Cup, man. The biggest stars in the world are absolutely putting on a show. Harry Kane for the UK just helped them win 4-2 over Croatia in what was a really good match. Erling Haaland helped his squad with 2 goals in his match. Kylian Mbappe also scored two goals, including an absolutely electric winner for France in their match. And then Lionel freaking Messi. He and Tom Brady are the only two athletes LeBron James. LeBron James, Lionel Messi, and Tom Brady all have defeated Father Time. And it is remarkable to watch. If you didn't see it, Lionel Messi scores a hat trick for Argentina as they look to defend their World Cup title. Unbelievable. This dude's going to be 39 in a couple of weeks. You kidding me? 3 goals for Messi? And this was the narrative before the World Cup. Well, you know, this is a really good chance for Messi to sort of become that ultimate facilitator. And, you know, he's so cerebral out there on the pitch. He can see, you know, 2 steps ahead and find the younger, you know, guys that have, you know, fresher legs in front of them and really be the ultimate assist guy in this World Series. And you know what he said? I'm Lionel freaking Messi. I'm the best player in the world and maybe outside of Pelé, the best player to ever touch a pitch. 3 goals! 3! That's unbelievable for a guy that's about to be 39 years old. Again, 39 in soccer. This is not baseball, where the most you have to run is 90 feet to a base in an all-out sprint, or maybe leg out a double, you know? They are, and I know he gets accused of, you know, jogging a little slowly up and down the pitch, but when he needs to turn it on, he can still get into a full sprint. This dude is unbelievable. So Messi, Mbappe, Harry Kane, I mean, these guys are putting on. Erling Haaland, even Pulisic in our match, basically got an assist on an own goal. The stars are out in this World Cup, and it's been really, really fun to watch. Of course, the U.S. gets back in action on Friday, and I'll be out and about for the match at Lady Bird on the Beltline. So come say hi, have a brew, have something to eat, and watch the U.S. take on Australia, where vibes couldn't be higher going into this match. I'll tell you that. Things are looking pretty good for the U.S. after that 4-1 drubbing of Paraguay last Friday. All right, before we catch a quick break, Falcons. Warren, did you see the report today that came out of Flowery Branch? T-U-A. Big write-up on ESPN.com. Tua Sharp to end minicamp for Falcons as quarterback battle rages on. But it hasn't started yet because Michael Penix Jr. isn't fully healthy. T-U-A. Apparently he's looking pretty good, guys. You know how I feel. I think he's going to win this job because I don't think they're pulling any punches. I just think he knows what he's doing more than Michael Penix Jr. at this point in his career. They're looking for somebody to matriculate the ball down the field and not screw it up.
That's what they're looking for. I think they value that and to his precision and accuracy more than they value Penix's rocket arm. That's just how I feel. And everything you hear from these coaches is essentially that. No, Orn, I don't think it's a toxic workplace environment. I think it's just fine. I don't know why you got to go inciting people with your music choices here. All right, when we get back, not one, not two, but three major headlines for the Atlanta Hawks. You know what they are? Well, stay tuned. I'll tell you in 5 minutes here on 92.9 The Game.

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1: 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Reports say that the Tampa Bay Bucks are concerned with the way that quarterback Baker Mayfield neglects his health with injuries. Mayfield pushed back with those thoughts, saying he started every game the last three seasons and that he didn't think that should ever be a question. Mayfield and the Bucks are currently in the midst of contract negotiations and are pretty far apart on the terms. I'm Adam Abdallah.
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9: You have some obstacles today. Starting in Marietta, some pretty big delays on I-75 southbound near Delk Road. That's an accident blocking two left lanes. Word of a crash and delays in Sandy Springs, I-285 westbound near Roswell Road. And we have delays in Cumberland, a crash on I-75 northbound at I-285 getting cleaned up on the right shoulder. I'm Neil Fiorito with Odyssey Atlanta Traffic.
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10: Just about 10 minutes away from Georgia baseball coverage right here on 92.9 The Game. Chris Thomas Turtle live in the Key Studios. Got a lot to talk about with the Hawks. With the Hawks. Before we get your cousin from Boston. Yeah, how about those stinking Hawks trying to get our guy Jaylen Brown? Who do those guys think they are? I got a bone to pick with them. The Hawks. Go down to Cheers. Nom, where everybody knows your name. All right, enough silliness. Let's talk about some silliness, shall we? This idea about the Hawks trading for Jaylen Brown, to me, is just the definition of silliness. Because essentially what you'd be doing is making the Hawks the Milwaukee Bucks South. What do I mean by that? You'd have one superstar and a bunch of dudes. And that is exactly what Milwaukee has been the last couple of years with Giannis. You can't win like that. We just saw who wins, the deeper team wins. That is the new model, the new business model in the NBA. It's no longer just let me get two or three stars, mash this thing together with, you know, a couple of guys surrounding them, a Mario Chalmers here, you know, a Andre Iguodala there, a Maurice Spates-Oren, to pull a reference for you, a David West, if you will, and make it work. That is not the modern NBA. The modern NBA is the Thunder. It's the Spurs. It's the Knicks. It's teams that play 10 guys in the finals. You had guys like Shamet and Alvarado and Mitchell Robinson all coming off the bench and playing significant minutes for the Knicks. You had, you know, the sixth player of the year in Keldon Johnson coming off the bench for the Spurs. You have, you know, Jalen Williams part two, the Redux, coming off the bench for the Thunder when the other Jalen Williams is healthy. You know, the Alex Caruso coming off the bench for the Thunder. These teams are really, really deep. And if you take on, Oren, you ready for this?

0: $57 million in salary for Jaylen Brown next year. $61 million in salary for Jaylen Brown in 2028. And $64 million in salary in 2029. You will be Milwaukee South. You will not be able to keep any of your long-term players. You will keep essentially one or two of your big four, and that's it. Again, $57 million next year. $61 million the following year. $65 million. Oren, do you know how much of the cap that represents for one player?
1: More than 30%, sir.
0: That would be 35% of the cap. Y'all, you don't win like that anymore in the NBA, especially by blowing up your young nucleus. Because here's the thing. It's not only that you're taking on Jaylen Brown's salary, right? It's that you have to match it in a trade. Oh, yeah, I forgot about that. Yeah, that's right. That's right. So it's not just that you take it on. It's that you need to give it back in whatever way, shape, or form that would break down. Two-team trade, three-team trade, whatever it is. Draft picks abound. And for, don't forget, in the NBA also, Oren, worth mentioning, you cannot trade back-to-back first-round picks. So you would be giving up first-round picks in 2026 and 2028, minimum. Minimum in order to get Jaylen Brown. Jaylen Brown is a great player. Great, capital G with three R's. Great player. But is he worth blowing up the vision? Is he worth making the ultimate sacrifice if you're Ansi Saleh and Quinn Snyder? Which would be taking what got you within a hair of the fifth seed this past season and completely pivoting and building a team around Jaylen Brown. Yeah, you might even be able to keep Jalen Johnson. Let's say you can. You're going to literally have nothing else on the roster. It's going to be Jalen and Jalen and associates, like a freaking law firm. That's exactly what it's going to be. You're going to have, you know, you look at the Spurs, right? You want Luke Kornet? That's who you're going to have. Yeah. Not, you know, Dylan Harper, Devin Vassell, Keldon Johnson, Steph Castle, and Wemby, the young core to build around.

0: would be a three-team deal involving Giannis?
1: I don't know, man.
0: That to me, it's just putting you back where you were with Trae Young, just with a better player. Now, I don't think it's comparable at this point. Jaylen Brown is a markedly better player than Trae Young. But that's not the point. The point is you're in a similar position. You are in a position where you're going to have one or two big dogs and a bunch of dudes. And that does not win you championships. You need to build organically. Whether that's a multi-year approach like the Knicks did, they got their foundational piece in a trade in Jalen Brunson, and then over the next couple of years, they built around him and kept winning and kept advancing until this year they won it all. That's the way you got to do it. Or plan B is what the Thunder did. They did the exact same thing, except instead of trades, it was draft picks. But it's the same philosophy. Get your foundational piece. For the Thunder, it was trading for Shea and getting all those draft picks. And then for the Knicks, it was trading for Jalen Brunson. And then building by trading for Trey, Bridges, and Anobi. And now they got their core in place. The Hawks have their core in place. They just need to add around it by either drafting a big man or a center, which is item number two. This Adai Morris stuff is starting to get annoying to me. He's not a finished product. We'll talk to Deshaun Tate about it over the weekend. He can give me more information because I know he was high on him for a while, but at number eight, to me, that just seems like such a reach, y'all. I put a tweet out at C. Thomas Radio, like, give me Wagler, give me Flemings, give me Brown. If Acuff falls, I'd be so much more comfortable with the Hawks taking him or any of them instead of Adai Morris. Mara is going to take some time to grow. The Hawks want to win now. You were basically a fifth seed last year. You don't want to take a step back. No. Get the guard. Go after. Now we're hearing rumors about Walker Kessler and being an issue in Utah. There's a guy you can go after. Mitchell Robinson. Isaiah Hartenstein. There are big guys you can go after this offseason. I would not want the Hawks to take Mara at 8. At 23, if he falls, sure. Or if you want to trade back up, if you really love him. Not at 8. To me, that is... I know he's been rising up the draft boards like crazy. But I don't see a finished product when I look at him in his game. And you, if you draft somebody at 8, you want them to come in and give you what you need right away. And finally, we'll get more into this again either tomorrow on the Shorty Show or if I have a full show, if Georgia isn't able to get another victory here. Zachary Risacher? Really? Really, dude? I mean, come on. You're going to complain about your time on the court when you were awful? All right, my guy. I think we need to... take a little reality pill and check in with ourselves here. All right, let's go, dog! Woo, woo, woo. If they can take down another win tonight, it is on and upwards in the College World Series. If not, they got to pack their bags. We'll find out next on 92.9 The Game.
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4: We have a real mess in spots, starting the drive in Marietta with a crash getting cleaned up on I-75 southbound at Delk Road. Word of another crash and delays in Buford. I-85 northbound near Hamilton Mill Road. And we have a crash and big slowdowns in Atlanta. I-285 northbound passing Langford Parkway, where the left lane is closed. I'm Neil Fiorito with Odyssey Atlanta Traffic.
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0: curious effort a couple of nights ago. If they win tonight, they're on to the finals to face the North Carolina Tar Heels. But if Georgia wins, we've got an extra winner-take-all game tomorrow. And Connor, as we welcome him in the folks into our Patera Landscaping broadcast booth, the winds have been blowing out all day today, and they will continue to do so. We only had one home run hit in that first game, won by North Carolina. But we saw how offensive this park feels. It's going to feel a lot different tonight, especially for Georgia, based on the conditions they were facing last night.
1: I think so, too. And now that they've played a few games and they're a little bit looser, maybe they can get that powerful offense going. The best home run hitting team in the nation, led behind the best player in the nation, who really hasn't broken out much in this Men's College World Series, and Daniel Jackson, who's just 1-for-14 in this Men's College World Series. But his one was loud, and he's hit other balls hard as well. Maybe he breaks out tonight. This Georgia lineup just still looking to come together in a rematch of what I think really has been the most nip-and-tuck game of the Men's College World Series so far when these two teams played in the 1-0 game back on Monday. A 4-3 Oklahoma win. We just played the clip from Xander Mercurius, who got Oklahoma into the eighth in that game. I think it'll be a lot of the same tonight, but maybe with that extra added factor of the long ball, which means a lot for Oklahoma, too, who's been on a power streak as of late.
0: Can Oklahoma do it, go 3-0 with three freshman pitchers? Cord Rager in the opener. We just heard about Xander Mercurius. And tonight, they go with the freshman righty, Nick Wislowski, to try to pitch Oklahoma to the championship. Is it crazy to ask that three freshmen can lead the way?
1: Well, apparently not for Oklahoma. I mean, these guys have been absolutely terrific, starting with Rager and then Xander Mercurius to get them into this spot right now. So, but I will say this, as good of Oklahoma is in as far as a position from a pitching standpoint, Georgia, having played an extra game, is in a very similar spot, having only used four pitchers through their three games, getting great performances from Joey Volchko and Caden Aoki. So they're going to run it back tonight, and it'll be a theme tonight. There's no doubt they need their offense to break out. So that will be in the mind of Georgia players when they step up to the box tonight against Oklahoma pitching. And they're going up against a guy, like you said, in Wislowski, who hasn't pitched since the regional round, but he was good then too. So it'll be a test of wills tonight. I mean, when you get this deep into, like we've talked about throughout this series, a regional format, you're going into sort of a regional final here, you know, with one team needing to win two games, and that team being Georgia in this case, it really is just about, can you keep it clean on defense? Can you avoid the free passes when you're out there on the mound? And then can you come up with the timely clutch hitting? And for Georgia, it'll have to be through the power.
0: With the wind blowing out, you've got the most prolific home run hitting offense in America with Georgia against the hottest home run hitting team in the country in Oklahoma. Who do you think it favors most?
1: Probably Georgia, but that's just a guess at this point, because Oklahoma, I can't tell you enough how impressed I've been with them to this point. I mean, not only with the power streak that they're on, and we've talked about the freshman arms who have been absolutely tremendous, but I think they've done the little things. Just like North Carolina on the other side of the bracket, they've been able to pick the ball well defensively, come up with the timely hits and limit the stuff that gets you into trouble, and really not allow for any teams to have a sniff of a big inning. And we've seen a lack of that so far in this Men's College World Series, especially against the teams that are to this point deep inside of the Men's College World Series. So I'm not sure. I mean, there's some left-handed power in both of these orders. We've seen a little bit from Hudson from Georgia and Ishikawa from Georgia as well. There's a new guy in the Georgia lineup that we'll talk about as we go on throughout. And then for Oklahoma, you know, there are some left-handers that could do some damage out to that right field side as well. The wind is coming in from the north just as it was earlier. Maybe a skosh calmer than it was earlier this afternoon, but definitely a hitter-friendly night.
0: We've got more to come on our pregame show. Josh Peterson will be joined by both head coaches. We'll get your starting lineups and first pitch coming up at 7 minutes past the top of the hour. Oklahoma and Georgia, the Bracket 2 final from 1620 The Zone and the NCAA Radio Network. 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

0: into some weaker contact and won the game. So, you know, those are the kind of games you like to be a part of. You want two good teams. You want to be in a position to where you have a chance and you kind of control your own destiny. And we did. And like I say, tip your hat to OU. They got us out.
1: Daniel Jackson, he struggled a bit at the plate in Omaha. What do you tell him ahead of tonight?
0: It's Omaha for starters. I mean, and he's getting pitched really tough. We're not telling him anything other than just stay in your approach. Eventually, somebody's going to make a mistake. And when they do, you're going to get off a great swing and you're going to hit the ball hard. Does that mean it's going to be a hit necessarily? You can't control that part of the game, but we want him to get back to his approach. Don't try to do too much. You're not going to hit a 10-run homer. At least I don't think you can, unless there's some kind of new banana ball rule they've instituted. But, yeah, so just stay in your approach and work middle backside, and that's when he's really good.
1: Your staff's been money so far in Omaha. What do you need from them this evening?
0: We need to continue to have guys who come in and put up zeros, attack the strike zone, control the running game. Obviously, against OU is very, very good on the base path. Be able to field their position in case there is a bunt put down, and can't emphasize enough, attack the strike zone.
1: I saw that Justin Bird's high school coach referred to him as fearless. Is that Monica? Fit your entire group?
0: We play in the toughest league in the country, as everybody knows, and these guys do too. You can't have a ton of anxiety and have success in our league. So, yeah, I mean, I think our whole group's fearless.
1: Good luck tonight, Coach.
0: Thanks, and go Dawgs.
1: John, back up to you.
2: Wes Johnson's going to go with Paul Farley, the right-hander. He has not pitched in this NCAA tournament, but the last time he was on the mound in the SEC tournament against Arkansas, threw four innings of shutout ball. He's probably more of an opener than a starter, but we will see how it goes. We'll tell you more about his stuff and how he matches up against the Sooners in just a little bit. When we come back, we'll talk to Skip Johnson of Oklahoma in association with 1620 The Zone. 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
1: Welcome back to the 2026 Men's College World Series ahead of Oklahoma and Georgia. And right now we are joined by Skip Johnson, the head coach of the Sooners. Coach, been 48 hours since you saw your guys on the field. What's been the vibe over the last 2 days?
10: We practiced and did, you know, things that we needed to get accomplished just to try to stay healthy and moving them around. I think a bunch of the guys came up and watched the game last night.
1: a couple days ago against one of the best offenses in the country. Your pitching staff was on fire. What do you need to see from them this evening?
10: Well, just be themselves. That's all you can ask is to be themselves, more so than anything. You can't ask them to be somebody that they're not. And just if they're themselves and give us effort, and that's good enough for us.
1: In the postgame, you mentioned that momentum was with the Bulldogs, but your guys battled through it. Why have they been able to do that this entire season?
10: I think it's because of the adversity they've been through, more so than anything. It's, a lot of times,

0: adversity makes you better, and I think that's what's done to our team.
1: Coach, good luck tonight.
0: Thank you.
1: John, back up to you.
2: The freshman, Nick Wislowski, will get the start. Just one appearance since May the 19th. It happened in the regionals against the Citadel. Went seven innings, gave up three runs on six hits in 105 pitches. We will see how deep he is able to go. Can he be the same as Xander Mercurius? Because just like Mercurius, Wislowski has only made one start so far this year. When we continue, we'll get your starting lineups, your national anthem, and more from Omaha as Oklahoma meets Georgia in the Bracket 2 final. 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

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The Bulldogs will be dressed in the black tops with the white pants and the black ball caps with the Georgia G on their chest. Oklahoma going with the road grays tonight with the crimson ball caps and Oklahoma across their chests. And now both teams headed back to their respective dugouts. Our injury report presented by Chandler Conway. When injuries sideline you, their team helps get Nebraskans back in the game. As has been the case with most of the teams in this Men's College World Series, everyone appears to be in good shape and ready to go. 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For storm repair, roofing, siding, and gutters, make the right call. The rooferies at John Higgins Weather Guard. The story tonight will be the wind, and it will be blowing out tonight for the entirety of the game. It is out of the northwest with gusts up to 30 miles an hour. Now, those winds will start to decrease as the sun goes down. But for right now, those flags are very active, almost blowing straight out to center, maybe a little to left center tonight. So these two home run hitting teams are going to have opportunities to do something that very few teams have done in night games here in Omaha, and that's score runs. The differential between the runs scored in the day games versus the night games, it's basically 2-1. Double the runs have been scored in our early session than they have been in our later session. Now, some of that, too, has been the caliber of pitching that we have seen, maybe some of the matchups. But with these two power-hitting teams and the wind blowing out, we will be testing whether or not the nighttime is the right time for pitching and defense. That's your

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0: The starting lineups are presented by Berger, Elliott, and Pritchard. Be sure to have Berger, Elliott, and Pritchard CPAs in your company's starting lineup. For the Sooners of Oklahoma, who are 40-22 this year, they will lead off with Jason Walk in center field. Batting second, third baseman Camden Johnson. Dayton LaChance catching and batting third. Jackson Willits batting cleanup, playing short. The DH is Trey Gamble, batting fifth. Batting sixth, left fielder Brendan Brock. Batting seventh, right fielder Desan Harris. Batting eighth, first baseman Dayton Taki. And batting ninth and playing second, it's Kyle Branch. They'll be in the field behind freshman right-hander Nick Wislowski. The freshman 4.03 ERA, 1-1 record, making just his second start of the year. In 29 innings, he has struck out 29, allowed 11 walks, with an opponent's batting average of 194. For the 53-13 Georgia Bulldogs, Trey Phelps leads it off at third base. Daniel Jackson batting second and catching. Center fielder Rylan Luhol is batting third. Batting cleanup, the first baseman Brennan Hudson. Kenny Ishikawa in left field batting fifth. Ryan Wynn is at second base batting sixth. Jack Arcimone gets the start tonight at DH. First time he has started here in Omaha. Arcimone DHing batting seventh. Colby Branch at shortstop batting eighth. Batting ninth, the right fielder, it's Ryan Black. They'll be in the field behind Paul Farley, right-hander, making his fourth start of the year with an 8-1 record, 4.53 ERA, 43 2/3 innings, 44 strikeouts, and an opponent's batting average of .267. Your starting lineups have been brought to you by Berger, Elliott, and Pritchard. Be sure to have Berger, Elliott, and Pritchard CPAs in your company's starting lineup. Umpires tonight, Linus Baker is behind the plate. Rick Allen is at first. Derek Mollica is at second. And Billy Van Raphorst is umpiring at third. If Oklahoma wins, we have a CWS final. If Georgia wins, we have a winner-take-all in bracket two tomorrow night. What will we have tomorrow night? A day off or another ball game? Find out next. In association with 1620 The Zone, you're listening to the Men's College World Series on the NCAA Radio Network.
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1: Georgia takes the field. And on this bright night, Connor, we would be remiss if we didn't mention that it'll be a bit of an adventure tonight playing left field. Unlike last night where it was kind of a hazy sun, today it's a very bright sun, and so anyone playing on the left side of the infield or in left field, really for the next hour and a half at least, is going to be dealing with quite a bit. And we've seen several times this week balls that either get misplayed or you just don't get a jump on and fall in for hits that normally would be outs.
2: I think another thing that we've seen, especially early in these night games, is hitters be late to get geared up because of what we have right now. The shadow line between the top awning that we have here at Charles Schwab Field and then the skyline is right in the middle of the plate in the pitcher's mound. So it'll turn two different shades on the way in, as if it wasn't hard enough already to hit a baseball coming in at 90 miles an hour or more. So we've seen some bad swings early in games so far, and then you're right. Defensively, third base, shortstop, left field, add in the wind that we saw play a factor earlier, it's going to be a little bit of an adventure defensively, I think, especially early in this game for both teams.
1: We saw a pop-up hit by North Carolina in our first game that started several feet foul. On any other day, would have either been caught in foul territory or in the seats. And it blew back into fair territory in left field. So that's yet another challenge for those left fielders. Tonight it's Brendan Brock, the converted catcher for Oklahoma, and Kenny Ishikawa, the veteran left fielder for Georgia. So it just adds to the intrigue of this game tonight. It's going to be an adventure, especially any ball that gets above the lip of the stadium. Watch out, because it's going to start to carry, and it's going to start to carry outward. And don't give up on pop-up fouls behind home plate. A lot of foul territory here,
2: yep.
1: So there's going to be room. You might see a couple of outs today that would normally not be outs, or at least opportunities for outs.
2: I mean, even in the right field in game one today, it was a little bit of an adventure out there. That ball pushes out there. Now, we were blowing a little bit further out to right earlier. It's kind of shifting that direction sort of as we speak. We've seen anything from pushing out to left to pushing out to right, but mostly pushing out dead center. I think everything needs to be on your toes tonight defensively, because there's a lot of different things that can impact ball flight.
1: First pitch is presented by Twisted Thunder Fireworks, a new twist to the local fireworks selection in Nebraska. 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Paul Farley, the right-hander, addresses the rubber, looks in. Jason Walk, ready. And here's the pitch. And he takes the bat off the shoulder, takes inside for ball one. What should we expect to see out of the right arm of Paul Farley?
2: Mostly fastball slider for him. He'll work a cutter off of it as well. Get up to 94 on the fastball. Little curveball, too. And now, immediately, we have a pitch com situation with Farley. But 91 to 94 with the fastball. We'll throw the slider about as much as he throws the fastball. He'll work a cutter off of that, and then some curve as well for Farley, who's just trying to get Georgia into this game. And I think it stands for both pitchers on both sides. You got to get your team into the game, get them feeling comfortable, and then make a move once we get closer to the middle innings.
1: 47% ground ball rate, which could be very important tonight. That was one thing we didn't really address as much of in our first game. North Carolina pitched a lot of ground balls, and that helped get them to a 12-7 victory as North Carolina is in the CWS Finals as champions of Bracket 1. Foul ball back and out of play, and it's one ball and one strike. Jason Walk, 3-for-7 here in Omaha. Went 2-for-4 against the Bulldogs a couple of nights ago, the 1-1. Fouled back and out of play on a fastball, and it's 1-2.
2: Walk's been a tone setter for Oklahoma here in this NCAA tournament, 16 out of 39. Not just in Omaha, but going back to the Super Regional and the Regional.
1: One ball, two strikes.

0: walk with that left foot on the very back chalk line of left-handed batter's box. The pitch missed low for the breaking ball. And it's 2-2. A later arriving crowd. They're still filing in. We should have a full house tonight, as we typically do for our night games. Two balls, two strikes. The pitch. Bouncing ball up the middle. Shortstop ranging over. Got it. Throws in time. Nice play by Colby Branch to get the speedy Jason Walk.
1: That is a tremendous play by Branch. Going to his left near the second base bag. He's got to play it on the short hop. And then throws a dart over to first base to get the speedy walk.
0: First inning. 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Here's Camden Johnson. 304, 9 homers, 47 driven in. OPS of 899. The pitch, grounded foul wide of first.
1: Waiting for him to come around two in this NCAA tournament. Just 7 of 35.
0: Defensively, the Bulldogs are 10th best in the nation coming into this College World Series. They have committed 3 errors in the CWS. 2 of them by pitchers. The 0-1. A strike. Nothing in 2. Paul Farley, last year as a redshirt freshman, made 12 relief appearances. Was 1-0 with a 4.30 ERA. Native of Kennesaw, Georgia. Redshirt sophomore. The 0-2. Swung on and missed. It's in the dirt. And Jackson will lob a throw over to first to complete the strikeout. 2 down in the Oklahoma first.
1: Love what Farley's done so far. He's really worked the inside of the plate to 2 left-handed batters. Now he'll have to switch up the chemistry against LeChancier, who has been on a bit of a power streak. Still watching for that lower leg injury that was hobbling him in the first couple games. But a day or two off here has given him the ability to get a little bit more comfortable. But he's still out there. He's still behind the plate defensively.
0: He has homered in 16 of the last 30 games and 11 of the last 18. The pitch is outside.
1: That one, I think the shadow caught a victim, and it was Daniel Jackson behind the plate who just overreached to the outside edge of the plate, and his glove flew off his hand. Hopefully he's okay back there. He just completely whiffed on it, hit him
0: on
1: the wrist.
0: Yeah. Keep an eye out for that.
1: Our friends from ESPN have a great slow-mo cam behind home plate, and you can see it go in the light and then out of it.
0: Wow,
1: that is a tough ball to pick up.
0: That really popped off his arm like that, too, the 1-0 outside. 2 balls and no strikes. Dayton LeChance, 332, 16 homers, 65 RBI, an OPS of 1.015. The native of Quebec, Canada, who has been on fire the last month and a half. He hits a slow bouncing ball on the infield. Up with it is Phelps, stumbling. He throws across for the out. He made it look both graceful and not graceful at the same time. And they get the catcher, and it's a 1-2-3 inning for Farley and the Bulldogs. We head to the bottom of the first. No score from 1620 The Zone and the NCAA Radio Network. 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
1: 4 years, the world comes together for something bigger than a game. And this year, it's right here in Atlanta. But for a lot of us, the moments that matter most aren't in the stadium. They're right at home. This Father's Day, give him something that lasts just as long. 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
1: 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Alongside Connor Happer with Josh Peterson on the field, I'm John Bishop, our producer tonight, Nick Grimm, Chris Prudon, rustling up grub and giving tours and doing all those fun things, keeping us on the air. Day 6 of the Men's College World Series, Game 12. Phelps, Jackson, Luhol against Nick Wislowski. What should we expect to see from Wislowski?
2: About 50, a little more than 50% fastball. Goes up to 94. Then work a slider, a curve, and a change off that. Maybe a little bit of cutter as well.
1: First pitch is a fastball in there for a strike.
2: The thing that sticks out about Wislowski is opponents are just hitting 194 off them. Only 29 innings this year, and he's only making his second start, as we've documented, but the opponent average looks good, so he can he keep Georgia away from that hard contact?
1: Trey Phelps, a two-hit night last night. If we still did a thing as ball one misses outside called the game-winning RBI, he would have been credited for it. He drove in the game's first run, and it held up in a 2-0 Georgia win. That happened in the fifth. His first two hits here in Omaha. The pitch. Missing outside. Two balls and a strike.
2: Phelps has changed up the arm sleeves. He's gone to the light blue tonight. Light blue accessor. He's an accessorizer.
1: Yes, he is. The 2-0. Line shot hit towards right. Coming on the right fielder, Desan Harris, and he makes the catch. Not hit overly hard, but it was sinking and kind of tailing away from Desan Harris, but he's there in time to make the snag. One out.
2: It gives you a clue there. Harris, I mean, didn't get up in the air very much, but Harris had no problem reading that off the bat and coming in to make the play.
1: Well, I think your point about the sun and shadow has shown up in these first four batters. Just the reaction time and being able to read what pitch is coming is difficult because it's a very sharp contrast as strike one is delivered to Daniel Jackson. 1-14 for the SEC's Triple Crown leader. A very uncharacteristic slow start to his College World Series as the four-seamer in there for a strike, and it's quickly nothing and two.
2: The one was loud. Went out about 440 feet to left center field. He's hit other balls hard as well, but they're going to need production from him tonight.
1: No balls, two strikes. Wislowski, the pitch, up and in. Six strikeouts as well for Daniel Jackson. He had three last night on an 0-for-4. One ball, two strikes. The Oklahoma freshman from McKinney, Texas brings it home, and it's off the plate, off speed. And it's 2-2.
2: Another thing about the makeup of these freshman pitchers for Oklahoma, we've seen three of them now. There's not too much emotion, yelling and screaming, rolling with the punches, stuff like that. They are pretty locked in from a makeup perspective.
1: The 2-2 is hit the opposite way for a base hit. Stayed back on the fastball, took it through the right side, and Daniel Jackson has his second hit here in Omaha. It's a one-out single to bring up Rylan Luhol.
2: Jackson, that's a great swing for him to have. When you get into that home run streak, and certainly you could fall into it playing where they play their home games at, going to the opposite field is a great sign for Daniel Jackson. Good hard contact, 98 off the bat the other way.
1: Luhol, first pitch swinging, high fly ball, playable in right center field, coming over the center fielder, Jason Walk, and he makes the catch. And there's two down here in the Georgia first.
2: Good communication out there, too. We've seen a couple.

0: couple of those errors in the outfield this week, too. This extra noise and so much ground to cover. Desean Harris just pulled off and allowed Jason Walk to make the catch. How many collisions or near collisions have we seen this week?
1: A lot. We've had a couple of actual collisions and several near collisions. Two out for Brendan Hudson. Hudson, 2-for-9 in the CWS, has a home run. That happened against Oklahoma. Sooners yielded 3 solo home runs, but it was not enough in a 4-3 Oklahoma win. A ball in, no strikes to Hudson. 292 average, 22 home runs, 51 driven in. This Georgia lineup features a lot of power, especially at the top. Jackson with 32. Hudson with 22. Phelps with 19. Luhol with 14. Pitch is outside. Two balls and no strikes. Michael O'Shaughnessy, who has been the DH this whole CWS, not starting tonight. He's on the bench with 20 home runs. The 2-0 from Wislowski, way outside, ball 3.
0: Yeah, it was excited to see how Wislowski approaches left-handed hitters. He gets some good stuff against the righties and Phelps, Jackson, and Luho. Jackson singles through the right side, but are you able to, as a right-hander, find a dominant pitch against these left-handed bats?
1: The 3-1 gets a strike over the inside corner, a fastball.
0: And that's where you have to go. As dangerous as it may seem, you're going to have to use the entire plate to your advantage against this Georgia lineup.
1: Hudson ahead in the count, 3-1. He'll throw to first. Now, Jackson is a threat to steal, 26 out of 28 this year. He's 4 stolen bases from being the first 30-30 player since J.D. Drew almost 30 years ago. Not going here, and the 3-1 is outside, ball 4. So Georgia with a threat. First and second, 2 out for Kenny Ishikawa.
0: Already a dangerous situation. You mentioned in that 1-0 game how Georgia did their damage. Solo home runs. That's because they didn't have a lot of opportunities with guys in the base paths. And a couple on here early. Ishikawa's already done some damage here in the series.
1: He also homered against OU. He's 5-for-10 in the CWS. First and second, 2 out. And the lefty watches it come inside. A ball and a strike. Ball and no strikes. Ishikawa, 347 average. Not known for his power. He has 3 home runs this year. 21 runs driven in for the two-way player who's also pitched. The 1-0. There's a strike.
0: And the only two strikes he's thrown in the last two hitters have been over that inside corner.
1: And fastballs.
0: And they are really hunting stuff out over the plate, Georgia is. As anybody would.
1: Wonder if he might throw a changeup here to a lefty. Well, 1-1. Nope. Fastball. 94 on the inside corner, and it's 1-2.
0: And you go back to it here and just...
1: Again, you would think, you know, again, with the sun-shadow situation, you might be able to, but wouldn't mind seeing him throw a change if he's got confidence in it. The 1-2. And he did change speeds and got a weak foul grounder.
0: Good job by Ishikawa. He just spoils that pitch.
1: Ishikawa, a 316 hitter with runners in scoring position, but only $1.94. With 2 outs. 2 out, 2 on. The 1-2 pitch. And he pops it up. Shallow right field, going out the second baseman. He's there. Kyle Branch will make the catch. And the threat spoiled by Wislowski. A hit and 2 men left. We're through an inning in Omaha. In association with 1620 The Zone, you're listening to Men's College World Series on the NCAA Radio Network.
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5: Welcome back to Charles Schwab Field. Josh Peterson down on the field right next to the Georgia dugout. Guys kept an eye on Daniel Jackson after he got hit in the top of the first inning, and then we saw him in the bottom of the first, reach first base on a hit, so looks A-OK with that ball hitting his wrist and should be good to go moving forward.
6: Josh, appreciate it. Jackson Willits to lead things off against Paul Farley. First pitch swinging, a chopper foul. Third base side, our second inning, powered by Orsi's Italian Bakery and Pizzeria, celebrating over 100 years in business, located on the corner of 7th and Pacific. No score. OU looking for their first base runner. Willits hitting 302. The pitch. Again, going third base side, but this one off the inside part of the bat.
7: And not even close to squaring either of those pitches up.
6: Farley breaking the cutter in on the hands of Willits, who has five hits here in Omaha in eight at-bats, including a home run. The 0-2 swung on and missed. He struck him out on three pitches.
7: And just went to the slider. Classic back foot against a lefty and just buried it. It looks good out of the hand, coming out over the middle of the plate, and then poof, it's gone. This is an excellent pitch. Farley looks like he has some pretty good stuff here early. It just disappears, falls off a table once it gets close. Looks like it's actually a spiked slider, which you don't see a lot.
6: Trey Gamble, the batter. First pitch, swinging, base hit, right field. Splitter up in the zone, and Trey Gamble has the first hit for OU. And it's his second hit of this Men's College World Series. So put a one in the hit column on our Langfelt overhead door scoreboard for your professional garage repair and installation needs, langfeltdoors.com. Here is Brendan.

0: All-American had 20 home runs and a .462 batting average. He has 13 home runs for Oklahoma. Throw to first. Gamble. That's another thing, too, is the pitcher's still in sunlight. The shadows encompass basically the entire first base side.
1: That's a good move there.
0: Gamble takes an extra step out. Here's the pitch. Bounced in the dirt, blocked by Jackson.
1: Yep, so Oklahoma, once they get runners on base, they will be going with the chaos theory. And so, especially employed when they get multiple runners on base, a lot of different things coming at you. And if you're a pitcher, you're thinking about it constantly. Part of the reason why Farley's falling behind here.
0: 2-0. At the belt, long pause, and the pitch. There goes the nope. Runner fake to go, and it's a swing and a miss. At a 90-mile-an-hour fastball, and it's two balls and a strike. Gamble is 16 of 19 this year, stealing.
1: It's a good job by Farley. That long set, he's just trying to disrupt the timing over there at first, and then he comes home, and he executes a pitch.
0: Two balls and a strike. Throw to first.
1: Ooh, that was close.
0: Safely.
1: That was close to a balk. Little pitchers will do this. Occasionally they will ever so slightly twitch that front leg just to see if they can get any sort of movement towards second base from the runner.
0: The 2-1 hit in the air foul. 2-2.
1: And then it could act sort of as a springboard for your move to first. Because oftentimes runners will be looking at that front leg against a righty. Because if it comes up, they know they're safe.
0: Two balls, two strike, one out, one on. No score, top of the second. Farley.
1: Again.
0: Moves to first, but
1: watch his legs. Just ever so slightly. He will pick up that front leg and just try and see if he can get movement for Gamble leaning towards second.
0: Throw to first in time safely.
1: He's wow. Done it three times now.
0: Sooner fans not happy, but you can do this as much as you want in the college game. Expecting Gamble to be off. A long pause, the pitch. Fouled back underneath us. No movement from Gamble. Jackson behind the plate has thrown out 15 of 56. But here in Omaha, he has not thrown out anyone trying to steal. 0 for 3.
1: Harley's doing a nice job of managing this right now.
0: Here comes the 2-2. Bouncing ball, base hit, left field. Gamble will stop at second. Back-to-back singles for OU.
1: Yeah, and really a tough break for Farley there on the mound. He's managing the run game, and then he executes a pitch. He buries a slider down low, and it's a great piece of hitting by Brandon Brock, who just puts it through the left side. Not all that hard hit, 95 miles an hour off the bat. If he gets that ball a little bit closer to the shortstop, it's going to be a tailor-made double play, and that was the intended result. So Daniel Jackson's going to go out there and meet with him right now and say, hey, that's good. Keep it right there.
0: Well, this is one of the hottest Sooners over the last 30 games dating back to April the 9th. He's hitting over .380. Is Desan Harris. 2 for 7 here in Omaha. Runners fake a go, and the breaking ball bounces inside. 1 ball, no strikes.
1: I wouldn't be surprised by much from Oklahoma in this situation. You have a ton of options with multiple runners on base and one out. Taki coming up next.
0: and two guys with a combined 43 steals on the base.

0: Lopez. In Brock at first, Gamble at second. And they're going to try a pickoff move to second. Throw is too high.
1: This is what Oklahoma does to you. They just make it so difficult. And so they'll do this all night long. Force throws to first and second base on pickoffs. Eventually, they're betting that one of them is going to go to the outfield.
0: One ball, no strikes. Farley in a jam. The pitch. Low.
1: It just does so much, right? It's so much to think about as a pitcher. So much to manage all at once, and then you have to execute a pitch, too.
0: Two balls, no strikes. Sooners threatening here in the second. With one out, the pitch. Swung on and missed. Got him on a slider there, and it's two balls and a strike. And already there is activity in the Georgia bullpen. I'm guessing that's Matt Scott. Yep, Matt Scott. Haven't seen him here yet in Omaha. Two balls and a strike. Farley brings it home, and this one's going to be fouled off into the left field seats.
1: Meanwhile, we've got a little bit more hitter-friendly conditions at the plate now with the entire mound, home plate area, and the in-between completely shaded. But it'll only stay that way for a little while longer before the next round of sun comes.
0: The 2-2 pitch swung on and fouled off. Fouled back. Ricocheting towards the Oklahoma dugout. Sooners. Three times have started 2-0 in Omaha, and all three times they made the finals. They've won two titles, 1951, 1994. They were in the championship 4 years ago when they lost in two to Ole Miss. Two balls, two strikes. The pitch outside.
1: Oklahoma, they just make it so difficult on you. At the plate, we talked a lot about their base running already and how much there is to think about, but they're not chasing after pitches outside of the zone either. That was not far off the plate at all.
0: Three balls, two strikes. Let's see if they put the runners in motion. They do not. The pitch is swung on and missed. Got him on a breaking ball inside. Good pitch by Paul Farley for his third strikeout. Two away.
1: Yeah, because you're betting if you're Oklahoma on a 3-2 pitch, you're going to get something to hit. So you're in real swing mode on a 3-2 count. And so Farley comes right back, and he says, let me bury that back foot slider again. Excellent pitch. Farley's doing a nice job of managing everything going on right now.
0: You're not out of the woods yet. The dangerous Dayton Taki now at the plate. The pitch. First pitch swinging, bouncing ball wide of first, foul. Taki, 8 home runs, but 5 in the postseason. The walk-off regional winner upsetting the number 2 overall seed, Georgia Tech. Wind blowing out. 2 on, 2 out for the Sooners. 1 strike to Taki, the pitch. Fouls it back. And as we predicted, most of the seats are filled here at Charles Schwab Field.
1: Still coming in a little bit, too.
0: No balls, two strikes, two out. Farley trying to wriggle out of a jam. Hold set at the belt, and the pitch. Bounced low. One ball and two strikes. Dayton Taki went to Weatherford College to start his college career. Last year missed several games due to an ankle injury. One ball, two strikes. Farley's pitch outside. Two balls, two strikes.
1: This already feels like a pretty big moment. Oklahoma trying to scratch a run across.

0: Cross. Georgia trying to keep runners where they're at.
1: The 2-2. Called strike three. Dropped one in and a beauty. So despite two hits in the middle, Farley strikes out three. And the side is retired to the bottom of the second. Oklahoma and Georgia still scoreless. From 1620 The Zone and the NCAA Radio Network, this is the Men's College World Series.
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6: Welcome back to the 2026 Men's College World Series. Josh Peterson down on the sidelines. Guys, the motto for the Bulldogs throughout this year has been feed the trees, and that's because at their home ballpark, trees line the outfield, and they were hitting a lot of homers this season. Coming into the College World Series, they had 24 more than the second place team in all of college baseball in Oklahoma State. So tonight, trees suddenly lining the outfield, at least over near their bullpen. Four or five of them stuck up out there right now as they try to hit a few more tonight. Only four so far in this series.
1: There are six.
7: I got six trees.
1: They're shaped like pines. Can't tell that. Probably it's cardboard paper.
7: Poster board.
1: The 1-1 by Ryan Wynn is fouled back this way.
7: The Georgia bullpen is full of fun. They were enjoying themselves last night with the whole locking hands at the top and spread eagle, basically, on the fence.
1: Yeah, they... it looked rather interesting, to say the least. Here's the 1-2. Breaking ball in the outside corner. Got him. Wislowski catches the outside corner for his first strikeout and win down on strikes. One away in the Georgia second.
7: So they have Feed the Trees, they have Sour Power, which I think they have fed everybody in the entire town, whoever wants one of the sour candies that they've brought along with them.
1: So are those like the sour gummy bears?
7: They're not gummy bears.
1: But they're not gummy bears, but I mean it's the same premise.
7: I guess so.
1: It's a gummy candy that's got that sweet and sour taste.
7: You remember Bubble Tape?
1: Yeah.
7: So it's like that, but it's sour. It's not gum, obviously, but it's sort of in the same form. The
1: like a taffy?
7: Kind of, yeah. They have loads of it.
1: One ball, no strikes.

0: to Arcimone. And this one's bounced on the ground to second to Kyle Branch. He'll make the play over at first. And there is two away. Our friend Mike Farron, listening in from the desert, says that he learned that last night, so the relievers in the bullpen were basically up against the chain link. They looked like giant X's. They had their hands up grabbing the fence, and then their feet were spread out of the base.
1: Were they imitating trees?
0: They were trying to be trees. So tonight, instead of mimicking the trees, they have pasted the poster board trees out in left.
1: Everyone has a dream. In George's bullpen's case, it is to be trees.
0: Here is Colby Branch. Branch takes high for ball one. Branch looking for his first hit. 0 for 9 in Omaha. He has struck out 8 times.
1: Last night we were considering filling up their bullpen with, with the balls.
0: Yeah. This one's hit in the air to right field to Jason Harris. Harris waits for it, and the wind grabbed it, and he had to reach back over his shoulder and make the catch. That wind caught it and almost blew it over Harris's head, but he hauls it in, and a very quick 1-2-3 inning for the freshman, Nick Wislowski. So we're through two in Omaha, still scoreless between Oklahoma and Georgia. In association with 1620 The Zone, you're listening to the Men's College World Series on the NCAA Radio Network.
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0: 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Well, wouldn't you know who won the pony? We got winds blowing out. We got two of the best home running hitting teams in the field, and nothing across after two innings.
1: That one got way out there in the center. I mean, this wind is the real deal. You saw it on that last out of the previous inning. Dason Harris, rather, had a very difficult time sort of getting underneath it and then nearly miss it at the last second. I think it's kind of twirling a little bit as well. Wind is doing some funky things tonight.
0: It'll be Branch, Walk, and Johnson due up for the Sooners, 9-1 and 2. Pitches outside from Paul Farley. Farley pitched around a pair of singles in the second. He has struck out 4 through the first 8 batters. The 1-0 showing bunt takes a strike. First baseman Brendan Hudson in on the grass. Now we'll back up a few steps. See if he comes back in. Third baseman Phelps just inside the bag, still inside the dirt cutout. Here's the 1-1. Swinging away and hits it to the opposite field to right. Black, though, says, I've got it. And he does. One away in our third inning. Sponsored by Fernando's. Get your Fernando's

0: Fix at our two Omaha locations, serving traditional Mexican dining for over 30 years.
1: That ball didn't get up high enough for the wind to really play around with it, so Ryan Black made it look pretty easy. It's a factor. The other thing I think that Phelps is doing over at third is just trying to get his face out of the sunshine, playing him tight at third base.
0: Here's Jason Watt, grounded to short his first time up. And he takes outside for a ball. Plenty of room on the left side with Phelps hugging the line. The shortstop, Branch, playing closer to the bag at second. If Walk is able to slash one the opposite way, he's got room to hit it. Pitch breaks low. And it's two balls and no strikes. The junior from Ackworth, Georgia, trying to inflict damage on his home state team. The 2-0. Swung on, hit in the air to center field. Back on it is Luhol. Still going back. He's at the track. That ball is gone! A dead center field home run. 415 feet. Jason Walk tags home plate. It's 1-0 Oklahoma.
1: That one got up there. 100 off the bat. It's not like it was soft contact, but the exit angle was high enough to where he got it up in the jet stream and it carried out. It looked like Lujo was thinking he was going to be 3 or 4 feet shy of the track when he brought it in, and instead it carries over this dead center field wall.
0: For Jason Walk, it's his fifth home run of the year, his second of the postseason, his sixth RBI of the postseason. And Sooner Power strikes first as the ball goes into the groundskeeper's den over the 408 sign. Here's the 1-0, swung on and missed by Camden Johnson. Farley this year has now allowed 5 home runs in just over 45 innings of work.
1: So you get we have to add Jason Walk to a list now.
0: Oh, he's on the list?
1: He's on the list. Players who have hit it into the batter's eye here.
0: That's
1: at the ballpark.
0: The 1-1 is fouled off.
1: The area just in front of it where the grounds crew sort of has their station at. I think the number is 6. Now 7.
0: Now, are we talking only CWS or all time?
1: I believe it's all time.
0: It seems low. It seems like there's more all time. Rob Anderson is the keeper of the notes.
1: Sure is.
0: The 1-2 is swung on and missed on a pitch in the dirt. They'll have to throw to first to complete the strikeout, and they do. Camden Johnson is down on strikes. That's the 5th strikeout for Paul Farley, 2 away in the Oklahoma third. Didn't necessarily have Jason Walk on my bingo card to homer tonight. But boy, did he get on that one and jumped on it. And that wind blowing straight out to center helped carry it out of the yard.
1: I'll turn my notifications on for Rob Anderson.
0: I believe it is the 22nd home run of this Men's College World Series, all told. We had one earlier today.
1: And Rob is on it right away. By the way,
0: of course he is. Here's Dayton LaChance. Two out, nobody on. The pitch way outside.
1: So 10th homer in park history into the center field batter's eye. That is only the space in center field where there are no seats.
0: Correct.
1: And the 7th during the Men's College World Series.
0: The last one was
1: Christian Moore.
0: Was that part of his cycle?
1: His name has come up a lot. June 14, 2014 against Florida.
0: I think that was part of his cycle. The 1-0 fouled back this way. Oh, our neighbors next door almost had a souvenir.
1: So close.
0: The Patera Landscaping broadcast booth, despite what irreputable sources will tell you, never has received a foul ball at the Men's College World Series.

0: Never is a strong word, John. Never?
1: Well, zero is never. Mind you, it is the Patera Landscaping broadcast booth. This one hit pretty well to left. Going back at the track, Ishikawa reaches up and makes the catch to retire the side. Didn't have home run distance, but certainly was an adventure. So the fly ball's starting to move now. Jason Walk's solo home run has the Sooners out to a 1-0 lead as we head to the bottom of the third. From 1620 The Zone and the NCAA Radio Network, this is the Men's College World Series.
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11: Josh Peterson back at Charles Schwab Field, where it is Oklahoma 1, Georgia 0, going into the bottom of the third inning. Guys, we know one half of the championship series, which will begin this weekend, the North Carolina Tar Heels. Now, the Tar Heels, they have started out 3-0, which fits in with a trend. 29 of the last 35 men's College World Series champions have started 2-0 in Omaha, puts themselves in the driver's seat. Oklahoma, one of those 2-0 teams this year. They are also trying to move to 3-0 today.
1: Thanks, Josh. Breaking ball in for a strike to Ryan Black. Black's first at bat here against Nick Wislowski. He's allowed two base runners, a single and a walk, both in the first. 1-0 Oklahoma on the Jason Walk home run. The pitch missing outside. One ball and one strike.
12: All right, Rob Anderson. So, seven College World Series home runs in this ballpark that have gone into the non-seated area.
1: The batter's eye.
12: Batter's eye.
1: Foul back, 1-2.
12: Jason Walk joins the list of Pete Alonso, Dylan Busby, Brady Slavens, BT Riopel, Braden Jobert, and Christian Moore in the College World Series. Three others have hit it into the batter's eye here at Charles Schwab Field.
1: The 1-2 inside.
12: None of them at the College World Series. Two of them in the Big Ten Tournament, and one of them for UConn against Creighton during the regular season. So it's Ben Huber from UConn, Greg Pace Jr. from Michigan, and Jackson Hotchkiss from Washington.
1: It's only 10. The 2-2 pitch. Swung on and missed. He had a weak swing and a miss and an off-speed pitch from Nick Wislowski. Let's pause 10 seconds for identification in association with Westwood One. 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
1: Alongside Connor Happer, Josh Peterson on the field. I'm John Bishop. One away. Here's Trey Phelps. Phelps takes outside. Phelps lined out to right. His first time up. Just one hit so far for the Bulldogs.